0: Like, no, it's very difficult for someone to surprise me.
1: Oh, really?
0: Many have tried.
1: They can't, like, they can't pull the surprise party
0: off. You know why?
1: Why?
0: Because it's human. First of all, I'm too, you know, perceptive.
1: See?
0: Wife has been furious because, and just randomly, she will be trying to surprise me and do something. And weeks or days before the actual surprise, something or someone will let it slip. And then I'll act like I ignored it to the point where I'll just ignore the sign and act like I didn't just hear that. And it's random things. It's so random, and they're not malicious. They just, you know how I surprise people?
1: How?
0: I don't tell anyone.
1: Well, that's one. But I mean, for example, if you're doing
0: no one.
1: But if you're doing a surprise party, you better tell, like, some other people need to be there.
0: So I'm so neurotic when it comes to that when I send the invite out, people know. So I've built, this is two decades of building out some of the greatest surprises known to man, including my engagement, birthday celebrations, anything. Anything, but puppies, everything. And so I pride myself in having a true network of super spies that help me pull off these surprises. Now, other people don't have that network, and I can see right through them.
1: Yeah, I get it. No one's ever surprised you at all? Like, never?
0: Yes, my brother surprised me one time. Can't talk about it on the air, but he got me. And I was like, oh snap. Like, because once you live your life seeing and picking everything out that's supposed to be this, and it could be a look, it could be anything. It just, I pay attention to everything. That's what makes me a great surprise artist, is because I'll take the little thing. My wife will mention something. Can I give you an example?
1: Go for it. Fire away.
0: This had to be. You know, 15, 16 years ago.
1: No, I'm listening close because I'm the opposite. I am just not paying enough attention. So you can get me.
0: Oprah was still on the air. This is how long ago this was.
1: Oh, damn.
0: And she had on some Christian Louboutins or something like that. and she had said, you know, thank you, Christian, and the people at Christian Louboutin. They sent over, you know, some beautiful shoes for me to wear, and my wife was like, oh my god, that would just be a dream, right? And that was in passing. 2 years later, for her birthday, I invited her close girlfriends to the house, and they were like, what's going on? I call one of her best friend upstairs. I give them a purse, and I said, open this when you guys get to where you're going. They have no idea where they're going and what's going on.
1: Okay.
0: The limo pulls up. I said, all right, you guys have a good time. And they're like, oh, okay. They get in the limo. They're driving. They're having some champagne and having a good time. They pull up in front of a store. It's Sunday. The store is closed, except for this day. The people come out. They open the car door. Hey, welcome to Christian Louboutin. They go into the store. Shout out to Christine over at Christian Louboutin. They go into the store. They have champagne. They have mimosas, hors d'oeuvres. And then Melanie, my wife's friend, gives her this bag. It's $25,000 in it.
1: Oh, damn.
0: And they got to spend the entire day in Christian Louboutin shopping.
1: Oof.
0: One of my wife's friends bought her wedding shoes. Got her wedding shoes in that trip. Meticulously, it took so much preparation and planning and for it to go off without a hitch. Like, no one knew anything until they got there.
1: Took a contract too. My God,
0: but that's just, you know, this is back when I was playing and money was
1: damn right
0: dripping.
1: It was.
0: I'm thinking back now, like, damn, I wish I had that bag back. I need that. How stupid can I be?
1: That's, well, you know, Lovell.
0: But I
1: love
0: say
1: will
0: that,
1: do that.
0: I say, right, it will do that.
1: Love will do that.
0: Love will crack you over the head.

0: Thank you. For example, if I had done that, let's say I
1: Oh,
0: nailed
1: wife, you
0: that
1: would
0: and
1: have
0: I had it all set up, do you want to know what my wife would have done?
1: what?
0: The second she got in that limo, she was like, "We're not going anywhere until you tell me where we're going."
1: Ha.
0: No. I'm not getting in. So there you have it.
1: You're like, babe, please.
0: Nope. And it was, nope. You're gonna tell me where we're going, or I'm not getting in the limo.
1: Babe, just get in, babe.
0: Nope.
1: Just, baby, just get in.
0: Yeah, but then the next thing you know, and what's in the bag? Nope, we're not carrying the bag
1: What's in
0: around.
1: the
0: What's
1: bag?
0: in the bag? What's in the box? Anyway, to me, this is the spice of life. I always tease my group with my show that we do during the week because it's kind of a famous moment with the group of us 4 years ago. I think it was January, maybe February, and the Golden State Warriors, which are carried on our station, they were going through a particularly rough stretch. And I believe one or two of them were like, "It is laughable that we continue to call this team an actual contender. There is no chance that this team will contend." And they were right for all years after that, but they were wrong that year. They won the whole thing. And many Warrior fans will tell you that that is the most cherished championship of the four because it was the one that you really, really super duper did not see coming. I love surprises. I love the first round of the NBA playoffs this year. Listen to this list. First of all, the Lakers win a series without their best player and largely without two of their three best players. The Pistons get a scare of a lifetime. They Good Lord, if the Magic understood that the ball's supposed to go in the hoop, that series was over. The Celtics lose game seven at home. The Wolves win a series without two of their top players, including their best. Slash, the Nuggets run appears to be done with the player who I think has been the number one answer on the board over the last 5 years when people say, "Who's the best player in the league?" And all they have to show for it, yes, a ring, and that's huge, but that was really their only run to the finals, their only special run through these playoffs. Pretty much all the other years have felt like they ended prematurely. We got all that in the first round, and we got that from a league that is known as the most predictable league in sports. So I love this.
1: I think it's great.
0: I'd have no bleeping clue what's going to happen next. The only thing that I think that I know is what you and I think have felt we knew for a while, which is that in another 2 weeks, the Thunder will play the Spurs, but don't write it in Sharpie yet. Don't put it in Sharpie because, we got Wembanyama's head bouncing off of floors and stuff can change in an instant.
1: Yeah, I look, outside of watching that Magic Pistons series, like that was a tough series for me to watch. It just, the thing I love about playoff basketball, even the first round, is the flow of the game.
0: Yes.
1: Right? These are, it's no more tanking teams. It's teams that feel they have a legitimate shot. Even if you don't necessarily have a legitimate shot, they don't know that yet. And so you get a higher level of basketball. The NBA playoffs are the most watched form of basketball throughout the whole season, as it should be. And so watching these games, that Celtics series was something else. Just watching. You know, that to me was, it was a little bit of a head scratch. I'm like, wow. And we can get into it a little bit later. But I have some thoughts on the 76ers. I have some thoughts on Joel Embiid and them going forward. I think that's going to be a great series between them and New York.
0: New York.
1: But when you

0: talk about dominance, I guess, you have to talk about OKC. You have to talk about the Spurs and then everybody else. And watching these playoffs, I'm like, huh. I you realize just how weak the Eastern Conference is. Now, that may rub some people the wrong way.
1: No, it's a fair point.
0: But when I'm watching these games and watching these teams match up and compete, I'm like, it looks different.
1: Mm-hmm.
0: The top teams in the East look different than the top teams in the West.
1: Well, you can't be out here struggling with the Magic. The Magic don't know how to score the basketball.
0: I mean, they and shouldn't I mean, even this, been in this game seven. Well, I mean, that collapse that the Magic had last game. Right. You can't even.
1: No, I so mean, that's like, to me, the shine is kind of off of the Detroit Pistons.
0: Yes.
1: I thought that this was a great series for the future and for the sort of the Q rating of Paolo Banchero. I think that he really showed some people that he might have the ability to be an elite player in this league. Now, I'm not just a good one, but an elite one. We'll see. But they are still offensively challenged. I know the Desmond Bane thing was supposed to help that. It did, but not enough. But you and I said it a few weeks ago, and I'll stand by this and acknowledge that surprises happen. I still, though, like, I will roll over and play dead if somebody other than the Thunder or Spurs wins this thing. I just don't.
0: Yes, I cannot even see it. Unless they get upset.
1: I never saw anyone from the East actually.
0: No. Nope.
1: Carrying a banner.
0: Nope.
1: I just don't see it.
0: And this proves it. This first round, I think, proves that notion. Whether you're a fan of the Eastern Conference or whether your team is whether the Knicks or the 76ers or any team moving forward in that conference, you can see the different brand of basketball. You can see the level of execution and defense and just all the things that we clamor for and look forward to during the playoffs.
1: No question. No question. So coming up here live in the Fox Sports Radio studios, you mentioned Joel Embiid. There's a sound clip making the rounds that's a pretty big deal. We're going to play it for you, chat it out. And then even with Thunder, Spurs, upsets, injuries, what have you, to me, the most, because of all of those things, what's getting swept under the rug out of habit is what I think is actually the most incredible thing that has happened in these playoffs. So we'll get to all of that here coming up this hour. That's it from Salam. I'm Mark Willard, and good evening to you. It's Fox Sports Radio.
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14: We have that discipline and commitment, and we showed it in round one. 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
15: What is going on with Scott Wedgwood right now?
14: It's confidence. It's the size of the moment. He's enjoying playing the game. First playoff, you know, start. You know, he's excited about it. 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The fans in our building, they're all behind Wedge right from the second they announce his name coming out on the ice.
13: Coach Bednar. 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One chili, one at a time.
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0: 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You're going to see the best videos from all of our shows. You hit thumbs up, you comment away, you let us know the takes you agree with, and then those you don't. Just search Fox Sports Radio on YouTube and subscribe. Okay, I got to get to this, man. This is good. This is layered, though. So you mentioned that Sixers-Celtics series. And oh, by the way, we should let everybody know, we are locked in and watching Game 7 in Cleveland right now. Steve DeSager will be along in 5 minutes with the latest. It looks like, you know, we always go, oh, the home team will be fine in Game 7. Cleveland down by 10 right now in the second quarter. So all the details and furthermore coming up with Steve here in about 5 minutes. What did you make of Embiid's comments after the Game 7 win for Philly?
1: A couple things. Number one, I remember what it was like for Philly playing at home against the Knicks, and it was very pro Knicks.
0: Yeah.
1: Philly and New York are very close together. Day trip close. Uh-huh. Not even day trip, but same day close.
0: Sure.
1: And it made me laugh because I know what he was trying to do. But you know how Philly fans are.
0: Yeah, like I'm almost like, are they going to do the opposite?
1: That's where I'm getting at. They're like, okay, you know what? You ain't going to tell me what to do. I'm going to do what I wonder. You going to count my money? All of that.
0: Especially from the guy who's missed half the games in his career.
1: Yeah. Missed more than he's played. Yep.
0: All right, let's let everybody hear it. Mm-hmm. We got Joel Embiid with a special request to Philadelphia fans.
2: Obviously, we move on to the next one. New York, played them a couple of years ago. Good series. Ended up in six. I had a lot going on at that time, so hopefully everything is good this time. So it's going to be exciting. We got a much younger PG, you know, much better team than we had at that time. So it's going to be a fun series. The Garden. You know, I just have a message for our fans. Last time we played the Knicks, it felt like this was Madison Square Garden East. So we're going to need the support. You know, don't sell your tickets. This is bigger than you. We need you guys. The atmosphere that we've had the last couple of games in Philly, especially the last one, pushing it to Game 7. I mean, we need all of it. I don't care if it's 70-30, you know, it's Knicks fans. They travel, they're going to buy the tickets, and there's going to be, you know, some people that need the money, and I, you know, probably going to sell tickets. Don't do it. We need you guys. We got a pretty good chance. We're going to need our support. We're going to need them to be extremely loud. You know, if you need money, I got you.
0: All right. Here's the thing. I think Joel, I don't know Joel. I've never spoken to Joel. Joel seems like, most of the time, a lighthearted dude. Sure, he's been through a lot of injuries. It's frustrating people. But on the surface, this is innocuous enough. I don't think there's anything all that bad about what he's saying. But it's kind of like what you were alluding to. These aren't just fans. They're Philadelphia fans. Okay? Luckily for the Sixers, the Phillies are awful right now. Although the Flyers are in the middle of the playoffs. So there are some distractions. I just know this, especially with each passing year, the money gets bigger and bigger and bigger, and it's not even just sports, it's our life, right? The price of eggs, whatever. It's so hard to not have it look bad when a player even suggests what the fans should do. I mean, quite frankly, about anything, but let alone with their money. It that is, I would just suggest, if I were somebody's agent, I'd be like, just don't ever go there.
1: Don't count pockets.
0: Don't do that. And then the second thing is because they did start selling tickets for this series today, and Philadelphia immediately put restrictions on where you can be to buy these tickets. So if you live in New York, you can't get in. Only can you get in if you live in the Philadelphia area to buy the tickets. That's not going to stop everybody. But at the same time, there's now so much focus on this. I think it's a little bit difficult to not have this feel soft. Like you come off sounding scared. Because you're like, you can't let the New York people in. Like, we need your help. I don't know, man. Like, again, I'm not bothered by it, but I bet Philly fan is.
1: Yeah, but I see where he's coming from.
0: Totally.
1: Because I know what it feels like to think that you have home court advantage, and you don't. I've been in games where, hey, we have to go on silent count. It's like the Chargers.
0: Yep.
1: It's like the Chargers in a home game. And so I understand what he's talking about because it is a rivalry. There are close in proximity. But like I said, Philly fans are different. I don't know how they're going to take this. You know, it could backfire. That's like if I said, hey, you know, 30 after the hour, turn your radios off. You're not going to do that.
0: Nah.
1: You're going to turn them up because Steve DeSager got something to say.
3: Hello, gentlemen. Good to hear you again. And we will get to the hoops in a moment, but I must mention this hockey playoff game that's going on right now. A game 7 in the first round. Montreal has barely any shots at all and might actually be advancing. Actually, they were being outshot third period, 23-4. At Tampa Bay, and it was a 1-1 game, and now the Canadians have scored to take the lead 2-1 over the Lightning with 8 minutes to go in Game 7. Tonight had, well, a first in the long and proud history of the Montreal Canadiens. In a playoff game, they went an entire regulation period without a single shot on goal. Shots on goal have been tracked since 1960 in the NHL. And the Canadians, to say the least, have made the playoffs a fair amount of time since 1960. And yet, they're currently getting outshot 25-8. Montreal is leading 2-1 at Tampa Bay. We're under 8 minutes to go in regulation. Coming up in about 30 to 45 minutes from now, second round opener with Minnesota at Colorado. Anaheim opens round 2 at Vegas on Monday night. As for the NBA playoffs, second round starts Monday, Philadelphia at New York, then Minnesota at San Antonio. And there was a little news regarding Minnesota star Anthony Edwards today, upgraded to questionable. He's missed the past week with a hyperextended knee. That tells me at some point this week, the guy's back on the court, I guess. Meanwhile, at Detroit, a game 7 to end a first-round series went to the Pistons over Orlando, 116-94. Cade Cunningham, 32 points, 12 assists. Paolo Banchero, 38 points in defeat for the Magic. 38 in a game where his team did not score 100. Oof. Meanwhile, Toronto is leading its game 7 to end the first round. This is the last of the series to finish. Right now, it's going on at Cleveland. The Raptors are in the lead, 43-34 over the Cavs, who are shooting just 36% from the floor. No double-digit scores in the first half yet for the home team. Meanwhile, Jamal Shedd, 14 points for the Raptors. Scotty Barnes with 10. And again, Brandon Ingram of the Raptors is out with heel inflammation, yet Toronto leads on the road mid-second quarter by 9. Cameron Young, the golf winner in Miami at Doral, by 6 strokes. Scottie Scheffler finished second. Adam Scott shot a final round 64 to move up to a tie for 4th place. Number 1 ranked Nelly Korda took the LPGA event in Mexico by 4 strokes. Chase Elliott was the NASCAR winner at Texas. Kimi Antonelli won the Miami Grand Prix. At age 19, he had earned his 3rd straight pole. and now won his third straight race dating back to
1: March.
3: Three
1: in a row, baby.
3: That event's start time was moved up to 1 p.m. Eastern time due to a chance of thunderstorms there. As for the MLB game tonight at Detroit, it is scoreless bottom of the fifth, Tigers and Rangers. Dodgers did get back in the win column today, 4-1 at St. Louis, beating ex-Dodger hurler Dustin May. The Dodgers' winning lefty Justin Robleski is 5-0. Dodgers had been with very weak hitting the last couple of weeks, 5-9 over these last 2 weeks. Padres did win 4-3 against the White Sox. Mason Miller has 11 save already. Giants lost their sixth in a row, a 10-inning defeat, 2-1 at Tampa Bay. Cubs won their fifth straight, 8-4 over Arizona, which has lost four in a row. And Atlanta, an 11-6 winner at Colorado, which had lost four in a row. Guys, until today, every single team in the NL West had a losing streak going of at least three games.
0: Of at least three.
3: Which had never happened before in any division. All of them at the same time doing that.
1: 0-19.
3: Dodgers and Padres back in the win column today. And I'll close with this because, mercifully, Orlando's season is over as they lose to the Detroit Pistons, the one seed, which was down 3-1 in that series, by the way, but took Game 7 at home today. Let's not forget the Friday game where Orlando, well, let's say it out loud, had a chance to wrap up the series even before Friday. Lost Wednesday, lost Friday, lost today. The Magic are out. But that Friday game,
1: oh my God,
3: Detroit was down by 24 points early in the third quarter. But Cade Cunningham, who had the 32 points today, scored 32 on Friday. The Magic in the second half scored 19 points. A playoff record low for a half. I was searching, working here on Friday night, and there was a Utah game where they scored, I think it was like 54, 58 in a finals game against Michael Jordan's Bulls, and that had been the record low for a postseason half. The Magic said, step aside, boys. That is our record. In the fourth quarter, Orlando shot 1 of 20 from the floor. Oh. They missed 27 of their last 28 shots. And this wasn't, you know, like the James Harden bad. They're shooting threes. Why are they still shooting? This is any shot. It just wasn't going in. For the entire second half, Orlando on Friday, 4 of 37 from the floor.
1: Out of control.
3: They missed 23 straight field goal attempts at what?
1: It's impossible.
3: You know, I'll say it again out loud. People probably don't believe me, but even the Showtime Lakers, there were times when they went into an offensive funk and they could just dump the ball into Kareem. You get a foul, you get a hook shot.
1: Get a bucket.
3: You get something to end the streak. There were times on Friday I was genuinely questioning if there was a coaching staff on the sidelines for Orlando because nothing was changing. Let's just put up another. Nope, 23 straight misses. I say again, mercifully, Orlando season over.
1: Thank you. Goodness. They were a tough watch.
0: Y'all remember Game 7, NBA Finals, Lakers-Celtics.
3: Mm. Yeah, Kobe didn't get the knee surgery and kept shooting.
0: Vujicic, Meta World Peace, the whole thing.
1: Saved us.
0: Like, that fourth quarter now looks like everyone was on fire.
1: Right, yes.
0: In that game, because we can compare it to this effort by the Orlando Magic on Friday night. That was insanity.
1: It was
0: just insanity.
1: That's why I said that series is a tough watch for me. Like, yeah. It was. It made me not want to watch basketball during the most exciting time of NBA basketball. I was like,
0: Are the Magic your pick? If I said, okay, of all the NBA teams that made the playoffs, and give me one that you just don't want to watch.
1: Yes,
0: it's the Orlando Magic.
1: Yeah, and I don't think. I love
3: because the play-in is not considered playoffs,
1: right.
3: We don't include Miami and so forth.
1: Yeah, I love Banchero. I think he has the ability to be a superstar. I mean, this kid is built like a LeBron James, who can make any shot. They brought Bane over. They thought that was going to be the answer. Now, I will say this: the thing that's really hurt them was Franz Wagner. Got hurt.
0: Yep.
3: That's right. And Kate Cunningham said, thank you very much.
1: Yes.
3: You're not holding me under 30.
1: That really changed the series for Orlando because he had his hand in Kate Cunningham's pocket the whole series. And so they lose about 20 points a game and a defensive stopper. And they just couldn't recover from that. Yep. Now, other guys are, you know, you want Suggs to come in and be more assertive. It just didn't work. Just didn't work.
0: Yep. Yep. The whole thing.
1: They even put Mo Wagner in, and they were like,
0: yeah,
4: it's like,
1: the same bloodline. It's right. Got to be similar.
3: Hit a three early, mouth off to the fans, and then oh, okay, you're down 20.
0: That was it. Yeah. I might surprise you, by the way, with the team that I would pick, though, as the team that I can least stand watching in these playoffs. You got any guesses?
3: Phoenix, Portland?
1: Phoenix. It's got to be Phoenix.
0: It's actually not. I know Dylan Brooks is literally probably my least favorite athlete on the planet. Although maybe not.
1: He had a good series.
0: He's a good player.
1: He had a good series. It's too much. Too much.
0: Yeah, he was. I tell you who's challenging him for different reasons, though. And I'm about to say two words that I don't usually say. Go Lakers.
1: Oh.
0: I cannot do this anymore. It's embarrassing.
1: Jay.
0: It is so embarrassing.
1: It's a tough watch, man.
0: To the league.
1: Yeah, it's a tough watch.
0: Please do not, Thunder fan, tell me that it happens all over the league. No, it doesn't. Not like this. Drawing fouls is always part of basketball.
3: Shai Gilgeous-Alexander.
0: I cannot watch him.
3: But
0: it literally turns my stomach.
1: It was like James Harden about 5-6 years ago. It was just like, okay, I can't do it.
0: Like plus some, though.
1: Yes, plus
0: some. Plus some. It is, and the worst part about it is he gets every single whistle.
3: This might be a short series, so the Laker aspect might be over pretty quickly.
0: Well, I mean, they're great. That's true.
3: They got blown out, not like losing by 20-25. Way more than that. Back-to-back matchups with them a month ago.
1: I think that's the only team the Lakers didn't beat this year. Mm. Right? I think I'm right on that. I think that's the only team the Lakers didn't beat.
3: What stunned me is Arnie mentions on last night's show that the Lakers, in the odds, were 16-point underdogs for a playoff game. On Tuesday.
1: That's crazy.
0: For game one?
1: Yeah.
3: Yes.
1: Yes.
0: Ooh.
3: Can you imagine? So
0: I'll look that up. That's wild.
1: That fits.
3: People, that means that you could wager on the Lakers. They, quote, only lose by 15 points.
1: And you get paid.
3: And you win money.
1: I still wouldn't. I wouldn't even touch that.
0: I wouldn't even touch it. Exactly.
1: I'm like, ooh.
0: He not wrong. That line is steady right now at Thunder minus 16.
3: Apparently, for LeBron's postseason life, you'd have to go back 20 years since his team was such an underdog.
1: Yeah.
3: In the playoffs.
0: If you put
1: Cavaliers versus Celtics, was that that series probably?
3: Well, when it was LeBron and nobody else on the court,
1: LeBron and his friends.
0: Put $100 on the Lakers to win that game, just game one.
1: Mm-hmm.
0: You will walk out of there with $754 if it happens. That's how big of a dog they are.
1: Hmm.
0: That's how big
3: against a team that was, what, they're 36-7 at home now?
0: Yeah.
1: This is a tough series for the
0: Lakers.
1: They're good.
0: A
1: tough series.
0: But I can't stand them.
1: Yeah, it's tough. Look. And shout out to them for having one of the top, you know, defensive rated teams. They really get a lot. They get away with a lot. They're very physical.
0: They're great
1: on the wings. But yeah, he is he's a shot maker. He is a foul merchant. All of those things. He's a handful, man. He's tough to deal with.
0: But anyway, all right. A couple more visits with Steve coming up. Thank you, sir. We are live in the Fox Sports Radio studios, and while we're on that series, let's get to it. Coming up next, I'd like to talk about the thing that's being swept under the rug in these playoffs that I think is probably should be the lead story. So we'll get to that coming up next. That's Ephraim on Markets, Fox Sports Radio.
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11: We have that discipline and commitment, and we showed it in round one. 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To have this one knocked out convincingly, I think it says a lot about our team, and we'll be able to draw that for sure.
6: Coach Bednar, brought to you by Mr. Rooter Plumbing, proudly rooting for Colorado's hockey team. 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
12: What is going on with Scott Wedgwood right now?
11: It's confidence. It's the size of the moment. He's enjoying playing the game. First playoffs, you know, start. You know, he's excited about it. 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The fans in our building, they're all behind Wedge right from the second they announce his name coming out on the ice.
6: Coach Bednar, brought to you by Chili Wins Beer. One chili, one at a time.
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12: I need the Avalanche to understand something, all right? Avs, it is up to you. 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

0: Altitude Sports Radio is the home of your Colorado Avalanche. And every Wednesday morning at 8 throughout the Stanley Cup playoffs, we've got head coach Jared Bednar.
1: We have that discipline and commitment, and we showed it in round one. That doesn't make it automatic for round two or three or four if you're fortunate enough to get there. It just means that you're now drawing back on that first round. To have this one knocked out convincingly, I think it says a lot about our team, and we'll be able to draw that for sure.
0: Coach Bednar, brought to you by Mr. Reuter Plumbing, proudly rooting for Colorado's hockey team.
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16: Okay, in these Fox Sports Radio studios, three things coming up at the top of the hour. Our top three, maybe kind of off the beaten track observations of the week are coming up. The game is getting good in Cleveland as right now Game 7 is ongoing. And they have arrived at halftime, and the Cavaliers have rallied to tie it up. 49-49, Game 7, all locked up at halftime. Hey, man, I get it. The Joker is out. Anthony Edwards is hurt. Wembanyama bounced his head on the floor. The Celtics got knocked out. The Pistons had a wild rally to stay in, and I get all of these things have happened. And it has taken our focus away from the fact that a 41-year-old human being is just out here without his two best compatriots, just winning series, just leading the way, statistically, emotionally, and beyond. Like, it's only because it's him, Ephraim, that people shrug this off. This is ridiculous. It is absolutely unthinkable what LeBron James just did to even still be in these playoffs. Like, to me, that is story number one.
17: Okay.
16: 41 years old.
17: Crazy, man.
16: He should be in so much pain right now.
17: Oh, he is in so much
16: pain. And I think he is.
17: He's got to be.
16: And I think he is. I don't even know what to tell our listeners who haven't arrived at age 40 yet.
17: Mm.
16: You can't go do that.
17: No, that's off the table.
16: You cannot go do that. But he can. He can.
17: At a high level, too, at the highest level.
16: You know, there was a did you read that New Yorker article where they interviewed Steve Kerr last week? Did you read that thing?
17: Yeah.
16: So there was a fascinating sort of byproduct of it, because a lot of it was about, you know, what's going on with him and the Warriors and everything. But he's in such a unique position to talk about some of the
17: greatness.
16: Right, and the historical comparisons that we talk about, because he was a teammate with Jordan and then coaches Steph in an era where Steph and LeBron are like the two dudes. And I thought he was about as interesting as anyone has ever been with regard to the Jordan and LeBron stuff. Because he's like, Jordan, you don't understand the gravity. He's like, we played so many games in playoff series where it was over the second he walked into the arena. Everybody was mentally defeated. There was just a presence where the whole arena would just hold its breath and be done, overwhelmed by Michael's presence alone. But if you want to simply just talk about maniacal athleticism, just the raw physical nature, he said, you can forget LeBron and MJ. You could compare LeBron to any athlete ever in the history of sports. And he's like, he's a unicorn. There's no one. No one physically that can match that. It's an interesting way to put it.
17: And I agree with him 100%.
16: Mm-hmm.
17: When you look at the history of great athletes, right, across all sports, now, the debate comes into play of which sport has the best athletes.
16: Sure.
17: Which sport is, you know, conducive to creating the world's greatest athlete? Now, you can eliminate some sports.
16: Bowling.
17: Right off the bat. Right? Not to be disparaging to any sport, but you can take NASCAR out of there. You can take bowling out of there. You can take golf out of there. You can take baseball out of there.
16: Sure.
17: In terms of sheer athleticism, strength, all of that. And then now you start looking at soccer, basketball, football. For me, football stands out, and we can get more into it.
16: Yep.
17: Maybe that'll be part of my three next hour, but we'll continue this.
16: Yeah. Yeah, three things. Our top observations of the week are right around the corner. We are Fox
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2: We have that discipline and commitment, and we showed it in round one. 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To have this one knocked out convincingly, I think it says a lot about our team, and we'll be able to draw that for sure.
1: Coach Bednar, brought to you by Mr. Rooter Plumbing, proudly rooting for Colorado's hockey team. Altitude Sports Radio is the home of your Colorado Avalanche. And every Wednesday morning at 8 throughout the Stanley Cup playoffs, we've got head coach Jared Bednar.
3: What is going on with Scott Wedgwood right now?
2: It's confidence. It's the size of the moment. He's enjoying playing the game. First playoff, you know, start. You know, he's excited about it. That's where you want all your guys to be. The fans in our building, they're all behind Wedge right from the second they announce his name coming out on the ice.
1: Coach Bednar, brought to you by Chili Wins Beer. One chili, one at a time.
3: I want an audience with the Avalanche.
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3: I need the Avalanche to understand something, all right, Avs? It is up to you. You are in charge of defending this city's honor.
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3: What is going on with Scott Wedgwood right now?
2: It's confidence. It's the size of the moment. He's enjoying playing the game. First playoff, you know, start. You know, he's excited about it. That's where you want all your guys to be. The fans in our building, they're all behind Wedge right from the second they announce his name coming out on the ice.
1: Coach Bednar, brought to you by Chili Wins Beer. 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
0: What you need to know.
2: A record set by Montreal, and the Canadiens are advancing. There was a Game 7 of the first round of the NHL playoffs that just ended, and with a third period goal, the Canadiens win at Tampa Bay 2-1, even though Montreal finished with 9 shots on goal tonight, the fewest ever in any NHL playoff win. There's also, in just a few minutes, a second round opener with Minnesota at Colorado. Basketball there at the half. This is a Game 7 to end the first round of the NBA playoffs. Cleveland has come back to tie Toronto 49-49. The broadcast said through 6.5 games now in this series. The score is tied overall. Cleveland and Toronto 7-18-7-18 for the Cavaliers at home. James Harden leads the way with 10 points. Donovan Mitchell from three-point range, 1-for-6. Chase Elliott, the NASCAR winner. Pistons beat Orlando.
0: This is Fox Sports Sunday. Fox Sports Sunday is on. The plays, the interviews, the players, the coaches, the breaking news, the top stories. When it goes down, we will cover it all.
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5: Yeah, we got a lot to still do, including figuring out how the first round of the NBA playoffs will be completed. We've got a second half ahead between the Raptors and Cavs. They are all tied 3 games apiece. They are all tied 49 points apiece. One half of basketball to go. We will bring you through it. Speaking of halfway points, I realized that, and I didn't do the math, I don't think we're quite there yet, but you know what we're about halfway to is football season. We're coming up here pretty quick on the halfway point of the offseason. That's pretty exciting. That makes me happy. That makes me smile. We're sitting here in the Fox Sports Radio studios. Mark Willard, Ephraim Salam. This time, every single week, 6 in the West and 9 in the East. We do 3 things. Our top 3 observations around the sports world from the week that was. And I go first so Ephraim can go last. And here's my first one, Ephraim. I don't ever want to look at an NFL mock draft ever again. I just don't want to. Like, I don't really look at them a lot anyway, but what has sort of now turned into an argument about mock drafts. And yes, the 49ers were the central figure in this because of a couple of their picks, Dejon Stribling at the top of the second round and Kalon Black out of Indiana at the end of the third round. And then a whole lot of buzz about whether or not teams should follow consensus, should they do what the internet tells them to do, and then whether they do or whether they don't, can we all parade around like we're right or wrong in the month of April and May when no football games have actually been played? I have the hardest time with it. I don't even understand it. I think that 90% of fans look at mock drafts and all they're really seeing is positions. So, like, I'm a Lions fan, and we need a linebacker. So, I want that guy. And you have, like, no idea who that person even is or what they did in college. You already know this about me. It only got furthered this week. I think, in the moment, draft analysis is some of the weirdest stuff that sports media does. I know it's boring to wait 2 or 3 years to actually figure it out, but that's what I plan on doing. So your mock drafts, they're missed on me.
6: I think they're missed on everybody. I think we get so caught up in the spectacle that is football, and the NFL has done a tremendous job of capturing the minds of fans year-round. You got to remember, football is now a year-round thing, right? You come right out of the season, right into the bowl games in terms of Senior Bowl, all of those things, right into pre-combine evaluations, right into the combine. And then you go into individual personal workouts, and then you head into the draft, and now we're heading into the mini camp. Like, all of these things, this is year-round. Training camp starts in 2 months. Think about that. Training camp starts in 2 months. And so it's a situation where football, people are invested in it. And so in order to do a mock draft and have some legitimacy to it, you have to do a level of research that has you locked into, you know, football forever, essentially. Coming into, you know, scouting college players into pro players. So I get what you're saying. I'm not as invested in that as well, because I understand mock drafts, smock draft, first round picks, seventh round pick. It all boils down to opportunity and what you do when you get on that field in training camp.
5: I know, which is such a boring sort of a thing.
6: Yeah, it is. Okay, it is. And I'm not trying to kill anyone's excitement.
5: No, me neither. Me neither. Like, and some of you out there, you are huge college football fans. And so maybe you do know about the offensive lineman from Iowa State. Like, good on you. Like, good for you. That's great. And if you want to go knee deep into this stuff, do it. But I find the whole thing, we'll play it for you a little bit later, Kyle Shanahan, and I actually think he went on the Rich Eisen show because there was so much criticism, and he went on a 5-minute explanation of his process, which, you know, do they get him all right? No one does. I'm not even trying to defend anything. I simply listened to it, though, and I'm like, oh, well, that makes sense. Like, you're gonna, and he even stated in it, he goes, look, we go through the whole process, and in my experience, at the end of all picks, they all feel 50-50. Yeah. They're all 50-50.
6: Yeah.
5: You know what I mean? So, but I'm like, the explanation makes sense. Nobody wants to hear it. Nobody wants to hear it. You're an idiot because you didn't do what Yahoo Sports told us to do 2 months ago. Whatever.
6: My first one is, I want to talk about the 76ers and Joel Embiid. We talked earlier last hour about his plea to the fans, don't sell the tickets, sell them to him if you need some money. My whole thing is, as someone who reveres big men, it's hard for me to watch Joel Embiid and feel good about what he's doing. Now, some may say, look at his numbers, Ephraim. Right, he had a tremendous game yesterday in terms of numbers, and he's averaging 28 a game, 28 and 10 a game this series for four games. He's only been available for four games. The problem I'm having is, number one, there was no one that could guard him high post are in the post, period. He could have got any. If you watch the games, they had Derek White and Jaylen Brown guarding Joel Embiid in the post. And he wasn't taking advantage of that every possession. Now, the problem I'm having with Joel is

0: if they don't have anyone who can guard you or match up to your size,
1: yeah,
0: why would you have taken 23 pointers in four games? You've made three of them. Three. The reason these games have been so close is because he starts the game in the first half at the he'll set a screen. He doesn't even roll to the basket. Think about that. At 7-2, Joel Embiid sets a high screen and he pops like a guard. You're letting the other team off the hook when you don't impose your will on them. Now, that worked in the first round because the Boston Celtics need to be checked for the definition of insanity. You can't shoot the number of threes that they shoot in a tight game and expect, like, it's blowing my mind, the lack of coaching that's happening right now. And these are two good coaches. I have a real problem with that.
1: The league is addicted. The league is addicted.
0: It's killing me, man.
1: Yep, and I know you hate it, especially you've talked a lot about Wemby and too many three-point shots when you have that kind of a physical advantage. I can't argue with you. That's it. I can't argue with you.
0: Head scratcher.
1: Mm-hmm. But it worked, at least for now. But you're right, only because the other team did it worse.
0: Yeah. They gave it to they let them off the hook.
1: Yep. Okay, here's my number two. This is inspired by Tropicana Field in Tampa Bay. I've decided I don't like baseball in a dome. I think I've only attended one. I went to a baseball game in the King Dome in Seattle before it blew up many, many years ago. And I can remember thinking to myself as I sat there, "Woo, this is kind of like damp and dark and dreary and weird." Now, I understand there are certain climates, certain cities that are going to need at least something retractable. But in today's day and age, let's do one of two things, if not both. First of all, have the roof be retractable so that if you don't need the dome on that day, don't have the dome. But if you're going to have the dome, I live in the city, San Francisco. We've got amazing skyscrapers here. You can go high up in the air. You can go all the way up there to where a baseball isn't going to hit the rafters. And if you're going to, third thing, if you're going to have rafters that are in play and reachable by clear home run balls, then in the age of replay, get your damn cameras up there so that we can see the change of direction. I heard you go, huh, when Steve mentioned the Giants' six-game losing streak. They're awful. They're dreadful. They don't deserve my excuses. However, they just finished a six-game road trip. Guess what, Ephraim? They lost them all. Do you know how many home runs they hit in the six-game road trip?
0: How many?
1: None. Oof. They hit none, except for they hit one. But it clipped the roof. A center fielder who was sprinting back to the wall and getting ready to see if he could make a play up against the wall then suddenly darted about 20 feet in to catch a ball that had clearly hit the roof. They did a study. The exit velocity and the launch angle had happened in the history of that stadium, I think, 9 times. All of them were home runs. But this one landed somehow, a good 25 feet short. They reviewed it. They can't see up there. They came out and went, no, sorry, that's just a fly out to the center fielder. A dugout erupts. People get ejected. What the hell are we doing? What are we doing? Why are we playing baseball inside? I'm out.
0: You know what? I'm okay. As someone who used to go to the Astro games, I was okay with being inside.
1: Yeah,
0: I look. I haven't been like a lifelong baseball fan and all that. I really, really got into baseball when I became a coach for my kids, and then I just studying baseball and understand the nuance and the technique involved in playing. The level of respect grew mightily. I consider myself a legitimate baseball fan.
1: Sure,
0: indoor, outdoor. I mean, I do like being at a ballpark with the elements.
1: Yeah. You know.

0: I get it.
1: But by the way, I realize they're not going to start changing buildings. Can you just point some cameras up there?
0: That's it.
1: Just point some cameras up there, and when somebody tanks a homer for the first time, we can track
0: it. We can follow it.
1: Just like give them a homer. Let's not do that.
0: All right, I want to stay on this trajectory of big man that I'm talking about, and I want to go to Victor Wembanyama and the Spurs, who cleaned up and wrapped up their series. In four games, like we expected them to. Or five games, like we expected them. Like it was quick. They knew exactly what they were doing. But I'll say this. I just waxed poetic about Joel Embiid shooting threes. And then when you look at Victor Wembanyama, Victor played about 28 minutes a game. Do you know what his three-point percentage is?
1: Victor Wembanyama, 3-point. I don't.
0: 53.8%.
1: Okay.
0: So he's only shot 13, right? He's 7 for 13. I had a conversation, really good friend of mine, and he's home now. So shout out to Glenn Davis, Big Baby Davis. Really, really good friend of mine. We were talking about the state of big men. And he had made a comment to me. He said, look, I think Victor Wembanyama is going to be, he can go down as one of the greatest big men ever. One of the greatest players ever. Yep. If he can make himself take the easy buckets, if he can do what so many of the greats did. Now, he can dribble. He can tween, step back three. He can spin. He has all the moves, but he should just focus on the rudimentary moves because it'll keep him healthy. Just because he has the skill set to do all those things that we see the guards and everyone doing doesn't mean he needs to do that to score. And case in point, the day after we had that conversation, Victor Wembanyama was going down the lane after he crossed someone over and did that, clipped a foot and hit his face on the ground and gave himself a concussion and missed the next game. And what he was saying is if Victor Wembanyama went to the high post, set a high screen, got the ball at the high post, he can shoot 83% from 15 feet. If he took it to the post, he can shoot 90% from the post. It's not sexy. Mm-hmm. It's not cute. It's not highlight worthy, a la Tim Duncan. But Tim Duncan is a five-time champion.
1: Yes, sir.
0: Because he took the easy shot every single time. Kareem Abdul-Jabbar was an MVP seven times because he took the easy shot. The shot no one could guard. Shaq, I'm going to put you in the rim. I think we're caught up in the fascination of, oh, my God, he can do everything. Let's look at him bring the ball up the court. Let's look at him go between his legs and right. And spin and do. You're going to get yourself hurt.
1: That's the point. That's the keeping him healthy.
0: That is the point.
1: That's the thing. That's the whole thing.
0: Dumb it down.
1: Yeah. I like it. And I think, you know, a few years under the belt, he'll learn that. You know, it's kind of like Jackson Dart with the Giants this year. Like, dude, you're going to need to chill out a little bit. Okay, here's my third one. I had a hilarious weekend with our – you love to talk about youth sports. I'm going to do it for a second. My son's baseball team – they're 12 years old, 12 and 11-year-olds. We have a fun little team. We win sometimes. We lose sometimes. But it's a good group of kids. But it was hilarious this week. You know how coaches, we love the sounds of our own voices sometimes. And we're trying to explain the game to them and show the game to them. And then we want good attitudes and energy. Well, one of the coaches on my kids' team on Thursday night said, hey, I'm going to change up the motivations tonight, all right? Y'all ready for, like, just give me a little latitude. I wasn't even there. The head coach goes, yeah, go ahead. Says, all right. Goes to the team and says, hey, we're going to be tracking good things that you do out on the field. whether it's, you know, good cut, good defensive play, whatever. And we're going to have a point system. And for every point you get to throw a water balloon at the coaches after the game. And you lose a point every time you ask, how many points do I have? Okay?
0: Psychological warfare on the kids.
1: They scored 10 runs. Mm-hmm. Their motivation was through the roof. They were energetic the entire day. Then we take my son into yesterday's game. And what he's a solid hitter. Really good bat-to-ball skills. But he likes to work the count a little bit more than we like. Sometimes he takes strike one and takes strike two before he really starts to get after it. And he's a good hitter. So we want him to be aggressive. So he struck out in his first at bat. He went down swinging, but there were a couple of takes early in the game. And I pulled him aside, and I said, hey, here's the deal. $10 for every time the rest of this game that you get a hit off the first pitched strike. I don't need you swinging at everything. If it's a ball, it's a ball. You have a good eye. But don't let any more strikes go by. I give you $10 for every hit on a first pitched strike. He just nodded, said okay. One of the other coaches heard me do it, went over to him and said, I'll double it. Guess how many strikes he watched the rest of the game.
0: How many? Zero.
1: Zippo Dippo. Just a little word to the wise to all the coaches out there.
0: What was
1: sometimes,
0: the tally?
1: He went 2 for 2 with a double and a single the rest of the game. And so there you have it. Hey, youth coaches, think outside the box.
0: I like it. Like that. As someone who, you know, loves youth sports and prides myself in being a teacher of the game, I love that. I've also used money as the
1: my parents did it with me. They did the same thing.
0: Yes, I've also. I used to do it in as early as when they were playing soccer. And hey, if you can just focus on the ball, right? If you like, it doesn't matter. I love that aspect. And shout out to all the dads who are coaching their kids, man. I love that. I think we need more of it. I'm a big fan of volunteer dads and coaches and stuff like that. I think we need it. I think we need more of it. This is my last one, right?
1: Yes, sir.
0: Yeah, this is my last one. I want to send a shout out. Steve talked about it in our earlier update. F1 is back. Mm-hmm. F1 is back, and we had a first of four U.S.-based F1 races in Miami. It was tremendous. All the stars like to come out. And there was one particular clip. I was watching the pregame stuff. And I'm just going to explain it, how we saw it. I'll try to find the clip and send it to you. But as they were walking next to the garage, they were walking. To the far left of the camera came this Amazonian stallion who had little shorts on, these boots and a half top. And she came. She took advantage of her moment. She came striding past. She came striding past the commentators, the host, and my man, who she walked right by, used the forces of God not to look at this woman as she walked by. The funny part is, as the camera kept backing up, that the McLaren crew.
1: Yes.
0: Not so much.
1: Not so much.
0: Not so much.
1: Oh, my God.
0: And it was all caught. I'm going to find that clip. I'm going to send it to you. Brother, when I tell you it was hilarious. Oh, my God. Shout out to our on-air correspondents fighting the good fight and staying true, man. Oh, goodness gracious. I'm going to send it to you, and you're going to know exactly what I'm talking about.
1: I can't wait to see it.
0: And shout out to Kimmy from Mercedes, youngest, driver ever to win like he's winning. Kimmy Antonetti is unbelievable. 19-year-old kid out there serving notice. Three pole positions, three wins in a row.
1: Yep.
0: Shout out Mercedes for the upgrade package that they did to their car. And shout out to Max Verstappen. He tried.
1: He's hanging in there. Yeah.
0: Boy, he was.
1: I know he's not happy.
0: He's not.
1: I know he's not happy.
0: Max is very rarely happy.
1: Happy, right?
0: When he's not winning. Very rarely.
1: Very fair. All right. We're happy because Steve DeSager is coming up right after this break. So stay right where you are. That's it from Mark. It's Fox Sports Radio.
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20: It's confidence. It's the size of the moment. He's enjoying playing the game. First playoffs, you know, start. 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The fans in our building, they're all behind Wedge right from the second they announce his name coming out on the ice.
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1: 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It's possible.
0: Yeah.
1: But, I mean, it's okay, but I just, you know what I mean? Like, it's already that time.
0: It's time.
1: This time. Hi, Steve.
25: Hello, and the Cleveland Cavaliers are up double digits on Toronto, gentlemen. We got about 4 minutes to go, third quarter. This is a game seven to end the first round of the NBA playoffs. Cleveland leads at home 74-61 against the Raptors, even though the Cavs were down by 9 late in the first half. Since then, they have outscored the Raptors. Well, they're just about to get another bucket here. My goodness, what is going on here? They've outscored them 38 to 14 in the, how many minutes since? Less than 12 minutes since. Toronto's season is slipping through their fingers here. This layup makes it 76-61. Cavs up 15 at home late in the third quarter. Woo! Tonight's winner goes to one seed Detroit, which did win a game seven at home, eliminating Orlando 116-94. Despite 38 points from Paolo Banchero, but the rest of his Orlando team shot 17 of 50 from the floor. Cade Cunningham, 32 points, 12 assists. The second round in the NBA playoffs starts Monday, including Minnesota at San Antonio. Anthony Edwards, Minnesota star, was upgraded to questionable. He's missed the last week with a hyperextended knee. To the NHL, apparently only two series that had gone seven games had wound up with 7 one-goal games in NHL history. Well, you can add a third because the one Montreal just clinched tonight Yeah, all seven games in that series with Tampa Bay decided by one goal, including the 2-1 final for the Canadiens getting a third period goal tonight. The Lightning are out, a team that's lost in the first round four straight years now, right after making the cup final three straight years. And the amazing thing is, Montreal, as we mentioned earlier in the show, finished with 9 shots on goal. Fewest ever in an NHL playoff win. In fact, one of the Canadian broadcasters really did a deep dive, because there were no shots on goal at all for the Montreal team in the second period. They calculated that over 90 minutes of actual time took place between shots mid-game for the visitors. And still, that winds up the winning team at Tampa Bay. The Lightning are out. Colorado has just scored again. 2-0 Avs over the Wild, about 8 minutes to go in the first period of a second-round opener. By the way, Buffalo is going to be hosting the Canadiens in a second-round opener with Game 1 in the state of New York on Wednesday. Cameron Young won by 6 strokes in Miami at Doral. Kimi Antonelli, the Miami Grand Prix winner. Major League Soccer, DC United shut out New York City 2-0. In the Sunday night ball game, to the bottom of the eighth at Detroit, what was a scoreless tie in the fifth inning is now Tigers 7-1 over the Texas Rangers late in the game. Tampa Bay in 10 innings sent the Giants to a 6th straight loss 2-1. Victories for the Dodgers and Padres. Houston won in 10 innings at Boston 3-1, so the Red Sox record now 13-21. They're already 10 games out in the division, because the Yankees, with the best record in the American League, won again 11-3 over the Orioles, who have dropped 4 straight. Pittsburgh and Philadelphia with wins. And these notes... The Savannah Bananas were back in action last night playing at Kyle Field, the home of Texas A&M football. Attendance 102,000 for their ball game.
1: Come on.
25: Their all-time attendance record. And the NASCAR winner at Texas today was Chase Elliott. But Michael Jordan's team had 3 of the top 9 cars, including co-owner Denny Hamlin finishing second. NASCAR's on FS1 the next 2 Sundays. The next IndyCar race is this Saturday on Fox TV from the Indy Road Course. The actual Indy 500 only 3 weeks away, May 24th. Back to you.
1: Steve, you ever seen the Savannah Bananas?
25: Oh, certainly. Many times on television. In person,
1: okay.
25: No. I do know some people from here went to Anaheim when they were in California.
1: I'm sitting here looking at their next game, which appears to be in Atlanta, Georgia. They will be there this Friday.
25: Somewhere near Savannah, I'm guessing?
1: Somewhere near Savannah. Correct. And I'm looking at what tickets would cost, like the absolute cheapest, kind of a nosebleed out in deep center field thing is looking like $125 a ticket.
0: Wow.
1: And if you want like something that's, I don't know, like a nice seat, yeah, you're looking at least $250, $300 per ticket.
0: Whoa.
1: Fun for the whole family.
0: Wowzers.
1: It's crazy. But you know what? Like, don't you guys agree? Like, to me, this has got to be a message for baseball.
25: Yeah, and I think baseball is what has been brought up on this show, has moved toward that in recent years.
1: To a degree. I
25: absolutely credit the influence of Latino sluggers,
1: yes,
25: with the unwritten rules being largely done away with.
0: Oh,
25: in
0: yeah,
25: baseball.
0: They're not playing that game. Yeah, no. We don't know what y'all talk about, man.
1: No, it's a great point. And I'm not saying that I want Aaron Judge and Cody Bellinger to break into like a flash mob at the end of the seventh inning.
0: I'll take it.
1: But I'm not saying I'm against it either. But I know that obviously they're not those kinds of performers. But, man, you just have to find a way to turn your game into a little bit more of a party atmosphere.
0: I agree.
1: You have to.
0: It's entertaining. It's fun.
1: Totally.
0: So have a good time.
25: And I think baseball, and I have a hard time actually crediting the commissioner, Rob Manfred, but it is under his watch that I think they're really going in the right direction the last 5 years or so, because what baseball had become was, I won't say unrecognizable, but it kind of sucked the fun out of it.
1: Totally.
25: And so they edited the dead time out of Major League Baseball games. You've talked about how, frankly, entertaining and quick those ball strike challenges are.
1: Love it. Yes.
25: And that's not going anywhere. And pretty soon we're going to have challenges on check swings in future years. If it's that quick, fine, add it to the game. But the way they've gone, you know, with shortening games and not changing it as a sport. In other words, you're just really just clipping out all that time where the batter backed out of the box all those times. We're still getting good baseball.
1: Well, and I do think we will go over the next decade, though, is going to be to either lower the mound or move it back to, because if that's the other piece of this. There's just too many 2-to-1 ball games, and you look at the average across the board, every year it goes down.
25: The batting average is not 250 anymore.
1: No,
25: it's like more like 245 or less.
1: You can't hit. You can't hit. And, I mean, if they're throwing 101 now,
25: mm-hmm.
1: 10 years from now, they're going to be throwing 105.
25: But at least they make the relievers stay in for the three batters instead of a parade of relievers, which, would used to lengthen the game.
1: Right, right. And the manager, who's 70, needs to walk out to the mound.
25: Or argue about things that wouldn't get changed. That doesn't happen now.
1: Right, right.
25: Certainly not to that degree.
1: Not to the same level. No. Yeah. Huh. Savannah Bananas. Who knew?
0: They got their finger on the pulse.
1: That is a documentary right there. The Savannah Bananas. Hey, just loop me in, dude.
0: Just
1: let me.
25: It's
1: be
25: a shame
1: EP.
25: You don't know anybody who actually does something right? maybe in that realm.
1: Just let me be an EP, dude. I'll do.
0: I was just gonna say, do you want to co-EP it with me?
1: I'm not even kidding.
0: All right, let's do
1: yes.
0: it.
1: Yes. Okay. All right.
25: It would be a good documentary to add to the canon of things like the documentary about Big East basketball, because you've got a context and it's kind of finished. You know what I mean?
1: Yep. Totally. Okay. I'll text you later.
0: All right.
1: Sweet.
0: Done.
1: That's exciting.
0: And guess who we can have the voice of the documentary? Look what we just did. Guess who we can have the voice of the doc?
1: Done.
0: You down, Steve?
25: I'm here.
0: Woo-hoo-hoo!
1: Okay. Well, now we should probably shut up about it, because I think...
0: I'm done talking.
1: Okay. All right. That's E from Mark. Wait till you hear what Jaylen Brown just put out on social media. Quite fascinating. We'll get to that next on Fox Sports Radio.
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32: 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And every Wednesday morning at 8 throughout the Stanley Cup playoffs, we've got head coach Jared Bednar.
20: We have that discipline and commitment, and we showed it in round one. That doesn't make it automatic for round two or three or four if you're fortunate enough to get there. It just means that you're now drawing back on that first round. To have this one knocked out convincingly, I think it says a lot about our team, and we'll be able to draw that for sure.
32: Coach Bednar, brought to you by Mr. Rooter Plumbing, proudly rooting for Colorado's hockey team. Altitude Sports Radio is the home of your Colorado Avalanche. And every Wednesday morning at 8 throughout the Stanley Cup playoffs, we've got head coach Jared Bednar.
20: We have that discipline and commitment, and we showed it in round one. That doesn't make it automatic for round two or three or four if you're fortunate enough to get there. It just means that you're now drawing back on that first round. To have this one knocked out convincingly, I think it says a lot about our team, and we'll be able to draw that for sure.
32: Coach Bednar,
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32: 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And every Wednesday morning at 8 throughout the Stanley Cup playoffs, we've got head coach Jared Bednar.
30: What is going on with Scott Wedgwood right now?
20: It's confidence. It's the size of the moment. He's enjoying playing the game. First playoffs, you know, start. You know, he's excited about it. That's where you want all your guys to be. The fans in our building, they're all behind Wedge right from the second they announce his name coming out on the ice.
32: Coach Bednar, brought to you by Chili Wins Beer. 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

0: Fox Sports Radio studios. Sometimes, Ephraim, you ever have this happen where somebody near you, around you, just gives you too much respect? You ever feel that?
1: Too much respect?
0: Too much respect. You want to know what Mary said to me right before we started?
1: What?
0: She goes, I want you to guess whose instrumental this is. I'm like, the hell you think's going on in my life?
2: I feel like you guys can both get this.
0: I'm a defer. That's what I'm going to do.
2: Ephraim, would you like to guess?
1: Is this Maxwell?
2: No. It's sports related.
0: It's sports related?
2: Mm-hmm.
0: Okay, is it Jaylen Brown?
2: You guys, sports related and does music. Or
1: Dame
2: music.
1: Dame Lillard?
2: No.
1: Shaq?
2: Yep.
1: Yeah.
0: Shaq!
2: You can't stop the rain.
0: Remember when Shaq...
1: Yes, like, you can't stop the rain.
0: Remember his damn videos where he'd like jump out of the back of a truck and be like, boom, shaka-laka-laka.
1: Yeah, man.
0: Oh, man.
1: First athlete to go platinum.
0: So good. So good.
1: Dribble it, pass it. We want the basket.
0: You didn't happen to see, I feel like it's about 6 weeks ago. You didn't happen to see James Wiseman post a rap, did you?
1: Oh, my God. Please, no.
0: Go search it out if you need a laugh.
1: Wow.
0: Go search it out. James is a better basketball player than he is a rapper.
1: Eesh.
0: Then he's not a good basketball player. Man. Okay. Well, I'm glad we got to the bottom of that. Shaq Diesel. Fox Sports Radio Studios. Jaylen Brown is quickly becoming... you know how you always have like... So you're a Laker fan. Who's your favorite non-Laker in the league?
1: Oh, other players play?
0: Yeah. Huh. I know, right?
1: Huh. Huh. That's weird.
0: Who is it?
1: Hold on. I'm scanning.
0: I know it's not Draymond.
1: No. I'm a fan of Steph.
0: I had a feeling you'd say that.
1: I'm a fan of Steph.
0: Yeah, it's hard not to be.
1: Yeah, I really like Steph, man.
0: And I'm a Warrior fan, so I can't use Steph. And I tell you what, who's making a bid at it right now is Jaylen Brown.
1: Like Jaylen Brown a lot.
0: First of all, I love his game. I love what he did this year. I know that this was a disappointing finish, but when all the stars around him left and he still kept that thing really, really reasonable, that was impressive to me. He is also the one who screamed at Shai Gilgeous-Alexander in the middle of a play when he did his ridiculous crap that he does on a basketball court. That's not basketball. That's not basketball. Yelled it at him right in the middle of a game, and I love him for it. And I wish he had called out Shai in this sound clip that we're about to play for you, but he picked a different NBA star to come down his road. Oh, apparently we'll give it to you at the top of the hour. How about that? Not quite ready.
1: Yeah, that's good.
0: But Jaylen is firing on flopping. And it dawns on me, how many years ago was it, brother, when the league was like, we're going to start fining people for flopping?
1: Right, and calling it. They don't call in it.
0: How many fines have we seen?
1: None.
0: In a decade, like three, maybe?
1: Yeah, not enough to make it a hindrance. Or a deterrent.
0: Poor Adam Silver. He's got to fix flopping and tanking and load management all at once. And these are not easy. Okay, now we're ready. Here's take a listen to Jaylen Brown.
3: He also was flopping around. He got some extra calls and stuff like that, you know, and they rewarded him for that. But, you know, that's the league that we're in.
0: So he's taking a shot at Joel Embiid. And kind of was like, look, he's a great player, but he's a flopper. Everybody knows it. I don't know how you kind of single out Joel Embiid. There's so much of it all over the NBA right now. I do think there's levels to it. Again, for me, Shai Gilgeous is the one that is the hardest for me to watch. But
1: I think I know what he means, and I know why and how he can single him out. He's so big.
0: Yep.
1: I said this watching the game. Why is he always falling on the ground?
0: I mean, you know best. You're a large man. How hard is it to knock you over?
1: You gotta stop. No wonder he's always hurt. He will fall. He will do that fade away at the free throw line jump shot to the ground.
0: Yep.
1: He will fall to the ground on a fadeaway jump shot. I'm like, what are you doing? Get the rebound underneath. Go up to shoot, turn away from the basket, shoot, and kick his leg sideways parallel to the ground and fall on the ground. I'm like, bro, this can't be it. This can't be it. Not only will you not go down there, when you do, you're falling on the ground every time. No wonder he likes to shoot threes. I've seen him flop on a three.
0: Yep. The great Michael Thompson, Clay's dad, had this conversation with me years ago. And at the time, I think he was actually pointing at LeBron. This was well before he was a Laker. And he's just like, you don't understand how many of these, like, these dudes in the NBA are humongous human beings. Do you know what it takes to actually knock them to the ground? But half of them, you're right, they're on the floor half the game.
1: Can't be this.
0: Come on, man. Can't Joel be. Embiid is he's a tree.
1: Can't be that. That can't be what this is.
0: To knock him over. So
1: Jaylen Brown's absolutely right.
0: He's absolutely right. We'll get into this a little bit more coming up next. We're down the stretch in Game 7 as well. That update in a moment. We are.
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14: 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And every Wednesday morning at 8 throughout the Stanley Cup playoffs, we've got head coach Jared Bednar.
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18: What is going on with Scott Wedgwood right now?
16: It's confidence. It's the size of the moment. He's enjoying playing the game. First playoffs, you know, start. You know, he's excited about it. That's where you want all your guys to be. The fans in our building, they're all behind Wedge right from the second they announce his name coming out on the ice.
14: Coach Bednar, brought to you by Chili Wins Beer. 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
12: I need the Avalanche to understand something, all right, Avs? 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

0: Altitude Sports Radio is the home of your Colorado Avalanche. And every Wednesday morning at 8 throughout the Stanley Cup playoffs, we've got head coach Jared Bednar.
1: What is going on with Scott Wedgwood right now?
2: 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It's the size of the moment. He's enjoying playing the game. First playoffs, you know, start. You know, he's excited about it. That's where you want all your guys to be. The fans in our building, they're all behind Wedge right from the second they announce his name coming out on the ice.
0: Coach Bednar, brought to you by Chili Wins Beer. One chili, one at a time.
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0: Here's what you need to know.
2: It's looking like the Cleveland Cavaliers are going to eliminate Toronto in a Game 7 to end the first round of the NBA playoffs tonight. Cavs were down 9 late in the first half, but now with 8 minutes left in the game, Cleveland leads the Raptors 97-78. Jared Allen, 21 points, 16 rebounds. Detroit would be the next opponent. Pistons eliminated Orlando in a Game 7 today, 116-94. Cade Cunningham, 32 points, 12 assists. In an NHL second-round opener tonight, end of the first period at Colorado, Avs lead 3-2 over the Wild. Earlier, the first round ended with a Montreal Game 7 win. Despite only 9 shots on goal, 2-1 Canadiens win at Tampa Bay. Cameron Young won by 6 strokes in Miami. Chase Elliott, the NASCAR winner at Texas. The Sunday night ball game went to Detroit, 7-1 over Texas. I'm Steve DeSager.
0: This is Fox Sports Sunday. Fox Sports Sunday is on. The plays, the interviews, the players, the coaches, the breaking news, the top stories. 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
5: Yeah, off we go into the night live Fox Sports Radio studios, and it does appear like we're also getting, as the great Jay-Z once said, thank God for granting me this moment of clarity. We're getting it right now. It looks like the Cleveland Cavaliers are going to survive and move on and bring to an end a crazy round one in the NBA. It's not over yet, but they're up by 19 with about 7.5 to go. Make it 17 now with about 7.5 to go. But Cleveland, after a difficult first half, in control and ready to move on into the next round where the Detroit Pistons await two teams that will both have survived a Game 7 in order to get there.
6: Yeah, it's look, I will say this. For all intents and purposes, this has been a good first round of the playoffs.
5: It's been fun, man.
6: And I think that's the point. It's time for, you know, for all those saying, less games and tanking and back-to-backs and all that. Now we're getting to, you know, the meat of it. I still don't think it should be a best of 7 in the first round. I think that best of 5 format in the first round works. It allows players to get a little bit more rest because you want your stars playing. You know, the biggest thing about this playoffs is a lot of stars are maligned and not able to participate in it. So it takes away from the excitement of it. Would have loved to see what a full strength Laker team could do to a dynamic OKC team. But you know, I'll say this. People thought the Lakers would be swept or beaten handedly by the Rockets. It didn't work out.
5: It did not work out. That's one of the things that has made the first round so intriguing. But your point, and quite frankly, like, you know, we talked about Steve Kerr earlier. He's been really trying to make this point all year long, and the NBA does not like it when he talks about it publicly. But, you know, he wants to lop 10 games off the schedule. He's fully aware that it's not going to happen because everybody would have to take less money. But, man, his point is really starting to build a case. You come off of last year where you had Lillard, you had Tatum, you had Halliburton. You spill into this year, and it other than DiVincenzo, it has not been that devastating this time around. However, it's not like we are getting these teams at full strength. Still no Luka. There was some no Austin Reeves. We're waiting to find out if Anthony Edwards is going to be ready for game one or at some point in this next round. Kevin Durant barely played in round one, and I can go on. And so, you know, I mentioned a few minutes ago these problems from tanking to flopping to load management, and I guess this is just an extension of load management, but also Adam Silver needs to probably deal with the fact that every year right now we're getting to the month of May and the bodies are not holding up. And you can call people soft and this, that, the other, all you want. The bodies are not holding up. And to get to the end and not have their people, that's not good for anybody.
6: No, so, it's not. So
5: I don't know what you do. You know, even what you just brought up, like – whenever someone brings up, you know what we need is fewer games. I'm like, well, that's the end of that conversation because they're going to say no. Nobody's taking less money.
6: Fewer games, fewer dollars.
5: Yep. So
6: who's signing up for that?
5: You know what I mean? Jerry Maguire. That's it. He's the only one.
6: So yeah, they got to figure something out. I mean, you know, not having the stars play dramatically affects the product and leaves you in a state of if or shoulda, mm-hmm. You know, and, you know, not we just want to see good games, compelling games, star on star. Now, hopefully Luka, you know, can come back. It's great having Austin Reeves back. He took a lot of that load off LeBron James' shoulders, allowed him to sit down and actually rest, and someone was able to get their own shot. And look, the ancillary players are playing well on all of these teams, that are missing someone. You look at Minnesota, what Minnesota's been able to do, right? And shout out to Rudy Gobert for playing some of the best basketball I've ever seen him play. You know, going up against Nikola Jokic and essentially, you know, as good as you can do against an all-time great. Did a phenomenal job. Phenomenal job.
5: Yep.
6: Stepped up to the challenge and showed why he's been the defensive player of the year four times.
5: Prediction. You and I are going to sit here next Sunday between now and then, the Lakers will play the Oklahoma City Thunder three times. And you are going to be livid. After watching Shai Gilgeous-Alexander and Lu Dort play basketball against your team. Prediction.
6: Okay. I can't even fight that.
5: And it had nothing to do with whether it's going to be 2-1, 3-0, 0-3, 1-2. Like, it's not even about that. This isn't about Shai. For me, it is. But we have the right – the clip that we wanted to play for you from Jaylen Brown now kind of all queued up and ready to go. So take a listen to this. Here's Jaylen Brown after the Celtics bow out.
7: This is my personal opinion on basketball. Some of y'all might disagree, but argue with your grandma. Flopping has ruined our game. Joel Embiid is a great player, one of the best bigs in basketball history. Flops. He know it. This ain't breaking news. It is what it is. I can clip it up. Like I said, y'all can post it on these paid accounts that y'all, these bot, whatever.
5: Okay. Now, the only reason that this isn't going to play really well is because it

0: O-Dog in this fight with all of the teams that are left. I am simply telling you, as somebody who is a fan of the game, loves the sport, loves watching the playoffs, and thinks the playoffs have been entertaining, I can tell you that I've watched a lot of playoff basketball, but I never watched the Thunder play the Suns. Two reasons. One, I knew it was going to be a sweep. And two, I can't stand watching the Oklahoma City Thunder play basketball. And this is not even, as much as I sit here and criticize Shea, it's not even really a criticism of Shea. He is doing what is being allowed within this league that helps win basketball games. And so from that perspective, he's doing a great job, and I don't want to make it sound like I don't think he's a great player, because he's clearly a great player. However, what he does on a court, and sometimes not even in the process of driving to the basket, like he'll do it at midcourt, he'll do it by the free throw line, he'll do it on the baseline. These falls and this awkward way of looping people's arms into your arm and then falling and flailing and ejecting yourself into the stands and all of these things, it, Ephraim, it's embarrassing. That's my word. It is absolutely, positively embarrassing.
1: You, sir, are embarrassing.
0: Because we live in a social media age and we can slow everything down and watch it repeatedly. And I actually think the most embarrassing part is not even the player. It's the fact that the whistle keeps getting blown. The whistle keeps getting blown. People have limited challenges. They'll challenge it. The refs go over. They look at video. They're inspired to be correct. So they find somebody's fingernail waved at somebody, and they're like, yep, it indeed, it was a foul. I'm just telling them, I love this league and I love this game. This is the sport that I played. This is embarrassing. And now you have star players within your own league saying the same thing.
1: Same thing. Where there's smoke, there's fire. And I agree with Jalen. It takes away from the competitive nature of the game. You mean to tell me there's nothing I can do defensively? To stop someone?
0: Right.
1: Nothing. And I think that's the biggest issue. You can play great defense and still be punished. And it's tough for guys who pride themselves on playing both ends of the floor. It's a tough pill to swallow. And so I get, and he's one of those players. That's why think he, you know, should have got more votes, or should get votes, should have been in the top three for MVP candidate.
0: I mean, there is, in general, I mean, maybe not in baseball, but in a lot of sports, you see this over the last decade plus, where they cater to the offense. The NFL does it as well.
1: Yeah,
0: the NFL does it as well. The NBA does it as well. I get it. We like scoring. We want fantasy points. All of these things are happening. But to me, there clearly has to be a middle ground. I don't understand. Like, there's plenty of ways and reasons why the offense can go out in the NBA and succeed without calling this out. And I almost feel like the NBA, for a minute, until they correct this, needs to kind of act like a parent. Do you remember when baseball players were all using steroids? And what did they finally do? They're like, you know what? We're going to get Congress involved. And if you do this, we're going to suspend you for like half a season. And then if you do it again, you're out of here. Just no more baseball. I'm certainly not suggesting that for flopping. Here is what I am suggesting. I know people don't want more review, but if a foul is called and a team would like to review that call, which is already in their right, if you go over to the review board, and I don't want the refs on the floor reviewing this. I want Darkman in Secaucus, New Jersey. You don't. I don't want to know his or her name.

0: and he or she is affiliated with no one, and if in the process of reviewing that foul, it appears that it was baited by somebody who decided to eject themselves in the first row untouched, that is a technical foul. Go ahead. Try it a second time. You're out of the game.
1: Oh, snap.
0: You need to start treating the players almost like children on this subject. That's what I...
1: Like
0: that's
1: a hostile act.
0: Yep. I mean, do we want this out of the game or not?
1: We do want it out of the game. Taking it to Secaucus.
0: Yep. Like, there's absolutely no reason for them to not do this right now. It's just like tanking, actually. So if we're going to come out and start punishing people for that, then please start punishing people for this. That's what I think.
1: All right. You've heard it here first.
0: Okay?
1: Heard it here first.
0: Okay. All right. Now, go do your homework. Okay. Anyway, we're here in the Fox Sports Radio studios. Hey, to the NFL coming up next. A story just kind of slipped out this week, and everyone was like, wait a minute, what? I want to get to this and get your reaction to it. We'll do that next on Fox Sports Radio.
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21: 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And every Wednesday morning at 8 throughout the Stanley Cup playoffs, we've got head coach Jared Bednar.
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19: What is going on with Scott Wedgwood right now?
23: It's confidence. It's the size of the moment. He's enjoying playing the game. First playoffs, you know, start. You know, he's excited about it. That's where you want all your guys to be. The fans in our building, they're all behind Wedge right from the second they announce his name coming out on the ice.
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0: All right, so it's Mark Werther and Ephraim Salaam here in the Fox Sports Radio studios. 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Follow the feed. You'll find today's full show posted right after we get off the air. But we're not doing that yet. We still got another Steve Soiree, which is about 6-7 minutes away. And then I wanted to throw this at you. Where'd your eyebrows go when you're scrolling around in life and all of a sudden you see that the Kansas City Chiefs are getting ready for OTAs and Patrick Mahomes is expected to participate? I'm like,
1: what?
0: Why? Excuse me? Okay. I love what you just said, because there's two reactions, right? There's, wait a minute, how's he ready already? ACL and LCL in December. But the second reaction is the one you just had.
1: Yes.
0: Why the hell would you do that?
1: Why?
0: Good question. Why?
1: Yeah, I don't know if he's trying to prove something, but no, just not what you want to do. You shouldn't be in the business of trying to prove something this early. No need. I remember I had knee surgery in January after the season and tried to prove something and had it again in July. That's what happens.
0: Here's the quote from Andy Reid. He's in good position to be able to do some things. If he can do some things, he'll do it.
1: Do nothing.
0: Phase two of the offseason program. Remember, there's no contact and there's no offense versus defense. It's phase three that you get into that. He's in a position where he can do everything. Here's my favorite part, comma, I think. further quote, I know he's doing a lot of stuff right now. He's throwing the ball. He does it on his own. End quote. Does this make any sense to you?
1: Not at all. Not at all. And I get it. I get he's trying to, you know, show to not only to himself, but to people he'll be back when the season begins. But the season hasn't begun yet. Training camp hasn't even come yet. It's no need whatsoever. There's no benefit to coming back this early.
0: It is sort of like, I don't know, I'm intrigued by the way the Chiefs handled their offseason for people. And I know May is a classic month where you'll look at a roster and you'll go, oh, they picked up him? I didn't even know that. Does everybody remember that, like, Justin Fields is now on the Chiefs? Which is it's kind of a head-scratching move anyway. The thought, I think, people were like, on some level, yeah, you got a quarterback with starting experience, but it also has gone more bad than good, number one. And number two, what a different player than Patrick Mahomes.
1: Oh, yeah.
0: What a completely different style. And so the idea that maybe, you know, if you need someone to do the first two or three games of the year, okay, whatnot. They're acting, though, I think by their moves, yeah, they're acting like they don't need another quarterback. They're acting like all's going to be good to go. Patrick Mahomes.
1: All right, well.
0: Resign Travis Kelce and
1: let's look at this team.
0: Let's just keep going.
1: Where do you have them finishing? Say Patrick Mahomes is ready week one. Where do you have them finishing in that division?
0: In that division?
1: Yeah. And this is talks of about that.
0: Yeah, the same place they finished this year. Third. Mm-hmm.
1: That's about right.
0: Yeah, I think they're the third best team.
1: And there are going to be people out there going, what? Come on. It's Patrick Mahomes. Yeah. Yeah, you guys remember what Patrick Mahomes looked like the last 2 years?
0: I mean, I would argue...
1: It wasn't pretty.
0: No, and you know this. We had this conversation so many times that the good year that they had in 2024, where they went 15-2, was absurd. They only outscored their opponents by 59 points and went 15-2. The Ravens and Bills both had worse records and outscored their opponents by almost 100 more points than the Chiefs did. So that told me, going into the year, and you and I were on the exact same page, I don't know how far this will go down, but this is going to regress. That's not sustainable. You're not going to win every game on the last second with a field goal all year long and then do that again the following year.
1: It's impossible. You right. can't do it.
0: Right. Now, did I think it would go so far as 6-11? No, I would not have predicted that because they still outscored their opponents this year and went 6-11, which is crazy. But they won one road game all year long. I didn't think it would go that far, but Not even close. They miss the playoffs. Then Mahomes gets hurt. And now we are where we are. But McDuffie is a Ram. Mahomes is hurt. Kelsey's a year older. Kenneth Walker's a nice player. But to me, Denver is young and getting better. I don't know about 14-3. The Chargers will still be consistently a problem. Mm-hmm. And, you know, the Raiders will be better than they were last year.
1: They will be better. But I have them coming fourth in that division.
0: Yeah.
1: If Patrick Mahomes is healthy and he's playing, if not, then they come in third. And Patrick Mahomes will be, you know, the mm-hmm. Eagles will be fourth.
0: Yeah.
1: But I don't see what the urgency is to have him back in May.
0: Yeah, that's crazy. It's a theme, though, now. Remember Aaron Rodgers was like, Achilles surgery. I'll be back in 2 weeks.
1: Yeah, remember,
0: and,
1: yeah.
0: You know what I mean? Right. And then here's Mahomes. George Kittle is telling people he's targeting week one. I'm like, man, woo. These one-year-long injuries are not one-year-long anymore.
1: No, and I will say, you know, medical technology and science has come a long way. And it's making things like this possible. That's a real thing.
0: Yep.
1: Surgeons are better. Technique is better. It allows for shorter rehabilitation time. But even with that said, there's no need to start proclaiming things in May. There's no need.
0: Well,
1: I don't know what you gain from that.
0: Yeah, it doesn't make any sense to me. We'll see what they actually do. Right now, it's just talk. I will say I love when you bring up the word surgical. Steve DeSager.
3: Mm. I guess the doctor is in. Good evening, gentlemen.
0: Hello.
3: And the Toronto Raptors are out. How about this stat? In their playoff history, Toronto's record in games in Cleveland... 0-11 now. Lost a Game 7 at Cleveland tonight. It is final. The first round is over. Raptors are out, losing 114-102. Even though the Cavs were down by 9 late in the first half, Cleveland goes to 1 seed Detroit for a Game 1 on Tuesday. The Cavaliers' Jared Allen had 22 points, 19 rebounds tonight. Detroit won its Game 7 at home, eliminating Orlando 116-94. Pistons in the series had trailed 3-1, but beat Orlando Wednesday, Friday, and today. Today, Cade Cunningham, 32 points and 12 assists. The NBA second round starts Monday with Philadelphia and New York. Then Minnesota at San Antonio, and Minnesota star Anthony Edwards was upgraded to questionable. He missed the last week with a hyperextended knee. By the way, the WNBA season starts this Friday. In the NHL playoffs, a second round opener going on tonight. Colorado's lead now 4-3 over Minnesota with about 8 minutes to go, second period. Anaheim opens the second round at Vegas on Monday night. The first round ended with a Game 7 Montreal victory at Tampa Bay, 2-1 on a third period goal, even though Montreal was being outshot 23-4 at one point in this game. Cameron Young won by 6 strokes in Miami at Doral. More on that in a moment. Chase Elliott was the NASCAR winner at Texas. He led the most laps. Elliott now third in the standings. Kimi Antonelli won the Miami Grand Prix. And Saturday's Kentucky Derby drew about 19 million TV viewers, according to preliminary data. That is a monster number. And Sunday night ball game at Detroit, Tigers win 7-1 over Texas. Padres and Dodgers each won. Tampa Bay in 10 innings edged San Francisco 2-1. The Giants have lost 6 in a row. Cubs won their 5th straight, 8-4 over Arizona. Atlanta won 11-6 at Colorado. The Braves record 25-10. Atlanta closer Raisel Iglesias due to come off the injured list on Tuesday. Atlanta outfielder Ronald Acuna went on the IL today with a strained hamstring. Yankees won again, 11-3 over Baltimore. Aaron Judge, his 13th home run of the season. Now to the golf details, because both men's and women's tours had wire-to-wire winners of tournaments this weekend. And yes, the ladies champ was again Nelly Korda of the U.S., ranked number one in the world. She was the winner, start to finish, the best in Mexico, finished at 17 under par. She won the LPGA event last week, which was a major, her third career major championship. Until the absolute final hole of the tournament today, she only had one bogey the entire four rounds, and then bogeyed 18 and finishes with, you know, a mere another championship. She's on the way to the Hall of Fame. She's already the youngest American to get up to 18 LPGA Tour wins since Hall of Famer Nancy Lopez got to that point in 1980. But for the LPGA, for their hall, they have a statistical formula, not a vote, that puts you in. And this golfer, still in her 20s, has already acquired 23 of the 27 points needed to get into the LPGA Hall of Fame.
1: Good Lord.
3: At Doral, Florida, Cameron Young, the winner, wire to wire. Even though early in the final round today, he called a one-stroke penalty on himself, he thought he caused his golf ball to move in the fairway. Still made par on that hole and just crushed the field from start to finish. A six-shot victory. And world number one Scottie Scheffler is the guy who finished second. But Cameron Young was 19 under par for the tournament. And everything was softened by the rain at Doral for this final round. The stats were the average scores the first 3 days there, about 71.5. The average score today, 69. On the 18th hole, for example, only 9 birdies total the first 3 rounds, 12 birdies on the final hole today at Doral. Scheffler finishes second for a third straight start. He finished at the Masters, a shot behind Rory McIlroy. He lost a playoff at Hilton Head to Matt Fitzpatrick, and the field was nowhere close to the winner in this event. Cameron Young is the guy. And Adam Scott, he's still on tour, shot 64 in the final round, may have clinched a spot in the U.S. Open already. Assuming he plays the PGA Championship this month and then the U.S. Open, that would be his 100th straight major start of his career. So how much money to the winning golfer, Cameron Young, one of the largest paychecks of his career? It's $3.6 million for winning today. Scheffler, a mere $2 million or so for finishing second. And golfer Ben Griffin finished third place. $1.36 million for him. PGA Tour stops in Charlotte next weekend, and then it's the PGA Championship mid-May in Pennsylvania. And I will say with great confidence, next weekend is Live Golf Virginia at Trump, Washington, D.C. After next weekend, Live Golf is scheduled for 6 more tournaments this year. Obviously, there have been reports about what Live Golf is going to be like, you know, the rest of this year, much less next year with funding or lack thereof. But they do have 3 overseas events scheduled starting at the end of this month, and then 3 events in the U.S. in August. So we shall see. Back to you.
0: We shall see. But first of all, is it weird, and Ephraim, do you have the same reaction that when something develops during the week that's like golf related, are you also like, man, I can't wait for 7:30 on Sunday night? Like, I can't wait for 7:30 on Sunday night. We got to talk this out. Live Golf
1: gone,
0: pretty much. Like that's where it's heading. You and I have been probably kinder than most with regard to the players who took the money. I'm like, I like money. I would take money. But what happens to these guys coming back now?
1: It can't be anything. It can't be.
0: Well, it could be something.
1: Yeah, but what and why?
0: Well, it's a complicated question. And I'm probably not going to do the best that could be done to explain what this has done. Like, the simple take, people will say, hey, PGA Tour golfers should be thankful this drove the price up.
1: Completely changed the pay structure of PGA.
0: Right, which also ripped some of the infrastructure from the PGA Tour. Like, there are a lot of people, not players, who are out of jobs on the PGA Tour because of the way this all played out. It was a little bit too kind of guerrilla in nature for my taste. I'm not saying it was all bad, but it's pretty heavy and pretty detailed. But I do think there's going to be, like, I'm not saying guys are going to be out of the majors for 5 years or whatever, but we've seen some come back already, and there are minor sort of hurdles that need to be crossed, put it that way.
1: What, do you pay a fine?
0: No. Steve could probably speak on
3: money
0: this
3: is even. Involved.
0: Yeah.
1: Yeah.
0: Yeah.
3: And also, we're just talking about the PGA Tour. It's certainly an international collection of golfers in LIV Golf. What about the DP World Tour accepting back players, and how does that impact guys who didn't leave from that tour?
0: Let me give you, for example, Brooks Koepka is already back on the PGA Tour. Penalties following his departure from LIV Golf, a $5 million charitable donation, a five-year ban from the Player Equity Program from 2026 to 2030, and forfeiture of 2026 FedEx Cup bonus money, costing him probably an estimated $50 to $85 million. He will return with a full exemption through 2028, but has to earn his way into signature events. That's how they handled Koepka.
1: Okay, how much did he make and live?
0: $8 billion. Oh, I'm not saying he's stressed. He not eating ramen. So you could feel like it's worth it, but I mean, those are the kind. It's kind of the in the weed stuff.
3: Over 100 million is what it was said to be.
0: Yeah, okay. And that's before what he made playing.
1: Right.
3: Yeah. That was just remember, they get team money if you do. Yeah. I mean, it's just silly the amount of
1: probably upwards of what? How long was he over there? 2 years.
3: Three years.
1: So he's probably made close to $220 million.
0: Here, AI can help me with this. Brooks Koepka's live earnings, the signing bonus roughly $100 to $120 million when he joined in 2022,
1: which he had not made in the PGA. But go ahead.
0: Yeah, the total earnings when you add in prize money, bonuses, blah blah blah, is total earnings estimated roughly between $150 and $165 million. Okay. He didn't play very well during that time.
1: No,
0: he still made almost $50 million. But you can do that on the live without playing well.
1: Could you do that on PGA and not play well?
0: No. No. No.
1: Looks like it worked.
0: But he's been banned from the Player Equity Program.
1: How much was he getting of that before?
0: I have no idea.
1: See, these are all the
3: questions. Don't think it existed in the old days.
1: There you have it.
3: And he's nearing 40 years old, and who's to know how much great golf is ahead of him, all of that?
0: I mean, he's been seen in some of these tournaments. He's just like chilling.
1: Oh, yeah. The pressure. It's no pressure.
0: Yeah.
1: No pressure. We out here having a good time. It's a beautiful day. Get some exercise in. You know, hit a couple fairways. Work on my chipping. It's fine.
3: And set aside some time to count the cash.
1: You know.
0: Yeah, it's fine.
1: It's fine.
0: So $5 million charitable donation, but $165 million. Already cashed.
1: So okay.
3: That's like some of these athlete fines you get in the league.
1: Yes, $40,000.
3: Yeah, for somebody making $40 million.
0: Did you ever get fined, Ephraim?
1: Yeah, I did.
0: I'd love to hear about that. Can we hear about that coming up next?
1: Sure.
0: Okay. All right. We're sitting here in the Fox Sports Radio studios. Great job tonight, Steve. Thank you so much.
1: Thanks, Steve.
0: Steve DeSager, everybody. That's Ephraim. I'm Mark. It's Fox Sports Radio.
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23: 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To have this one knocked out convincingly, I think it says a lot about our team, and we'll be able to draw that for sure.
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5: 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And every Wednesday morning at 8 throughout the Stanley Cup playoffs, we've got head coach Jared Bednar.
23: We have that discipline and commitment, and we showed it in round one. That doesn't make it automatic for round two or three or four if you're fortunate enough to get there. It just means that you're now drawing back on that first round. To have this one knocked out convincingly, I think it says a lot about our team, and we'll be able to draw that for sure.
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23: 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It's the size of the moment. 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The fans in our building, they're all behind Wedge right from the second they announce his name coming out on the ice.
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0: Sit in the Fox Sports Radio Studios. Mark Willardy from Salam. Okay, fire away, man. When'd you get fined, and why?
1: I mean, it's, what, 159 games, I believe, I played in. You're bound to get fined, right? I was playing for the Broncos, and, you know, a large part of the way we played had to do with cutting. Legally cutting opponents. They've since done away with some of those things in the league. Well, you used to have to get your head in front of, across the front of the player's legs. Couldn't cut from behind.
0: Got it.
1: And so, especially in the line of scrimmage, that's how we would, you know, the zone blocking, you could cut literally the defense in half by getting the backside down on the ground. And I remember, you know, one game, they called an illegal, you know, chop block. And I was like, oh, this is going to be a fine. And then the person at the time that would hear the appeal, who levied the fine and hear the appeal, was the one and only and all-time great Art Shell.
0: Okay.
1: Who was my first offensive line coach in the NFL for my first 3 years. So when I appealed it and I called, and he called me, I was like, Art, what's going on, man? And we talked, we chopped it up, and I said, look, Art, you know, it wasn't malicious. You look at the film. I said, Art, you taught me this. I said, you mean to tell me? You mean to tell me you didn't teach me, you know, illegal techniques, did you? And he was like, oh, don't put that on me. I said, but no, I'm using the same things that I learned, you know, under your tutelage. And we laughed a little bit. He reduced the fine in half, and, you know, that was it.
0: Okay, so it was just one time?
1: Just one time. One time.
0: That's pretty clean.
1: Keep it clean, man.
0: That's pretty clean.
1: Keep it clean.
0: How much was it again?
1: It was only, I think it was like 25 grand or something like that. So it ended up being like 14.5 or something.
0: Only 25 grand. That's a trip to.
1: That's a shopping spree.
0: That's a trip to
1: Christian Louboutin.
0: I was going to say Louis Vuitton, and I'm like, I know it's not Louis Vuitton. What was it? It was the Louboutin.
1: Christian Louboutin.
0: Louboutin. Oh, gosh. Oh, wouldn't it be fun to just be like, yeah, it's only 25 grand.
1: 25 grand.
0: It's 25 grand. But.
1: Different time, different era, different me.
0: Yes.
1: Different circumstances.
0: Exactly. And now, especially that our Savannah Bananas idea has already been taken.
1: Damn.
0: I knew there was already a documentary.
1: Had to be. It's too good. Too good.
0: Yeah. I got some other ideas, though.
1: Okay.
0: I'll fire them to you.
1: Oh, I like that.
0: I mean. Right?
1: I like that. I'm all about that.
0: Yeah, exactly. Man.
1: It's been a great show, man.
0: It's been fantastic.
1: It's been fun.
0: All right, so hit me up with round two. Any more surprises?
1: I want to say yes. I really do.
0: Well, I know the surprise that you want.
1: I want to say yes. But the reality of it is
0: it's going to be tough.
1: It's going to be hard to do, man. It's going to be hard to pull that off.
0: And I will say this, like, believe me, and this is very rare, but I'm rooting for you. But I also, you and I have been saying all along, can't wait to see that Thunder-Spurs series.
1: Move.
0: And I'll like.
1: I mean, I would prefer a Lakers-Spurs
0: series. Sure.
1: But.
0: I'd love to knock those suckers out, but. The Thunder Spurs, this is one of those years, and might be wrong, but Thunder and Spurs feels a little bit like, you know, Cowboys and Niners back in the day.
1: Yes.
0: Like, that's the NBA championship.
1: Yeah, that's
0: if that series happens, that's what it feels
1: like. It's giving that feel to it.
0: Yeah.
1: And everybody wants to see that. I hope we can spoil that. Not sure if we can pull that off. But it's going to be fun.
0: Well, we're going to have three games under our belt when we talk again, buddy.
1: Can't wait.
0: Good luck. All right. For Ephraim, I'm Mark. Good night, everybody. We are Fox Sports.
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7: 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And every Wednesday morning at 8 throughout the Stanley Cup playoffs, we've got head coach Jared Bednar.
10: We have that discipline and commitment, and we showed it in round one. 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
10: 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It's the size of the moment. 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
5: The first round has ended in the NBA playoffs. Game 7 victories for Cleveland and Detroit on this Sunday. The Cavs at home tonight eliminated Toronto 114-102, even though the Cavaliers were down by 9 late in the first half. Jared Allen finished with 22 points, 19 rebounds. Earlier at Detroit, the Pistons eliminated Orlando 116-94. Cade Cunningham, 32 points, 12 assists. In an NHL second round opener, through two periods at Colorado, it's 5-5 Avalanche against the Minnesota Wild. Anaheim opens round two at Vegas on Monday night. The first round ended with a Game 7 Montreal win with a third period goal at Tampa Bay, 2-1. Cameron Young won by 6 strokes in Miami. Chase Elliott, the NASCAR winner at Texas. Kimi Antonelli took the Miami Grand Prix. Sunday night ball game to Detroit, 7-1 over Texas. Wins for the Padres and the Dodgers. I'm Steve DeSager.
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8: Oh, let's go, stinking genius.
9: Let's go, big boy. We are the New York Knicks. Let's go.
10: It's pretty funny. The very first tweet that I saw to the show was from Donald.
9: Yeah.
10: And Donald writes, to your question about where should we start, how about the way you always do, talking about how the Knicks are going to win it all? Never mind the awesome Thunder.
9: Exactly. I'm praying for a Knicks-Thunder Finals. I'm praying for the Knicks-Thunder.
10: I think you should just pray to get out of the next round.
9: Oh, we got this, dude. It's over now. Let's be honest.
10: Well, let me just take a couple moments
9: to remind you. Let's be honest.
10: That it was over with Orlando and Detroit at this time last week. It was O-V-E-R over. It was also over because Puma was going to win the Kentucky Derby.
9: I couldn't do anything about the swelling. I'm not a doctor.
10: Well, you were the ultimate mush. I mean, the only horse that you jump on because you heard someone else talk about how great he was is Scratch the day of.
9: Right. Yeah, I had a bit of bad luck the last week or so, that's for sure.
10: Bit?
9: Except
10: I mean, at least your Knicks stepped up for you, took care of business in a big way. Did you still watch every minute of that game, even though they were up like 50 at one point?
9: I couldn't get enough of it. What are you kidding me? I soaked it all in. I'm like, it's down to 48. Let's go. Let's get back in this thing. If it got under 40, I panicked a little bit. You know what I mean? the Knicks could blow it. Seriously, when they were up by 30 or 26, I'm like, they could easily cut this lead back down to like 4 or 6 points or something like that. So, it was a great game. I don't know if I've seen a team play better than that in a playoff game. That was unbelievable.
10: Fantastic. I don't know if we've ever seen a team play better than that in an NBA playoff game. And I mean, outside of the game where both the game where Luka got hurt and who else got hurt? Why am I blanking? Austin
9: Reeves?
10: Got hurt. Yeah. Austin Reeves, thank you. When Austin Reeves got hurt, the Thunder beat the Lakers by like 50. And didn't miss a shot. That was during the regular season. That's the greatest individual team performance I've what's the best way to put it? Just seen pure and utter domination. And teams just shoot the lights out. Your Knicks probably had a 1A to that.
9: Are we going to start a GoFundMe page so I can go to the game? They're only about $700 just to get into the arena. You know what I mean? So, and that's an arm and a leg. That's crazy.
10: Would you have gone, though?
6: No.
10: Or would you go, excuse me, I think is a better way to put it?
9: Probably not. I mean, the game is Monday and Wednesday. Who wants to go on a Monday and a Wednesday? You know what I mean? No party in there. But, I mean, I would go. I'd rather stand outside and party with the guys on 7th Avenue and scream like a lunatic. But, no, I might. If it wasn't so expensive, I would enjoy myself. I mean, I can go to the game, pay the money, and I'd be aggravated. If they lost or it wasn't a good game, that's a lot of money. And I understand it's the playoffs, but that's ridiculous, man. I could drive to Philly and get a ticket and be cheaper than that when they play down there. But that's just ridiculous, man. I mean, how can an average person go to something like that and take your son or a family of four? That's crazy.
10: Yeah, you can't. As somebody who has two daughters right now, and they don't want to go to any sporting event at all, but they like to, you know what they like to go to? They like to go to concerts.
9: Right. Oh, geez.
10: Go try to
9: buy,
10: just
9: as bad.
10: Yeah. Go try to buy a concert ticket right about now. It's like pure and utter insanity. But I'll tell you what, man. I think we're shaping up for a pretty good round of the NBA playoffs. I think all these. Now, I'm not going to lie. I haven't put as much effort into the East as I have the West. That's where I'm counting on you. Unfortunately, all you want to talk about is the Knicks, so I don't know if you'll have anything for me at all.
9: Oh, no, because we have
10: on the Detroit-Cleveland series.
9: Yeah, everybody wants to talk to Cleveland-Detroit, which I actually think is going to be a pretty good series.
10: I think it will be, too. Yeah. I think it will be, too. But you got the Sixers and the Knicks that get underway tomorrow night. I think the Timberwolves and the Spurs, now depending on the T-Wolves' availability, right? I think they listed Anthony Edwards as questionable for Monday night. I think the Lakers Thunder is going to be fun because it's LeBron and he's doing ungodly things at his age, but I think the Thunder are going to sweep him. I mean, I don't think there's much to
9: it.
10: Oh,
9: funny you said that.
10: Go ahead.
9: No, it's just funny that you said that when you said the Thunder are going to sweep Minnesota because I said last night.
10: I didn't say the Thunder were going to sweep Minnesota. The Thunder are playing the Lakers.
9: Oh, I'm sorry. I meant I thought you were talking about Minnesota, that they were going to get swept, because we were talking about that last night. I'm sorry. I got you. I misheard you there. I'm sorry.
10: I moved on. I said the Thunder, okay. The Timberwolves, and the Spurs will be. See, you never listen to me. Yeah. Timberwolves and Spurs will be fun. We'll see what Anthony Edwards' availability is.
9: I got in trouble. Yeah, I got in trouble for that.
10: And then I think the Lakers are going to get swept by the Thunder, but I think it's going to be a fun series to see what LeBron's doing. Why'd you get in trouble?
9: I said that Minnesota has a 0% chance of winning, and Torres goes, what, winning the series? I go, no, 0% chance of winning a game. And then all of a sudden my phone buzzed up, heating all crazy, and you know who it was, don't you?
10: Who was it?
9: Who's the big Minnesota fan? It was the boss, that's right.
10: It was the boss. I think that he should be excited about it.
9: What, against him?
10: Yeah, I said to him, you've been so terrible with your picks.
9: I said, boss, you have a 0% chance of winning a game. He goes, are you betting your job on that?
10: Are you?
9: Well, they're getting Anthony Edwards back. That's not fair. I can't, come on.
10: Yeah, why not? Right. Why would you say 0% when the Portland Trailblazers got a game? Now, in fairness, Wembanyama got hurt in that game, but why would you say that whenever you've seen them lose a game?
9: No, come on, it's true. If they didn't have Edwards,
10: it's true.
9: And they don't have DiVincenzo, and I mean, come on, they have 0% chance.
10: Then how did they beat the Nuggets?
9: Well, the Denver is disgusting. They should be ashamed of themselves. Seriously, Denver's loss in the first round was actually worse than Boston's, to be honest with you. But Denver should be embarrassed. They got to blow that up. They already started. They got rid of the coach. They got to get rid of Murray. And Jokic, I mean, you got to get supporting cast around them, but you got to yell at him a little bit also. Does that guy even want to play in the NBA? It seems like he's got other interests out there. It's just crazy.
10: Yeah, I do too. And I know that's kind of been a take that you've been hot on and a lot of people have. It's like, how much does he even care? But he seemed to be pretty upset after they got knocked out. You know, he's trying to fight guys on two different occasions during the series and probably should have been suspended for a game. So I don't know how much you want to read into that, but it seemed as if maybe the give-a-rip meter did ratchet up a little bit for him this postseason.
9: Well, he was embarrassed. That's what it was. He was totally embarrassed because they lost a game and a series to a team that they had no business losing to. And that's why he was embarrassed. And it's a tarnish on him. It's his team. He's the MVP. Remember, I think I said this last week to you, Chris. I said they're further away, a further closer to a not making the playoffs than winning an NBA championship. I said that window of opportunity is definitely closed on the Denver Nuggets. It's embarrassing out there in Denver, that's for sure.
10: Yeah, it is. And I think right
9: and
10: now...
9: And look who fired the coach. I'm sorry, you know who the owner is. The guy that owns the Rams.
10: Right, Stan Kroenke.
9: Yeah, Kroenke. We're talking about... He doesn't play games, man. I bet you he was embarrassed, too, with the way they looked in that round.
10: Well, I'll add one more.

0: like the team with Jokic and with, you know, Jamal Murray, and, you know, they started, they drafted Christian Brown, and that worked out pretty well. You know, they looked like they were set to be really good for a while. They made a couple of big moves where they went out and made trades, and they brought guys in, and you thought, oh my gosh, they brought in a Bruce Brown at the time, and you think maybe they're going to be in a really good spot. Aaron Gordon, it just hasn't materialized, man. They just have not. Cam Johnson was another big trade that they made. Arnie, they just haven't been able to do it. So I think you're right. There's got to be some serious conversations, because that's a team that's just 3 years removed from a title, and now they're getting knocked out in the first round of the playoffs, and they've got to deal with an emerging Spurs team. They've got to deal with an established champion in the Thunder in the West. I mean, it looks like the Lakers might have something if they can ever get Luka healthy again. I don't know, man. It's just, you had Roman numeral number 5, I believe it is, the biggest disappointment. You put Denver or Boston. We haven't even touched on Boston in their Game 7 win the other night, or loss the other night. But I think it might be, I mean, Denver's pretty close, because at the very least, Boston can still kind of lean on an injury to Jason Tatum. But Denver, on the other hand, man, that's a team that's 3 years removed from a title. Now they're out again in the first round. Just unacceptable.
1: And look who they lost to. If that team, if Minnesota played without Anthony Edwards and DiVincenzo the entire year because of injuries, they'd have 15 wins the entire year. And they went ahead and beat Denver. Embarrassing. Absolutely embarrassing. I mean, there's no other way to put it. I don't know what you're going to do and what you're going to get around Jokic, but you really have to blow that up. Murray's got to go.
0: Wait. What good does it do to just trade away Jamal Murray?
1: Well,
0: I mean, you can't go into a rebuild. You got Jokic in his prime, and like you just said, you don't know how long he's going to be ready to play basketball.
1: No offense, but I don't need Murray and his 40 minutes of 12 points and a minus 18 on the plus-minus scale.
0: We're going to judge it on one game?
1: No, it's time for him to go, okay? It's time to go. It's time to go. And it's better sooner than later. He's got to go, and you got to make some changes, and you got to get a big name to come on in. Jamal Murray's just not going to cut it anymore. I'm sorry about that. Maybe 3-4 years ago when he was really good and young, but not anymore.
0: So, okay. Well, his numbers are very similar to a lot of the good players in the league. But, okay, whatever. If you want to get rid of him, that's fine. My question is, if you're Boston or if you're Denver, then you want to move on from Jamal Murray. I don't know if he could be part of a package to make a run after Giannis, or if maybe Boston might be a team now that suddenly looks at it and says, all right, we're stagnant. Even with Jason Tatum, it's and getting knocked out of the first round of the playoffs by the Sixers is unacceptable. I mean, is that a team, even though they're very, you know, closely removed from a title, Arnie, that looks at it and says, all right, let's rebuild this, and let's go make a move for Giannis, and let's see if that can't be the exclamation point that we need to get back.
1: Well, Boston's a little hamstrung. I mean, they're really tight on the money there. There's rumors now that they want to get rid of White, that they're going to shop him around. He's making about $30 million a year. That doesn't seem like a whole heck of a lot compared to, you know, some of the other guys in the NBA. I don't know. I haven't compared salaries, but that just sounds like about average to me.
0: Right.
1: With all the inflation going around. So I'm curious to see what Boston's going to do. They can't really trade Tatum. His contract is through the roof. And yeah, even though he played, you know, back pretty well when he came back from that injury, I'm not so sure I want to take that chance. Jaylen Brown is the only real big asset they have, and I'm not so sure I want to get rid of him also. I think I'd rather keep him than Tatum, and I'm not going to give up Tatum on the cheap. You know, it's not really fair to base what Boston did. I can't believe I have to defend them. Last year they lose Tatum
0: at
1: the end of the year, and now they get him back at the last 20 games, and they lose. Is that really fair to base the last couple of years because you didn't really have Tatum at full strength? You know, let's see what they do next year. I don't know if that's really fair. That's why I think Denver's the bigger disappointment out of the two. Boston really doesn't have to do all that retooling. I just think, Philadelphia came alive. Boston, remember, they were up 3-1.
0: They were in control.
1: Yeah, they really should have finished it off, but Embiid just came to life. It was unbelievable. So I don't think you have to do a whole lot of retooling in Boston.
0: Another guy you buried right there. His career's over, right?
1: Yeah, I said that, 2 years ago?
0: Yeah. And now he's moving on. What if he eliminates your Knicks?
1: Never going to happen. Never.
0: Never?
1: Never, never, never.
0: You were getting a little nervous there when the Hawks pushed you to six.
1: Nah, that's okay. That's okay. The Philadelphia scared. I mean, come on, let's be honest. The Knicks are going to have the easiest

0: road to an NBA Finals in the history of the game. It's, I mean, my probably easier road than like the 1956 Syracuse team or whatever. It's embarrassing. I might not even enjoy the championship because we had such an easy road. Well, I'll enjoy it. I take that back. I'll enjoy it.
1: You done?
0: Yeah.
1: I mean, can you name one starter on the 1956 Syracuse Nationals team?
0: No, I can't. I don't even know if they're around back then.
1: You're so scared of the Sixers right now, and you have no idea how to control it because you don't have an answer for Maxey. You're worried about Karl Anthony Towns versus Joel Embiid. If Embiid decides to play like he did in that series down the stretch, you're nervous. Your sports anxiety is through the roof.
0: First of all, we do have Mitchell Robinson, but it's going to seem like right now Mitchell Robinson already has... He has two fouls already going into the game. I mean, it's like every time the guy gets on the court, he picks up a foul. They call it so unfair against him. It's disgusting. But Joel Embiid's already banged up. He put all effort into this last series.
1: Yeah, and Brunson's 100% right now.
0: He's always, banged up a little
1: bit. Right, well, so is Embiid. But, I mean, you're really putting a lot on a Knicks team that kind of seemed to struggle to even get by the Hawks until game six.
0: Yeah,
1: bearing a Sixers team that seems to start to find its groove a little bit.
0: Yeah, we struggled on that 51-point victory. You're right. You got me there, Chris.
1: I just said found its groove in game six. You never listen to me. What, you fill in last night or something?
0: Yeah, I filled in last night.
1: So you've got all these takes that you used last night and got shot down, so you're going to try them again tonight? Is that what we're going with?
0: How could you shoot them down? Everything I'm saying is 100% true. What are you, crazy?
1: 100% true that the Timberwolves aren't going to win a game and that the Knicks are going to have an easy time with the Sixers. 100% true.
0: Yeah, pretty much 100% true. Is there something that the Knicks...
1: Laid out a whole scenario that has your Knicks in trouble and you ignore it.
0: The Knicks are going to take care of Philadelphia. First of all, Philadelphia is so banged up. Joel Embiid, can you have to have a second appendicitis or something? That guy looks like it's going to burst again.
1: No, you can't.
0: Okay, so that's, we'll see what happens there. But he doesn't worry me at all. He had the series of his life, and then he'll go back to scoring like 12 points, if he even plays. I doubt he'll play every game.
1: You don't think he'll play every game? Well, I mean, they did. What did he not play? Game three in that series? Game four, maybe?
0: He played the last three games or four games.
1: Yeah, I'm not sure. Like game one or two in the series, he was missing out.
0: Least amount of games to score 100 points by a player. How about that?
1: Well, I will say this much. Your confidence is a lot higher than mine is in the Embiid versus Karl Anthony Towns matchup. But, again, I'm sure you are on cloud nine right now because of all that great playoff experience that the Knicks have had over the last few years.
0: We don't need any playoff experience. We're going to the finals. Did you see that Philadelphia is a 7 seed? Do you watch basketball? I'm just kind of curious.
1: I don't watch apparently the same games you do.
0: You must have missed it. Okay, well, you must have missed what Philadelphia's been this year. They should even be in this situation.
1: Playoffs.
0: They shouldn't even be in this situation. They're lucky to get by. They're lucky the Celtics choke like the dogs that they are.
1: Wait, you just said you were giving the Celtics a little bit more of a pass because of their injuries.
0: I gave them a little bit of a pass.
1: And then you tell them they choke like the dogs that they are. You got to make up your mind here, buddy.
0: I gotta slap them around a little bit. I mean, come on. It's still a bad loss when you're up 3-1. Let's be honest on that.
1: By the way, and Donald, you're right. I just wanted to let everyone know. This is going to be the show, so just prepare yourself. It's the Knicks are going to the finals. At some point, he's going to ignore that his quarterback can't throw a baseball. And the Dolphins are going to go to the Super Bowl, too.
0: How much is it going to cost me to go to the Knicks final? That's what I want to know.
1: You don't go to anything. So I don't know why are you wasting our time on this?
0: I bet you I could catch a flight to Oklahoma City,
1: right?
0: Get a hotel room, and then get a ticket for like $50? Is that what you guys...
1: Yeah, $50. That's all it takes to get in.
0: You guys don't go to the games out there, right?
1: Nobody goes to the games in Oklahoma City. So you might be able to just walk in. I don't even think there's security there.
0: We could do the show together from Oklahoma City while the Knicks and Oklahoma play in the finals. How about that?
1: Arnie, there's no chance of the Knicks making the finals. I'm sorry. You're going to watch the Thunder from your... Well, you're going to watch... If it's the Knicks and the Thunder, you're going to watch from your couch anyway. But I don't think you guys are getting by the Sixers. You're in big trouble. And I cannot wait to hear the paranoia come out in you whenever it's like a... 3-1 or 2-1 even. It's like, oh my gosh, they're better than I thought they were. You're in trouble, man.
0: They're better than I thought they were?
1: Yeah, the Sixers are better than you think they are. You're not giving them any credit.
0: Yeah.
1: And that's just you, though. Then you'll act like no one paid attention. It's like, oh, well, we'll be fine. This wasn't really our year. Next year is our year. That's pretty much what you'll go with.
0: Trust the process? Is it finally paying off now after 200 years straight? Trust the process?
1: 200?
0: Yeah, 200 years now. It's of trust the process. Trust the process.
1: Again, I mean, you guys will probably burn the city down when you win one game in this series. So I hope the arena is still standing.
0: Can you see me in 7th Avenue in that crowd just going, woo, woo?
1: No, I can't because you never leave your house. All right, it's a big show coming up tonight. We got to recap the Game 7s. They weren't what we anticipated. We do have the full second round quarterfinals of the NBA playoffs set. And yeah, I'd love to hear from you guys. Of the first round exits, biggest disappointment, is it Denver? Is it Boston? Some people are pointing at Orlando because of the lead they had in this series, which again, if you're listening to this show last Sunday, that series was over, right? It was done. The Magic were moving on, and the Pistons were done.
0: And they had an injury, and they won 15 less games during the regular season, and they were the lower seed. I think Boston was 80-1 to win. Or one Boston. To 80. You got to lay a $80 to win $1 to win the series when they were up 3-1, Chris.
1: Well, thank goodness you didn't bet on it. I mean, even if it was 1-80, it was ridiculous. Yeah. Hey, we got a break. When we come back, let's dive into the bigger disappointment. Plus, we got some football news that's circulating. And, NHL Game 7. It's all coming up on a busy Sunday night with Arnie and Plank right here on Fox Sports Radio.
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1: 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Stu Gotts and Company. 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Covino and Rich. The Odd Couple with Rob Parker and Kelvin Washington. The Jason Smith Show with Mike Harmon. 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
12: 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And every Wednesday morning at 8 throughout the Stanley Cup playoffs, we've got head coach Jared Bednar.
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10: What is going on with Scott Wedgwood right now?
15: It's confidence. 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
12: Coach Bednar. 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One chili, one at a time.
10: I want an audience with the Avalanche.
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1: Oh, probably the New York Knicks.
0: Do you watch any other sports outside of your team?
1: I watch all. What are you kidding me? I was watching all the games. I mean, first of all, I got to tell you, Saturday during the day must have been one of the most boring days ever. I mean, first of all, what was I supposed to do? Watch like eight races before the Derby started?
0: And yes. There's a lot of great races at Churchill Downs throughout the day.
1: I'm not going to do that. Get out of here. Have you been? Have you done that or what?
0: I've never been, but I love horse racing. I mean, that's part of it. If you just go for one race, you kind of miss the fun of it. There's all kinds of great events leading up to it. There's potential future Derby participants. There's money to be made. You're an alleged gambler. I don't know if you gamble or not. But, I mean, you just say you would sit around and wait for one race, and that would be the only race you'd bet on? No, you'd bet have a little action on everything.
1: Yeah, I bet the Puma.
0: Good call.
1: I got the money back on that one, and then I bet Be Good, which didn't win. Mm-hmm. And I bet Commandment, that didn't win. And a third horse that didn't win. I was like, this sucks, man. It's so tough to pick the horse. This hate this horse racing stuff.
0: You know, the interesting thing, well, it's awesome. I think it's fun. Because you look at it and you're like, wow, that horse looks big and strong and I like his name. You know, if you kind of dug into a little bit and studied his speed rating and maybe his...
1: I know how to kind of read a racing form a little bit.
0: Listen, you know how to kind of a lot of things, and you say you're an expert on it. So I don't know why that would stop you on horse racing.
1: I'm great at just a few things, you know.
0: Jason B. Diamond, real quick, before we get Steve DeSager in here with an update, brings up a very interesting angle to our biggest disappointment so far in this postseason. He adds a third team. He said, my biggest disappointment might be the Rockets. I mean, the Lakers' two best players were out for most of the series, but so many of the losing teams fit that criteria. Did the Rockets blow their... Remember, they invested. They went out and made the big move to bring in Kevin Durant this offseason. They were the two seed last year, and now all of a sudden they're out in the first round of the playoffs? Come on.
1: Yeah, but I mean, Kevin Durant, of course, you know, he was hurt out there, so you got a built-in excuse there also. You are playing the Lakers. Once you fell down to them 3-0, there was no way you were going to come on back. Though he has a little bit of a good point. The regular season, they were neck and neck, the two of them, the 4 seed and the 5 seed. So, it wasn't like one had a big, big advantage. But, yeah, the Lakers down their 2 stars. Mm-hmm. You would think that the Rockets could, you know, at least kind of sneak one by them. But I guess they didn't. Couldn't figure it out, you know?
0: I wonder if the Rockets will slide completely back, or if they'll kind of bow up, make him, because I don't know. I don't know what it's going to look like with Durant there. It just doesn't seem like he elevates the guys around him, and that might be a little bit unfair. But I wonder what their process is going to look like this offseason, because they have some young talent on that team. Like, they should be better, right?
1: Well, they have Van Fleet. What about him? He didn't get to play. He was out the whole year with an injury. That's going to make all the difference in the world. That's a big, big get. Let's see how he does when he comes on back and start from there. That's the first thing you want to do, you know?
0: All right, it is. Let's get him healthy, and maybe he can be a difference. I could tell one thing.
1: They gave him a lot of money to do that.
0: Yeah, they didn't. He didn't look like he'd been training much whenever he was sitting on the sidelines. I mean, I'm not here to judge anyone, but looked like he might not have said no to a couple of ice creams here and there.
1: Wow, look at you.
0: Go look at him. It's not just me, man. Go look at him. All right, anyway, speaking of guys we want to look at, Steve DeSager comes rolling it to the Fox Sports Radio studios with what's trending. What's up, Steve?
2: And it's here that Jason Smith, for example, would say, ice cream. Just get completely sidetracked. By the way, your beloved co-host did mention last night that as the Lakers go to Oklahoma City for this second round series, Lakers are a 16-point underdog for the opener.
0: Not enough.
2: How is that possible on paper? Well, the Lakers were winless against OKC in the regular season. Not just 0-4. But three of the four games were ridiculous level blowouts. Not like losing by 15 or 20, more like by 30 or 40.
1: I need the Lakers to win at least two games and tire Oklahoma City out a little bit. So when we play them in the finals, we have a better chance.
2: You know the finals are a month away, right?
1: Excuse me, all right? I'm planning. This is called how you win a championship. Every step of the way. Do you let me take care of this, please?
2: Okay.
1: Just leave it up to me.
2: That's right. You and you're in your ultimate power, of course.
1: Of course.
2: Have arranged like a puppeteer for these New York Knicks to make it all the way.
1: Who picked them at the beginning of the year other than me? Nobody.
2: With good reason.
0: They won one series, Arnie. You win one series. Knicks fans are so delusional. You guys basically tore the city down when you finally made the Eastern Conference Finals last year. You win one series and you struggle until the final game of it and you're proclaiming a championship.
1: That's right. That's right, because it's been such a long time. I've been waiting a long time. We haven't been to the finals since, what, 99? You know how old I was? But I had a full head of hair and I had a ponytail
2: like
1: and a mustache.
2: 55, I'm guessing.
1: Yeah. Come on now, let's go.
2: But he's just like the people on that fantasy football commercial. Championship.
0: Yeah, exactly.
2: Just rolling. By the way, we've got a hockey playoff game going on right now where 12 different players have scored.
1: Yeah, oh, wow.
2: It is Colorado 7-5 over Minnesota with 7 minutes to go. This is their second round series opener. The NHL record is 15 different goal scorers. That apparently was in an Edmonton-LA series opener in 1982.
1: Wow.
2: Now, this Minnesota Wild franchise has never won a playoff game after trailing by at least three goals. And they were down 3-0 in this one. Tied at 4-4, tied at 5-5. But it's now Avs 7-5 with under 7 minutes to go in this game. Earlier, the first round ended with a Montreal Game 7 win at Tampa Bay. The Lightning are out in the first round again. 2-1 the final, thanks to a third period goal from a Canadiens team that had 9 shots on goal the entire night. The fewest ever in any
1: NHL playoff win.
2: As for the Game 7s that ended the NBA playoffs first round tonight, Cleveland at home beat Toronto. Despite trailing by 9 late first half, beat the Raptors 114-102. I saw a stat that, you know, Jared Allen had just about a career game tonight in this clincher. 22 points, 19 rebounds. But the Toronto Raptors, as a team, had 7 offensive rebounds. Allen had 8. Offensive rebounds.
1: Wow.
2: Cleveland goes to 1-seed Detroit for a game 1 on Tuesday. Pistons won at home in a game 7 first round earlier, eliminating Orlando 116-94. This was a Pistons team that was down 3-1 in the series, but beat Orlando Wednesday, Friday, and today, including the incredible Friday comeback when Detroit was down 24 early in the second half. Cameron Young won at Doral by 6 strokes in Miami. Scotty Scheffler finished second. Adam Scott shot a final round 64 to move up to a tie for fourth place. Number one ranked Nelly Korda took the LPGA event in Mexico by 4 strokes. Chase Elliott was the NASCAR winner at Texas. He led the most laps. Elliott is now third in the standings. MLB tonight at Detroit. Tigers 7-1 over Texas. Dodgers and Padres each won. Tampa Bay in 10 innings edged San Francisco 2-1. The Giants have lost 6 in a row. And the WNBA preseason ended tonight. Their regular season starts this Friday.
1: Can't wait.
2: With 3 games. And by the way, the next IndyCar race is this Saturday on Fox TV from the Indy Road Course. We're only 3 weeks away from the Indy 500 toward the end of the month. Back to you.
1: Wait a minute. I got my DeSager stat of the week. I didn't give you my stat. You'll like this one, DeSager.
2: All right.
1: You ready? MLB 1983. Go back to the year 1983. The Orioles won it in baseball. The 76ers won it in basketball. The Raiders, your Raiders plank, won it in the NFL. The Islanders won it in the NHL. What do those four teams have in common? They never won it again. 1983. Whoa. None of those teams ever won again over, what, 43 years ago. How about that?
2: Very impressive.
0: What's the reasoning? Like, what's the theory behind it? Is there a thought that maybe there was something cursed in 83 or something? Technically, the Raiders Super Bowl was played in 84.
1: Yeah, well, the 1983 year, I guess. But, yeah, you're right about that. What were they, the L.A. Raiders?
0: They were the L.A. Raiders. That's right.
1: That was a long time. Every team that won that year, though, never won again. I was thinking, even the Islanders? But, yeah, the Islanders never won again.
0: No.
1: And the Sixers. Sixers, I was trying to look up. I'm like, that can't be possible. But
0: well, all those teams have been. Well, I don't know if the Islanders have been back to the Stanley Cup Finals, but the Raiders have been to the Super Bowl since then. The Sixers have been to the Finals since then.
1: The Orioles because have not been to the World Series.
0: The who?
1: Orioles.
0: Oh, yeah. Well, I mean, they haven't been close since then. I mean, didn't they? They had the worst start in Major League Baseball history before the White Sox came along.
1: 43 years for all those teams.
0: Good math. Yeah, it'd been a minute. But, again, like I said, that season, but technically, the Super Bowl was 84. Right? I don't know. And I'm always confused by when they say 84 Super Bowl. And you got, it's the 83 season. But it makes sense. It makes sense. Absolutely. Now, did you do that research on your own?
1: No, I saw it on Twitter.
0: Oh. I was going to be really proud of you if you did. I'd be like, wow, that'd be pretty big time. Yeah, couple of quick, very important world has been brought up. Late Night Drug Tester writes, can we get a more detailed breakdown of Arnie's partying all night? I have visions of a cheesecake and a recliner. Were you partying all night last night?
1: No, but I was yelling at my son because, you know, he spent first of all, I go, what were you in Italy? What were you doing? Because he was running a marathon today.
0: Right. This was also a week removed from when you were ready to leave because you didn't hear from him for 2 hours.
1: Right, right. He was running a marathon in Cincinnati, the Cincinnati Marathon, and he had to finish in 2 hours in 55
0: okay,
1: minutes.
0: Okay, hold on. Pause.
2: Back in the 80s, parents would go a lot longer than 2 hours.
0: 2 hours,
2: before
0: right.
2: They had such concerns.
0: But I got to go. Last week, he was in Italy and where else? Switzerland?
1: Sweden.
0: Yeah. And now he's back running the Cincinnati Marathon today?
1: Yeah. Yeah, he was running the Cincinnati Marathon.
0: Man, and he was spending some money on flights.
1: I know, man. I'm like, and by the way, he missed his flight.
0: Of course he did.
1: From Italy to Cincinnati, from Italy to Cincinnati, or to back to JFK first, and I had to buy another flight. I thought if you miss your flight, you just get on the next one.
0: No.
1: What do you mean, no?
0: No. I mean, if
1: you got to buy another ticket?
0: If your flight gets canceled,
2: so if you miss the ball game tonight, can you just go to the next one?
1: No, that's a little different there.
2: Home. You bought a ticket.
1: No, I just figure, okay, sir, we got the next flight going in an hour. There's like 12 seats available, so we'll just put you on that one. Do you know how much a ticket cost last minute?
0: Yes.
1: Like from Italy to JFK? You have any idea?
0: It's probably more than $2,000, right?
1: It was like $1,500, I think.
0: Yeah, I mean, you got a pretty good deal then, I think. Were you on Spirit?
1: I don't know what he did. Probably a private flight or something like that. I go, what's wrong with you? Well, what's wrong with you? Because I got on the wrong train.
2: If it was Spirit, they would have landed midway through the flight. Ceasing operations.
1: And I go, you know what? I go, that's what you get. Because in Italy, I'm sure you just drank all kinds of wine and yelling Mamma Mia and eating pizza and spaghetti. He had to run the marathon in 2 hours and 55 minutes to get an automatic qualifier for the Boston Marathon. He ran it in 2 hours and 56 minutes.
0: Oh. Well, yeah, you gave him the kiss of death again. You posted his time, and you're like, oh, it's looking good. And I was looking at what you posted. I'm like, I don't think that's looking good.
1: Yeah, he missed it by 1 minute and 20 seconds, actually. So I go, well, that's what you – because I finished in the top 100. I go, that just means you're the 99th loser. That's all that means.
2: Wow.
1: So, you know.
0: Good support from Dad there.
1: We don't do participation trophies in the Spanier family. We're in it to win it, okay? We're
2: or
1: not like
2: trophies.
1: The other families. Oh, that's great,
0: son.
1: You don't
0: do any trophies at all, yeah.
1: First of all, there was only 6,000, like 6,500 people running the damn
2: starting
1: race.
2: Starting with the Knicks, by the way.
0: Yeah, exactly.
1: My goodness, finishing in the top 100 is not that all impressive, if you ask me. Mm.
0: Well, I think it's amazing. Well Thank done, you. Shay. Yeah. Good luck. Good luck the rest of the way. That's hard, man. It is hard to run a marathon, so kudos to him. Even if he did miss his flight and cost you like an extra $1,500. By the way, how old is Shay again?
1: 28.
0: 28?
1: Yeah.
0: I mean, isn't there this point where you're like, buy your own ticket? I mean, I still have younger kids, right?
1: Yeah,
0: I'm not
1: can
0: as
1: buy
0: old
1: his
0: as
1: own
0: you.
1: Ticket. Who's going to pay for that ticket on his credit card when he goes, hey, I'm short on my credit card this week?
0: I mean, when I was 28, I did. I don't know about you. All right, we got a break.
2: By the way, can I add before the break? We've had a 13th different goal scorer.
0: Oh, my God.
2: Minnesota is only down 7-6 at Colorado, 3 minutes left in game one.
1: Missed the extra point.
0: Unreal. All right, let's get a break. When we come back, let's go thorough kind of search through the tweets and the X submissions to the show tonight. Plus, we do want to talk about the Game 7s today. Not quite the nail-biter that we're in the midst of right now in the NHL, but we'll dive into that next right here on Fox Sports Radio.

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6: Altitude Sports Radio is the home of your Colorado Avalanche. And every Wednesday morning at 8 throughout the Stanley Cup playoffs, we've got head coach Jared Bednar.
7: We have that discipline and commitment, and we showed it in round one. That doesn't make it automatic for round two or three or four if you're fortunate enough to get there. It just means that you're now drawing back on that first round. To have this one knocked out convincingly, I think it says a lot about our team, and we'll be able to draw that for sure.
6: Coach Bednar, brought to you by Mr. Rooter Plumbing, proudly rooting for Colorado's hockey team.
8: I want an audience with the Avalanche.
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8: I need the Avalanche to understand something, all right, Avs? 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
10: 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Altitude Sports Radio is the home of your Colorado Avalanche. And every Wednesday morning at 8 throughout the Stanley Cup playoffs, we've got head coach Jared Bednar.
7: We have that discipline and commitment, and we showed it in round one. 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It just means that you're now drawing back on that first round. To have this one knocked out convincingly, I think it says a lot about our team, and we'll be able to draw that for sure.
6: Coach Bednar,
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8: What is going on with Scott Wedgwood right now?
7: It's confidence. It's the size of the moment. He's enjoying playing the game. First playoffs, you know, start. You know, he's excited about it. That's where you want all your guys to be. The fans in our building, they're all behind Wedge right from the second they announce his name coming out on the ice.
6: Coach Bednar, brought to you by Chili Wins Beer. One chili, one at a time.
8: I want an audience with the Avalanche.
9: Lombardi.
8: 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It is up to you. 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
25: Well, you added a lot throughout the day to the old Roman numeral rundown.
26: Oh, yeah. It kept topics coming in all over the place.
25: Let's see. You've got like 22. Five things you've added on number 20. What, 22?
26: I have 22 Roman numerals.
25: Oh, then you didn't send me all of them. The last one you sent me was 19. Non-sports was the last one you sent me.
26: I'm going to start the Wilson cam, by the way. That's going to be coming up soon. More on that later on.
25: What is the Wilson cam?
26: I don't know. I haven't quite figured it out yet. It's when I'm going to put a camera on my dog Wilson 24/7. I'm getting a lot of response from him. People love to see Wilson.
25: Hoops, Senior Olympics in a couple of weeks.
26: Yeah, you know, by the way, there's a reason why I wouldn't put number zero. I usually put number zero on my jersey.
25: Right.
26: I had to put double zero.
25: Why is that?
26: Well, I'm superstitious.
25: How is zero any different than double zero?
26: Well, over the last 2 years, the four guys that tore their Achilles all wore zero.
25: Well, that's about the only thing you have in common with the four people that tore their Achilles.
26: I'm like, you know what? I'm not getting zero. I don't want to. I just don't want to do that. Halliburton, Lillard, Tatum, and DiVincenzo recently, and he wears number zero too. I'm like, you know what? Make mine double zero. I'm
25: gonna just be safe. Well, with that in mind, let's hit Roman numeral 10.
26: Yeah.
25: What do you make of the ratings for the NBA playoffs being as high as they are? According to the different entities, they tell us it's the highest viewership that we've had in 33 years, 3.9 million. Almost, now, they add a lot of, they add everything. You know, it's like everything is taken into consideration in these. You know, if you watch on NBC or Peacock, they add it all together, and that's fine. But what do you make of it? Anything?
26: Well, I think it's great, first of all, too, because the series have been so good and competitive in the first round for the most part. I think, obviously, that adds to it. This was before there were the Game 7, so I think, obviously, it's going to go up after that. We had, what was it, three Game 7s, right? Three Game 7s. Mm-hmm. But we also had some upsets. Lakers win. The Knicks are going to advance, so you have some big-name teams in there. Detroit came back, but Denver fell. Celtics fell. So you had a little of everything. You had upsets. You had long series, three Game 7s. So I'm not surprised. The only thing that scared me was, you know, how it worked out with the whole, as you mentioned, that's everything together, you know, with the Prime Video and all that. I'm not sure how that really all works.
25: There is a little perspective that needs to be given to this, too. It's the first time ever this season that the first round games are exclusive to just the national partners, right? The games didn't air locally. And they've always had that, you know, whether it was, you think, Thunder fans or Nugget fans or whatever, they had their home markets. So right. I think that helped the overall. Now, not to say that those ratings wouldn't be good, right? But they never, NBC wouldn't be able to add, say, FanDuel, I think, is a network we have in Oklahoma. What do you have, MSG in New York? Do you still get that where you are in Connecticut, like the whatever carries the Knicks? I mean, who's the NBA team you get locally? You probably get a couple, right?
26: Well, I get the Knicks and also Brooklyn if I want to, but yeah.
25: Do you get Boston? Are you too far from Boston?
26: Okay. No, I'm too far from Boston.
25: Well, just, again, those local entities didn't have the broadcast.
26: Gotcha.
25: The only place you could watch was on these networks. So
26: no Nesson or anything like that.
25: Exactly. Thank you. Exactly. So that gives you a little bit of a bump. And you know, you did have games on ABC, ESPN, and TNT last season. This year's is on NBC, ABC, ESPN, Prime Video, and Peacock. Mm-hmm. So even in the world of cord cutting, you know, broadcast TV still rules. And having a lot of games on NBC instead of TNT makes a huge difference. There's been 14 first-round games broadcast on NBC or ABC, which is the most outside of the finals in any postseason since 2002. That's not to take any shots. That's just to give you a little bit of perspective that maybe the viewership numbers are a little bit higher because of that. We'll hit your tweets next. And what about Joel Embiid? He's worried about you selling your ticket, Philly fans. What a shocking revelation. We'll get into it next. We are
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7: We have that discipline and commitment, and we showed it in round one. 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
8: What is going on with Scott Wedgwood right now?
7: It's confidence. It's the size of the moment. He's enjoying playing the game. First playoffs, you know, start. 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
8: What is going on with Scott Wedgwood right now?
7: It's confidence. It's the size of the moment. He's enjoying playing the game. First playoffs, you know, start. You know, he's excited about it. 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The fans in our building, they're all behind Wedge right from the second they announce his name coming out on the ice.
10: Coach Bednar. 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
8: I want an audience with the Avalanche.
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3: The late NHL playoff game at Colorado goes to the Avalanche 9-6 over Minnesota in a second round opener. Montreal ended the first round with a Game 7 victory at Tampa Bay 2-1. In Game 7s of the NBA playoffs to end the first round at Cleveland, Cavs came back to beat Toronto 114-102. Detroit eliminated Orlando 116-94. Cameron Young won by 6 strokes in Miami at Doral today. Number 1 ranked Nelly Korda took the LPGA events in Mexico by 4 strokes. Chase Elliott was the NASCAR winner at Texas. Kimi Antonelli took the Miami Grand Prix. Sunday Night Baseball at Detroit had the Tigers beating Texas 7-1. Wins for both the Dodgers and the Padres, but Tampa Bay edged San Francisco in 10 innings 2-1. Giants have lost 6 straight. Braves won again 11-6 at Colorado. I'm Steve DeSay.
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6: All right, hour two, it's Arnie and Plank here on Fox Sports Radio. It is my understanding that one Todd Furman will be joining us coming up here shortly.
7: There you go.
6: Todd went to the Vegas game 2 weeks ago, was back last week, and now obviously he's getting ready to cover a Super Bowl champion in his league, so that's very exciting in his city. Very active on Twitter tonight. A lot of good tweets coming in at Stinkin' Genius One. I'm at Plank Show. Everybody go follow us at Fox Sports Radio. There is a lot of questions tonight about your potential. What's your dog's name again?
7: Wilson.
6: Yeah. Your Wilson cam. Like, did you see one video on this, or you want the cam on him, or you want the camera? Like, is he wearing it so people can see his perspective?
7: I want watching him because you know, when I tweet a few of the pictures out or the videos out, we get a lot of response. So
6: right,
7: he's quite a dog. So it costs me a lot of money. So he better be quite the dog. He sits at the damn table with us, Chris. I mean, sits in the chair and has his paws up on the table. I said, no, Bathy can't do this. The dog can't eat at the table with us. So. It's crazy. He just sits there like he's part of the family. It's nuts.
6: But you've got to discipline him. Show that dog who's boss.
7: Yeah, I can't. I'm not good at that. That's not my thing.
6: I bet your wife lets him get away with everything.
7: Yeah,
6: right?
7: She lets him get away. She already has it. That dog is wrapped around her finger, man. It's whatever Wilson wants, he gets. It's crazy.
6: Did he actually get your dessert again?
7: He jumps up and will get it off the table. That's what bothers me about it. It was part of a black and white cookie, but it wasn't the chocolate type. Thank goodness for that. But now it's like my old golden retriever. We got to move the plates away from the end of the table because the dog will jump up on the chair and start eating the food. It's crazy. It's just a puppy too. It's amazing.
6: Well, he's the boss now.
7: Yeah.
6: He runs the show. Kind of like my cat runs this house. Your dog runs this show, so that's the unfortunate
7: whenever thing. We go traveling this summer, we're gonna take the dog with us. It's nuts. It's crazy.
6: Well, after what you paid to get him flown to you from Utah,
7: he's used
6: how
7: to
6: much
7: flying.
6: Have you how much have you spent on plane tickets that don't involve you going anywhere?
7: Oh, a lot. Wilson's ticket was like $2,000. He had to go first class, and my son's ticket, as I told you, was $1,500, so that was $3,500. And I know there was another ticket I had to buy. So, yeah, I'm starting to get up to the frequent miles, and I haven't done anything yet. That's for sure.
6: Yeah, I was about to say, Arnie's racking up the miles, and he hasn't gone yet. Hey, quick note that broke tonight before we get to this Joel Embiid take. It's Arnie and Plank here on Fox Sports Radio. Mike Florio and Pro Football Talk have theorized that we might not get the NFL schedule. For a while.
7: Right.
6: John Breach of CBS Sports NFL broadcast VP of planning, Mike North, as well, actually via John Breach of CBS Sports, Mike North has said that the schedule could be released during the week of May 18th. Yet, the league has yet to announce a specific date of the schedule. Now, Florio theorizes on ProFootballTalk.com that one of the factors could be the five-game package that is carved out and potentially sold separately. That's where YouTube is the favorite. Netflix and Fox are also in consideration. And keep in mind that the interview with Mr. North happened before the NFL draft. He made it clear that developments during the draft could influence the final schedule. And another wild card again this year is, you want to guess one player that could impact the schedule that hasn't made up his mind about next year yet?
7: Who would that be?
6: Aaron Rodgers.
7: Oh, gotcha.
6: Who were you going to guess?
7: No, I thought you were talking about somebody in the draft. No.
6: Okay. Yeah. I'm sorry. Yeah. Probably should have been more clear. Aaron Rodgers is a wild card because if he decides to return to the Steelers, Pittsburgh becomes a more attractive candidate for primetime games. If he doesn't return, I mean, who's the starting quarterback?
7: Does he still move the needle? Does Aaron Rodgers still move the needle? Are people like, oh, God, it's the Aaron Rodgers. Let's put him on primetime.
6: I hear what you're saying. I don't necessarily know that it's people want to see Aaron Rodgers. I think that it's the theory that the Steelers would be a better team if Aaron Rodgers was their quarterback.
7: Does that make sense? No, I think it's because of Rodgers. As a matter of fact, I think they look at it two ways.
6: So you don't think the Steelers would be a better team with Aaron Rodgers?
7: Yeah, they would be a better team, but I think people are going to say they want to see Rodgers fail. So the people that hate him are going to tune in, and the people that like him and like Pittsburgh are going to tune in. So it's like a double-edged sword. I just don't think people, you know, I hate when he's pulling these shenanigans again. You know, what's the problem this time? It seems like every year he wants to go somewhere or do something, and it's always just you know, what are you doing? What's the big, you know, you want to play football or you want to go on vacation? I'm not sure what he wants to do.
6: He's 42 years old, dude. I mean, there's also, he might be ready to retire. The Steelers might be trying to sell him on returning, and it looks like that maybe the Steelers draft class, according to a couple different entities out there, might have been put together with the idea that Aaron Rodgers could be back this year in the way that they drafted. So I'm with you. I mean, I'm kind of tired of this game. It feels like it wasn't too terribly long ago when we had the big conversation about if he was ever going to play again, and he ended up with the Jets. That feels like it was a lifetime ago, but it was only 4 years ago. You know, I don't like playing this game about whether or not he's coming back.
7: Right.
6: Again, this is Florio's world, not mine. He's theorizing that they might be waiting to see if the NFL might be waiting to see if he comes back, because in that realm, they would consider the Steelers to be a better draw.
7: That's a holiday for you when they release the schedule.
6: I think it's a holiday for everybody around here on Fox Sports Radio.
7: You live for that day. That's like Christmas Eve for you. What are you kidding me? Stop it. Come on now.
6: You don't get excited when the schedule comes out?
7: Don't we already know who they're playing?
6: Do you know when they're playing? Do you know what network they're playing on? Do you know what time they're playing?
7: Wait a minute. I care about, you know, when they play them. What network they're playing on, I don't even look at that. Is that a big deal to you? I don't even know.
6: Do you don't care if your team's playing on Monday Night Football or playing a Thursday night game or if they're playing Sunday night?
7: No, none whatsoever.
6: You're so full of crap right
7: now. I mean, I enjoy it when it's the standalone game, but it doesn't bother me at all if it's on Sunday.
6: I mean, I'm not saying it bothers you, but you're trying to act like you're above caring if your team's on Monday Night Football or playing a Sunday night game.
7: No, I don't run home and, you know, like, the new phone book's out.
6: You don't have to run home. What are you, like, 90 years old?
7: That's a good one. That's a good one. Come on. From The Jerk? Come on. Give me some credit on that.
6: Well, I love it. It's a great movie. I think it's a reference. Shay, did you get that reference from Arnie?
7: Did you get that reference, Shay?
6: He's not listening to the show. Neither is Mary.
5: I'm listening. I was putting my headphones on.
7: When I said the new phone book's out,
5: I don't know the reference at all.
6: Mary Mac.
7: All right, go back to sleep, would you please?
5: I was awake. I was putting my headphones on.
6: Mary Mac doesn't get the reference either. No, the Sager probably is the only one we could count on to get that reference.
7: The Sager better get the reference.
3: Phone books used to be dropped off on a family's porch.
7: Right. No.
6: It's from a movie. It's from The Jerk.
7: From a movie, The Jerk with Steve Martin. You know, right. The new phone book's out. But the new phone book's out.
3: A 1980 movie. I'm telling you, as I grew up in the 80s, the phone book, I believe annually, would come and get dropped off.
7: Oh yeah.
5: What is a phone book?
7: Oh,
5: what are we?
7: Geez.
5: What are we even talking about? What's a phone book?
3: Okay, all the phone numbers in your entire city in
6: we're
3: one
6: right
3: book.
6: There in a book.
7: Ask them what
6: book.
7: Yellow pages are. They have no idea.
6: Yeah, did you know what the yellow pages are, Shay?
5: No clue.
8: No clue.
6: I love this generation.
7: Pages that are yellow. I don't know.
5: I mean, what are you gonna lay
6: yeah,
5: on?
6: Yeah, exactly. Me? I mean, what he just Googles it, man. It's easy to find on your phone. Yeah. Let's get back to the schedule here, real quick. It does have moving parts too. According to this, to date, only two games have been set. The Niners at the Rams in Australia is on a Thursday, and then the Ravens and the Cowboys in Brazil on Sunday, September 20th.

0: He's like four straight on the road or something. I'm like, wow, this must be crazy. They can't figure out the schedule. I can't believe this. But no such luck, you know. By the way, they spit out like 20 different models, and they just have to pick one. They actually could come up with more than that, but they pick them, I think, like 20 of them before they make a final decision.
1: That many? I think it's, I mean, that few, I think it's more than that, right?
0: Oh, could be. By the way, is it just the commissioner that makes the final decision?
1: Or? Commissioner gets the final call.
0: But no, it's not like a vote on anything like that or among owners?
1: No, the owners don't get a say.
0: Yeah, wow.
1: No,
0: actually, the owners do petition. They can petition before it gets released to have something changed in case there was something overlooked. I think they can petition. I don't know if it works, but they can, I think.
1: I think that they put in all the dates that they don't have available or that they can't beforehand. And then whenever their schedule is read to them, it's read to them. I don't think they can. Where'd you see that? You might be right, but I've never heard of that
0: maybe
1: before.
0: I'm making it up then. I don't know. No, I think you can.
1: I mean, fair enough.
0: But we'll look that up.
1: I will add one more thing to it. Regardless if it happens in 2 weeks or in 3 weeks, it's still a day that I think a lot of sports fans look forward to. Absolutely. All right, to the tweets that have come tonight,
0: exhibitions,
1: whichever way you want to look at it. Yeah. Jimmy writes, the phone book will become relevant again before the Dolphins become contenders.
0: Wow, but the phone book's never coming back again.
1: Maybe.
0: Is that what they're saying? The Dolphins are never coming back again?
1: I think so.
0: Ah, jeez.
1: What do you make of Ralphie's accusation here? He says, Arnie wanted a bad drive so bad last night, Aaron had to push back at him for interrupting his intro on Saturday. I'm pretty sure Arnie's wondering, well, Plank will have a vacation next so he can finally drive on Sundays.
0: I was filling in yesterday, and I started the show off. I go, hey, good evening, everybody. And Torres starts talking. I'm like, what are you doing? I thought I'm driving. So there was a little confusion at the beginning of the show. I thought I was going to drive, and that, you know. He's not going to learn if I don't let him drive, so, you know.
1: I think he's okay. I think he's been doing this for a minute now.
0: Well, it's only been like 12 years, so. But he'll get it soon. He'll get it.
1: Keep working on it. Shady Sean 420 says, we need an update from your old-timers tournament today.
0: I didn't have the tournament wasn't today. It's going to be Saturday, May... May 16th, Saturday, May 16th. So, yeah, we're in the Connecticut Senior Master Olympic Games. That's what they call it or something.
1: Good luck. And you're wearing double zero and not zero, right?
0: Yeah, double zero. I got seven guys on my team, but we only play 3-on-3 half court. I just wanted to make sure we had plenty of guys, not in case there's injuries or the guys get tired, you know what I mean? And we have to play younger teams, too. We have to play teams that are 50 to 55, too.
1: Adam writes, the reason Arnie doesn't care about primetime games is because the Dolphins won't have a single one this upcoming season.
0: That's possible. But isn't every team supposed to play on a Thursday night or something like that? Is that the...
1: I don't think that's the same. That used to be the rule. I don't know if that's the case anymore.
0: You mean so we'll go the whole year without being a standalone game?
1: You just said it didn't matter to you. You said those things don't matter to you.
0: Well, give me one. Throw me a little bit of a bone. My goodness. Come on now.
1: Let me double check that. Does every NFL team play on Thursday? Because I remember that used to be the case. And maybe No, it's not anymore. That's right. It's not guaranteed. There is not a league rule that requires all 32 teams to play on a Thursday night. Because didn't last year the Titans ended up not having a game? Yeah, there were six teams last year. The Browns, Jaguars, Colts, Titans, Saints, and Panthers did not have a Thursday night game.
0: I think you should read Eric's tweet.
1: Hold on, which one's Eric's here? You're ahead of it. What's Eric got to say?
0: I'm with Arnie. I could care less about the schedule release. Doesn't do anything for me in May. The games aren't laid out until September. Big deal. I'm in your age range. I have no idea what move that was from. I'm sorry. Excuse me.
1: Yeah, that's fine. Well, Eric's a Vikings fan, so his life is miserable too. So I mean, you are two miserable fan bases that don't care about when your team plays because your team stinks. Viva Las Vicky got the new phone book joke. So I mean, there's that, right?
0: There you go.
1: There is that. referencing the jerk does show actually how old you really are. Ouch.
0: That is an old movie, isn't it? I got it. You know.
1: No, I like your old movie references because I get them. And then one more from Brendan. I doubt you two talk about the NHL too much, but here's my NHL take.

0: It's time to start being highly critical of my LA Kings for being the Dallas Cowboys of hockey. Why are the Kings so awful in the playoffs? In my opinion, they have a lack of stars at their peak. I'm just saying.
1: It's been a while, right? It's been a little bit of a cup of a coffee for them. You know, they used to be a good playoff team, to be honest with you. So I don't know what's happened with them lately. They used to live on their goaltending. But Jonathan Quick now retired, and I don't know what happened after that.
0: I am a big King supporter, as a matter of fact. And I think that they keep blaming the wrong thing. They keep blaming the coach, and I don't think that's it. I don't think the coach is the problem. They've at least made the playoffs in each of the last 5 years, and that ended a run where they didn't make the playoffs for 4 or 5 years. And in fact, I think that number was, let me see, 5 of 7 years that they missed the playoffs after winning the Stanley Cup in 2014. They haven't won a playoff series since they won the Stanley Cup over the Rangers.
1: How's Rogi Vashon playing?
0: Okay, if you want to go back, you got to talk to Jimmy Carson, Luke Robitaille. You know, you already mentioned Jonathan Quick. We could really go old school here.
1: Oh, yeah. Oh, yeah. That's for sure.
0: All right. When we come back, speaking of hockey, Todd Furman has his eyes all over it. We'll dive into everything Vegas next with Arnie and Plank right here on Fox Sports Radio.
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19: 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Altitude Sports Radio is the home of your Colorado Avalanche. And every Wednesday morning at 8 throughout the Stanley Cup playoffs, we've got head coach Jared Bednar.
21: We have that discipline and commitment, and we showed it in round one. 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It just means that you're now drawing back on that first round. To have this one knocked out convincingly, I think it says a lot about our team, and we'll be able to draw that for sure.
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5: What is going on with Scott Wedgwood right now?
21: It's confidence. It's the size of the moment. He's enjoying playing the game. 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
19: Coach Bednar, brought to you by Chili Wins Beer. 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
21: We have that discipline and commitment, and we showed it in round one. That doesn't make it automatic for round two or three or four if you're fortunate enough to get there. It just means that you're now drawing back on that first round. To have this one knocked out convincingly, I think it says a lot about our team, and we'll be able to draw that for sure.
19: Coach Bednar.
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0: All right, it's Arnie and Plank here on Fox Sports Radio. We do this every Sunday night from 10 p. to 1 a. Central Time. That's God's time zone. 11 to 2 a. Eastern. So you didn't have to worry about getting up super early to hoop, is what you're saying. So the concerns on the X are not valid right now, right?
1: No, I have to get up early. If I can pull myself up early tomorrow, I have 8:30 basketball, so that's kind of early because I don't go to bed until 2 in the morning.
0: Look at you. What a little party animal you are.
1: Yeah.
0: Nice work, though. Todd Furman, ready to roll? We ready to go to Vegas? Oh, 1 minute. We'll get Todd here in just a second. Oh, no, here he is. Todd Furman in the house, live from Vegas, joining us on the Fox Sports Radio hotline. Boy, Todd, as unique of a stat line as I think we've ever seen in a Game 7 between the Canadiens and Lightning, it's almost as if Montreal was just as, how could we say, opportunistic as you could be with their limited amount of opportunities, but they made it happen.
2: If you'd sat someone down who had never watched an NHL game before today and tried to kindly explain that what we saw between Montreal and Tampa and then how the nightcap went between Colorado and Minnesota was the exact same sport, played at a very high level, I'm sure you would have had a lot of bewildered looks on your faces. But opportunistic probably doesn't do it justice when you consider Montreal had 9 shots on net, a pinball-style tip-in for their first goal, and a play by Alex Newhook that punches their ticket to the next round that he probably couldn't replicate if you gave him another 100 cracks at it with Vasilevsky coming off his near post. But that's why we live for playoff hockey. It, in my opinion, is the best postseason there is, and neither of the games that we were treated to today really disappointed.
1: You get a lot of action out there in Vegas on these games, or no, not really?
2: It doesn't really move the needle. The money line doesn't resonate with the casual fan unless they're looking to try and use a heavy favorite as a parlay piece. More than anything else, trying to explain to them how some of the puck line numbers work and the preponderance of one goal games you have this time of year, it's a little bit of a tough nut to crack. So from a betting handle standpoint, it really doesn't do a whole heck of a lot. The one team that does, of course, change the dynamic at some of the local books out here will be the Vegas Golden Knights. So the longer they're involved in the postseason, the better some of the hockey handle will look. But it's a sport that attracts a lot more casual fans throughout the sports books with energy than it will from a wagering side.
0: By the way, just to make sure we follow up, Canadians 2-1 winners over the Lightning whenever Montreal had like 9 shots on goal, and the Avalanche Wild game was a 9-6 final. It's just craziness. All right, which is your favorite? Well, let me ask you the question that we started the show with tonight. Of the teams that got knocked out of the first round of the NBA playoffs, who's the bigger disappointment to you? Denver, Boston? We had our buddy Jason on Twitter suggest maybe Houston with the injuries the Lakers had and not being able to overcome it. Who to you is the bigger disappointment in the teams that are out in the NBA playoffs?
2: If we use the betting line as an indicator of who underwhelmed from a point spread and or series perspective, I think it's Boston who built themselves a 3-1 series lead. I think from an X's and O's standpoint and star power, it's the Denver Nuggets. And then the Houston Rockets remain one of the more enigmatic teams in the league when you look at the star player and head coaching combo. And I think one of the more interesting questions that I was left with coming out of that series, and Plank, you're much closer to the situation, knowing that KD honed his craft as a member of the Seattle Supersonics before the Oklahoma City Thunder. When KD goes into the Hall of Fame, will he become the first player in NBA history where a single team won't retire his jersey because he's been such a nomad during his NBA career?
0: That's a great question. I think you're right. My biggest thing is, dude, he could have owned Oklahoma City. Now, I don't know if OKC would be where they are now had he stuck around. I don't think they would have been, but he could have been. They would have named buildings after him if he would have stayed around here. But you're right. That's a great point, Todd. I never thought of it that way. I don't think he would he?
2: I mean, one question that I've kind of grappled with over the last couple of days, and I'm not quite sure when you look at KD and the sun sets on his career, because clearly he's in the latter portion of things, you know, what identity is most emblematic? For me, it still probably is the Thunder, although that's not where he reached basketball heights, but I think about him, James Harden, and Russell Westbrook, and what they were able to do, and never winning the ultimate prize. But I don't associate him as a member of the Golden State Warriors. I think the Phoenix Suns' tenure is kind of a blip on the radar, and you know all the other stops along the way, rather enigmatic. But again, we're always reminded too, and you know, I say this in jest more than anything else. The level of commitment sometimes that NBA players will go through in pivotal games versus hockey players, when you see Nikita Zadorov with a completely torn MCL, Connor McDavid with a broken ankle, and I understand the Celtics erring on the side of caution with Jason Tatum, who returned, in my opinion, a little bit prematurely with that Achilles injury, and then Kevin Durant dealing with that knee injury. You wonder what could have been, but for the Celtics, I think some real soul-searching will take place, and for the Denver Nuggets, we've already heard out of their camp that roster will not look the same going into next year, and you can understand why, because the Thunder aren't going away, and the San Antonio Spurs are only going to be on the ascent.
1: Todd, we have a new sheriff in town, and that's the New York Knicks, 6.5-point favorite, now up to 7.5-point favorite. And not only that, we were talking about this last night. You know, Torres asked me, you think people want Philadelphia to win because sentimental Joel Embiid? And I go, let me tell you something. Everybody is on the Knicks bandwagon. They're everybody's darling. They're America's team right now. Everybody wants to see the Knicks win because it's been so long, and they're from New York. So everybody jumping on that Knicks bandwagon. Wagon lined up to 7.5 now.
2: You know, Ernie, I just figure for game one tomorrow night, you're going to be sitting courtside along Timothy Chalamet and Kylie Jenner. So that's what I think all of the Fox Sports Radio audience is looking for, to see Spanier on the sidelines as part of the Knicks' quest to get to the Eastern Conference Finals. But look, as far as the number is concerned, I want no part of Philadelphia coming off a hard-fought series against the Boston Celtics. I think if you're the 76ers and this game gets away from you early, Nick Nurse has been here, done that, that you go, you know what? We're just going to fold the tents. We're going to take a scheduling loss, having to run it back 48 hours after a big win on Saturday night, and we'll look to try and get the split at MSG on Wednesday. So I would probably shy away from the underdog here, but let's not sugarcoat it. This Philadelphia 76ers team, when healthy, is a very different animal than what we saw for long stretches of the regular season and even early on in the series against the Celtics. Joel Embiid can cause problems in the middle for Karl-Anthony Towns, something he didn't have to deal with when facing the Atlanta Hawks. You look at the ongoing development of VJ Edgecombe and the kind of athleticism he provides with Tyrese Maxey and an aging Paul George. They're going to be a difficult out, and we've seen the Knicks underachieve on this stage in the past. I'm fascinated to see how that series unfolds, more so than the potential rock fights we may be treated to between the Detroit Pistons and the Cleveland Cavaliers.
0: Is there money to be made betting on the Thunder because of where those odds are right now? Because I honestly don't know if anyone's going to have anything for them outside of San Antonio. No one in the East has anything for them. But, I mean, is there money to be made there?
2: I think the price to win the Western Conference is actually a touch short, at minus 230 to minus 240, when you consider how heavy a favorite they'll be against the Lakers, and I think they'll open a larger favorite than people are led to believe against the San Antonio Spurs, despite San Antonio giving them all they can handle and then some during the regular season. I'm still a big believer, and maybe this makes me a little bit old school, that somewhere along the way you have to accumulate a little bit of that scar tissue before you can win the big time games and or series. And for San Antonio, getting through the Portland Trail Blazers is a step in the right direction, but it's going to pale in comparison if they're able to barnstorm through the Timberwolves. But I'm not sure the series will be as easy against Minnesota as we're led to believe if Minnesota can get healthier. And Anthony Edwards, we saw his status get upgraded to questionable for game one. I'm not sure I anticipate him being out there, but this is a group who's not going to be intimidated by any stretch of the imagination. And I don't think you rule Minnesota as just getting steamrolled the same way that I think the Lakers are going to be extremely fortunate if they're able to steal one game against OKC.
1: Oh, and it's going to be the first game. Give me the Lakers plus 15, plus 14, 13, 12, all the way down to one. Plus, give me some of those money line odds. What is it, 750? That's not really, I should get more than that. What it was, Oklahoma City was minus 1,200, and then the return was plus 750. You got to give me more than that, but I like the upset maybe in the first game.
2: And if you shop around, Arnie, you can find 8-1, but that is the best price out there. We know the storyline's following. It is the biggest point per game differential between two teams meeting in the postseason that we've ever seen in the NBA. Gentlemen, I'm not in the business of laying 16 in the association, especially in a playoff game. So I'll be sitting on the sidelines early on, want to see how these series begin. But I do think Detroit is being a little bit undervalued from a series price perspective. This is a team that was on death's doorstep in Game 6, showed a ton of resilience and perseverance to get through. And for a group that is oftentimes challenged to execute offensively in the half court when Cade Cunningham isn't firing on all cylinders, this Cleveland roster is filled with perennial postseason underachievers, and I think it's a decent buy-low opportunity for Detroit, only a minus 150 favorite to get through and punch their ticket to the Eastern Conference Finals.
0: Hey, real quick, we talked a little bit about the schedule release for the NFL, which we don't know yet. Todd, does that change whenever you see dates and times about teams and maybe thinking ahead? You put too much into the schedule release or not?
2: It will have as big a factor on the way that I assess some of these teams and their regular season prospects oftentimes as free agency does. And while people may scratch their head and go, how is that possible? The schedule can become the great equalizer. We know when these, we know who everyone is going to play, but we don't know the when's and the how's. We don't know which teams are going to be featured in primetime, which teams are going to have a ton of short week games late in the season where we know rest gets amplified. And it changes the dynamic in terms of how you want to approach teams hailing from warm weather climates that have to go into cold weather, dome teams going outside in division late in the year. So a lot of those elements are where we can find a little bit of the unquantifiable, so to speak, when we're trying to identify regular season win totals, look at odds to win the championship and division futures as well. So that becomes the next big day on the NFL calendar. And most importantly, it's when we're treated to week one numbers. So we finally start getting to look at point spreads. for the first time since the Seahawks curb stomped the Patriots in the Super Bowl.
1: You know, last thing, Todd, a little bit of news comes out yesterday that Mahomes is going to be ready for the OTAs. Did anybody just say, oh, well, that's great. Now I'm going to bet like the over win total for the Chiefs or maybe, you know, better for them to win the Super Bowl. He's going to be ready to go. I didn't think he was going to be ready to go, to be honest with you. I figured it's going to be like a month into the season before he comes back.
2: No real movement in terms of their odds to win the Lombardi Trophy, mainly because odds makers had erred on the side of caution. They weren't going to float Kansas City out there, knowing that even if Mahomes were to come back after missing three or four games, that you never rule out this Chiefs team, even if it'll look a lot different going into the 2026 season than the group that we saw close things out in less than impressive style last year. As far as the division is concerned, arguably the tightest in the entire NFL, with three teams all bunched, in that plus 175 to plus 210 range, depending on where you shop. And, of course, that trio, Kansas City, L.A., and the Denver Broncos. The only other division that has teams as tightly matched at the top of the division would be the NFC West with the Rams, the Seahawks, and the Niners. So I think the balance of power that we're going to see in both respective West division will be more entertaining than anything else across the league. And it's what we love the NFL for, with all of the parity that we see, even if we have one clear-cut long shot in Planks Raiders, a little bit different than the NFC South, where it is a massive mediocrity. Four teams you throw a blanket over, I'm not sure you can tell the difference between them.
0: Good stuff. Todd, have a great week, buddy. Always appreciate your time, man.
2: Always a pleasure, gentlemen. You guys do the same.
1: Thanks, Todd.
0: You can show your appreciation for Todd coming on by making sure you follow him on Twitter, on X, at Todd Furman. All right, Steve DeSager is in the house with everything that's trending. What's up, Steve?
3: Well, everything's final now, including that wild NHL playoff game at Colorado to open a second-round series. Avalanche 9-6 over the Minnesota Wild. 14 different players scored a goal. The playoff record is 15 in one postseason game. Anaheim opens round two at Vegas on Monday night. Montreal ended the first round with a Game 7 victory at Tampa Bay 2-1. Montreal was outshot at one point 23-4 and had zero shots in the second period and still took the lead in the third. One of the Canadian media outlets actually went back and counted the minutes of actual time between shots mid-game. It was over 90 minutes without a shot on goal.
1: Wow.
3: Minnesota finished with nine whole shots on goal, the fewest ever in an NHL playoff win. All seven games in that series were decided by one goal. And Tampa Bay's out. They've lost in the first round four straight years, right after the franchise made the cup final three straight years.
1: You know, I was watching a couple games. They went like 8-9 minutes to Sager without a whistle being blown. It was insane, just going up and down and up and down. It was crazy.
3: I remember covering an NHL game that was like that, and somebody was supposed to get out of the penalty box and off the ice for a substitution, not like his 2 minutes were up, like he was just waiting for a pause, and none ever came. And he's just sitting there, and, you know, what are they going to do? Open the door for him? No, you can't sub from that side. By the way, Buffalo is home on Wednesday for game one of the next round against the Canadiens. Buffalo has been the league's best team since January 1st. It snapped a 14-year playoff drought. Cameron Young won by six strokes in Miami at Doral. Number one-ranked Nelly Korda took the LPGA event in Mexico. Chase Elliott was the NASCAR winner at Texas. He led the most laps. Elliott is now third in the standings. Michael Jordan's team had three of the top nine cars today, including the co-owner, Denny Hamlin, finishing second. NASCAR is also on FS1 the next two Sundays from Watkins Glen next Sunday, 3 p.m. Eastern time. The next IndyCar race this Saturday on Fox TV from the Indy Road Course. The Miami Grand Prix was today. The event's start time was moved up due to a chance of thunderstorms there. 19-year-old Kimi Antonelli, the winner, he had earned his third straight pole, now wins his third straight race dating back to March. Major League Soccer, D.C. United shut out New York City 2-0, and Austin won 2-0 against a St. Louis team that has one win, 1-6 with three ties. In Major League Baseball tonight at Detroit, Tigers beat Texas 7-1. Padres got a run in the eighth to defeat the White Sox 4-3. Save number 11 already for Padre closer Mason Miller. And the Dodgers won in St. Louis against ex-Dodger pitcher Dustin May 4-1. The Dodgers, with very little offense the last couple weeks, had been 5-9 in the last 2 weeks until today. Justin Robleski, who had, as I recall, five relief outings in the World Series last year, including in Game 7, is a starter so far this year. 5-0. He won at St. Louis today with six innings scoreless. The Dodgers still a half game ahead of the Padres in the division. However, final note, Shohei Ohtani was hitless again. He hasn't have a hit since Monday.
1: Wow.
3: He is 0 for his last 14, his longest such skid at the plate in 4 years. But again, the Dodgers as a team...
1: I knew he was overrated.
3: Yeah, exactly. The Dodgers as a team did not homer this week. Six straight games without putting one out of the park. First time they've gone that long homerless in over a decade. Back to you.
1: Wow.
0: Wow, that is wild. You know, everyone in the National League West is struggling right now.
3: There was a first, actually, until today when the Dodgers and Padres won.
0: Mm-hmm.
3: Every team in the NL West had at least a three-game losing streak all at the same time. That had never happened with one division before.
0: The Diamondbacks streak is still intact. They've lost four straight. The Rockies have lost four straight. And the Giants have lost six straight. And I was listening to Mark and Ephraim getting ready for the show today. And I have no reason to doubt this, but he said during this road trip for the Giants they're coming off of, they didn't hit one home run either, not a single home run. And I think it's during even their six-game losing streak.
3: They're barely scoring as well.
1: I'm checked out of baseball. I'm done this year.
3: Their two highest-paid guys have the tiniest slugging percentage.
0: No, no, you're not, Arnie, because the Mets just won a game. And you're like, hey, look, we're like 12 and a half back. We're like two out of the wild card.
1: We're eight out of the wild card in last place for the last wild card spot.
0: Yeah, congratulations.
1: Thank you.
0: Things are looking good for the New York Mets right now.
3: Maybe they can play the Angels every weekend.
1: We can only hope.
0: Would that be funny? Hey, we have announced that we want to make sure that the Mets are good, so they're just going to play every single game. They can. Who was it against the White Sox?
3: The Halos. Wait till that schedule comes out.
0: Yeah, no, that's bad. Listen, there's one quick tweet I want to hit here before we get to a break and get to the segment in here. Mr. Nobody, I'm not saying the Sixers aren't better than I expected, he writes. But I think you also have to factor Boston was a bit overrated because they live and die by the three. I'm not saying the Knicks can make the finals. I'm saying if they play to their capabilities, they can. Boy, he gave a lot of caveats to that take.
1: Yeah, he did. I mean, get off the fence there. You're going to hurt your backside like that. I'm not quite understanding that. By the way, yeah, they lived and died by the three, but it was good enough to get him to a number two seed. Maybe you shouldn't shoot 53-pointers a game. Maybe kind of reduce that to like 40 or something like that.
0: Maybe like 35 would be
1: a
0: better
1: maybe.
0: Number.
1: It would work that way. Jeez.
0: And then UCLA Dodger Frank writes... Plank, tell Arnie you'll pay for his flight to and from Oklahoma and tell him to have a great flight on Spirit Airlines.
1: Wow.
0: Got you, Arnie.
1: Spirit.
0: If it's the Knicks and the Thunder, I'll fly you on Spirit Airlines right down here to Oklahoma City. All right, when we come back. The segment, all kinds of news to get to next on Fox Sports Radio.
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31: 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And every Wednesday morning at 8 throughout the Stanley Cup playoffs, we've got head coach Jared Bednar.
13: We have that discipline and commitment, and we showed it in round one. 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
14: What is going on with Scott Wedgwood right now?
13: It's confidence. It's the size of the moment. He's enjoying playing the game. First playoffs, you know, start. You know, he's excited about it. That's where you want all your guys to be. The fans in our building, they're all behind Wedge right from the second they announce his name coming out on the ice.
31: Coach Bednar, brought to you by Chili Wins Beer. One chili, one at a time. Altitude Sports Radio is the home of your Colorado Avalanche. 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
14: What is going on with Scott Wedgwood right now?
13: It's confidence. It's the size of the moment. He's enjoying playing the game. First playoffs, you know, start. You know, he's excited about it. That's where you want all your guys to be. The fans in our building, they're all behind Wedge right from the second they announce his name coming out on the ice.
31: Coach Bednar, brought to you by Chili Wins Beer. One chili, one at a time.
14: I want an audience with the Avalanche.
8: Lombardi.
14: I need Avalanche to understand something, all right, Avs? It is up to you. 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
14: It is that time that we say what's up to Steve DeSager. Several different names for this. I like the segment. Take
15: we'll
14: it
15: go with that,
14: Steve.
15: Sure.
14: Yeah. Yeah. Why?
16: I don't like that name.
14: Yeah. You don't like anything.
15: You beat me to it. By the way, it's appropriate that that Colorado playoff game tonight was against a team called the Wild, because it was a crazy game, and we can update the stat. The Minnesota Wild franchise went down at least 3 goals in a playoff game. 0-31 all time. Although,
14: wow,
15: almost an asterisk on this one, because they were down 3-0 and took the lead later in this game. Colorado eventually won it 9-6. Game 2 at Colorado on Tuesday. These are second round series. Anaheim opens its second round best of 7 at Vegas on late Monday. And in the Eastern Conference semis, keep in mind basketball and hockey, we're through the first round officially now, so half the teams have been eliminated. Buffalo's home games against Montreal are Wednesday and Friday night. Carolina's already started. Shut out Philadelphia last night. Carolina will host the Flyers again on Monday. But the fact that the Montreal Canadiens are still in it after almost not shooting in this game tonight at Tampa Bay. Apparently, shots on goal were first tracked in the NHL in 1960. The Montreal Canadiens have had a very proud franchise. Many, many playoff games. This was their first playoff game ever tonight, where they went an entire period in regulation with no shots on goal.
16: How did Yvon Cornway not get a shot off? I don't understand that. Gosh.
15: Bring it.
16: Is he even Mike doesn't even know who that is. How about that?
15: It's the guy who delivered the phone books. Right. Montreal finished with 9 shots on goal, fewest ever in an NHL playoff win. Apparently, there was one playoff game back in 2000 where Toronto only had 6 shots on goal, but they didn't score at all. They lost that game. The Montreal team that we're talking about tonight actually won, actually advanced. As we're getting to the NBA second round, of course, the Game 7s ended the first round with the Detroit and Cleveland home wins tonight. Keep in mind, as we head toward the second round schedule, all the series will have, except for the Knicks, at least 2 games that are streaming only. The Knicks will only have 1,
14: right,
15: as currently scheduled. But Detroit-Cleveland, for example, the first 2 games of the series are streaming only on Tuesday,
16: Thursday. I don't even care if they show it to be honest with you.
15: Oklahoma City against the Lakers, which may or may not be blowouts, considering what we saw regular season.
16: I can't wait for that.
15: 2 of the first 4 are streaming only in that best of 7. San Antonio against Minnesota, 2 of the first 3 are scheduled to be streaming only. And the Knicks, 2 seed, are hosting Philadelphia on Monday and Wednesday nights. Now, Minnesota at San Antonio is after that tomorrow. Minnesota star Anthony Edwards was upgraded to questionable, so we're kind of expecting to see him at some point in the next week. He missed the last week with the hyperextended knee. Philadelphia, though, in it and on the road, as I mentioned, tomorrow, after winning a first-round Game 7 at Boston Saturday night.
16: What a miserable playoffs for Boston fans. Listen to this. The Celtics were 1-3 at home, and the Bruins were 0-3. So they were 1-6 combined in hockey in the NBA this playoff.
15: And then the Patriots just almost didn't have a first down in the Super Bowl, it seemed like. And the Red Sox record, after leaving 13 men on base today, lost in 10 innings to Houston. The Red Sox are 13-21, and they're already 10 games out in the division. We just started the month of May. My goodness. Anyway, so Philly, when down 3-1 in a series, had never come back to win one of those series, 0-18 all time. And yet they win at Boston last night. The Celtics, proud franchise, went up 3-1, had never lost in such a situation, had been 32-0 all time.
14: Wow.
15: Meanwhile, about 75 basketball players are invited to the NBA Draft Combine. It's in Chicago this month. There are 70 early entry candidates for the June draft. No, not everybody who declares for the draft gets taken. Draft lottery is next Sunday in the NBA. The finals start June 3rd. The draft's first round is June 23rd.
14: Wow.
15: Among the freshmen entering the draft and the combine, Cameron Boozer, Duke, A.J. DeBonsa, BYU, Darren Peterson, Kansas, Darius Acuff, Arkansas. By the way, WNBA season starts this Friday.
14: Yes.
16: Can't wait.
14: We are having some preseason highlights crammed down our throat
15: by the right network now. That's going to be carrying a couple of the opening weekend games. So
14: like
15: yes.
14: I can barely get a baseball highlight, but I had every single highlight possible from the Fever playing Team Nigeria, I think it was today.
15: Well, I will add in baseball, Aaron Judge hit his 13th homer. Yankees have the best record in the American League, 23-11. They got 7 runs bottom of the 8th, beat Baltimore 11-3. O's have lost 4 straight.
16: I'm jumping on the Yankee bandwagon now.
14: Oh, you're going to go across town
15: at this point with the Yankees?
16: No,
15: they're kind
16: the Mets
15: of a popular
16: done, so.
15: Team. Yeah.
14: I don't think you're allowed to do that.
16: I can do what I want.
14: I don't think you can. I think for you being Mr. Tough Guy, Mr. Bronx, Mr. I grew up in the streets.
16: Bronx, Yankees are in the Bronx.
14: I don't necessarily know if you're allowed to just change your allegiances like that, but here we are.
15: New York Giants fan now suddenly? Or
14: look out, man. Next thing you know, you'll be rooting for the Patriots. All right, we'll come back with a Power Hour next on Fox Sports Radio. 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
19: We have that discipline and commitment, and we showed it in round one. 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
20: What is going on with Scott Wedgwood right now?
19: It's confidence. It's the size of the moment. 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First playoffs, you know, start. 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The fans in our building are all behind Wedge right from the second they announce his name coming out on the ice.
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19: We have that discipline and commitment, and we showed it in round one. That doesn't make it automatic for round two or three or four if you're fortunate enough to get there. It just means that you're now drawing back on that first round. To have this one knocked out convincingly, I think it says a lot about our team, and we'll be able to draw that for sure.
18: Coach Bednar.
21: 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Mike with Hastings and Lindahl. 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
9: There was a 9-6 hockey game at Colorado tonight to open a second-round playoff series. Avalanche beat Minnesota. 14 different players scored a goal. Anaheim opens its second-round series at Vegas on Monday night. Montreal advanced to round two after taking a Game 7 to eliminate the Lightning at Tampa Bay 2-1, even though the Canadiens had only 9 shots on goal, the fewest ever in an NHL playoff win. The NBA playoffs first round ended with Game 7 victories for the Pistons and Cavs. At Detroit, Pistons beat Orlando 116-94. Then at Cleveland, Cavs came back to eliminate Toronto 114-102. Cleveland goes to Detroit for a Game 1 of the second round on Tuesday. Golf win by 6 strokes at Doral for Cameron Young. NASCAR victory at Texas for Chase Elliott. In Major League Baseball, it was the Dodgers and Padres each winning. Tampa Bay and 10 beat the Giants, who've lost 6 straight. I'm Steve DeSager.
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13: Let's
12: Arnie
13: go.
12: Plank. Got a lot of good of your, That's not proper.
13: Is that English?
12: A lot of your X submissions and your tweets to get to. UCLA Dodger Frank has a good one here. He writes, if Arnie wants to raise funds to go see a game in Madison Square Garden, he needs to become an influencer. Or should I say Wilson becomes a social media presence and Arnie reaps the rewards from every click. I think that's what you're trying to do, isn't it?
13: Yeah. Yeah, that's exactly what I'm trying to do. Make my dog famous. And there's another dog famous that looks like my dog. It's named Coco because my wife watches the videos all the time. She's obsessed with it. So that's where I got the idea. I go, well, I'm going to do that with Wilson now. How about that?
12: Why not, man?
13: Yeah.
12: Go for it. Yep. Go for it.
13: Give me some money.
12: Listen. If you can't exploit your kids, exploit your dog.
13: Exactly, exactly.
12: My man Mustang Mania asks, would Arnie prefer the Knicks lose in the Eastern Conference Finals or have to play the Spurs in the finals again knowing they're going to lose like they did in 1999?
13: No, there's no losing. I'm not worried about anything until we get to the finals and have to play Oklahoma City, and we'll see what kind of shape Oklahoma City's in after they get done with the Lakers. Is it going to be an easy 4-game sweep? Is it going to go 6?
12: It's going to be an easy 4-game sweep.
13: Yeah,
12: Listen, I want to be able to sit here and sell you that there's a weakness on the Thunder. I'd love to. I mean, there's just not. It's just not the reality. J-Dub's hurt. Jalen Williams is hurt. One of their better players. Lakers don't have anyone that can take advantage of it right now. If they had Luka, and Luka was healthy without Jalen Williams, we might be having a conversation about this maybe going 6. I've never seen anything like this.
13: And he's not
12: really
13: coming
12: back,
13: right? Yeah.
12: No. He's not, and Luka's not coming back, and I don't know when Jalen Williams is coming back either. So, it doesn't, I just, they don't miss. They just don't miss. And they might lose a game in the series. I mean, they went 7 last year with Indiana. They go 7 with the Nuggets, too. They're going to get pushed by either San Antonio or Minnesota or whoever they play in the finals.
13: That's how the Knicks are going to beat them. They're going to play a little bully ball against them and play physical. You guys aren't used to that.
12: Yeah, not at all in the West. So there was one thing that I found kind of interesting, though, and it was Joel Embiid. And I thought this was fairly interesting because I didn't realize this was a problem, especially because, listen, I respect Philly. I went there for the first time this last football season, and I thoroughly enjoyed it. It's a great town. But I always hear about Philly as being the most passionate, diehard sports fans there are, right? It's like, oh, we booed Santa Claus, right? I don't think that that should be something in a city where you have one of your star, or this should be something in a city where one of your star players is begging you not to have your arena taken over by the opposing team's fans. Yep. Listen to this from the shade-wearing Joel Embiid after their Game 7 win.
11: Obviously, we move on to the next one. New York played them a couple of years ago. Good series. Ended up in 6. I had a lot going on at that time, so hopefully everything is good this time. So I'm excited. We got a much PG, much better team than we had at that time. So it's going to be a fun series. The Garden, I just have a message for our fans. Last time we played the Knicks, it felt like this was Madison Square Garden East. So we're going to need the support. Don't sell your tickets. This is bigger than you. We need you guys. The atmosphere that we've had the last couple of games in Philly, especially the last one, pushing it to Game 7. I mean, we need all of it. I don't care if it's 70-30, it's Knicks fans. They travel, they're going to buy the tickets, and there's going to be, some people that need the money, and that, probably going to sell tickets. But don't do it. We need you guys. We got a pretty good chance. We're going to need our support. We're going to need them to be extremely loud. If you need money, I got you.
13: Yeah, he got you. Sell. Do you know it's half the price of the tickets in New York? The games 1 and 2 get in price for the Knicks, $503, $507. Games 3 and 4 in Philadelphia, $278 and $262. And then it goes up. Game 5, $651 for the Knicks game in New York. Then game 6, $275 in Philly. And if there's a game 7, just south of $1,000, $946.
12: Which ticket broker are you using here?
13: I got this off of Twitter.
12: But what are they using? Are they getting it off?
13: Tick Pick.
12: So?
13: That's a lot of money.
12: Why in the world would Philly this in? I'm always told about how great of a sports town you are, Philly. You're really going to let New York Knicks fans take over that stadium again?
13: The 76ers are fourth on your entertainment dollar. I mean, first come the Eagles. There's no doubt about that.
12: Sure.
13: The Phillies get a lot of people love going to baseball. They love their Phillies down there. And even the Flyers get probably more entertainment money than the 76ers. I think the 76ers are probably fourth in that list.
12: But this is the playoffs.
13: Yes, it is. The playoffs.
12: This is the playoffs. I mean, I don't. That doesn't make any sense to me. Now, when Embiid says, hey, you bought season tickets, maybe you bought them for the sole purpose of trying to make money by selling them.
13: Right.
12: I mean, okay, but don't you want to go to the playoffs when it's the Knicks?
13: Yeah, and you weren't thinking about that because you didn't even know Philadelphia was going to be in the playoffs, and you probably thought they'd lose in the first round anyway.
12: I will add one. That's probably true.
13: Right.
12: Probably didn't give them a lot of credit, especially when they fell behind 3-1.
13: Exactly.
12: In that series. So I don't know, man. I hate seeing, because I'm a fan of a team whose stadium gets taken over by opposing teams almost every game. The Raiders in Vegas have their stadium taken over by the opposing team's fans every single weekend. So it sucks. But Philly shouldn't be a place where you have to do that, right? I mean, did I not grow up? Did I not live my life understanding the passionate nature of Philly fans? Did I miss something here? You guys are supposed to be the baddest of the badasses.
13: Yeah, but because New Yorkers are just a little bit bigger, a little bit more badass than everybody else. We'll make that 2-hour drive just to go ahead and save $300 on tickets or something like that. It's still going to cost you an arm and a leg, but at least you'll go ahead and get to see the game. There'll be all kinds of Knicks fans down there. There's nothing they can do. I know they're going to do the old address trick and stuff like that, but that never works. They'll get their hands on tickets.
12: Yeah, and it's funny. I saw some people that brought up how, oh my gosh, how soft is this that they're not selling to the ticket holder or the ticket purchasers that are outside of certain zip codes or area codes. Guys, we've been doing this for a long time in sports. I mean, this isn't the first time this has happened. I think you're kind of telling on yourself that you haven't had to buy tickets to an event, if that's the case, because the Mavericks did it. They did it when they were playing in the playoffs several years ago. I mean, we've seen teams institute this quite a bit. I mean, I don't mind it. It just seems wild to me that in a place like Philadelphia, you would have to institute that. So
13: it would never be like that in New York or Los Angeles.
12: No.
13: Can you imagine the Knicks saying, oh, please come out and don't sell your tickets. We need you out there. Don't sell them to the Boston fans or the Philadelphia fans. That would never happen. That doesn't even make sense.
12: I could not agree more with you on that one. Hey, speaking of bad optics, I sent you a tweet that I guess you could say started to make the rounds and maybe even, dare I say, went a little viral. I think it had, 1.8 million impressions. It was from Murray Hill Guy One, who has almost 70,000 followers. I've never heard of him. No offense, bro. But he had a picture of Jason Tatum in his street clothes.
13: Yeah.
12: With Joel Embiid leaned over and whispering something into his ear.
13: Right.
12: And Tatum, yes, I know you know, Arnie. I know you've seen it. I sent it to you. And Tatum is like smiling and kind of laughing. And Murray Hill's take was, I hate the new NBA. WTF is so funny. After your team just lost in a game 7 at home as you're injured and couldn't play. You don't like that either.
13: No, amen to that, 100%. I mean, I remember the days, I go back to the days where Magic Johnson and Isaiah are, fighting each other on the court. They were good friends. I think it's disgusting. What is

0: But, I mean, come on.
1: You
0: now.
1: Think they don't smile at each other?
0: To be so chummy and stuff like that. Come on, Chris. I mean, that's just ridiculous. It just makes it sound like the loss really doesn't bother you or something like that.
1: So you, but I'm just saying, you don't think it bothers them?
0: Well, it didn't bother him when it didn't look like it was bothering him when it was all smiles.
1: Jason Tatum's won a ring.
0: What does that
1: I mean,
0: have
1: he's
0: to do
1: a champion.
0: Anything?
1: Yeah, I mean, that doesn't mean anything?
0: No, it means nothing to me. It means when you had one of your worst losses, you don't yuck it up with the other team. That's what it means.
1: They played together on Team USA.
0: I promise you nobody's going to be yucking it up with Embiid when the Knicks beat them in four. I promise you that.
1: You don't think anyone's going to smile and shake his hand and say good game? Yeah. You think the Knicks are the hardest of the hardcore whenever
0: they're hardcore. We are the New York Knicks. I think it's you kind of forget that sometimes.
1: Right. Yeah, I think we all forget it. No, we don't forget it because
0: you see the Knicks last
1: and
0: game?
1: Jason Smith and everyone else here on the network hammers it over our head.
0: Where they played a perfect game. I don't know if you saw that one.
1: Can we call like an embargo? I don't know what is the term, an embargo on hiring any more Knicks fans? Because if you guys ever do win anything, it's going to be insufferable. I mean, you're insufferable when you suck.
0: Right.
1: And I can't even imagine what it's going to be like if you actually ever win something.
0: Well, we don't suck anymore, that's for sure.
1: One game.
0: Somebody sent a text to us or a tweet to us. God, it was so, we're getting so many of them.
1: Go ahead.
0: I can't find it. He was ripping me. Mm-hmm. Going, one night, Spanier can't sleep. Is he all nervous?
1: Yeah, exactly.
0: Yeah, about the Atlanta game. What was that, game four?
1: Well, yes, you were nervous about every game.
0: Yeah, and now I'm winning a championship.
1: Yeah, welcome to the insanity of our co-host on the show.
0: Funny how that works after a week, huh? Funny how that turns around.
1: Yeah, you're insane.
0: I'm just a bigger fan than all you guys. That's all.
1: Well, no, that's not a big fan. It's called being a moron. Here's the tweet that you couldn't find. It's like the third one down.
0: Okay.
1: So a week ago, Arnie was not going to be able to sleep during the Hawks-Knicks series. A week later, he's planning the parade. So this means a sweep by the 76ers. Maybe the stinking genius is all out of whack by those sweet potato brownies he was offered.
0: Yeah, that was horrible. My wife made sweet potato brownies. It was disgusting.
1: Did you even try it?
0: I didn't even want to look at it. It was just mush. Stop it.
1: You wouldn't be able to tell the difference.
0: No, I would. I would. It was just hard.
1: I will fly to Connecticut, and I will put them under two boxes. You will not be able to tell the difference between one or the other.
0: By the way, we didn't even bring up the big game on Saturday.
1: What big game was that?
0: You see, this is why I'm a bigger fan than you. You know that.
1: Go ahead.
0: Arizona-Oklahoma?
1: Arizona and Oklahoma played in what?
0: Men's tennis? Saturday?
1: Yeah, I don't think we played Arizona in men's tennis. We played USC.
0: No, you played us at the beginning of the year. Now we're playing you in the playoffs coming up on Saturday.
1: Oh. You mean next Saturday?
0: Next Saturday, yeah.
1: Yeah, do you even know your tennis coach?
0: Not a clue. Let's go, team. I don't know. What am I going to say? Come on, let's serve that ball.
1: Well, you brought it up. I didn't even mention it. I mean,
0: well,
1: I thought
0: you told you what a big fan I am.
1: Right. You're such a huge fan. You can't even tell me your coach's name or maybe even one player on the team.
0: I didn't even know we had a team.
1: Some fan you are. Well, yeah, we'll have to put a wager on that one.
0: Yeah, that's for sure.
1: I'll bet you.
0: It's big. This is a big match. You
1: a
0: know that
1: flight on Spirit Airlines that Oklahoma beats Arizona. You bet your job on Arizona beating Oklahoma.
0: You upset us in the beginning of the year.
1: Listen, I love Nick.
0: So you don't know. You don't know.
1: The men's tennis coach at Oklahoma. He's one of my buds. But
0: oh, is he? Look at you.
1: I'm not going to lie. I'm not going to sit here and pretend like I know what they did early in the season.
0: Yeah, well,
1: but I know that they won today. They knocked out. Oh, by the way, Mustang Mania. We took down SMU to advance. That was the women's team. Sorry. Women's team. Take that, Mustang Mania. Down goes SMU. The men's team beat USC to advance to the Sweet 16. So who knew college tennis would end up getting talk on the show tonight? That probably means we need to get a break. So you're overly confident. This is overly confident Arnie tonight that your Knicks are you're saying they're going to the finals every night and winning a championship.
0: Yeah, Mr. Nobody's ripping me. He's mad at me now. Mr. Nobody just sent something in.
1: Well, do you want to hit it here before the break?
0: Yeah, go ahead, get to it. I'm just kind of processing it right now.
1: Which one is it?
0: It's the last one that came in.
1: Okay. As a part-time Yankee fan.
0: No, that's not it.
1: That's not it?
0: No,
1: that's
0: the last one. I was trying to give you a measured response in support of your Knicks. But since you want

0: to be rude. Do you ever stop to think New York might be the second seed if they don't get their pants pulled down versus Detroit and lose to bad teams at home? I don't know. Was I rude about something? I'm always rude, though, aren't I?
1: Well, you're pretty arrogant. I mean, there is that, and you're kind of mean. I mean, you want to tell everyone how you're a better fan.
0: I'm supposed to worry about Detroit after they struggled just to get where they are right now, please.
1: Arnie, you guys dominated one game in that
0: series. I got Cleveland over Detroit anyway. It doesn't matter.
1: You dominated one game in the series, and it was quite the dominating performance, and you're acting like you guys won the game and won the series in four.
0: Cleveland's going to get by Detroit anyway, so it's not going to make a difference.
1: Well, Orlando was going to get by Detroit at this time last week.
0: Almost did.
1: Where does close count? Where does close count? Absolutely
0: in horseshoes
1: nowhere
0: and hand grenades,
1: in sports.
0: Yeah.
1: Right, and that's it. All right, we got a break. When we come back, we'll hit a full rundown of all the tweets tonight. And I got a little bit more audio from today that we need to get to next right here on Fox Sports Radio.
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0: What is going on with Scott Wedgwood right now?
23: It's confidence. It's the size of the moment. He's enjoying playing the game. First playoffs, you know, start. You know, he's excited about it. That's where you want all your guys to be. The fans in our building, they're all behind Wedge right from the second they announce his name coming out on the ice.
22: Coach Bednar, brought to you by Chili Wins Beer. 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
0: What is going on with Scott Wedgwood right now?
23: It's confidence. It's the size of the moment. He's enjoying playing the game. First playoffs, you know, start. You know, he's excited about it. 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
28: Joel, Zarni and Plank. Okay, you had brought up, in your opinion, you're making it the Nuggets. Not the Celtics. That's the most disappointing in these playoffs so far.
29: Yeah, I think it's the Nuggets, you know, being up the way they were. And I know the Celtics were up 3-1 also. But Denver playing a team that was just so decimated with injuries, that's just unacceptable. It was just horrible. I think Denver has a lot more to be embarrassed about than the Boston Celtics do.
28: Well, I mean, the Nuggets weren't up 3-1.
29: No, but Boston had that injury. And like I said, to Tatum, not only last year, but he only came back for like the last 20 games. So, you know, at least there's a built-in excuse there. You know what I mean?
28: I mean, the Nuggets were down 3-1 in the series. So, I mean,
29: been in that situation.
28: Don't disagree. But I kind of think I feel like you're being soft on Boston here. I think that you're being soft on Boston because you like the way that it played out for your Knicks, because you'd much rather play Philadelphia than Boston.
29: Yeah, because the Knicks get home court. That was the only reason why. If it was between the two teams just straight up and home court wasn't involved, it really wouldn't have made much of a difference between Philadelphia and Boston. I think they were both very equal, even though one was a 2 seed, mm-hmm. one was a 7 seed. I don't know if I'm being soft on Boston, but, I mean, really, they look so disarray from their championship days. Again, I have to just chalk it up to what's happened to Tatum. And I mean, somebody sent us a tweet earlier saying, oh, wait a minute, you want to break up Denver, but you don't want to break up Boston. Well, yeah, Boston's going to be tough to break up. Like I said, nobody's going to want to touch that contract with Tatum.
28: But you're not going to trade Tatum.
29: Right, and you're not going to, I don't think you're going to trade Brown. They do want to trade White, but that's the only move that you really have there. So you don't have a lot of flexibility. To be honest, Denver can get rid of Murray and Aaron Gordon. I think there's high demand for both those guys and kind of rebuild from there.
28: I don't think that they're in a world where they need to get rid of both of them, but if they're going to try to go after Giannis, you know, maybe that might be the next move they make. I'm on the other side, but I don't think there's a bigger disappointment than a team that's up 3-1 that you have a guy in Jaylen Brown that's, I don't want to say an emerging star, that's unfair because he is a star.
29: Right.
28: Whom, by the way, you wanted to trade 2 years ago. I can't fathom that they, in fact, I think you've wanted to trade him every year from the Boston Celtics.
29: I think one of them would have been traded had Tatum not got hurt, to be honest with you, by now.
28: I don't think so. Here's what Joe Mazzulla said about what changed the series, because I do think that it's a good take. And I think it's
3: what changed in the series was Joel Embiid came back, and they're a completely different team. And that's what changed in the series. And as far as the regular season and the playoffs, nothing changed.
28: Did you buy that? That it was about Embiid coming back?
29: He's 100% right. By the way, who was that knucklehead assistant coach who wouldn't give the ball to Joel Embiid when the game started? And Embiid was like, give me the ball. We want to inbound it. He wouldn't give him the ball. And they started fighting over the ball. Why did that guy get a technical foul? It was amazing. I can't, never seen anything like that.
28: I saw that. I didn't really think too much of it. But then I don't even know. It was a staff member.
29: Right.
28: Let me see. I found the information here, but it's just taking a second to load up.
29: Should have thrown the ball in the guy's face, man. You're lucky he didn't get punched.
28: Why would you do that and risk getting thrown out of the game if you're Joel Embiid?
29: Yeah, I mean, the guy, because he was just he aggravated me, and I wasn't even playing in the game.
28: That's what they're supposed to do.
29: Give him the ball. What was his excuse? I don't want to give you the ball.
28: Well, let me ask you something. You act all Barney Badass and Mr.
29: Yes.
28: Tough Guy.
29: Yeah.
28: What good would it do for you to punch him and get thrown out of the game and cost your team?
29: No, I wouldn't have punched him. What I would have done was when he was holding up the ball, I would have swiped at the ball and made it hit him in the face.
28: And you would have probably been booted from the game.
29: Why? I need the ball. The ball rightfully goes to me. I'm supposed to get the ball. I'm taking it out of bounds. Give me the ball.
28: Right, but so you're going to risk being in that game over some dopey assistant not giving you the ball?
29: I think
28: Joel Embiid played it perfectly. I do. I didn't see an identification of who he was. We'll stick to Sager on it before he gets out of here. I know he's
29: got a technical foul for that.
28: And then Jaylen Brown had quite the accusation afterwards, too.
4: He also was flopping around. He got some extra calls and stuff like that, you know, and they rewarded him for that. But, you know, that's the league that we're in.
29: I disagree.
28: Joel Embiid. You don't think Joel was flopping around during that series?
29: No, I really don't, to be honest with you. I think if anybody flops around, it's usually the guards.
28: Mm-hmm.
29: That flop around. But no, I'm not going to say Joel Embiid flop. Maybe once in a while he'll overreact to something, but he does get hit hard. He gets hit pretty bad. No, I completely disagree with that 100%.
28: I cannot wait to be back here next week.
29: Yeah.
28: Whenever you're complaining about him flopping around.
29: Nick should be up, Monday, Wednesday, Friday, Sunday. Oh, so the series may be over by then.
28: Okay. Well, you might be right. Maybe you could.
29: Could very well be over by then.
28: Yeah. here you go. Well, there's a lot of tweets we need to get to, and I've been saying that all night long, but we'll do it coming up in a bit. I want to remind you of one thing, though, before we get to Sager in here, because if you happen to miss any of this magic live, if you can't stay up this late, or you're sitting there and you're 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
28: 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And right after the show is done, the podcast will be posted. 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Follow the feed, and you'll find today's show posted right after we get off the air. Okay, your tweet's next. First, Steve DeSager for one final time tonight. What's up, Steve?
7: Yeah, I don't think the updates are included in the podcast.
28: Mr.
7: Oklahoma Softball, can I ask about this new slugger the Sooners have this season?
28: Kendall Wells.
7: What is going on? I thought they had the slugger a couple years ago, and now mm-hmm. this... person who might be, what, 3 or 4 years at Oklahoma is just killing. It's like 80 RBIs in the 50 games, 60 games.
28: 36 home runs. Yeah, she's incredible.
29: We have one with more home runs than that.
8: We
29: think.
8: Who's we?
29: Sydney, Arizona.
28: You don't have anyone with more home runs than Kendall Wells this year.
29: Okay.
7: Well, she leads the nation, right?
28: Arnie, I mean, at some point, can you act like other people cover sports besides you?
29: Wow. We have a pretty good player, too.
28: Everyone has good players
29: Sydney
28: in softball
29: Stewart,
28: this year.
29: I think, is her name.
28: She's had a good season, but no. 36. And the record is held by Laura Espinosa, who played at Arizona.
7: Arizona, yeah.
28: 37, probably right around the time you were in college. So, wow. Yeah, you got three players that are going to break that record this year, which is pretty wild.
29: I'm looking up Arizona to see how many home runs she has. I'm double-checking.
7: In the entire history of Division I softball, there'd never been a season where we have three batters with at least 33 homers of the season. Because this isn't some 160-game schedule.
28: Nope.
7: And there's her at Oklahoma and apparently two at UCLA.
28: Yeah, Megan Grant and Jordan Woolery.
7: Just killing it. This is, well... Bring on the playoff. The regular season for you just ended, or?
28: Yeah, that was the last weekend of the regular season. I'm off to Lexington, Kentucky this week for the SEC tournament. I was in College Station for the first time ever. Great city. I didn't do anything because it rained the whole time. But you know what they had on Saturday night in College Station?
7: I do.
28: The Savannah Bananas.
29: That's right.
28: Packed out Kyle Field.
7: 100,000.
28: Unreal. $40 to park, too. Ridiculous.
7: Sounds like a Dodger game. Meanwhile, in the NHL playoffs, we had a 9-6 final for Colorado at home, beating Minnesota in their second round opener. 14 different players scored a goal. But how about this? Great stat from AP. Colorado, you know, they used to be the Quebec Nordiques. They moved to Colorado and became the Avalanche about 30 years ago. How many times have they allowed 6 goals in a game and still won the game? The answer is only 2. They had been 2-147.
29: Wow.
7: When allowing at least 6 goals in a game. And yet tonight, in a playoff game, they scored 9 and win anyway. On the other side, the Minnesota Wild only once ever had scored 6 or more in a game and not won the game. They had been 107-1. In these situations, they're down 1 game to none now. Anaheim opens round 2 at Vegas on Monday night. Montreal ended the first round with its Game 7 victory at Tampa Bay 2-1. Tampa Bay's lost in the first round 4 straight years, right after making the Cup Final 3 straight years. Montreal this evening finished with 9 shots on goal, the fewest ever in an NHL playoff win. The first round ended in the NBA postseason with Cleveland and Detroit each winning at home. They'll face each other in a second rounder that starts Tuesday at 1-seed Detroit. The Pistons, who did win 60 games in the regular season, were down 3-1 in this series, but then beat Orlando Wednesday, Friday in the incredible comeback, and today, 116-94, the final. Now, Paolo Banchero did have 38 points. The rest of his team shot 17 for 50 from the floor, and Orlando is out. Franz Wagner was out again with a strained calf. Cade Cunningham said, thank you very much. You're not holding me to even 30. 32 points for him again, 12 assists as well. Tobias Harris had 30 points, and Jalen Duren, 15 rebounds for the Pistons. Detroit's franchise had not won a first-round series since 2008, almost 20 years. But in the finale today, they led by 20 early second half. Tonight at Cleveland, the Cavs were down to Toronto by 9 points late first half, but led by 19 after the third quarter. Cleveland beat them 114-102. Jared Allen, 22 points, 19 rebounds. The Raptors franchise is now 0-11 in Cleveland in the postseason. Brandon Ingram of Toronto was out again with heel inflammation. Scotty Barnes scored 24 points. The NBA second round starts Monday with 2 games, including Minnesota at San Antonio. And Timberwolves star Anthony Edwards was upgraded to questionable. He missed the last week with a hyperextended knee. Cameron Young won the golf event at Doral by 6 strokes. Chase Elliott, the NASCAR winner at Texas. Kimi Antonelli, age 19, took the Miami Grand Prix. Guys, Saturday's Kentucky Derby drew about 19 million total TV viewers.
29: Wow.
7: According to the preliminary data. That's for the final hour of coverage. By comparison, last year's NBA Finals Game 7 averaged 16 million viewers.
29: Wow.
7: Stunning numbers. In a UFL spring football game on Fox TV today, Birmingham won at Orlando 20-17. Dorian Thompson-Robinson with a touchdown pass.
28: DTR, baby! Start the comeback now from the 5-star. Let's go.
7: Still waiting for Jordan Ta'amu to graduate back to the NFL. Detroit Tigers won the Sunday night ball game against Texas 7-1. Victories for the Dodgers and Padres. Wins for the Mets and the Yankees. Boston lost again in 10 innings, 3-1 to Houston. And the Giants lost again in 10 innings, 2-1 at Tampa Bay. Giants have lost six straight. Back to you.
28: Thanks, Steve. Have a great week, man.
29: Thanks, Steve.
28: Can we see you next Sunday night? All right, let me hit a couple of these tweets.
29: Can we just get to one story that I don't think we're going to get to?
28: Sure.
29: That was bothering me a little bit.
28: Okay.
29: Inside the NBA, did you see what they did?
28: I mean, I see a lot of what they did. I watch the show all the time.
29: You know how they do the going fishing segment?
28: Oh, yeah. I saw Shady Sean 420 tweet on it. He must be born on April 20th.
29: Completely unacceptable, to be honest with you.
28: Stop it.
29: I'm being serious.
28: Stop it.
29: They had Vrabel and Diana Rossini on the...
28: Why is that unacceptable?
29: Well, one, just no reason for it. You know,
28: you have it in the rundown here that you want to talk about it tonight.
29: I had it in the rundown only to talk about it when we bring up, like, you know, the voting or was there anything done, like, to get trades or devalue somebody. I could care less about who's sleeping with who.
28: Couldn't care less.
29: You know what I mean?
28: Could care less about it?
29: I just thought that it was, you know, something that they shouldn't have done, but I guess nobody's all bent out of shape about it.
28: I don't think a single soul has been out of shape about it except you.
29: Really?
28: Why does it bother you?
29: Well, I bet you it bothers Vrabel and Diana Rossini.
28: So what? They made their bed. You have dopes giving him a standing ovation whenever he shows up at a season ticket event. I mean, why don't you be mad about that?
29: There were people criticizing that. There were people jumping on that about that.
28: Good. And they should. That was ridiculous. I mean, it's...
29: I think it was more for support than anything, not like congratulations or anything.
28: Yeah, hey, congrats.
29: Yeah.
28: Congrats on hooking up with Diana Rossini, man. We think she's hot, too. I mean, but I guess I don't understand why you would be upset about all the things that have gone wrong in Boston with the air. I mean, you're arrogant as a Knicks fan. Boston fans are arrogant across I mean, I'm arrogant as a Sooner fan and as a Laker fan and as a Doyer fan. I mean, we're all arrogant about our teams, but Boston takes it to a little bit of another level. And to see the disaster that's been this month for them, you're saying that, I mean, who are you, some ESPN executive? You can't talk about this?
29: No.
28: What's your problem with it?
29: I'm just surprised they actually did it because, I thought they would just pretty much stick to basketball, but I guess not.
28: Well, they were focusing on all the teams in the thing that they put
29: out
28: there.
29: Right, I was just a little surprised about it.
28: So you had a problem with that?
29: I thought it was. Okay. I thought it was in poor taste. I really did. Kicking people when they're down,
28: but they don't seem to be down. They seem to be celebrating Vrabel right now, and Rossini's got apparently a lucrative deal waiting for her with our buddy Stu Gotts that he's not talking about. So I mean, I don't understand why everyone's all been out of shape. If anyone needs to be mad, it should be his wife and her husband.
29: Right.
28: I mean,
29: no, I understand that. I understand, of course.
28: Gunner, what is Arnie smoking? It must be the best of the best, and everyone wants some. You smoking anything tonight, Arnie?
29: Well, I don't even see that. Is that just to you? Oh, here it is. No, he didn't send that to me. He wrote me something different.
28: TT Daddy writes, that's tall daddy, just so we don't confuse anything. Okay. He writes, don't confuse Arnie with facts. The great Blaze in KC has checked in on our show. Blaze, what are you doing up this late? Great to hear from you. He writes, if the Knicks win one championship, their fans will call it a dynasty.
29: Can you imagine on 7th Avenue just going crazy and partying up a storm and everything. Oh, it's going to be great.
28: You guys might make the finals because you get swept by the Thunder. JP writes, doesn't it suck when you're on a beach in Nice, France, and it's supposed to rain all day? At least I've got Arnie and Plank synced up to listen in a language that I can finally understand.
29: Wow, he's in France and he's listening to us. How about that?
28: Do you want to take a guess on what time it is in Paris right now?
29: What time is it in old Paris? I have no idea.
28: Currently in Paris, France, it is 7:40 a.m.
29: Wow. We're morning drive in Paris.
28: That's where we're getting we want to get some soccer talk in here to make the Frenchies happy? Let's go.
29: I don't think they like me in Paris doing sports talk, do you?
28: You don't think so? What would be your reasoning?
29: Hey, give me
28: a
29: croissant. Anybody got any croissants out there? Come on, let's go.
28: At Happy for Life 7, as a fan, I want the players on the team I love to show it hurts when they lose at least as bad as it feels for me.
29: Amen.
28: When players are paid millions of dollars, they look like they don't care. Why should I,
29: Amen.
28: A fan who pays to watch them, care myself? It's bull bleep.
29: Yep, he's talking about Jason Tatum yucking it up. Hey, we just lost Game 7.
28: You don't know what's going on once he leaves the arena. You don't know what's happening once he gets back to the locker room. You see him smile when he's in an embrace with a guy that was his teammate.
29: No smiling allowed when you lose a Game 7.
28: I guess not. I mean, listen, I'm with you guys, but I don't think anyone's going back and high-fiving each other after that. I think dudes are pretty tore up.
29: When your kid comes home with an F and he's smiling, you're like, what are you smiling about? What are you happy about? You got an F. Well, you don't know what I'm smiling about,
28: My Dad. Kids don't get Fs, so I don't know what that's like. And then Mr. Nobody, as a part-time Yankees fan, I can say without question, Yankee fans don't want the Grim Reaper Arnie as a member. The Yankees have enough trouble in the playoffs under Aaron Boone. They don't need his kiss of death. Well, maybe Mr. Nobody's mad at you because you're trying to be a Yankees fan right now.
29: Well, I got to do something. I can't go through a whole summer of not enjoying baseball, and the Mets aren't going to do anything. I go to a Mets game for $6 now, so I got that going for me. At least I could do that.
28: If you only left your house. And then finally, Shady Sean Ford.
29: Did I send you a picture of me at the Kentucky Derby?
28: Yeah, congratulations. Yeah. That was awesome.
29: Oh, that was AI. I shouldn't.
28: I mean, I'm pretty good at spotting AI. I'm just going to tell you right now. When you're wearing a Seaths, what do they call them? The seersucker?
29: Yeah,
28: suits, and you got your top hat on. I'm going to go out of line, out of limb, and think that you're probably sending me an AI picture. And then finally, Sean writes, why haven't we had a Michael Jordan exclusive interview on this show, considering you're the biggest NASCAR homer I know?
29: Oh, that's a good question. Hey, I've been wondering that myself.
28: Well, you're the one that seems to have all these ties and these connections. You know, the NASCAR race was down in Texas this weekend, and I sound like you right now. I almost went. I actually had an opportunity to go, but I have a hard time staying sober at those things. We had a show tonight, so
29: I was doing the show at another network, right? Mm-hmm. And I tell my producer, I go, you're not going to believe this, but I got a friend in Vegas, and he told me Michael Jordan's staying at his hotel and what name he's staying under. I go, you want to give it a call and see if we can get him on? So he calls the hotel, and he gives the name. Who do you think answers the phone? And it's Michael. And he goes, oh, Mr. Jordan, it's so-and-so from so-and-so network. And Michael goes, no, no, no, no, no. And he goes, Mr. Jordan, it's so important. If I can get you out, he goes, no, no, no, no, no. And he goes, well, you can't blame me for trying. He goes, thank you. Goodbye. And that was pretty much it. He wasn't playing games. He wanted to pretty much know how we found out where he was, you know?
28: You probably ended up getting that hotel operator fired. You probably cost that hotel money because he probably never stays there again. Yeah. So
29: only time I got real right information, I got it right, huh?
28: And you still couldn't get him on?
29: Still couldn't get him on. No, no, no. No, thank you. Probably was gambling.
28: Yeah, he was probably ready to hit the tables. Speaking of gambling, you need Arnie to help you out. Yeah. His picks are next to wrap up the show right here on Fox Sports Radio.
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23: We have that discipline and commitment, and we showed it in round one. 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To have this one knocked out convincingly, I think it says a lot about our team, and we'll be able to draw that for sure.
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0: What is going on with Scott Wedgwood right now?
23: It's confidence. It's the size of the moment. He's enjoying playing the game. First playoffs, you know, start. You know, he's excited about it. That's where you want all your guys to be. The fans in our building, they're all behind Wedge right from the second they announce his name coming out on the ice.
22: Coach Bednar, brought to you by Chili Wins Beer. 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
23: We have that discipline and commitment, and we showed it in round one. That doesn't make it automatic for round two or three or four if you're fortunate enough to get there. It just means that you're now drawing back on that first round. To have this one knocked out convincingly, I think it says a lot about our team, and we'll be able to draw that for sure.
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9: 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The Broncos, the Nuggets, the Avalanche, and all the sports you're talking about. 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
2: 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Now he's 31. 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
6: 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Y'all are killing it on Fox Sports Radio.
0: There are so many reasons why you listen to us. 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
7: Yeah, I know what it is.
8: You ready? Do it in 3, 2, 1.
7: Hey,
9: you know the. Hi, good job tonight, Mary. Awesome tunes. Great vibes. Shay, awesome as always. Good to have you here. Thanks for hooking us up with Todd Furman. Steve DeSager on updates and millions of editors behind the scenes making sure we have all the great audio we need. Arnie, you totally thought that was a real tweet, didn't you?
10: Yeah, I did. I sent that to you. I'm like, is this real? I asked if it was real as I sent it, but I'm like, I started reading the comments and I guess it wasn't real.
9: The Los Angeles Angels are going viral for their new cheesy fries, which was a very small order of fries with a piece of cheese on it.
10: But that's not true, I guess.
9: Saying you could buy it for $16.95. This Twitter account, the tweets right before it, said, this is Mitch Cohen at MLB. Let me see, just so you guys. At Mitch Cohen, MLB. The actual bio says MLB Insider, except it's satire.
10: And the one
9: right before it, which was pretty funny, said, the A's have announced they will no longer be playing road games after their airline, Spirit Airlines, officially shut down. And then there was Dalton Rushing and Ice Spice are reportedly dating. So, yeah. My other personal favorite report that he had was that Steve Cohen will be taking over as the Mets manager. So. My favorite tweet, though, that we got, or that I saw that was sent to us, was the guy who had the Comerica Park receipt. And he said, inflation is completely out of control. You can't even take three kids to a Detroit Tigers game anymore. And there was like three Pepsis for $2, four hot dogs for $7 a piece, or $28, one cotton candy for $9, and then there was 17 Coors Lights on there.
10: I saw that. That was great.
9: Good stuff. All right, take it away, Seeking Genius. We need your picks to take us home tonight. Let's go.
10: Let's go. Give me a little music. Put me in the mood. We're just going to go and pretty much stick to the NBA, where, of course, we move on to the next round. The Knicks and the Philadelphia 76ers start things off on Monday. Take the Knicks, lay the 7.5 in game number one, and the Knicks over Philadelphia in 4 games. It will be a sweep. It's not going to be pretty. Hide the women and children. Joel Embiid will flop around, but he won't get the calls this time. Knicks should dominate Philadelphia 4-0. Timberwolves and the Spurs. The Spurs are a 13.5-point favorite. Go with the Spurs in game number one. Spurs get the sweep over Minnesota. 4-0. Sorry to our boss, but it just ain't happening. They're not even going to get a game. Let's go to the games on Tuesday. Lakers-Thunder. Thunder, a 15.5-point favorite. Thunder, 15.5-point favorite. Get out of here. I don't care what they beat the Lakers by in the regular season. Give me the Lakers plus 15.5. And guess what? Upset special number one. The Lakers beat the Thunder in game number one, but I am going to take the Thunder to win this series in six games. So I am taking
9: six.
10: Them. Yeah, six games. Yeah, you heard me right. And I'm taking Cleveland over Detroit in seven. And the Sabres, they were my pick to win the Stanley Cup. So they're by the first round. Let's see how they do against Montreal. I feel pretty confident that they probably get by them in six. So there you have my picks. Do them as you please. No longer strictly for entertainment purposes only.
9: You have some hot takes there. I'm intrigued. Good luck.
10: Yeah, let's go.
9: I hope your Knicks don't have you in your sports anxiety high.
10: I feel better now. Thank you.
9: Oh, good. Fingers crossed. All right, buddy. Have a great week.
10: You too.
9: Great job with the show tonight, Mary Mack. Don't forget, Big Ben Maller is coming up next. And if you want to hear the show, if you missed any of it, check out our podcast. 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
14: We have that discipline and commitment, and we showed it in round one. 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It just means that you're now drawing back on that first round. To have this one knocked out convincingly, I think, says a lot about our team, and we'll be able to draw that for sure.
0: Coach Bednar, brought to you by Mr. Rooter Plumbing, proudly rooting for Colorado's hockey team. Altitude Sports Radio is the home of your Colorado Avalanche. 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
15: What is going on with Scott Wedgwood right now?
14: It's confidence. It's the size of the moment. He's enjoying playing the game. First playoffs, you know, start. You know, he's excited about it. 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The fans in our building are all behind Wedge right from the second they announce his name coming out on the ice.
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0: 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And every Wednesday morning at 8 throughout the Stanley Cup playoffs, we've got head coach Jared Bednar.
15: What is going on with Scott Wedgwood right now?
14: It's confidence. It's the size of the moment. He's enjoying playing the game. First playoffs, you know, start. You know, he's excited about it. That's where you want all your guys to be. The fans in our building are all behind Wedge right from the second they announce his name coming out on the ice.
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7: The Cleveland Cavaliers came back to win a Game 7 at home to end the NBA playoffs first round, eliminating Toronto 114-102. Jared Allen, 22 points, 19 rebounds. Cleveland now goes to number one seed Detroit for a Game 1 of the next round on Tuesday. The Pistons won a Game 7 at home Sunday, eliminating Orlando 116-94, despite 38 points from Paolo Banchero. In the NHL playoffs, Colorado won its second round opener 9-6 over Minnesota. 14 different players scored a goal. The playoff record is 15. The first round ended with Montreal's Game 7 victory at Tampa Bay 2-1. Cameron Young won by 6 strokes in Miami. Chase Elliott took the NASCAR race at Texas. And the winner of the Miami Grand Prix was 19-year-old Kimi Antonelli. In the Sunday night ball game at Detroit, Tigers 7-1 over Texas. Wins for the Padres and Dodgers. I'm Steve DeSager.
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4: Well, they say Game 7, the greatest thing in the world of sports. 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Welcome in the beginning of another week of the Ben Maller Show. We are in the air everywhere as we chisel away at time. But we're really just background noise when you think about it. 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
4: 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And we are back at it, starting the brand new week here. And a lot of random activity to discuss. But we begin the new week with a topic of conversation, which I know many of you love so much. You said, I need more of it, Ben. Give me more. That would be pro bouncy ball. That's right. We'll start out in Motown. We'll start out in the state of Michigan where Cade Cunningham, who had a hiccup, he had a glitch in his game earlier in the series, kept turning the ball over. Well, that'll all be forgotten. Cunningham with 32 points, filling up the box score, 32 points, 12 assists, and a partridge in a pear tree. Tobias Harris, journeyman Tobias Harris, had 30 points. The Pistons make the magic disappear. Hey, goodbye. See you later. Orlando out of the playoffs, 116-94 in Game 7 on Sunday. So that means that the Pistons have won a playoff series. If you're 18 years old, this is like the first time pretty much in your lifetime they've won a playoff series. It had been 18 years the last time. How is that possible that they had won a playoff series? But there we are. And Cunningham, 32 points. He averaged 32.4 points per game for Detroit in this series. And they last won a postseason series against the aforementioned Orlando Magic way back in 08. Barely a memory of that. Barely a memory of that. And so the Pistons now advance. They will play the Cadavers in game number one of that series. That'll be coming up on Tuesday. That would be tomorrow. I know it's still late Sunday night in the West, but there'll be a quiz on this. So it's late Sunday in the West, but it's going to be early on Tuesday, which is tomorrow. So it's almost Monday. So that means tomorrow. So there you go. The Pistons will take on the team from Ohio. The better story, though, is in the losing locker room on this one, so we're going to focus on that, where Paolo Banchero was asked. He had a big stat line, was asked about the status of the Magic franchise. They don't seem to do anything in the playoffs. They've been in the playoffs a few times here recently, and they haven't really made any noise, made their mark, any of that. And he was seated there at the post-game news conference on stage at the dais. And Banchero, he paused a little bit before answering the question, and he was asked the question. He said, I want to say yes when asked the question. He said, but this is the third straight time we haven't gotten out of the first round, Banchero said. So if you're going off the last 3 years, the answer is no. Talking about whether or not the Magic can get it done, this group of players. So if this is going after the last 3 years, obviously not. I can't say we're good enough to be in the finals or the Eastern Finals, he said, because of the last 3 years we've had the same result. So that's your answer. Okay. Thank you. Good jumping off point. Let us discuss the question. Now, here's the question. Can you explain what's wrong? Because we have all the answers doing overnight talk radio. What is wrong with Paolo Banchero's Orlando Magic in the playoffs. So on this one, we'll bounce around a little bit. We've got coworkers, warning label, and George Norrie. And we will combine all of these things together, and we are going to put the biscuit in the basket is what we're going to do. So A, the Orlando Magic, after a minutes-long review of the available information, I have determined, and I'm never wrong about these things, the Orlando Magic are not cursed. They are not cursed, okay? They're not. They're stuck in the worst possible place, the worst possible place in sports. That mushy middle. That's where they are. That's where the Orlando Magic are. They're not bad enough to bottom out. They're not trying to bottom out. They did that a few years ago, and they've got a bunch of players that are high draft picks. They traded 5 draft picks to get Desmond Bane. Did anyone see him do anything good? I didn't see anything in this game against the Pistons. But in terms of the question, getting back to it, they're in the middle. The Orlando Magic are in that mushy middle there. And it's essentially the way I interpreted what Banchero said. He basically gave you the corporate approved truth, which is that the team is good. They're just not that good. And that's the Magic in a nutshell. They're good. They're just not that good. And it's the Disney honesty, right? It's that Disney honesty there from a team that plays its home games down the road from the Magic Castle there in Florida and all that. Their playoff identity. Here's the Orlando Magic playoff identity. They had this series. They had a chokehold on it, and they gave it all. The worst, Game 7, you said, well, that was bad. Game 6, though, they were kicking the tail of the Pistons, and it all went to hell. All of it went to hell. And their playoff identity, they show up the Orlando Magic. They show up. They try hard. They lose very politely. They're very polite when they lose. They're very polite. It's very important to be polite. There's no closer. They don't appear to have that guy. You're not that guy, pal. They don't have that assassin out there. And it's a committee. It's a group project. Oh, maybe we'll do it next year. Maybe we'll get it done next year. That'll be what we do. We're going to get it done next year. And so they're not out there as killers, these star players, the forever players that the Magic got, Desmond Bane and even Banchero. And it's like they're just kind of clocking in and out. La la la la la la la la la la la la la la la la la. And when that happens, all right, when that happens, you and I both know what happens next. Say bye-bye to the head coach. You know that's going to happen. Jamal Mosley. There were rumors that the players were at loggerheads with Mosley prior to the series, and it was guaranteed he was going to be out. Well, now this cements it, and that's it. That's all she wrote there. And you know he's hearing footsteps, Jamal Mosley, the whispers, the friction behind the scenes and all that for Orlando. So the NBA, they try to sell hope. They're big on hope. It's all about hope. We're selling hope, hope, hope, hope, hope. Orlando sells layaway. It's like, well, we'll get to it eventually. Just pay a little bit each year. We'll get to it eventually. Now, meanwhile, to Cleveland we go, where the late game on the basketball card on Sunday, Jared Allen getting it done. He tied a playoff career high, had 22 points and 19 rebounds, and the Cleveland basketball team advancing to the Eastern Conference semifinals as they win by 12. The game Toronto led early, and then they had to play the rest of the game. And very early on, the Raptors looked like they were in good shape, and then by halftime, it was all tied up. And then after that, forget about it. So that sets things up. Donovan Mitchell was the big man on campus. He had 22 points, tied with Jared Allen for the lead there. James Harden. Playoff Harden did not play that great. He had 18 points. And so that's it. Scotty Barnes, face of the NBA. Scotty Barnes, all-star. Scotty Barnes. He played well. He had 24 points for Toronto, 9 rebounds. R.J. Barrett, 23 as well for the Raptors, who were in the playoffs for the first time way back in 2022. I barely remember that also. 2022. So the question, let's focus in on the Cleveland side of things here on this one, as they were one of the better seeds in the East. They had a lot of excitement when they got James Harden. I don't know why they did. And so the question, is the glass half full or is the glass half empty for the Spida Mitchell Cavs? All right, so you'd say, well, they won, so it's half full. But I'd say no. You'd say, well, it's half empty because they didn't play that well. I'd say the answer is neither. I'm going to go with none of the above. The glass, I'll put it this way, the glass is not half full, it's not half empty. It is cracked.

0: the case, though. So they're able to survive and escape and all that. And this Toronto series, not a victory lap. This was not some kind of statement that was made, said, here we are, we're on our way. This is not a statement situation at all. It was kind of like, okay, you won the series, congratulations. It's like crawling out of a bad escape room, and you have no clues left except one that you couldn't solve. Well, why couldn't you solve it? I couldn't solve it. Well, you get back in there. What are you doing? And so that's where a lot of turnovers, ugly basketball, shaky basketball. The shooting was not good. Defensive lapses all over the place, here, there, and everywhere. It's like the greatest hits album for the Cadavers on bad habits in this series. Yet they win. They did everything they could to lose until the end, and then they pulled it out, Cleveland, and they win the game. So it does appear they are allergic to comfort. They do not appreciate comfort here. You build a lead up, and immediately, pop, goes the lead, just like that. Just like that. Pop goes the lead. Like cheap bubble wrap is how that went. So if the Cavaliers, if they were on Wall Street, and you say, okay, what kind of stock are they? Well, they're not a penny stock. They're not a gold standard stock. Like a stock's been around forever. You know it's going to make you money. They're not that. They'd be the stock that comes with the big black and yellow, black and yellow, black and yellow warning label. Volatile, high risk. It's a high risk stock, emotional damage guaranteed. So I keep hearing championship window. The Cavs are going for it with James Harden. I did not see anything in this matchup that leads me to believe that team is on their way to a magic carpet ride, the Cavaliers, to go to the NBA Finals. I see nothing. In fact, just the opposite. I see this is a team that's going to be lucky if they get past the Pistons in round two. And people talk about championship window, this, that, and the other thing, but there's no frame. It's just a draft and a prayer at this point. That's where we are. All right, meanwhile, we now go to Boston, where if you had the Celtics winning the NBA championship, you're a loser, as they were decommissioned from the playoffs over the weekend. And then we got some really wild conversation from Jaylen Brown, the star of the Celtics. Now, Jaylen Brown claiming on Twitch, where I get all my breaking sports news on Twitch. I wonder if he was playing games with Blake Snell, the guy that is a gamer that sometimes pitches for the Dodgers, but not really, just more of a gamer. I don't know about that. Jaylen Brown, though, claimed on Twitch that the NBA referees had a targeted agenda against him. Yep. In the playoffs, that's right, saying they called offensive fouls. According to Jaylen Brown, they called offensive fouls every time he put his hands up, possibly due to the regular season outspoken criticism of the Zebras. And that rant following the Celtics, who blew a 3-1 lead in their playoff series as they have been exterminated by the Sixers. Who had that? Philadelphia looked beaten and broken. They were people calling each other's names in the locker room, and now the Sixers came back. They win that series, and Brown had also been critical of Joel Embiid, Floppy McFlop, and all that. All right, I guess we have the audio. All right, let's go to the audio. Here, let's go to the audio tape. Take a listen.
1: This is my personal opinion on basketball. Some of y'all might disagree, but argue with your grandma. Flopping okay. Has ruined our game. Yeah. Joel Embiid is a great player, one of the best bigs in basketball history. Flops. He know it. This ain't breaking news. It is what it is. I can clip it up. Like I said, I can post it on these paid accounts that y'all, these bot, whatever.
0: Okay. There you go. Wonderful. Jaylen Brown right there. It's all. Of course, this is not new. This has been going on for 30 years, at least 25 years, at least 25 years. All right. So question, how does Jaylen Brown come across with his grumbling over the NBA referees and the whole thing? You know, this guy's flopping. I'm not getting any calls here. They're out to get me. The man's holding me down. That's essentially his argument. The man's holding me down. That's Jaylen Brown. All right, so Jaylen Brown out here talking like the referees were tapping his phone. There was a wiretap on Jaylen Brown's phone. And it seems a little deeper than just frustration. Like it's more than just frustration there. This is a full-blown, the league is watching me paranoia, is what that comes across to me. And

0: And it appears that Jaylen Brown this offseason should spend some time picking up a little side hustle. And I recommend the number two chair. I know George Norrie works alone over on Coast to Coast, but why not put Jaylen Brown in there as a co-host? Or at least he can host the weekend version of Coast to Coast and can talk about the chemtrails and the little gremlins and all that. Out to get him. Who says no? I don't know anyone would say no. Jaylen Brown acting like every whistle was not just a foul, but a coordinated surveillance operation against him. Because, you know, of course, the NBA doesn't want the Celtics that have a national fan base to advance in the playoffs and all that stuff. Of course not. And he didn't lose a series. Jaylen Brown didn't lose a series here. He lost a battle with the imaginary boogeyman is what happened. So he's essentially accusing the referees of some kind of psychological warfare, describing a conspiracy thriller back in the old days when they made good movies in Hollywood. And it's that, not just a random playoff series where you gagged away, you played with your food, and you lost. It's a bad job by you. So Jaylen out there talking like the officials had a dossier on him, convinced that every whistle was actually not just a whistle, it was a dog whistle, coded message from the Illuminati, the deep state of the NBA. Now, do I think sometimes this stuff happens? Absolutely. Of course I do. Do I think the NBA was out to get Jaylen Brown? No. And does that explain why every other guy in the Celtics in that last game, it was a brick house? Yeah, I don't think so. I don't think so. So anyway, did he think the referees were hiding in the bushes before tip-off outside the arena? Is that what was going on here? So we'll see. Get him on some of those meds that Blind Scott's got. He'll be all right. Of course, he doesn't really take those either. So anyway, all right, it is the Ben Maller Show. If you'd like to be part, 877-99 on Fox. That's 877-996-6369. Also on X, at Ben Maller. That is at Ben Maller. If you'd like to be part of the live show, we'll take your calls, your comments, the whole shebang. The whole shebang as we're kicking off the brand spanking new week. And if you missed the fifth hour podcast, a rare appearance by Justin in Cincinnati on the mailbag. On the Sunday mailbag, just hanging out there. You can go back and check that out and whatnot. Now, a developing story here overnight. Is it true that Golden State coach Steve Kerr is this close to walking away from the Warriors and that there's another job he's got lined up? We'll get to the bottom of that, and we will do it next. However, it is the A Block, and let's see, what hour is it?
1: Number one.
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7: Now it's Malinsky. 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Blankenberg. 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
0: 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And every Wednesday morning at 8 throughout the Stanley Cup playoffs, we've got head coach Jared Bednar.
8: We have that discipline and commitment, and we showed it in round one. 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It just means that you're now drawing back on that first round. To have this one knocked out convincingly, I think it says a lot about our team, and we'll be able to draw that for sure.
0: Coach Bednar. 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Altitude Sports Radio is the home of your Colorado Avalanche. And every Wednesday morning at 8 throughout the Stanley Cup playoffs, we've got head coach Jared Bednar.
9: What is going on with Scott Wedgwood right now?
8: It's confidence. It's the size of the moment. He's enjoying playing the game. First playoffs, you know, start. You know, he's excited about it. That's where you want all your guys to be. The fans in our building, they're all behind Wedge right from the second they announce his name coming out on the ice.
0: Coach Bednar, brought to you by Chili Wins Beer. 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

0: Bane Maller Show, and we are just days away from the next big Maller meet and greet. It all gets going this Friday.
1: Oh, I can't wait.
0: It's going to be a lot of fun. Friday, that would be the 8th of May. Now, we're all going to be hanging out at the Red Sox game, but after that, we'll be heading over to the Mighty Squirrel Tap Room, which I'm told is a prime location within walking distance of the ballpark. So we'll be there.
1: Squirrel.
0: After the game, probably 9 o'clock or something like that. Maybe earlier. Who knows? Game might be rained out. You never know. And then on Saturday, we'll be out in Worcester at the Woo Sox game. And then afterwards, again, that game's earlier, so we'll be there earlier. Fiddler's Green Pub.
2: That is no longer the case.
0: Oh, we're not going there. Wait a minute. What are you talking about?
2: The Fiddler's Green Pub is no longer the meetup place for after the Woo Sox game.
3: You don't say.
0: Well, everything was locked in. I got an email from the Leprechaun on Friday saying it was all locked in.
4: I'm out.
2: You got an email earlier today from the Leprechaun saying it's no longer the case.
0: What could possibly have changed? Nothing what changed? They went out of business?
2: The aging owner of Fiddler's Green dropped the ball and forgot to renew his liquor license.
0: Oh, my God.
2: And they are closed for 2 weeks.
0: Oh, no. So we're going to meet in a parking lot behind a mini mart or something like that? What are we doing here? This is unfortunate to me. I promoted it.
2: The new plan is Boland's Irish Bar and Patio.
0: Well, this is upsetting me here, Coop. I promoted this. I did a podcast about with all the details on the event. So now we're going somewhere else. What's the name of this place?
2: Boland's.
0: Boland's?
2: Yeah, Boland's.
0: All right. I mean, this is upsetting me here that we've changed the plans. It's hard to believe that plans would change at the last minute like that, you know, because it's a fine-oiled machine. Are we just going to go there and hang out and no one will be there? What if nobody shows up? This is an Irish-owned bar, is what it says here.
2: Yes.
0: Okay.
1: I do like Irish bars. We'll have to split the G's.
0: Is every bar an Irish bar in Worcester? This is like the second one we've gone through. Do they have their liquor license?
2: I guess so.
0: Okay. All right. So what happened to the live music? What happened? We had live music planned.
2: That's all still.
0: Okay. So we're just going to move down the street a little bit, and then there's that. I got you. All right. Well,
2: same general area.
0: I will have to check my email here, I guess. Apparently, I didn't. I feel when somebody says it's locked in, I assume it's locked in. I assume when you say we're good to go, we're ready to go, I do the full promotion, you know, the whole thing.
1: Liar!
0: Wild.
1: Liar!
0: All right. Anyway, that's fine. Okay. I guess I'll get the name. We'll give you that. So that's where we're going to be there on Saturday. Kane Roy writes in, says, with the Eastern Conference wide open, this just might be the Knicks' year. They've already proven, I think he misspelled the word, that they are championship material by winning the prestigious NBA Cup earlier this year. I say go Knicks. Yeah, that's very important that you win the NBA Cup. Shane in Des Moines says, great mailbag on the pod. You may have found a full-time co-host there in Justin in Cincinnati. Well, we like rotating people in and out. Scrooge in the Bay Area says, Justin is the one guy who could give a crap about being on the Fifth Hour podcast and still make it entertaining. I think he meant couldn't give a crap about it. I think that's what he meant. There you go. He enjoyed that. There you go. That's a Scrooge in the Bay Area. Mark, the full name guy, is sending random messages in. By the way, Coop, I need my computer. I can't take any calls. I can take them blind if you want. I can take blind calls. Let me see here. Let's take a blind call. Let's see here. See if I can figure out who this is. We'll go to line two. Hello, line two. You're on the air, line two. Blind call, line two. Blind two.
5: How's it going, Ben Maller?
0: Oh, how lucky am I? Mark, the full name guy. Holy cannoli.
5: Not a random call.
0: Oh, my God. Mark, you're back.
5: You knew you were taking my call.
0: No, I did not. I saw Lorena. Did I know Lorena?
1: He had no idea.
0: I had no idea. How lucky am I? Of all the people to punch up, I punch up Mark, the full name guy.
5: You are extremely lucky. You know how lucky I have been today, Ben Maller? Not only did I get a message from the Clint Eastwood, but I was picked first of all the callers
0: yeah.
5: to Dan Maller show.
0: Well, that was by mistake. Wow. I did not realize you were online, or I would have taken someone else. But I did take you, and you're on the air right now, so this is amazing. You're lucky day, Mark the Full Name Guy. How lucky
5: okay,
0: are you?
5: Okay, so you know now, I'm a horticulture student and a horticulturist, and I just wanted a short message for Jalen there over there in Boston that sour grapes are not the best.
0: Well, they do sell sweet and sour chicken, so you can't have the sweet without the sour, and you can mix those together if you want, have a delicious meal. It's the way to go here. It did seem a little
5: grapes,
0: over the top.
5: Ben Maller, now you ought to know, well, you and your low-hanging fruit.
0: What are you talking about, Mark? You work yourself up into a tizzy over these things.
5: You know a little bit about
0: what
5: horticulture with your low hanging fruit.
0: Well, I understand. I am a tremendous outdoorsman. I had the blower out this weekend. I was cleaning up some leaves. Benny the blower was out there, ready to go, cleaning it up, making it look all nice and pretty.
5: So you're mowing and blowing, huh?
0: Yeah, something like that. Something like that. Hmm.
5: Well, that's how they refer to it in the
0: industry. I understand. Well, of course. Well, you're a horticulture expert. All right, so what's your agenda here? You clearly have an agenda. What's your agenda?
5: Well, I'm waiting to get hired by Clint Eastwood, making millions and millions of dollars. You know what a gold digger I am.
0: Yeah. So you believe that
5: actually,
0: was...
5: Actually, I sent him a short message about giving cliff diving lessons... to some fella once. Didn't work out too well for him, though, I'm sorry to say.
0: So Clint Eastwood is 95 years young, so that seems like good long-term employment. That seems like that'll go well for you, right? Yeah.
5: Why not?
0: Yeah, exactly. There you go.
5: Anyway, bro. So one of your every night listeners, every early morning listeners.
0: Yeah.
5: Hey, one of your regular listeners.
0: Who?
5: Has been nagging me. Yeah. Please call in early and often.
0: Early? No, nobody wants that. You're making this up. No one wants you to call in early.
5: I swear to God.
0: You haven't called
5: in. I would not lie. I'm doing a mitzvah.
0: Okay.
5: I can't mention his name because then it's not a mitzvah.
0: Okay, I'm going to go Scrooge. Is it Scrooge? I'm going Scrooge. That's what I'm going with.
5: Anyway, I'm not playing my harmonica, Ben. I got to get to bed. To sleep.
0: Okay.
5: I got physical therapy to do tomorrow, but I will annoy you again tomorrow.
0: All right. Well, go away. Thank you.
5: There's later, baby.
0: Mark the Full Name Guy from San Francisco. Amazing is that. You don't need to encourage him to call. Please. You do not. There's no need to encourage him to call at all. A late night drug tester says, if the Maller meet and greet moves to the parking lot, will Mouthwash Mike provide the drinks? Pretty sure Mouthwash Mike will not make his way to the Commonwealth for that event. Yeah, I'm pretty sure that's not the case. Let's say hello to Whoopie Pie Blair, who I don't think will be at the event either. Hello, Whoopie Pie Blair. Welcome.
3: No, I won't be. I'll be on Clapper, scrolling through my Clapper women that are on there.
0: Yeah, those are not real women.
1: What is that? What's Clapper?
0: It's a disease.
2: What does it sound like?
0: It's a disease
2: right
0: you get.
3: Clap on, clap off. Not telling you anymore. Clap on, clap off. And I'm also on
0: it's a venereal
3: what
0: disease,
3: you call
0: right?
3: Fan Base, yeah. And that's also connected to Clapper girls that are on there.
0: So why don't you come hang out with us, Blair? We're going to be at the Bolin's Irish Bar.
3: How am I going to get there?
0: Well,
3: that sounds so fun. An Irish bar. I've got a Clapper. Stay home. Be on TikTok. You know? But I'm mainly on Clapper. I love it. I got 1K on two videos. People view it.
0: Nobody knows what this
3: awesome.
0: Is. You live in the... You're literally living in the Matrix. You understand that. You're not living in the real world, Blair. You're living in the Matrix.
3: You're trying to tell me this. You sound like my mom.
0: No, because your mom's right. That's what... Listen, your mom... Listen to your mom. This is not real, Blair. You literally have fully immersed yourself into this cyber world. It is not the real world. It's not. Stop. Get outside. Look at the trees. Touch the grass. Come on. What's wrong with you?
2: What's the town in Maine that Blair lives in?
0: What? Oh, you're not going to drive up there.
3: I'm just wondering. Games And I want to stay in and be on social media and relax because I've been up all night to get on your.
0: Oh, you've been. Yeah, okay. All right. Coop wants to know. Coop wants to know the town you're in Maine. He wants to come visit you.
3: Oh, is he going to drive all the way from. It's like 4 hours, 5 hours.
0: Oh, actually, no, it's more than that because you have to drive back, so it's like 10 hours. So that's a long.
3: Well, no. Well, if he totals it up, it might be about 8-6 hours. I don't know. But it depends.
0: Waterville, Maine, by the way. Waterville, he lives in Waterville, Maine. Yes. He's the mayor of Waterville, Maine.
3: Yep. I'll meet him in downtown Waterville, Maine. Friday night, we'll hang out.
0: No, you won't. You won't meet. You're not going to meet him because you.
3: Yeah, I will.
0: No, you're not because you're going to be on Clapper looking at fake women. So you're not going to be on there.
3: I'll give him my phone number when we get off here. If he puts me on hold.
0: I have your number. Did you change your number? I have your number.
3: Yeah, it's a different number now.
0: You changed your number? So I don't have your number? I was gonna call you when I was there, and I would have not had your number. Do you answer your phone? You didn't answer your phone before. You remember? Now, Blair, do you remember when I was in?
3: To keep the loop now. I changed my whole number, got a whole different phone.
0: Do you remember when I was in, Maine, and I tried to get a hold of you, and you didn't answer your phone? You remember that? Because I remember that.
3: Now I have a whole different phone from Walmart.
0: I know. No, but I was literally there, and I was like, okay, let's go hang out, and you didn't answer your phone.
3: Track phone now. Mom's like, no, you should have never dropped that track phone. I'm like, Mom, you know what? I do what the...
0: What's wrong with you? All right, I'll put you on hold. Get his number, Coop. Make sure you send that to me so I will harass him because I have his old number. I guess we can give out his old number on the air because he doesn't have that number anymore. So I can give out his old number. Although I'm told I shouldn't be doing that, so I will not give out his old number. Meanwhile, how about this? Back to back and belly to belly, Whoopie Pie Blair and Mark the Full Name Guy. Right out of the gates with some major heat to begin the week. That's back to back and belly to belly. My goodness. Well, Steve Kerr, it sounds like he's heading out of the Bay Area. Is it true that Steve Kerr is being heavily recruited, said to be in the ninth inning, a deal about done, that Steve Kerr will leave the Warriors, a team falling apart, the roster got rotten, and will head off to the boob tube? And the chatter is that Steve Kerr is over the weekend was in negotiations, his agent, with the small cable channel out of Bristol, Connecticut. And it appears that Kerr will become the lead commentator for the NBA broadcast. Something he did back in the old days at TNT before he became the coach of the Warriors and then had some success and all that. But now he's going to go back to his happy place where he sits on television and makes jokes. So it sounds like that's going to happen, barring some kind of last-minute switcheroo. Keep an eye on that story today when the sun gets up. Steve Kerr, with all those championships, coaching the Golden State Warriors, going back to television, which I guess is bad news. I don't even know who's on the ESPN broadcast. I know Mike Breen, John Sunvold. Is that one of the guys? Is he on there? Who's on there? I don't even know.
1: Richard, I couldn't name any of
0: Richard
1: them.
0: Let's just say they don't leave a mark. They're just kind of filler. They're noise. There's not a lot there. They're not must-see TV. You don't tune in to hear what Richard Jefferson has to say on the NBA or any of those other clowns. They're just kind of background. There's a lot of mediocrity on commentary in the NBA. It's not good. Jamal Crawford, another guy. I saw him over the weekend. I liked him as a player. He's so dull. Dull. All right, anyway, time now for the Who Am I game. This is where I pretend to be somebody else, so we call it the Who Am I game. So Detroit's Cade Cunningham.
2: Who?
0: Cade Cunningham had 109 points the last three games of this series for the Pistons, rather, against Orlando. That is tied for the most ever by a player in games 5 through 7 of a series to overcome a 3-1 deficit. LeBron James did it with Cleveland back in 2016 against the Warriors. And
2: who?
0: Blank. Again, Cade Cunningham, 109 points the last three games. And for Detroit, that's tied for the most ever by a player in games 5 through 7 of a series to overcome a 3-1 deficit. LeBron James did it back in 2016. Who? And me. Who am I? The answer. We'll get to it. We'll do it next.
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10: We have that discipline and commitment, and we showed it in round one. 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
11: What is going on with Scott Wedgwood right now?
10: It's confidence. It's the size of the moment. He's enjoying playing the game. First playoffs, you know, start. You know, he's excited about it. 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The fans in our building, they're all behind Wedge right from the second they announce his name coming out on the ice.
9: 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One chili, one at a time. Nice win.
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10: We have that discipline and commitment, and we showed it in round one. 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To have this one knocked out convincingly, I think it says a lot about our team, and we'll be able to draw that for sure.
9: Coach Bednar, brought to you by Mr. Rooter Plumbing, proudly rooting for Colorado's hockey team. Nice win.
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0: A little bit of an issue. We've seen, obviously, the Super Bowl be in cold weather cities before. 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
15: 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Now,
6: what he was pointing out was there might not be enough hotel rooms, which he's already planting the seed for, like, why it won't happen if they build a new stadium. 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

0: the Ben Maller Show. If you missed any of the photo dump, we had a couple of more photos and the video of the Dickster from the big Ohio meet and greet. That was last weekend, I guess now 2 weeks ago, in the Cincinnati/Kentucky area. So if you want to check that out and support the show on social media, you can follow the program, and on Instagram, it's Ben Maller on Fox. That's Ben Maller on Fox. And then on the Facebook page, Ben Maller Show. You can see a little video of Ohio Al and Dick and Dayton performing live to a raucous. Give me a little taste of
1: crowd.
0: That, Dick.
1: They were going crazy. Fun for all ages, from kids all the way up to grown-ups and beyond. So check that out. Again, we'll take more photos this weekend. Then Maller Meet and Greet continues. It's meet and greet season on Friday. We'll be at the Mighty Squirrel Tap Room after the Red Sox game. And then on Saturday, we'll be hanging out. I'm told by Coop we're going to somewhere called Boland's. I don't know what that is, but apparently it's an Irish bar. So we'll be hanging out there. That'll be on Saturday. It should be a little earlier than the Woo Sox game is very early, so it's in the afternoon, late afternoon. So probably be around 6:37, something like that. Check it out. All right, back to it we go, and we have the always exciting Who Am I game. This is where we pretend to be somebody else, so we call it the Who Am I game. And so we get to that right now. Detroit's Cade Cunningham, 109 points the last three games. That is tied for the most ever by a player in games 5 through 7 of a series.
2: Who?
1: To overcome a 3-1 deficit. Now, LeBron James did it back in 2016. The Cleveland basketball team taking down the Golden State basketball team. And me, who am I? That is the question.
2: Who?
1: What is the answer? And let's see, does anyone know the answer? Maller Prop Guy says it's Blair in Maine. Yeah, you got to change it up. He's got the clap now. He's got the clap. Big Red, Andy Reid from Scrooge in the Bay Area. Who else do we have? Hoosier Bill liked the song that was just played. He says that's the way to go. Random Ryan in Carolina says the big bad booty daddy Rick Steiner. Boogity, boogity, boogity, boogity, boogity, boogity, boogity. Who else? Mr. Irrigation from deep in the heart of Texas says the playoff vagabond, Kevin Durant. Kevin Durant, the Rockets playoff secret weapon. Yeah, that's some good AI slop right there, Mr. Irrigation. That is absolutely great. Rob going with Bob Lazar as his answer. Yeah, I saw that documentary. It's on Amazon. Pretty good. Pretty good documentary about UFOs and Bob Lazar. He's made a few of them over the years. Just Josh in Cincinnati going with none other than Charles Oakley. There's a good photo of Charles, unless that's actually Marcel in Brooklyn. Ant Edwards, the Ant-Man from Femi, the Uber Eats driver in Minnesota. John Shire, that's Coop. That's Justin's favorite coach. That's Ferg Dog saying that Justin Cincinnati's favorite coach, John Shire. Yes, he said a lot of nice things about John Shire on the mailbag edition of the podcast. King Roy says the Russian bots that watch Blair's videos. A lot of those bots. Alf, the alien opiner, going with Sam Cassell as his. Well, look at that. There's Alf. There's Adam Silver. Sam Cassell. There's a gray and a green guy. And they're all side by side there. Isn't that nice? Who else do we have? Let's see. Page down. Mr. Nice Guy going with Dan Bilardello as his answer. I don't remember that guy. That's an old baseball player from like the 1980s. Who else do we have? Page down. Let's see. Robbie, the Mariner fan, says Donut Kelly and Shane in Des Moines. Nate the Hammer, the one and only Nate the Hammer, saying 1998 Sixth Man of the Year, Tim the Toolman Taylor is the correct answer. Roy McElroy, who is 37 today, from Late Night Drug Tester. Kiki Vandeweghe.
2: Who?
1: From Eek in Roseville, Minnesota. Fun
3: Never
1: fact.
3: Never heard of him.
1: Kiki Vandeweghe follows me for some reason on social media. I don't know why. Actually, I think I did. I met him at a Clipper game years ago. I think he works for the NBA now. If he did up until a couple years ago. Ricky the Dragon Steamboat from Tortilla Man Tony. Haven't heard from Tortilla Man Tony in a while.
2: Wrong.
1: Page down. Caitlin Clark, unless it's not, from Andy in Lino Lakes, Minnesota. Mark Davis and the Orange Chicken at P.F. Chang's. Clifford Ray, that was from Ian. Clifford Ray, guessed by Eileen in San Francisco. Michael going with Dr. Feelgood, a.k.a. Whoopie Pie Blair's therapist. Absolutely. And Big Lou, he's on number two. And he's going with Nick 123 Cancun Van Exel. What staying power for Nick Van Exel? He should get free hotels anytime he goes to Cancun. Seriously. He came up with that. Do you have an answer, Lorena?
3: I'm going to go with Pamela Anderson.
1: A fine answer. Unfortunately, that's incorrect. It is Jamal Murray. Back with the Nuggets in 2020. Jamal Murray is the answer. He didn't play well for the Nuggets this year.
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6: 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It's the size of the moment. 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First playoffs, you know, start. 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
5: 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It's the size of the moment. 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The fans in our building, they're all behind Wedge right from the second they announce his name coming out on the ice.
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0: Now it's Malinsky. 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It's a laser. 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
7: The Montreal Canadiens took Game 7 of their first-round NHL series 2-1 at Tampa Bay, even though the Canadiens finished with 9 shots on goal, the fewest ever in an NHL playoff win. Colorado at home won 9-6 over Minnesota to open a second-round series. In the NBA playoffs, a couple of Game 7s to end the first round. Detroit beat Orlando 116-94. Cade Cunningham, 32 points, 12 assists. And then Cleveland eliminated Toronto 114-102. Cameron Young won by 6 strokes in Miami at Doral. Number 1 ranked Nelly Korda took the LPGA event in Mexico. Chase Elliott was the NASCAR winner at Texas. In Sunday Night Baseball, Detroit 7-1 over Texas. Dodgers and Padres each won. Tampa Bay handed the Giants a 6 straight loss with a 10-inning win. Victories for the Mets and Yankees. I'm Steve DeSager.
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0: with Mallet, a public pantser. 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
9: Are we going to allow this guy to be heard by anyone who can turn a dial?
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10: When I heard this, my BS detector immediately started going, whoop.
0: We don't have to tap dance here. 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
11: I'm afraid I'm repulsed by what he might tell me.
10: Boo-hoo! Oh my God!
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0: emotion situation. Welcome in the beginning of another hour of the Ben Maller Show. We are in the air everywhere as we talk continuously. Talk. We are your all-night psychiatrist, coast to coast, border to border, and beyond, on the vast and excessively powerful microphones of FSR emanating live from the pictures. You know, radio is just like television, except it doesn't pay as much, and the pictures are a little better here. Because you can make them up. You can whatever you want. We look however you want us to look. I'm the world-famous Fox Sports Radio studios. We are guaranteed human as we hang out together. And Eugene from Chicago, the Russian kid, and far out Dave, who was a no-show at the Big Mallard meet and greet there in Newport, Kentucky, all want you to know about Tire Rack. 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So our lead this hour. Don't bear the lead, my man. Talking baseball. We're going to start out in the boogie down Bronx, Yankee Stadium. The Yankees playing very well to start the baseball season. Very well for the Yankees. However, not all as well for the new prodigy who was the, well, I should say new. He was the prodigy who was going to dominate the middle infield for the Yankees for years to come. Turns out that he has been usurped by Jose Caballero, the former Tampa Bay Rays shortstop. He is now the everyday shortstop for the New York Yankees, and the Yanks leading the way in the American League East. And they have said bye-bye to Anthony Volpe for now. He was out with a shoulder injury, and he has been demoted to AAA, Scranton, Wilkes-Barre. So he will be headed to a AAA. And I believe, if I'm not mistaken, the game we're going to this weekend, the Woo Sox game, I think Scranton is the opponent, and if that's the case, we could see Anthony Volpe playing in AAA. I know he's excited about that. That'll be fun, right? Come on now. Anyway, Aaron Boone said Caballero is playing the heck out of the position, playing really well. That complicates things, he said. So Volpe, if he remains in the minor leagues for another 20 days or longer, that means he would be ineligible to become a free agent when he was supposed to become a free agent. Instead, he'll have to wait until after the 2029 season to become a free agent. But the big headline here, the guy that was the shortstop for the Yankees in the World Series when they gagged it against the Dodgers a couple years ago, Anthony Volpe, has been demoted, and he has been sent to the minor leagues. So good jumping off point. Let us discuss the question, what went wrong with Anthony Volpe in the Bronx? Where did it all go sideways? So I've got Strawberry Jam. We've got Andy Cohen. And Bonfire. And we will combine all of these things together, and we are going to go ABC and 1, 2, 3 is what we're going to do. So number one. I said number one.
1: Number one.
0: All right. So Anthony Volpe, the answer, which is the right answer, is also the simplest answer. Anthony Volpe has sucked at a time you cannot suck. He makes way too many errors. He hits an occasional home run, and that's about it. That's all he does. Volpe showed up with Broadway-level hype. The Yankees never bashful about celebrating their minor league players. They hyped this guy up, and he did not deliver Broadway performances. He delivered off-Broadway performances, and that's the problem. The Yankees sold the fan base that this was the next big thing, that you had a shortstop, you throw away the key. Anthony Volpe is going to be the Yankees shortstop for years to come, and unfortunately for him, no, not the face of the franchise, the player most likely to end up next playing for the Milwaukee Brewers or the Sacramento Orphan Athletics or somebody like that. So you look at what he did, the body of work for Anthony Volpe here, and he batted 212, very shaky defense last year, Very shaky defense. And there's a label on there, handle with care. It says handle with care for Volpe. A prospect is a suspect until proven otherwise, and Volpe is still stuck in the interrogation room as he is no longer a prospect. He is firmly a suspect, and he is leaning heavily towards the bust category. And the deadly word, the most deadly word of them all, is potential. The P word, potential. You hear that word, most overrated word in all of sports is potential. It just is. It is code. It is code for hasn't done anything yet and likely will not do anything of note at all. And the numbers are brutal. Now, Volpe is one of my favorite Yankees because he really nailed it in that fifth inning meltdown at Yankee Stadium. So I'm sad. I like Volpe. I want him on the Yankees because he's so bad at his job. He makes the other teams look good. But if you saw the numbers are just brutal. Among all players with real runway since 2023, since he came in to the major leagues, Anthony Volpe, he is near the bottom or at the bottom in on-base percentage, Volpe, batting average and OPS. You name it, and he's in the bottom percentile in every key offensive category. That is not growing pains. We're past the growing pains stage. That is getting lapped by the field. You're getting lapped by everybody. And this is a case of too much toast. There's too much toast there and not enough strawberry jam. Well, you've got a lot of toast, but you need to put jam on the toast. Well, I can't put jam on the toast. We have too much toast and not enough strawberry jam. Well, maybe we have too much strawberry jam or we don't have enough strawberry jam. We have too much toast. But either way, that's the case. The story was good. People loved the story. They always buy the story. Volpe was like the local guy and he had the leadership skills, the intangibles. Look that word up. That's a weasel word, intangibles. And at some point, this is unfortunate, you actually have to do the job. You can't just ride the fact that you are a good story. You actually have to do the job there. Make the routine play. That's too much to ask for. What are you talking about? Make the routine play. Have you lost your mind? And Volpe talked the talk. The people around the Yankees talked the talk, couldn't walk the walk. And the bigger question is, why did it take the Yankees this long? Seriously, why did it take him this long? A year and a half ago, it's like, okay, this guy's not it. And no, the Yankees, oh, we stand by our man. We support this guy. Something must have changed. Did this come from ownership? Did one of these Steinbrenner clans say enough is enough? Let's do some euthanasia here. Or in this case, send down to Scranton-Wilkes-Barre. Get this guy out of here. Reset the swing, rebuild the confidence, all those buzz terms that people use about players to get sent to the minor leagues, figure some stuff out and all that stuff. I'll believe it when I see it. I am not buying what they're selling about this. It's going to be a quick reset. And I even saw some of the chatter was like, well, the Yankees want him to go to the minor leagues so they get an extra year before he's able to become a free agent. I'm like, really? Why would you care about that? The guy can't play. Who cares? Let him be a free agent right now. Who cares? All right, meanwhile, we go to Boston. We have some drama-o-rama bubbling up over the weekend. Fallout from the dismissal of Alex Cora. The Red Sox, Wilson Contreras, former catcher, he's like a first baseman, kind of bounces around a little bit. But Wilson Contreras, he was asked about the changing of the Red Sox locker room with Alex Cora, the cheating Astro being gone. He said, quote, it's different with Alex not here, Wilson Contreras said. After Cora got fired, the guys got loose a little more because I feel like the tension was gone, Contreras said, throwing Alex Cora under the bus. That's what it felt like, he said. That's my own opinion. When Alex wasn't in the dugout anymore, the team was kind of like loose, close quote. Okay. Now, Contreras said that it probably doesn't help that the lineup has a bunch of young players for the Red Sox this year. They don't have a lot of experience dealing with playing like crap, which many of them have been doing all season to begin the year here. And then Marcelo Meyer checked in, and he said, wait a minute here. Hold on a sec. Marcelo said, wait a minute here. He didn't agree. He said, to me, that's just kind of an excuse. He said, blame the young guys, Meyer said. So, question. You've got dueling narratives coming out of the Red Sox locker room. You've got Marcelo Meyer claiming that

Bravo. Bravo franchise. Bravo, bravo, bravo. Just like that. Now, if you look at this, the dynamic here, you got one guy saying, well, you guys were feeling pressure because of Alex Cora. The other guy's like, well, that's a cop-out. And there are more confessionals going on. And these are two. There's other players that we did not bring up last week that said similar things. But it's like a Real Housewives reunion episode is what it is. And the vibes are subterranean around the team. And the younger guys are calling out the veteran guys for excuse-making and all that stuff. And so you've got Marcelo Meyer, who basically told Wilson Contreras to shove that Alex Cora was the problem narrative where the sun don't shine. Just get rid of it. And he's got some backbone. He's 23. He's one of the younger guys on the Red Sox. And it's the oldest, laziest trope in all of sports. And it's just a default boilerplate position. When something like this happens, the veteran players blame the youth to dodge accountability. It's like, well, it's because they're young. That's, they don't get it. They don't understand. They always go with that. And if accountability were a stat, if accountability were an actual statistic on Baseball Reference, this team would have a batting average of .000000, if you know what I'm saying here. And so forget the analytics and all the nerd stuff and all that stuff. The pitching coaches, the hitting coaches, all that stuff. The Red Sox, they don't need a manager at this point. They need a mediator is what they need here. A reunion special hosted by Andy Cohen. And this isn't a rebuild. It's like a recasting situation. Like next week on Real Housewives of Boston, the only thing younger than the roster is the maturity level. And that's it. And baseball, we talking baseball? A game of baseball? Yeah, it's just background noise to the dysfunction junction. What's your function? All right, final point. We stay in Boston. A plane flew over Fenway Park. This happens every once in a while. Planes actually fly over stadiums. But a plane flew over Fenway over the weekend. It had a banner that called for Red Sox owner John Henry to fire the GM of the Red Sox, Craig Breslow, and sell the team. The banner said, fire Craig, sell the team. Pretty straightforward. Pretty straightforward. All right, so the question, where are you at on the Red Sox fan, somebody bankrolling a plane flyover demanding change? So where are you at on that one? So the Red Sox are so bad. How bad are they? They are so bad this year that the pilots are joining the protest movement. Can you imagine? Hey, this is Joe Blow Airlines. Hey, Joe Blow Airlines. Yeah, this is so-and-so. Yeah. So I want you, I want to buy a sign. I'd like you to circle around Fenway Park for like 3 hours and I'll, what's the rate on that? Oh, that's like $5,000. Okay. Sure. No problem. We'll do that. Why not? It's just great. So apparently the front office only responds to, I guess, skywriting. Like John Henry does not respond unless it's in the sky. And then they'll be like, okay. And you know, John Henry saw the banner and he didn't think it was a problem. He didn't. He thought, well, that's a sponsorship opportunity. And this is always the thing, right? That was not a message, right? It was not a message. That was a performance review at 10,000 feet or whatever. The issue is always this. The thing that gets changed in sports is not passion. This shows passion. The thing that scares everybody is the A word. So this is, in my opinion, a waste of money. And you know, only do you hold a bonfire in Boston and burn, what, $5,000 with fuel and all that to get the plane in the sky? So you blew about $5,000, if not more, on a banner to say what your random caller to talk radio could have told you and yelled at you for free. And so, again, the issue here at this point is the A word. If you really want something to change, you got to go with apathy. That's it. The passion means you're still engaged. They still got you by the balls. You're engaged. You're interested. And guys like John Henry, they respond to apathy. They do. And that scares them more than anything because you're not engaged. You're not into it. You're not buying into the product. You're not watching it on TV. You're not buying souvenirs. You're not buying the lobster boat
poutine or whatever that is.

0: And so that's it. That leads to change. The Dodgers are in the glory days of baseball because of a fan revolt. A fan revolt where Frank McCourt owned the team. People stopped watching the games on television. The ratings went down. The television ratings went down. People were not engaged. It was one of the great fan bases in baseball. People said, we're not into it. We're not part of it. We're not going to do it. And at the time, the used car salesman, Bud Selig, and the powers that be at baseball got together. They had a powwow and said, we got to force this guy out. So they gave Frank McCourt the parking lots at Dodger Stadium. And the group came in, the Guggenheim group, and they're, of course, price gouging the Dodger fans, but they're winning. And that's all people care about. They don't care about the price gouging. They put up with that as long as the team is successful on the field. And the Dodgers have obviously been the most successful team in baseball the last decade or so. It is the Ben Maller Show. If you'd like to be part, 877-99 on Fox. That's 877-996-6369. If you want to be part of the program, we'll take your calls. The whole thing here. Also, coming up later this hour, we have Maller to the Third Degree. That'll be coming up for you a little bit later in the hour. So if you want to be part of that, you are more than welcome to join us and be part. And also the Insta Trivia. We'll have the Insta Trivia as well. So we have all that to look forward to. So a busy, busy weekend for Snap, Crackle, Pop. We'll get the tail of the tape on that. We'll do it. And I'm talking about baseball. And we will do it next. However, it is the A Block. What hour is it? Let's see.
1: Number two.
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13: We have that discipline and commitment, and we showed it in round one. 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To have this one knocked out convincingly, I think it says a lot about our team, and we'll be able to draw that for sure.
6: Coach Bednar. 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
14: What is going on with Scott Wedgwood right now?
13: It's confidence. It's the size of the moment. He's enjoying playing the game. First playoffs, you know, start. 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The fans in our building, they're all behind Wedge right from the second they announce his name coming out on the ice.
6: Coach Bednar, brought to you by Chili Wins Beer. 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
13: We have that discipline and commitment, and we showed it in round one. That doesn't make it automatic for round two or three or four if you're fortunate enough to get there. It just means that you're now drawing back on that first round. To have this one knocked out convincingly, I think it says a lot about our team, and we'll be able to draw that for sure.
6: Coach Bednar. 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
4: 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The Odd Couple with Rob Parker and Kelvin Washington. 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
8: Can I have your attention, please? Will the real Ben Maller please stand up?
9: Y'all act like you never heard sports radio before. Well, you ain't, at least not like this, that's for sure. Any clown can tell you who won the game and give you the score, but Big Ben and his boys give you so much more. It's cooking entertainment and the Maller monologues. This ain't the minor league. Ben only runs with the big dogs. He's king of the hill, A number one, top of the heap. Just what the doctor ordered if you can't sleep. All the others try to sound like Ben and act like Ben and talk like Ben, but they're just not Ben. Big Ben is more than just a clock in the UK. He's the undisputed champion, I don't care what you say. He's Ben Maller, yes, he's the real Maller. All the other Ben Mallers are just another fella. So won't the real Ben Maller please stand up? Please stand up. Please stand up. He's Ben Maller. Yes, he's the real Maller. All the other Ben Mallers are just some other
10: fella. That's right. So another classic Maller tune from years gone by.
9: It's Maller.
10: It is I, Bill Miller. A reminder, the Ben Maller Show is hitting the road. Oh, yeah. Yeah, exactly. Yeah, two nights, one takeover, the Commonwealth there. We will be hanging out. The big Maller meet and greet weekend starts on Friday, this Friday, after the Red Sox game. It'll be Ben, Coop, and Lorena, the Mighty Squirrel Tap Room, just steps away from Fenway Park.
11: Squirrel!
10: And then on, I do not believe they serve squirrel at that place, though. I don't think you can get squirrel. And then on Saturday, the 9th of May, a venue change. Please mark this on your scorecards. After the Woo Sox game, the Maller meet and greet will be at Boland's Irish Bar and Patio. I'm told there's a private room. There'll be a live band, great food. You don't have to be invited. Everyone's welcome. There's no password. This is not a speakeasy. There's no cover charge. Just show up if you're in the area and you got nothing going on. You want to hang out with us. We'd love to meet you. And it's Mike the Leprechaun will be there. Alf the Alien Opiner, allegedly. And others. So check that out. Don't miss it. Is the Ben Maller Show as we roll through the overnight and talking some baseball to begin this hour. Michael writes in, says, can you please do more monologues on Anthony Volpe? A great name, even though he apparently sucks. What horrific cliche do you think former Yankee announcer John Sterling would have had for him? Maybe the Volvo is in the shop. Well, Sterling was still calling the Yankee games when Volpe came up. I don't remember what the home run call is, but he was still with the Yankees when Volpe first got on the scene in the Boogie Down Bronx. And some people sending in answers to the Who Am I game, which is very odd, because that was last hour, and we have the instant trivia this hour. Bozo, the district attorney, writes in, says, what are the odds, Ben, that Alex Cora paid for that banner to fly around Fenway Park? Nah, I don't think he's got enough money. He need that. And he's getting paid for another year and a half, so who cares? The Atlanta Braves over the weekend said, bye-bye to outfielder Ronald Acuna Jr. He's out on what used to be called the disable this. His hammy went whammy. Now, the good news is that it's just a strained left hamstring. However, he's out, and so the Braves will be without Ronald Acuña Jr., which seems to be a pattern. Is it fair to say he's injury prone? Is it fair to say he's injury prone? Now, he's going on the 10-day, not the 60-day injured list this time, so that leads you to believe it's not too serious, that he'll be okay, and he'll be activated at the earliest possible opportunity. I'll believe it when I see it. You look at the Braves. They going into this year, they had Jerks and Profar, the steroid cheat, and he's out for the year. And Mike Yastrzemski, not as good as his grandfather, very bad, in fact, very bad. And so you've been rotating guys through, and there's a giant hole the size of you-know-what without Ronald Acuña Jr.'s bat, although the Braves have been playing pretty well this year to begin the season. So Acuña is out for a while, and the New York Yankees, what's going on with Ben Rice? It is not so nice. He's listed as day-to-day. He got smacked around over the weekend on left Sunday's game with the Orioles, a hand injury. Although they said not that bad. Day-to-day, x-rays were negative. Let's go to the phones. Let's say hello to Blind Scott, who's on the north end of Boston. Hello, Blind Scott. Welcome.
1: Hey, what's happening, Ben? So the meetup is at the old Boston Beer Works. It's across the street from where I don't want to give any free plugs out. I ain't cool with that stuff. You got to pay for advertisements. So it's across from the place where we went in 2019. So I'm really excited about you guys coming into Boston. I'm going to participate in everything that I can participate wherever you guys are that I can go to, because I got to find out where you guys are. So I'm going to be outside of the event. I'm not going into a locked venue with that guy unless, like, Lorena. I have some goals I want to do. I'm going to do some listeners. I'm going to dance with Lorena. If you're over 200
10: pounds, she might not want to dance with you. You don't know.
1: I do club dancing. Dude, who are you to say, I'm going to punch you right in the face, dude. Do you
10: right away, he's stabbing. Right away, he's stabbing. This is unbelievable. I said one thing. Why would you be so upset? What's going on with you?
1: Yeah. Am I still on the air? I'm just excited about you coming.
10: Excited. You sound very.
1: Well, here's the thing. What happened? Like, I exposed myself for having like serious mental illness, so I actually like got kicked off of every radio station. But that's my own fault. That's not Ben's fault. So Ben's actually been putting me on the air, which has been great for this time, because I actually feel like going to live in the woods right now. I bought like 6 ounces of weed. I bought all this acid and all this other stuff, and I'm so sick of my life, and I'm so sick of my family.
10: Well, you have the Mallor meet and greet to look forward to. Yeah. God, it's going to be a lot of fun. It'll be a big event, you know.
1: Yeah, look what I have this to go to, because I need you guys in my life, because when I approach you, I'm going to proposition you for all this stuff I need some FaceTime with, because when we talk on the phone, you just cut the line all the time, and I never get to say what I'm going to say.
10: Well, you say what you want. You've threatened me already.
1: Looked up, Ben? I looked up something about radio. I was like, holy crap, this is what's going on. You guys are trying to handle me in a professional way. I'm like a troubled caller on the radio. I looked this up. It's actually a real thing. I'm like a troubled caller with like severe mental illness. So Ben's actually, you're supposed to take the calls actually, but you're supposed to stay professional with the caller. You're not supposed to have, so Ben's actually been doing that. So if I realized that like 7 months ago, I probably would have been able to control my emotions a little more and not expose myself. Yeah. But the goal was to expose myself like this on the radio. Me and Ben talked about this. I was trying to get this on the radio. So this was all planned. So everything I said to Ben was fake. And it was not ever seen as a threat. We were trying to get schizophrenia on the radio. That was the original.
10: Yes. Threat. I was telling Coop and Lorraine, I said, we need more schizophrenia on the radio show. That's the one thing the show.
3: At the start of the year, that was one of our goals.
10: Yeah. We have a big board.
11: Heavy on
10: up.
11: The blind.
10: We have a big board. More blind. We need that. We definitely need mental illness, all phases of mental illness.
3: And Ben, he pointed at the whiteboard three times and he said, schizophrenia.
10: I said, Coop, get me some schizophrenia. I need some schizophrenia in my life is what I need.
1: Did you hear what happened to Coop? I went off on Coop like it was awful, Ben. I mean, I wouldn't.
10: Why would you get upset with Coop? Why would you?
1: Well, here's how I thought in my mind. You drove me, so this is fake, obviously, but you drove me to a point where I lost my friendship with Coop because I lashed out at Coop. I made comments about his acting career, about his life, about the way he does his job, about personal issues. I hope he didn't read them all. I warned him not to read them after I sent them all.
3: He did warn me not to read them, but it was after I had already read them all.
10: Okay. Yeah. Well, so Coop, may I recommend, Coop, the block button on the email? I have not read a Blind Scott email in a long time because I blocked it.
3: They're direct messages on Twitter.
10: Oh, okay. All right. Yeah.
1: Yo, Ben, but here's the thing. If you tell Coop to do that, I'm going to hate you because Coop's actually my friend. And he's like,
10: well, I thought I was your friend. I've known you longer than him.
1: Me? Yeah, I had to cut off that morning show. I can't email them anymore. I'm exposing myself to being seriously mentally ill by sending thousands of email to people that will never write me back. You know?
10: Can you stop sending thousands of email? How about that? How about you just send like one?
1: Yeah, I'm going to do that. I'm actually popular on Instagram now, and my family has seen me dancing, so I'm really good at club dancing. So it's not like I'm going to dance with Lorena. I'm dancing, and she's going to dance next to me, and I'm going to get it on.
10: Well, why don't you dance right now? You can dance with Lorena. Just start dancing. You know, that's it.
1: Yeah. No, I could fall down, though. I could stay.
10: So you're going to be at this. You're going to be at the place on Friday, and are you coming out to Worcester on Saturday? Are you going to come out for a 2-for-1 special?
1: I'm going to try to meet some listeners I can travel out to Worcester with, because you can take the train right to the train from South Station goes right to Worcester. So if a couple listeners want to go with me.
10: Now, do those trains run all night? Do they run all night?
1: No, there's a commuter rail. It's the purple train that goes from, to Union Station in Worcester. So, yeah, I mean, you can get it. It will work out. We could take an Uber. A bunch of us could take an Uber back to Boston. It's $80 from Worcester.
10: Yeah,
1: so three
10: sure.
1: of us.
10: We'll be good.
1: We'll be good. I can have someone stay here. Like, Blair could stay here with me if you want.
10: No, I think we're good on that. I think we're okay.
1: Yeah, the feds have cameras out front anyway.
10: Now, are you jealous, Blind Scott, when we had the meet and greet, the last one, was it the last one we did in Boston? The one, the cast?
1: Yeah, the cast.
10: Yeah. Remember we ran away from our buddy,
1: Wayne, in
10: Ohio, with Robbie, the Mariner fan, and Queen Roxanne, we went out and had a good time. It was wonderful.
1: I wish I could have gone. Yeah, me and Tony want to go. Tony doesn't fly either. Tony's like me. He doesn't fly, but he's ready to throw down any time, you know, without a flight, though. You know,
10: are you talking about Tony in the Bay Area, that guy?
1: Yeah. He doesn't like to fly, yeah. I think he has there's some listeners coming that are military guys, Dude, one more thing. When you come to Boston, you could come by the North End, and I'll come out to Hanover Street. I'm going to point a bunch of stuff out to you about the North End.
10: I've been there many times. You've told me everything there is to tell me about it. You've told me every.
1: But no, we're going to laugh at people and make fun of them, beat some people up.
10: Okay, that sounds good. All right, I'm going to go. Thank you. All right, there's a Blind Scott.
3: The last train departing from Worcester back to Boston is 11:25 p.m.
10: Yeah, it's going to be tough. Because, you know, that's we're going to go late, right? You know, late night. That's the last night, the big event there. What do you have? What time's your flight? You have an early flight on Sunday?
3: Yes.
10: Okay. Just stay up all night. No.
3: And, I mean, 11, like, you said the Worcester game is, the WooSox game's at, like, you said, like, 4 p.m.?
10: I think it starts at 4. It should be over, like, 6:30, 7, something like that, so.
3: Yeah.
10: That's enough? That's enough time.
3: Yeah, so we're getting on that 11.
10: So we're done at 11. The event is over at 11. There's no late night post-game party.
3: It's done for me.
10: Lorena, are you going to stick around a little longer there, Lorena?
11: I have a very early flight the next morning as well.
10: Okay.
11: So.
10: All right. Well, I don't. I don't have an early flight, so I can just kind of hang out and whatever. But we'll see how it goes. Let's say hello to Eeny, Meeny, Miney, Moe. Let's say hello to Hollering James, who's in Minneapolis, Minnesota. Hello, Hollering James.
12: Brian Scott's going to have the time of his life dancing with Lorena, but I wish I was dancing with Tammy because she's had a hard time getting a hold of me, but I know she listens to your show just like I listen to your show. I love all the people on there, Ben and Ben. It was a beautiful time when I met you and Bloomington, Minnesota at the Mermaid with Jack and his beautiful wife, Megan. I even dragged you over to Jack's table and Megan's table.
10: That's right, yes.
12: Ben, what did you think of the lovely couple?
10: You're very emotional.
12: How did you enjoy having your wife there at the Bedellion?
10: What happened?
12: Well, in America, did you do any shopping?
10: I did not do any. I did not. What was going on here?
3: I understood like maybe two words of what he said.
10: Well, yeah, he was reminiscing about the Minnesota thing that was. Bozo, the district attorney, says if Blind Scott has schizophrenia, can't he just dance with himself? Huh. Oh, absolutely. Well, that's the great thing about Blind Scott. Like, we could say, hey, Lorraine is dancing with you right now. He won't know, right? You know, I mean, why not? No? Would that be wrong? Yeah, okay. What else do we have?
11: I'm not much of a dancer, you know. I'm more of a wallflower.
10: Is that, yeah, I'm sure you are. Yes. Yeah, King yeah. Rory writes and says, are there any plans to get Blind Scott to join you on the fifth hour mailbag? Well, it's hard to do that because I blocked his email and I have no way of getting a hold of him. So it's hard to have him on the mailbag. And the good thing about Blind Scott, though, is if I did put him on, he could have a different personality for every person that emails in. Like, he could have the happy, the sad, the angry, go through all the emotion, all of the emotion. Euphemia in Chicago says, Blind Scott is a disturbed dude. Don't get too close to him at the meet and greet. Dude's got cooties for sure. Ah, I don't know about that. And I don't plan on getting too close. I think I'll keep a safe distance away from that. If you'd like to be part on X, at Ben Maller. That's at Ben Maller. I did see some people upset with ESPN because TNT, even though Inside the NBA is on ESPN, it is, from what I understand, it's a TNT show that they lease the agreement to ESPN to broadcast Inside the NBA, which means ABC, ESPN have no editorial control over the broadcast. I bring this up because they do this thing when a team is eliminated from the playoffs, they go fishing. Right? So I've been doing that for my entire life, it seems like, on Inside the NBA, and they put graphics up to celebrate teams going fishing, and they mix in some other celebrities and all that. Well, the Celtics were eliminated from the playoffs, so they went fishing. And on the playoff graphic, the people at Inside the NBA included, oh my God, Mike Vrabel and Diana Russini, oh my God! Of course, some of the the football writers that have a stick up their tuchus say, oh, this is not right. This is going to affect the relationship between ESPN and the NFL and all this. And I'm like, come on, please. It is a licensed show. Think of it like, you know, radio shows or radio stations on the weekend, sometimes early on Saturday and Sunday, they'll sell radio time. And so someone will pay to have a show about fishing or something on, or golf on a Saturday or a Sunday. So think of it like that. Like, essentially ESPN is paying for the airtime, but TNT has editorial control over what's going on. And by the way, they're both adults. They knew what they were doing. It wasn't like they were surprised that, you know, one of them did not agree to the relationship. So it's like, come on. Anyway, it is the Ben Maller Show. We are moments away, just moments away from another riveting edition of Maller to the Third Degree. But here's the Instat trivia. And here it is. Blank owns the NFL record for consecutive games and consecutive passes without a sack. This guy went 19 games and over 700 passes without getting sacked. Again, Blank owns the NFL record for consecutive games and consecutive passes without being sacked at 19 games over a season and 750-plus passes. That is the Insta Trivia. The answer, we'll get to it. We will do it next.
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18: We have that discipline and commitment, and we showed it in round one. 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To have this one knocked out convincingly, I think it says a lot about our team, and we'll be able to draw that for sure.
17: 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Altitude Sports Radio is the home of your Colorado Avalanche. 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
18: 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He's enjoying playing the game. First playoffs, you know, start. 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The fans in our building, they're all behind Wedge right from the second they announce his name coming out on the ice.
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18: 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He's enjoying playing the game. First playoffs, you know, start. 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The fans in our building, they're all behind Wedge right from the second they announce his name coming out on the ice.
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0: Broncos, the Nuggets, the Avalanche, and all the sports you're talking about. 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
1: In the NBA. I mean, with him, it's a wild card. 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MVPs. He's going to, and I said he'll end up with one title. And I obviously still believe that. He's not winning the title this year. He's got the MVPs. He probably won't win another MVP. But he might look at this team and go, do I want to stay here? 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Okay. I mean, that's the right thing to say. 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

0: 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It's also on YouTube. It's a little bit of this, a little bit of that. Yeah, check it out on YouTube at Ben Maller Show. Subscribe to that channel. You'll have Maller monologues pop up in your timeline, other clips from the show, and big things ahead. So make sure to follow the Ben Maller Show page on YouTube. We thank you in advance. All right, time now for the Insta Trivia. Here we go. Blank owns the NFL record for consecutive games and consecutive passes without a sack. He went 19 games, 750-plus passes without being sacked at one point in his career. Andy in Lionel Lakes, Minnesota says Aaron Rodgers, Daniel Jones from Robbie the Mariner fan. Kaboom! Who else do we have? Ponch and John from Alf the Alien Opiner. Oh, look at that. Solid. Fran Tarkington from Nick. That's his answer. Mike the Leprechaun, guessed by Maller Prop Guy. That's not a very flattering photo. Rodney Pete from Eek in Roseville, Minnesota. Shadur Sanders from Sean in the Valley of the Sun. Ken Burns from King Rory. That's his answer. Joy Behar from Sean in Portland. Clint Eastwood in Gran Torino from Dante. That's his answer. Don Lemon from Mr. Irrigation. Huggy Bear, guessed by Donkey Sausage. Wrong. Who else do we have? Page down. Logan Webb from Eileen in San Francisco. The great quarterback, Logan Webb. Doug Flutie, unless he's a pitcher for the Giants. Doug Flutie from JT. The wingman, T.J. Rubley from Slug, the hostess with the mostest in Vegas. Ben Roethlisberger from Tree in the 773. Who else do we have? Heath Schuler from Mediocre Kabuki. Mighty Mouse to save the day from Rebecca the Ram fan in L.A. Do you have an answer, Lorena?
1: I'm going to go with Troy Polamalu.
0: Troy Polamalu. What team did he play for?
1: He was on the Dolphins, right?
0: Yeah, sure. The Steelers, Dolphins. The correct answer would be a Miami Dolphin. Dan Marino. Dan Marino went 19 games, 759 passes without being sacked at one point back in the 80s and into 88, into 89. The next longest streak is 275 times, 275 passes without being sacked.
2: It's Maller.
3: How about that?
2: To the third degree.
0: Big gap. Big gap.
2: Gets
0: all right, Kubaloo, what do we have here?
4: Been a big Celtics fan of mine. I talked to you after.
0: Really? You have a Celtic fan?
4: Yeah. A friend of mine is a big Celtics fan.
0: All right.
4: Talked to her after they were eliminated, and I was surprised at how upbeat she was. She said, you know, it really wasn't supposed to be our year. Jason Tatum wasn't supposed to be, you know, come back. You know, it was supposed to be a lost season. Should Celtics fans find solace in that?
0: No. They had a great regular season. They overachieved. Tatum came back. I know he didn't play in Game 7, but he was back. The thing that would drive me nuts if I was a Celtic fan is Joe Mazzulla and the way that the Celtics play. That the amount of three-point shots that they were missing, and they never adjusted. Like, that would drive me nuts. To me, that's a bigger problem than anything. Like, I wouldn't think this was a great year. They kept selling it was a gap year. No. Next!
4: It was reported that former Browns tight end David Njoku will be visiting with the Chargers today.
0: Yeah.
4: And a lot of Chargers fans are excited about that. Think Mike McDaniel can turn him back into a Pro Bowl tight end. Ben, do you think that's the case? Should they be excited about David Njoku?
0: No. Listen, he's a decent NFL player. He had a couple of good years in Cleveland. This is not something you get all fired up about. This is not the, you know, Travis Kelce in his prime being dropped into the Chargers and putting on the uniform and all that. I saw the name. By the way, what do you think that meeting is going to be like? What do you think? They're going to drink some ayahuasca tea together? You know, with it's a little wild. All right, next!
4: Ben, can you explain to me how I see just nothing but article after article about Diego Pavia, somebody who's not even going to make an NFL roster? What is that about?
0: Yeah, yeah. Well, I'll tell you what it's about. He was a well-known college football player, and he's got a foul mouth. He's got an interesting story and all that. And so he was the SEC Offensive Player of the Year. Was it last year? I think it was last year. He was the SEC Player of the Year. So he has got a resume and all that. And that's the reason. People know who he is. But, yeah, he's not going to make the Ravens. he's not going to get anywhere close to making an NFL roster. He'll be doing a podcast, Coop. He'll be a podcast is what he's going to be doing. How did we do?
4: You passed this.
0: That is a win. Put it on the board. Winner, winner, winner. Chicken dinner.
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6: We have that discipline and commitment, and we showed it in round one. 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To have this one knocked out convincingly, I think it says a lot about our team, and we'll be able to draw that for sure.
5: Coach Bednar, brought to you by Mr. Rooter Plumbing, proudly rooting for Colorado's hockey team. Altitude Sports Radio is the home of your Colorado Avalanche. 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
7: What is going on with Scott Wedgwood right now?
6: It's confidence. It's the size of the moment. 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First playoffs, you know, start. 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The fans in our building, they're all behind Wedge right from the second they announce his name coming out on the ice.
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5: 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And every Wednesday morning at 8 throughout the Stanley Cup playoffs, we've got head coach Jared Bednar.
6: We have that discipline and commitment, and we showed it in round one. That doesn't make it automatic for round two or three or four if you're fortunate enough to get there. It just means that you're now drawing back on that first round. To have this one knocked out convincingly, I think it says a lot about our team, and we'll be able to draw that for sure.
5: 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Nice win.
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15: And here's what you need to know.
16: The Cleveland Cavaliers came back to win a Game 7 at home to end the NBA playoffs first round, eliminating Toronto 114-102. Jared Allen, 22 points, 19 rebounds. Cleveland now goes to number one seed Detroit for a Game 1 of the next round on Tuesday. The Pistons won a Game 7 at home Sunday, eliminating Orlando 116-94, despite 38 points from Paolo Banchero. In the NHL playoffs, Colorado won its second round opener 9-6 over Minnesota. 14 different players scored a goal. The playoff record is 15. The first round ended with Montreal's Game 7 victory at Tampa Bay 2-1. Cameron Young won by 6 strokes in Miami. Chase Elliott took the NASCAR race at Texas. And the winner of the Miami Grand Prix was 19-year-old Kimi Antonelli. In the Sunday night ball game at Detroit, Tigers 7-1 over Texas. Wins for the Padres and Dodgers. I'm Steve DeSager.
15: Big Ben Maller, the big dog.
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0: Call it pay to play, or in this case, pay to cheer. Welcome in the beginning of another hour of the Ben Maller Show. We are in the air everywhere as we hand sculpt our hot takes. And we buy more, but spend less. 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And we are back at it again, our lead this hour, from the Delaware Valley, where Jonathan in Delaware is like, hey, I can make some money on this. And Fry Daddy also is all fired up. The 76ers star Joel Embiid over the weekend pleading with the hometown fans not to sell out. Say what? Yeah. This has been a problem. The Sixers and the Knickerbockers have played each other a fair amount over the years. And of late, we've seen a high volume of New Yorkers fill the arena in Philadelphia. They face each other this week in another playoff matchup. So I don't know if you saw this or not. Joel Embiid went on a rant, the former MVP. He talked about the fan support. Well, let's go to the audience today. Let's play a little bit. We'll hear Joel Embiid explain what he wants, the offer that he has on the table for the Philadelphia fan. Take a listen.
20: Obviously, we move on to the next one. New York, played them a couple of years ago. Good series. Ended up in six. I had a lot going on at that time, so hopefully everything is good this time. So it's going to be exciting. We got a much young PG, you know, much better team than we had at that time.
0: Steroids.
20: So it's going to be a fun series. The Garden, You know, I just have a message for our fans.
0: Here we go.
20: Last time we played the Knicks, it felt like this was Madison Square Garden East. So we're going to need the support. You know, don't sell your tickets. This is bigger than you. We need you guys. The atmosphere that we've had the last couple of games in Philly, especially the last one, pushing it to game 7.
0: Yeah.
20: I mean, we need all of it.
0: Sure.
20: I don't care if it's 70-30, you know, it's Knicks fans. They travel, they're going to buy the tickets,
0: that's
20: and
0: right.
20: It's going to be, you know,
0: where's
20: some people
0: offer?
20: That need the money, and I, you know, probably going to sell tickets. But don't do it. We need you guys. We got a pretty good chance. We're going to need our support. We're going to need them to be extremely loud.
0: Yeah.
20: You know, if you need money, I got you.
0: Okay, so if you that's the key part. If you need money, I got you. That's Joel Embiid, former MVP in the NBA, tossing that out there, saying, hey, if you need money, I got you. So, question. As we jump on all points, so let's discuss the question. What did Joel Embiid accomplish by that line, that throwaway line at the end, if you need money, I got you? Seemingly offering to bribe Sixers fans to avoid selling tickets to New Yorkers. So my view on this, I've got Amtrak, intermittent fasting, and Monopoly. And we will combine all of these things together, and we are going to push the envelope. Push it now. Push it good. We're going to push the envelope. So, first of all, not what Joel Embiid thought. Like, Embiid's message was, hey, we need the support. Come on out here. All this stuff. This is a public admission by the face of the Philadelphia 76ers that the building is about to get hijacked by Knickerbocker fans, and he knows it, and essentially it's like, hey, I got the Cash App, I got Venmo, I got PayPal. You can't Venmo your own fan base enough to buy the tickets. You got a lot of money. What are you doing? All right, the invasion is going to take place. If I was a Knicks fan, though, I'd buy a ticket on the secondary market, say, okay, Joel, here's how much I paid for it, and I want to make an extra 20% on top of that. This is a money-making opportunity here. Right? If he said, if you need money, I got you. That's the quote of the year from Joel Embiid right there. It's not a rallying cry. You know what that is? That is a stimulus package. That is a stimulus package by Joel Embiid, is what it is. The process, trust the process, has officially added direct deposit. When the MVP of your franchise there is crowdsourcing home court advantage, something has gone sideways and wonky in Philadelphia. Now, spoiler alert, this will not stop the Knicks fans to encourage. In fact, it's going to encourage them to come down. It's not going to stop them. It's going to encourage them. This is rocket fuel. RF, rocket fuel. It's a challenge. It is an absolute challenge. Oh, you're paying people not to sell? Watch this. All right. Well, we'll get the tickets. We'll be in there. And Amtrak, and I've taken that train from New York to Philadelphia. It's not that long a train ride. It's pretty short, depending if you get the express or not. But Amtrak just became the Knicks sixth man of the year. Not that this matters, mind you. I do not believe it matters in terms of the Knicks are going to win the game because they're going to have more fans there. I don't know if I buy that. And you can't, again, you cannot bribe your way out of a takeover. I think that's the point I'm trying to make on this. And if Philly fans are cashing out, if that's the case there, that's the tell. That is the absolute tell. That's the market speaking. This isn't trust the process. It's trust the direct deposit is what it is. And we all know people, whether you have tickets or not. I've got friends who have season tickets, mostly of football games or football teams, and they pick a couple of games they have to go to, gotta have it games. And then the other games are like, okay, I'm going to sell it. And typically it's, you know, out where we are, there's a lot of Steeler fans. So if the Steelers come to town, that's an easy money-making opportunity. They'll pay top dollar. You can make a lot of money there. And Embiid did not secure home court for the Philadelphia 76ers there. He exposed that it is for sale, is what he exposed. Now, meanwhile, to Minnesota, a developing story involving the future of Hollering James Minnesota Vikings. Are they about to hit the market? Speculation, chatter, back fence talk. One of the moves the the Vikings made. They traded one of their defensive players, a younger guy who was up for a new contract. They unloaded him rather than pay him. And even though he could have gotten a below-market contract and would have taken the contract, the Vikings traded this guy, Jonathan Greenard. They got rid of him. See you later. And so people say, well, wait a minute here. What's going on? And they look at the spending year to year and the fact that the Minnesota Vikings spending this year is way down year to year. In fact, they spent $350 million in 2025. And this year they are down by $124 million. And in fact, the second lowest in the NFL, the spending the Vikings have done this year. They're just not spending money. And you normally look at that as a key indicator that the team's going to be sold. Now, some people around the Vikings are claiming, well, that's not true. This is not what's going to happen. The whispers are still out there. So let's discuss this one. The question, the chatter indicating that the Vikings can be yours if the price is right, that the Viking owners are cutting costs. They are cutting costs here to sell the team. So where are you at on this one? So Ziggy Wolf, get Ziggy with it. Ziggy Wolf, the owner there, and his family, it's like a family business and all that. We know they're not broke. Despite the ups and downs of the folks over on Wall Street, they're not broke. And so the fact that they're slashing $124 million in cash money away from the Vikings and how much they're spending, that is staging. That sounds like, hey, I'm going to sell a house. Let's get a sofa in there, kind of a generic sofa. We'll get a table. We'll make it look all pretty. The purple people purge. The purple people purge, if you will. So this is the Vikings version. And they do this in all businesses, but we're talking about the Vikings NFL version of tidying up before the open house. Now you get rid of all the trash, clean everything up, get it ready to go, and you're trading talent because you can't pay the going rate, which is essentially what the argument is, that the Vikings could have kept the player. They have the resources. They chose not to do it. And so it's not exactly team building. It's more like coupon clipping is what it is. And the Vikings didn't just tighten the belt here. They did not. They put the whole operation on intermittent fasting. Just eat once a day, once every other day. You're good to go on that. And that's where we are here. And so it feels less like a reset, even though the Vikings are now claiming, no, we're not going to sell the team. It seems less like a reset, more like a detox. Like, okay, we spent a lot of money and we're going to stay away from that. And it's like

18 members of the cartel, the 18 universities there, because of football. Each school is going to get $76.1 million. $76.1 million they're going to get. In total, that is up, from what I read, it's like $490 million more. $490 million increase over the distribution the prior fiscal year. So business is booming here. It's also about $300 million more than the Southeastern Conference gave out. So the Big Ten has fully zoomed past Southern Fried Football. $300 million more than the rival there, the Southeastern Conference. So big time movement for the Big Ten here. Now, I bring in Michigan coach Kyle Whittingham. That sounds weird to say because he hasn't coached a game yet at Michigan. Not a real game. Although he took over for the canoodling coach who was let go. And so Kyle Whittingham warned that roster costs at Michigan and other Big Ten schools are going to exceed $50 million because of NIL spending. Said the biggest thing, this is a quote from Kyle Whittingham. He said, the coach of Michigan said, the biggest thing that needs to have some parameters and guardrails put on it is the NIL, the Michigan football coach said, which essentially is a salary cap. That's the decision we've got to head. Close quote from the Michigan football coach. So, question. Michigan coach Kyle Whittingham wants a salary cap on NIL spending for the Wolverines and the other members of the Big Ten and all college football teams. Do you support a salary cap for college football? So let me phrase this way. Do I support a salary cap? No. In fact, I would argue it is impossible to have a legitimate workable salary cap, whether they wanted one or not. The only way you could do that is to collectively bargain the salary cap. Otherwise, it's just called a budget. You hear what I'm saying on that? Because if you look at it, the NFL has a salary cap. I don't like that. It's ridiculous. It's fugazi. The NBA has one. Hockey has one. And so you can say, well, I'm going to slap the salary cap. You can't do that, though, unless the players are unionized, and they don't have a union. So it's like it's trying to play Monopoly. I'm going to play Monopoly. Okay, play Monopoly. No money. We're not going to use any money. Well, you can't play Monopoly without money, dummy. You need the money. Money, money, money. And it doesn't work. It cannot work. The cap requires a collective bargaining agreement, the old CBA, and the players in college football have not unionized. So what are you going to do? It's the end of the discussion. That's it. That's where we are. And as far as like the schools, yeah, they have budgets. I get that. There's NIL budgets and all that, and some people push the budget. Conferences have budgets. Also a fair point. However, the players, the people actually out on the field there, suddenly, of course, I love coaches. Well, we need guardrails. Really? You need guardrails and all that. If you can't afford to pay the money, then go to a different conference. Right. Now, I do think it's ridiculous the fact that these guys get paid and then they bounce from school to school to school. And that is something that needs to be closed, that loophole. That aside, though, in terms of an actual salary cap, I'm anti-cap. I believe the cap is crap and I'm against the cap and all that stuff. And so the economics, it's selective outreach because these schools do pay $10, $12 million for coaches. And then they grumble because they have to pay money in terms of the roster and the NIL money they got to pay out and all that stuff. The Big Ten Conference is printing money. They literally are the football version of the Federal Reserve. And they're bragging about record revenue and this, that, and the other thing. And so, but no, we need a salary cap. Come on. It's like Scrooge McDuck diving into a giant room filled with gold bullion, goes gold coins, and worried that the players might grab a snorkel. You're going to be okay. Everything will be okay. It is the Ben Maller Show. If you'd like to be part, 877-99-ON-FOX. That's 877-996-6369. Time now, though, for the Maller Riddle of the Day. And we'll have the instant advice line later this hour. Here's the riddle of the day. New York Yankees captain Aaron Judge. Over the weekend, he wore custom Nike cleats with a logo of blank. Again,
the Mallorilla of the day. Yeah.

0: captain, Aaron Judge, wore custom Nike cleats with a logo of blank over the weekend. That is the Maller Riddle of the Day. The answer, we'll get to it, and we will do it next. However, it is the A Blockity Block. Let's see, what hour is it?
1: Number three.
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6: What is going on with Scott Wedgwood right now?
15: 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It's the size of the moment. He's enjoying playing the game. 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The fans in our building, they're all behind Wedge right from the second they announce his name coming out on the ice.
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6: What is going on with Scott Wedgwood right now?
15: It's confidence. It's the size of the moment. He's enjoying playing the game. First playoffs, you know, start. You know, he's excited about it. That's where you want all your guys to be. The fans in our building, they're all behind Wedge right from the second they announce his name coming out on the ice.
1: Coach Bednar, brought to you by Chili Wins Beer. One chili, one at a time.
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0: It is I, Bill Miller, and you are you this weekend. The Ben Maller Show storms the Commonwealth. Next big meet and greet of the year is beginning Friday night in the Boston area after the Red Sox game at the Mighty Squirrel Tap Room. I'm told by the Leprechaun, steps away from Fenway. We'll be hanging out there. And then on Saturday after the Woo Sox game, probably around 6:30 or so, the main event, new venue change, Bolands, Irish Bar and Patio in Worcester. Be there. I'm told we have a private room. It'll be a live band.
1: You don't say.
0: Food. And the whole gang. You do not need an invitation. You can just show up. It's going to be Ben, Coop, Lorena, Mike the Leprechaun, Alf the Alien Opiner, possibly Danny DeVito, the real Danny DeVito, the guy that's the trash man. Our buddy. Sanitation expert, Danny DeVito. Hopefully we'll be there. Big event. Check it out. Coming up this weekend. All right, back to it we go, and we'll say hello to Eeny, Meeny, Miny, Moe. Let's say hello to Jed, who fled. Oh, I got to pay off the riddle. Jed, can I pay off the riddle right now? Jed, I forgot to pay off the riddle. Can I pay off the riddle?
2: Like you've got Joel Embiid's wallet.
0: Okay, so you can play along here if you want. Now, Jed, who fled from the Redneck Riviera. Here is the Maller riddle of the day. Yankee captain Aaron Judge wore over the weekend custom Nike cleats with a logo of blank. Again, Yankee captain Aaron Judge wore custom Nike cleats over the weekend with a logo of blank. That is the Maller riddle of the day. Let's see. Does anyone know the answer? Lorena, the Queen of Hearts logo from Maller Prop Guy. That's his
2: answer. The Queen of Hearts.
0: A silhouette of his favorite sitcom character. Oh, there's Alf right there. Look at that. That's from Alf the Alien O'Potter. Who else do we have? Skyline Chili, Cincinnati's Finest. That logo from Ferg Dog. Dandy, the Yankee mascot. That's great, King Roy. Good Dandy knowledge by King Roy. The Yankees had a mascot very briefly in the 1970s, early 80s. Dandy, the mascot. Didn't last very long. Ask Jeeves from Rob the Goat Man.
2: Wrong.
0: That's his answer. What else do we have? Page down. Eileen in San Francisco says the answer is a logo of Sharky. That is the answer.
2: Oh, come on, Eileen.
0: I see what you did there. Judge Judy from Elmo. Who else do we have? Inca Terra said. Inca Terra said his right hand getting a workout. Donkey Sausage going with Joe Camel's logo. Joe Camel logo. Who else do we have? A custom SpongeBob SquarePants logo from Fat Daddy. That's his answer. Stevie Meatballs in Florida says a logo of Aaron Boone's favorite Kama Sutra position. Okay, very nice. What else do we have? Let's see, page down. Justin in Cincinnati's cat from Eek in Roseville, Minnesota. Can't read that on the air. Culver's from JT the Wingman. That's a fine butter burger restaurant. Culver's. So good. All right, Jed, do you have an answer, Jed?
2: I just want to talk to you because you're the
0: okay,
2: best.
0: All right. Let me ask Lorena. Lorena, do you have an answer, Lorena?
3: I think it's a capybara.
0: Is it a capybara?
2: That's my answer.
0: You can't. That's her answer. You can't take her. That's her answer.
2: I thought it was going to be correct.
0: The correct answer, logo of his dogs. His dogs have a logo. What the hell is that? Your dogs can't have a logo. It's a dog. He's got a logo of his dogs on his cleats. What are you doing? Babe Ruth is rolling over in his grave. Babe Ruth, what are you doing, dude? All right, go ahead.
2: Rolling over in his grave.
0: Yeah.
2: You just said.
0: Yeah.
2: You know what the female dog said about the dog logo? Well, a bitch. That's technical time. That's not cursing. Don't cut me off. That's an actual.
0: Well, we couldn't hear you anyway. You're overmodulated because you're screaming into the phone. You're screaming.
2: Ben, how many of us talk fine? Is it better? Like, I'm not a librarian, but if I ask Jeeves, I could try to be. Ben, I had such a good call. You come in here just trying to unmodulate me when I'm overmodulated.
0: I'm not trying to unmodulate. I want you people to hear. The people. Oh, we don't have photos. We can't look at you. We need to hear what you're saying. Otherwise, it is completely pointless what we're doing here. It is a pointless exercise.
1: then what? How bad is my batting average much below the Mason-Dixon line with regards to intelligibility of previous calls? Why didn't you tell me that earlier in my calling career?
0: What you were that is true. Out? And where have you been? You have not called in a while. Where have you been?
1: Not this past, not May 1st, but the month before, beginning of April, they were testing out a new system at probation, as in an entirely new computer system, your analysis. And so I was expecting that when I peed to the cup and they stuck the disc, get out, you're clean. And then she started bottling it up. And I was like, oh, whoa, what's going on? And oh, it was just quality control. So they sent it off to the lab. Well, I did not think that there was any chance I was going to come back clean. You know what I mean? I did my 5 days, but the lab's the lab. And so when I went back in, May 1st, I made sure that I was sponsored by that list. Angie, I was sponsored by Angie's list. I was so clean. You know, but she never said a word, and everything went good. And Joel Embiid is willing to introduce fans to his good friend, Money Mayweather, to put the finishing touches on the argument to the Philadelphia fan. That's how he avoids the legal ramifications. Understand? I want to get my friend Money. He talked to you. Whoa! He's not Ivan Drago. He's Joel Embiid. I shouldn't have done that. That was my inner sense, not allowing me to mock or tell you.
0: Okay. All right. You're very long-winded. You go back to your probation, okay? Can you go back to your probation?
1: Be able to hear your thoughts. And then all of a sudden, they're long-winded thoughts. They got to make sense, too. They got to be understandable. And make sense.
0: Okay. All right. Too much to ask for. I know. That be able to hear you and actually make a point. I know. Let's go to Mark, who's in West Palm Beach, Florida. Not to be confused with Palm Beach. Just it's West Palm Beach. Hello, what's going on, Mark? Welcome.
4: Top of the morning, Mr. Mello. Hello, Lorena. What's going on, Coop?
0: What's going on, Marky Mark? What you got going on, man?
4: Well, I got to ask you a question, dude. I don't know how you do it. I don't know how you put up with the highest God. Oh, my God. I get a headache. I don't know.
0: Yeah. It's a fair question. Normally what I do is I just hit a button and then he starts talking and then as long as I don't interact with him in real life, I'm okay. The problem is, Mark, I've actually met Blind Scott multiple times. We've hung out together a few times back in the old days. He's changed a lot over the years.
4: From what? Something worse than this?
0: Oh, yeah. Yeah.
4: Oh my God. And then Mike the Leprechaun, I'm like, that's another one.
0: Oh, you want to say hi to Mike the Leprechaun? You want to, hold on a second.
4: Sure.
0: Hold on. Let me put that guy on hold. Hey, Mike the Leprechaun, you got a fan here. Mark is in West Palm Beach. Say hello, Mike the Leprechaun.
5: Good morning, Mark. How are you? I agree about Blind Scott, by the way. Are you coming to Boston?
4: I knew you would. I've heard you two going back and forth over the years. So, yeah.
5: I live in Boston. Are you coming to Boston?
4: From West Palm Beach? No.
0: No, he's not going. He doesn't like you that much, Mike the Leprechaun. He doesn't like you. All right, well, what else? Who else you want to bring up here, Mark? You got a Blind Scott. You got Mike the Leprechaun. But Blair in Maine. You want to mention Blair also? So he's on the spectrum.
4: Jed who fled was another one that kind of was like grating on my nerves. I'm like, oh, man.
0: Yeah.
4: I listen to these guys all night.
0: Are there any callers you like? Anyone you enjoy hearing when they're on the air? No, none of the above. There's none of the people that are regular callers. Not one of them.
4: You know, I like the coach out of Orlando.
0: Oh, you like it? Well, you know what? He happens to be on hold also. Everyone's on hold all the time. How is that possible? Everyone that calls the show's on hold. Go figure. All right. Say hi to Coach Russell, my favorite high school coach in Orlando. Coach Russell, say hello to Mark.
6: Hey, good morning, Mark. From Florida. West Palm.
4: Yes, I am. I'm in West Palm, about 2.5 hours south of you.
6: Yes, sir. How you doing?
4: I'm doing pretty good. You're about the only singing voice I hear on the radio sometimes. I'm listening to this guy.
6: Hey.
4: Everybody else is crazy. Oh, I like Andrea, too. I like her, too.
0: Yeah, she's not on hold, though. I can't put...
4: I know, but I like
6: I'm
4: her.
6: Here.
4: I like her.
0: All right. Well, there you go. You got a fan there, Coach Russell. Mark enjoys your work.
6: I appreciate that. By the way, Judge's dogs are dachshunds. I mean, that's even worse.
0: Yeah, that's embarrassing. He's a massive human being. He's built like a lumberjack. What are you doing, dude? Come on. You know, it's not right. All right. And yeah. Mark, any other calls you want to say hello to? Are we good on that?
4: No, I'm just trying to check in as often as I can. You know.
0: All right. Well, feel free to call us whenever you want, Mark. We're here for you. All right, buddy? Thank you.
4: All right.
0: Have a good night. Good morning. Whatever. There you go. All right. Coach Russell, let me make sure I don't hang up on you. I'll hit that button right there. All right. You wanted to yap about NIL, Coach Russell. Is that correct? You had a hot take on NIL. Go ahead.
6: Yeah, I think, of course, I think at this point in time, the way everything goes, I think there needs to be a stipend set. And I think your NIL should be based on what you do on the field. It's like when Tim Tebow was at Florida, all the number 15 jerseys, that well, he should have gotten money from that. When Clowney was at South Carolina, all the number 7 jerseys, he should have gotten money from that. You know,
0: so you want incentives or pay to play or not? What's the phrase I'm looking for? Where based on results, you get paid bonuses based on how many?
6: Absolutely. Yeah. I think there has to be a stipend. But I mean, like if you go to the University of Florida right now, if you pull up in their parking lot, there's 80 Dodge Chargers because they're involved with the local dealership. And all the guys go and get Dodge Chargers. There's literally 80 Dodge Chargers.
0: Oh, I'd like. Can I get a Dodge Charger? I'll take a Dodge Charger. How do I get one? I'll pretend like I play for Florida. They get 80
6: right,
0: cars.
6: Right, and that's like, I'm not knocking long snappers, but the long snappers got a Dodge Charger.
0: Well, the only thing I would bring up, when I was around baseball a lot back in the day, there was a guy, I forget the guy's name, he played for the Tigers, and he had a performance incentive in his contract for stolen bases. And he was really close to it. The Tigers were terrible. This goes back 20 years. Tigers were terrible. He was close to getting that contract bonus. And all of a sudden, the Tigers decided not to play him. You know what I'm saying, Coach Russell? They decided, well, we don't want to pay you that money, so we're just going to sit you down and play somebody else. And
6: The NFL was like that for a long time. When they knew you were getting close to your pension, teams would blackball you. I mean, I had a buddy of mine, Travis Jervy, who played for played for Atlanta and played for the Packers. He was 3 games away from his pension with the Falcons and was catching punts for him and got cut because NFL's like, let's don't get this guy to his pension.
0: That happened, and that's the concern with what you're bringing up, because that's going to happen. It might not happen at Alabama. It might not happen, at Notre Dame or Ohio State, but some of those mid-level schools will be like, we're not going to pay this guy this extra money. We're just going to play some other freshman. We'll put him out there. And then we don't have to pay the money.
6: I understand. But, I think, if they're printing your name on jerseys or printing your jerseys because of what you're doing, I think you should get some money from that. And then whatever if a local, car dealership wants to sponsor you, or I say sponsor, wants to add you to their payroll, then you be a spokesman for them. That's one thing. I think, name, image, and likeness, I think it's got so far away from that.
0: Absolutely. The other thing too is like you shouldn't be able to triple dip. Like some of these guys every year they're switching schools. Like there should be some kind of like loyalty, right? You can't be just jumping. Like that seems ridiculous to me. You're just jumping around.
6: Right.
0: I know the President Trump thing, he said you get one move or something. You can change schools one time and otherwise you have to sit out. Like, I kind of get that. I just think some of these guys are taking full advantage. I understand why they're doing it. They're making a lot of money.
6: They're destroying it. I mean, in the colleges are recruiting that way. We had 15 guys sign college scholarships this year, and several of them went a level below because they were, like, going to go to an FBS school, and they knew they were going to be, like, on the bench for a year or so. Uh-huh. They went to FCS schools, and I had literally had coaches tell them, come here, get game film, and then go get your money. And, I mean, they were telling them, only stay here for a year and go get your $600,000.
0: Wow. And, okay.
6: I mean, I got a tight end, and the going rate for a D1 tight end was $450,000 to $900,000.
0: Wow.
6: And so he went to a lesser school so he could get game film and play.
0: Wow,
6: and
0: that's great.
6: In January he'll probably be going and getting $600,000 at 19 years old.
0: God, man, good for him. So, wow. All right. On that note, we thank you, Coach. Look at that, Coach Russell, calling up. Amazing. All right, buddy. I got to go, but thank you. The great Coach Russell there from the Orlando area, a fan favorite of our friend from West Palm Beach who called up, so I like that guy. Let's say hello to Danny DeVito, the real Danny DeVito, the sanitation maven, the man, the myth, the legend. What's going on, Danny? Welcome.
7: Ben, what's going on? Hey, Ben, what time's that party start at that bar over on
0: Which one? Oh, that one. That'll be Bowen. After the Woo Sox game. Probably around 6:30 or 7, give or take. Probably around 7, I would say, would be safer. So 7 o'clock.
7: The one on Saturday. That's on Saturday.
0: Yeah, on Saturday.
7: Okay, I got my brother. I'm trying to get my brother and a couple of friends to go to that. So
0: yeah, come on down, hang out. We'll have a good time. We'll tell stories and the whole thing. So it'll be fun.
7: Now, what about is Blind Scott going to be there? Is he supposed to be there?
0: I don't know. I have no idea. I don't think he'll be there because unless somebody drives him, which I don't think is going to happen. So he'll be at the one on Friday. He might show up, but don't worry about it. You want to meet Blind Scott?
7: I'm kind of curious about Blind Scott. Yes, I do want to meet him.
0: All right. Well, I don't know if he's going to be there or not. I have no idea, but he's invited. Right. Everyone's invited. Just show up, come by, hang out. So
7: I'll do that. Then Joe Murray, is he going to make an appearance? Mickey was saying that last week. Joe Murray, Blind Scott said that 98.5.
0: That's what he said. Blind Scott's got issues. I doubt Joe Murray's going to show up. I don't know. I haven't talked to those guys at the Sports Hub. I don't know what's going on with those guys. They're more than welcome to come hang out with us, and if they want to reach out to me, we can do something. But I don't know if he's going to be there or not. He's invited though.
7: Nice.
0: All right.
7: Okay. Hey, and hold on about the Celtics. They got to change that up. Is that a Duke thing about Tatum missing a game 7? Irvin, he did that a couple of years ago. He was doing that. Is that a Duke thing? They got to trade away Tatum, I think, Ben.
0: You want Giannis Antetokounmpo? You going to trade Tatum for Giannis Antetokounmpo?
7: He's kind of run down now. Better than that, I think, right?
0: Yeah.
7: What do you think about Tatum missing game 7?
0: I don't love it. I mean, you got to be out there. If you're able to play, play. What are you doing?
7: That's exactly right. You think Larry Bird or Michael Jordan would miss a game 7? I mean, give me a break.
0: Well, it was different, though. You know how it was back in those days, though, Danny. Like, you wore that as a badge of honor. I mean, nowadays, I feel like you obviously hold them accountable, and other people do, but a lot of people are like, well, you couldn't play, that's it. But you got to go out, even if you only play 10 minutes. Play 10 minutes. Go out there and play 10 minutes of great basketball, whatever. All right, I got to go. Thank you. The great Danny DeVito there checking in. Hopefully he'll be at the event this weekend. It is the Ben Maller Show. We've got the Insta Advice Line, Unscreened Radio. Who needs the advice, the wisdom, the knowledge of the Maller Militia? We'll get to that, and we will do it next.
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9: What is going on with Scott Wedgwood right now?
14: 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The fans in our building are all behind Wedge right from the second they announce his name coming out on the ice.
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14: We have a discipline and commitment, and we showed it in round one. 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It just means that you're now drawing back on that first round. 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
0: And away we go. 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Who needs our advice? 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Well, many had the Boston Celtics going to the NBA Finals out of the Eastern Conference this year. They have been eliminated in the opening round of the playoffs. Advice to Jason Tatum and the Boston Celtics, who have been eliminated from the playoffs. 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That's 877-996-6369. And we'll start with you, caller. You're on the air. Advice to the Celtics on being eliminated. Things to do this offseason. Hello, caller. You're on the air.
4: Yeah, you got to stop screaming during the session. That's why your voice is hoarse, Andrea, right?
0: Now, there you go. It's clearly the screaming is the problem. Hello, caller. You're on the air, caller. That was Rick and Merrill. He did not say morning time. Hello, caller. You're on the air, caller. Advice to the Celtics. Caller's not there. 877-99 on Fox. We'll go over to you on line four. Hello, line four.
5: Congrats, Andy, the comic book guy. I'm predicting a Ducks-Sabres Stanley Cup final.
0: Okay, calm down. Don't drop his name. Line six. You're on the air, line six. Hello.
6: You can put away the radar guns. They don't go low enough to clock Ben's. Eat this pitch.
0: Okay, well, I know you're jealous that you will not be there to witness the pitch of the year. They're going to set all kinds of records for the Woo Sox. Greatest opening pitch in the history of the Woo Sox coming up on Saturday. Hello, line two. You're on the air, line two.
7: My dog has a message via Morse code.
0: Okay, thank you. Caller, you're on the air. We're giving advice to the Celtics. Hello, caller. You're on the air. They were eliminated from the playoffs in the first round. Upset City.
6: Very disappointed. Has the coach ever won the coach of the year and been fired the same year? Let's make that happen.
0: Okay, we'll make that happen. Yes, line five, you're on the air, line five. Hello.
8: Yeah, they should join Doge. I love Doge!
0: Okay, thank you. All right, go away, stop yelling! Go away, schmuck! Schmucky McSchmuck. Line six, you're on the air, line six. Hello.
9: I'm Bunchy Camo, and I love unscreened radio!
0: Okay, I'm sure you do. Well, line two, you're on the air. Well, I wonder if he'll go out to the meet and greet. He was in that area. Hello, line two, you're on the air. Advice to the Celtics, line two. Okay, that sounds like you might want to call a doctor. Line four, you're on the air, line four. Hello.
10: You play to win the game.
0: That's right. You play to win the game. Line six, you're on the air, line six. Hello.
11: Yo, you better shave his girlfriend's cookie.
0: All right. Thank you for that. Something about some kind of shaving, something like that. All right, we'll do one more. Only one more. If it's good, I'll take credit. If not, I'll blame the Koopa Loop. 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Instant advice line for the Boston Celtics.
12: Line five.
0: Line five. You're on the air, line five. Go.
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0: Oh, that's right. Roger. That was the guy from the Tigers, Roger Cedeno. Oh, Dad, good baseball knock.
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15: We have that discipline and commitment, and we showed it in round one. 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To have this one knocked out convincingly, I think it says a lot about our team, and we'll be able to draw that for sure.
12: Coach Bednar, brought to you by Mr. Rooter Plumbing, proudly rooting for Colorado's hockey team. Altitude Sports Radio is the home of your Colorado Avalanche. 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
16: What is going on with Scott Wedgwood right now?
15: It's confidence. It's the size of the moment. 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First playoffs, you know, start. You know, he's excited about it. 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The fans in our building, they're all behind Wedge right from the second they announce his name coming out on the ice.
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15: 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It's the size of the moment. He's enjoying playing the game. First playoffs, you know, start. You know, he's excited about it. That's where you want all your guys to be. The fans in our building, they're all behind Wedge right from the second they announce his name coming out on the ice.
12: 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Nice win.
18: Now it's Molinsky.
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2: The Montreal Canadiens took Game 7 of their first-round NHL series 2-1 at Tampa Bay, even though the Canadiens finished with 9 shots on goal, the fewest ever in an NHL playoff win. Colorado at home won 9-6 over Minnesota to open a second-round series. In the NBA playoffs, a couple of Game 7s to end the first round. Detroit beat Orlando 116-94. Cade Cunningham, 32 points, 12 assists. And then Cleveland eliminated Toronto 114-102. Cameron Young won by 6 strokes in Miami at Doral. Number 1 ranked Nelly Korda took the LPGA event in Mexico. Chase Elliott was the NASCAR winner at Texas. In Sunday Night Baseball, Detroit 7-1 over Texas. Dodgers and Padres each won. Tampa Bay handed the Giants a 6 straight loss with a 10-inning win. Victories for the Mets and Yankees. I'm Steve DeSager.
1: Gather around. 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
1: 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Here he is, Ben Maller.
0: The fish are not biting. Welcome in the beginning of another hour of the Ben Maller Show. We are in the air everywhere. Carving stone. Unless we're not. But we are your saving star. Saving you money on things you shouldn't be paying for anyway. Coast to coast, border to border, and beyond, on the vast and abundantly powerful microphones of FSR emanating live from the elbow as we rub elbows. Guaranteed human from the world famous Fox Sports Radio studios where Ostrich Ant and Rich from the BJ's in Boston, he's a butcher, remind us that this hour made possible in part by our friends at Tire Rack. 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The way that tire buying should be. I know OC, who's in the hood in Inglewood, he gives the old thumbs up on that. But our lead this hour from Jerry's World, the obligatory Maller monologue referencing the fallout from George Pickens and his situation in the greater Dallas area. And if you have not been paying attention to this, perhaps not now. We know that George Pickens has signed the DocuSign. He's going to stay with the Cowboys, at least in theory. He's agreed to the franchise tag offer that was made to him. So Pickens signing that one-year franchise tender with the Cowboys. And we are now told that he did go out to the market and see what was available. He looked around and he said, what's out there in the wild blue yonder? What can I find in the wild blue yonder? So that, if you didn't see this, perhaps not. So Pickens went out, and the fish aren't biting. Essentially, there was no there for George Pickens to get a long-term contract. At least that's the way it's been passed on to us over the weekend. So that is a good jumping-off point. Let us discuss the question. George Pickens, he did his due diligence. He looked around the NFL swap meet before agreeing to the Cowboys franchise tender offer. What does that tell us about George Pickens and his situation? So I've got blocked, calendar app, and hibernating. And we will combine all of these things together, and we are going to get a big pile of the gabagool. Big old pile of gabagool. And you know what? As an added bonus, we are going to have the baba ganoush, the meal of champions. So to kick off here, George Pickens went for a stroll through the NFL flea market, and he looked to the right. He looked to the left, he looked up, he looked down, he looked all around, and he realized nobody wants me. The lot be empty. The lot be empty is what he realized here. And so he spent the offseason gauging his market, only to find the needle firmly pinned on E for empty. And that's that. Now, so don't even bother with the whole game of charades and all that. The fact that a single team, one team, whether that's the Raiders or the Ravens or the Patriots, if somebody had said, you know what, we want to pay this guy, and they would have let it be known through back channels and all that stuff, then we wouldn't be having this conversation. That Pickens would have not signed the tender and would have manipulated the situation with his agent to go to the team that was willing to pay him the big money contract. Instead, that didn't happen. It wasn't just a lack of interest based on the reporting. It wasn't a lack of interest. The league was uninterested in even being uninterested. Like, you know how uninterested you have to even be uninterested in being uninterested. So that's where they are. The market did not just decline the invitation. It was not a decline of invitation here. It was we blocked his number, and that's it. We've moved on. We're not even going to have the number in our phone. It's all blocked. And all that. The Cowboys did not negotiate because they didn't have to negotiate. Now, it is the smart move. Every once in a while, Jerry Jones does something that's right. This is the smart move. You should not give George Pickens a big money contract. They didn't blink because nobody forced them to blink. If somebody had been out there as a sugar daddy for George Pickens, the wide receiver, then we'd obviously be having a much different conversation. But it's not really a snub. It's a cold, hard valuation of the player. And Pickens also tested the water, this new reporting over the weekend saying he tested the water and he found out exactly where he sits on the food chain of NFL wide receivers. And it's not near the top. It's not near the top. Now, furthermore, to Vegas we go, where the Raiders rookie quarterback Fernando Mendoza sparking a cyber fury over the weekend. And he said recently, over the weekend, revealed that even though Indiana is going to the White House to celebrate the championship that they won in college football, he says, I ain't going. He says he's planning on snubbing the White House. The championship-winning Indiana teammates will all be there hanging out in D.C., and he is not going. Mendoza, who led Indiana to that great season, good college quarterback, doesn't look to be a very good NFL quarterback, so the Raiders drafted him at the very top of the draft. So he claims, Fernando Mendoza, that May 11th, today is the 4th, so a week from today, May 11th, the ceremony conflicts with the start of OTAs. There's a conflict, a scheduling snafu. How do you do? And so therefore, he cannot attend. He said, quote, if it is the first day of OTAs, like I said, I'm the bottom of the totem pole here, Mendoza told reporters during his news conference. He said, as a rookie, I don't think that's a good look, Mendoza added. I want to try and best serve my teammates, and I don't know if that would be doing that. So it didn't take long, of course, for those quotes to go viral, as former Indiana Hoosier quarterback deciding on social media that he is not going to go to the White House. And you know what that means, of course. This becomes a polarizing political issue. So the question, where are you at on Fernando Mendoza and his plans to skip out on the White House visit? And he says, I'm doing it because I'm a Raider rookie, and that's why I'm doing it. I got to be at OTAs. All right, so we are at the part of the story where the excuse does not survive basic fact-checking. Problem for Fernando Mendoza. If you don't want to go hang out with the president, President Trump, that's your call. That's fine. There's no loyalty oath required that if that's how you feel. However, don't pin it on the date. Don't say I can't go because I have to go to OTAs. Do not do that. It's not the calendar app on your phone, because that isn't even a date. The Raiders' own website, they say OTAs begin May 18th. So the White House visit is a full week earlier. So you knew the math on that. You got 1 week, and that's not a conflict. That's an empty space on the calendar. So you got plenty of time. And if it's about scheduling, maybe check the schedule if you're worried about the schedule. I'm just saying. I'm just saying, if you got a problem with the schedule, check the schedule and all that stuff. So it's Fernando Mendoza. Does this qualify as his first controversy as a pro? That he's snubbing the White House, claiming it was because of the schedule when the schedule is not the reason. He got tripped up by the Raiders website. Raiders.com tripped him up, Fernando Mendoza. That's a rookie mistake. Rule number one, do not let internet fact-checking get you in real time. So bad job by you. And so skip it if you want. Again, I don't know, do what you want. I would go whoever the president is. I would want to be at the White House, and I think that'd be a cool experience to be part of that. He didn't want to go. That's fine. Just don't insult my intelligence and your intelligence with this phantom excuse, which doesn't work. All right. Meanwhile, the last thing, we go now to Merch Madness, not March Madness, Merch Madness, where we have now learned the most popular player picked in last month's NFL draft is, survey says, the Downs, Caleb Downs. He was the 11th overall pick in the draft, and he's number one overall as the top-selling jersey, according to the fine folks over at Fanatic. They make only the greatest products in the world. There's never shoddy merchandise from Fanatics unless there is. But the people at Fanatics announcing that Cowboys rookie safety Caleb Downs is the leader in the clubhouse right now. He has sold the most merch, the most jerseys of all the players picked in the 2026 draft. Downs leads the way. The most shocking part of this, is that Raiders quarterback Fernando Mendoza, we're just talking about Fernando Mendoza, he was the number one overall pick in the draft. So Fernando Mendoza, where does he rank among all the rookies? He's got to be like number two, right? Number two pick? No, number two in the Fanatics thing? No, he's not number two. How about number three? No. Turns out Fernando Mendoza is not in the top three in jersey sales, despite being the top pick. He's not even the top quarterback. Say what? Yeah, Mendoza lands at number five. He's number five, and that is one spot behind the Pittsburgh Steelers rookie quarterback Drew Aller, who is a third-round pick, and he is fourth on the jersey merchandise list. How about that? Caleb Downs, number one, and then all you go down a little further, and Drew Aller, and then number five is Fernando Mendoza. Wow. All right, question. What stands out?

0: 30 years of garbage, of absolute sloppy McSlop on the football field does not slow down business. That the cash registers are still humming along here. However, more importantly, when a third-round quarterback, Drew Aller, of now the Pittsburgh Steelers, is outselling the top pick, the number one overall pick in the NFL draft, that is not market. That is not some kind of market mistake. It's not inefficiency of the market. That is a warning light flashing. It's flashing. If jersey sales measure belief, if you judge jersey sales, which is pretty good, right? Most people buy these things right as the draft is going on. It's an impulse purchase. You're like, oh, good. We got a guy that's going to be great. Let's get that merch. We're going to buy the jersey. We're on our way, right? If that was the case, if jersey sales were belief, Raider Nation is currently pleading the fifth is what they're doing on this guy. And I don't blame them. It's embarrassing. The guy that's supposed to be the franchise savior, Fernando Mendoza, and he's being outsold by a safety for the Dallas Cowboys. Not a linebacker, not a defensive tackle, not a defensive back, a safety, right? And the Raider fans, they're not excited. They're hibernating. There's some hibernation going on at this particular point. So you draft a quarterback first overall. You do that to energize the base. You're firing up the base, getting everyone all excited, all gung-ho, and instead, everyone just seemingly hit the snooze button. And again, I don't blame them. I don't see a lot of optimism. I'm never wrong about these things at Fernando Mendoza. I didn't see a guy that's going to break out and be this big megastar in the NFL. The ceiling appears to be pretty average. It's like a new version of Derek Carr. Remember, the Raiders had average of quarterback for many, many years with Derek Carr, and he was average. And they didn't win anything, and he'd malfunction in big games. That appears to be the same situation with Fernando Mendoza. So if these sales are a referendum on the hype train, the Raiders just failed the first public vote. So good luck on that. It is the Ben Maller Show. If you'd like to be part, you can join us right now, 877-99 on Fox. That's 877-996-6369. We'll take your calls, the whole thing. So Dana White, kind of a big deal in the world of sports. And Dana White turning towards the military for some help. What is that all about? What does he need help from the military for? We'll get to that. We'll take your calls, the whole thing. And we will do it next. However, it is the A blockity block, and let's see, what hour is it? We go now to the Lorena Theater in Sherman Oaks, California, and we'll try to find out what hour it is.
1: Number 4.
0: Oh, man, live music, song and dance, and jazz hands, all from Lorena. She'll be appearing in Boston this weekend and Worcester, two nights only. It's like a comedy appearance there, but just staying, doing some stand-up, and then we'll move on. 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
9: We have that discipline and commitment, and we showed it in round one. 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To have this one knocked out convincingly, I think it says a lot about our team, and we'll be able to draw back for sure.
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10: What is going on with Scott Wedgwood right now?
9: It's confidence. It's the size of the moment. He's enjoying playing the game. First playoffs, you know, start. You know, he's excited about it. 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The fans in our building, they're all behind Wedge right from the second they announce his name coming out on the ice.
8: 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Nice win.
11: Now it's Malinsky. 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Montaigne. It's a laser. Blank it back. First circle of the car. We're up all night to get lucky. McKinnon has an empty net. You betcha.
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8: 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And every Wednesday morning at 8 throughout the Stanley Cup playoffs, we've got head coach Jared Bednar.
9: We have that discipline and commitment, and we showed it in round one. That doesn't make it automatic for round two or three or four if you're fortunate enough to get there. It just means that you're now drawing back on that first round. To have this one knocked out convincingly, I think it says a lot about our team, and we'll be able to draw that for sure.
8: Coach Bednar, brought to you by Mr. Rooter Plumbing, proudly rooting for Colorado's hockey team. 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

0: Maller Show. Starting a new week here on this fourth day of May. A reminder, if it's geographically desirable, we'd love to meet you. You don't need an invite. You don't need some kind of special pass. The next round of Maller meet and greets, first time ever, we're doing back-to-back. Now, I know it's not exactly the same location because separated by a few miles, but two nights, one takeover, the Commonwealth. Ben Maller Show, Maller meet and greets this weekend, Friday. That's the 8th of May. We'll be at the Red Sox game. But after that, we'll be hanging out at something called the Mighty Squirrel Tap Room, according to Mike the Leprechaun. And Ben will be there, Coop and Lorena. That's after the Red Sox game for a few hours, so come hang out with us. And then on Saturday, May 9th, out in Worcester at the Woo Sox game. And this is the big one. This is supposed to be the big one here at Boland's Irish Bar, new venue, Boland's Irish Bar and Patio, private room, live band, food, the Leprechaun, Alf, Danny DeVito, you name it. They'll all be there schmoozing. So check it out this weekend. All right, back to it we go. If you want to chime in on the phones at 877-99 on Fox, also on X, at Ben Maller. That's at Ben Maller if you'd like to be part of the program. Let's see here. Can't read that on the air. Robbie, the Mariner fan, says, hopefully you didn't dislocate your entire body with that massive reach of a monologue on Fernando Mendoza snubbing the president. And that by Mendoza not having the top-selling jersey, he will somehow make him a bust. Well, I didn't say that, Robbie the Mariner fan. You might want to go to an ear doctor, Robbie. You got some big ears. That means you got a lot of pus, a lot of oozing pus in your ears, Robbie. What I said was, if you listen, so nobody listens. I merely pointed out that you would think if you're the, everyone agrees you're the greatest thing in the world as a quarterback, you're going to have the top-selling jersey. The Raiders haven't been good in a generation. And yet, he's being beaten out by a third-round pick in terms of popularity. And if you don't think popularity matters, if you don't think that the top of the draft is about a popularity contest, you're clueless. It's about marketing. It's a business. It's show business. It's entertainment. This guy's not that entertaining. The Dallas Cowboys, safety for the Cowboys, has moved more product. All right, let's go to the phones. Let's say hello to, let's go to Lucky Tony. He's in the Bay Area. Hello, Lucky Tony. Welcome.
1: Hey, Ben. Delonte West, Godfather quote was, just when I thought I was up, she pulled me back in. Thanks, Ben.
0: Let's say hello to, who do we have here? Eeny, meeny, miny, mo. Let's say hello to Mike the Leprechaun. Hello, Mike the Leprechaun.
2: I'm pulling into Dunkin' Donuts right now. How are you doing?
0: What's the order today? You got coffee, donuts? What are you getting?
2: Oh, the same thing. Coffee and...
0: don't they have sandwiches? They have sandwiches at Dunkin'. Don't they have sandwiches?
2: They have, and they have donuts, but they're no longer called Dunkin' Donuts. No, they're just donuts. Dunkin', sorry.
0: Yeah, they're just called donuts now. That's all they're called, yeah.
2: No, they're called Dunkin', sorry.
0: All right, so what happened? So on Friday, I think it was Friday, you sent an email, and you said, yeah, we got this venue all locked up. And then now I come in here, and now we change the venue for the Woo Sox thing.
2: It's plan B. Listen, okay. Ben, I'm very flexible. I hope you're flexible with your first pitch, by the way. I might catch it from you. But regardless, are you warming up?
0: I'm prepared. I was born for this. What are you talking about? I'm a seasoned veteran. Okay, I've gotten hits off a World Series champion.
2: Let me tell you, at the Irish Hibernian Club, most of the directors are old folks. And most of the workers are like young, you know, people like me. They're kind of young like me. So,
0: I don't know that I... Aren't you retired? I don't know if I'd call you young. I don't know if I'd call you...
2: I'm not. I'm semi-retired. I'm writing a book and I'm doing a podcast.
0: Okay, all right,
2: are you kidding me? I'm not...
0: All right.
2: But regardless.
0: Yes.
2: Anyway, so the directors forgot, or else they dropped the ball. They forgot to put in the license renewal, which was due a month ago, and nobody put it in.
0: All right, so they don't have any liquor. We can't go to a place without liquor because we all got to get sauce to hang out with each other. So
2: exactly.
0: That's what that is,
2: so
0: obviously,
2: then,
0: yes.
2: So then the manager was scrambling like the Dickens, and she got me a brand new spot. It's a brand new bar in Boston, or sorry, in Worcester.
0: Yeah.
2: It's called, what's it called? Barton? No, whatever it's called.
0: You don't even know the name of it. We're trying to get people to show up to this thing, and we can't be changing the venue at the last minute.
2: I'm trying to get
0: moving man Mark to, or Matt to come. Listen, we're going to be
2: at Water Street, 81 Water Street.
0: All right, fine.
2: It's an Irish bar. And the guy who runs it is called Scruffy.
0: I like a guy named Scruffy. That's a good name, Scruffy.
2: His name is Scruffy.
0: That's a good name, right? I've never met a... That's a character. You can't be named Scruffy without being a character. You got to be a character when you're named Scruffy.
2: Wait till you meet the characters in Worcester. And I have my whole box of games and toys. And I'm glad Lorena is excited to come.
0: Okay. She never said that. She never...
2: She did. She did.
0: She's rolling her eyes right now. She looks like she had a very long travel weekend, I think. A big travel weekend.
2: Well,
0: a lot
2: good.
0: Of flying.
2: Not bad. Are you taking a few days off?
3: Back
2: are you taking off
3: back.
2: Friday and Monday?
0: Yes, I am going to elongate the journey to the Northeast.
2: That's a fancy word. I have a word game. I have a word game that I have. I made all these posters. My kids made all these posters.
0: Oh, good. All right. Well, I'm excited about that. It'll be a lot of fun there.
2: Yeah, it'll be a lot of fun. But anyway, and everyone.
0: Your kids hate me. Your kids hate me though. So that's
2: Don't like sports in general.
0: They don't like
2: so
0: sports.
2: They don't hate you personally, but they're doing a.
0: All right. We don't even talk about sports. We hardly talk about sports. Hold on. Let's go to Jane, who's in Tucson. Hello, Jane. Welcome.
4: Hi. I just wanted to make a comment about your jersey problem.
0: Well, it's not my problem. I have no
4: problem. Well, you're making a big thing about it, and I think that the reason why these sales are what they are has to do with the number of people in a given city who wear theme team clothes on a regular basis.
0: Well, no, I understand that, but listen, if you're the top pick, like if you're a generational...
4: No, it doesn't matter.
0: It does matter. It matters
4: okay,
0: to
4: goodbye.
0: Me. It matters to me. Yeah, hang up. Run away, coward. Let's say hello to Marcel in Brooklyn. Hello, Marcel.
5: Oh, the Maller Militia meet and greet here in my hometown is this summer. And take down Mike the Idiot Con himself. Good morning,
0: what are you just making?
5: Lorena,
0: you're making things up is what you're doing.
5: That's right.
0: at least you acknowledge that you're making things up. That's good that you're acknowledging that.
5: Indeed it is.
0: So, Marcel, now, if I do visit you in Brooklyn, will we be able to hang out, have a moment, you and I?
5: Well, absolutely. At Nathan's Frankfurter's in Coney Island.
0: No, I'm serious, Marcel. If I come to Brooklyn, you'll hang out.
6: And he wants to get some Frankfurters at Coney Island.
0: I'm not doing that. I'm not doing that. But
6: why not Coney Island?
0: I don't want to go there. No, I don't want to go there. How far into Brooklyn are you, Marcel? Are you like in the beginning? Brooklyn's massive. It's huge.
5: I know. Gravesend is my hometown. It's why I'm born and raised there.
0: All right. Do you have a number, Marcel? Don't give it out now, but I'll give you a buzz if I'm in New York.
5: Don't say the numbers on the radio. Keep in mind, folks, because it's private. If not, the FCC license taking place.
0: Okay, that's a no. So you're not going to give me your number. So there's no way to get a hold of you. I can't get a hold of you to hang out. So.
5: Absolutely.
0: Okay.
5: Well, that's a chance you might understand it.
0: Okay, let's do food picks here, Marcel.
5: Oh, yeah, let's do some food picks
0: in Brooklyn.
5: And if you want to play along, a new dawn, a new day, new month it is. May the 4th be with you. And by the way, Ben, Lorena.
0: Oh, that's right. May the 4th.
5: It's Star Wars Day.
0: I forgot about that. See, that's why you're on. You've got to touch up my work. It's May 4th. It's May the 4th be with you. Yes, all right.
5: Yes, it is.
0: What was your favorite? What was your favorite Star Wars character, Marcel?
5: Chewbacca.
0: Nailed it. That's absolutely great. That's it. Make sure to save that, Lorena. Please put that in our little thing here we have of drops. All right, Marcel. Let's get into it and
5: play along with the guest phone call. It will be.
0: By the way, Marcel, I'm going to give you a round trip airline flight on Spirit Airlines, okay?
5: So Ben, my friend, slow down, my friend.
0: Yes.
5: It will be shutting down on Saturday.
0: Well, I think it's already shut down. Have we done a wellness check on Rob Parker, who's like a VIP Spirit Airlines customer?
5: Yes, it is.
0: Yeah, okay. I think you had last night, you had pizza.
5: Well, I put the mixed match of this to start the week.
0: Lorena, would you like to play?
3: I think you had a fettuccine Alfredo.
0: Oh, that sounds good. Fettuccine Alfredo's out. My favorite.
5: It's from Italy, you might think, Lorena.
0: I don't know if it actually is or not.
5: Match it is.
0: Yeah. Cool.
7: I think that you had pulled pork mac and cheese from Arby's.
0: Arby's? You ate it at Arby's last night? Really?
7: Yeah, it was delicious.
0: Wow.
5: We have the meats, and we don't have the mix match.
0: Okay, here we go.
5: Ben, pizza is to start the week.
0: Yeah, pizza, pizza, pizza.
5: Pizza, pizza, pizza. It's from Italy and all over the world, but especially right here in the good old U.S. of A.
0: Okay, thank you, Marcel. There he goes, the great Marcel in Brooklyn. Well, Dana White turning to the military for help, the maestro of the UFC, Dana White, worried about the weather at the upcoming UFC event at the White House as they are preparing for that. It'll be here before you know it. And supposedly Dana White reaching out to the United States military, because they have nothing else going on, to get the updated special military weather forecast for the event. Because if there's lightning, there is no event. And they're spending a lot of money to make this happen. So they're trying to line everything up, get it ready to go. And if it's not ready to go, okay, then you can't have the event because there's no dome. It's on the lawns of the White House. So they're trying to figure that out right now. Imagine that phone call. Dana White calling the Pentagon. Yeah, hey, it's the Pentagon. Hey, it's Dana White here. Yeah, why are you calling the Pentagon? Well, I'm doing an MMA event at the White House. Okay, great. Congratulations. You were fighting wars. No, but I need to know the weather. Can you give me the long-term weather forecast? What are you talking about? What's wrong with you? How dare you? So stupid. So dumb. My. Say hello to, Scott, why are you there, Scott? I thought we already talked to you. Didn't we already take your call, Scott? I swore we took your phone call. Why are you calling back? Why are you back?
8: I'm calling because the birthplace of UFC was in Boston. Like, I was kind of young, but I started to get started. Like, Dana White had these gyms in South Boston, and Whitey was still running Stealthy then. So he had set up some fighters and stuff. So Whitey actually chased Dana White out of Boston. So, like, Dana White's like a pretty tough guy. He's been around the block like for a minute. That's a Boston guy, Dana White. That Spirit Airlines deal, that's going to be bailed out by the government. But, dude, I've been trying to effort you to get into the sports hub. I don't know when you're getting to Boston, but I wanted you to get on like the Joe Show or like the Hutcher and Hardy this morning. Yeah. So the old Rich came back. Rich on WEI, like they pulled like the rug out from underneath us, and then all of a sudden Rich and Ted Johnson came back, and then I told Ted Johnson that he smoked his NFL career through a crack pipe, and I told Rich that he sucked at radio, and there's a radio war here in Boston. You're coming in right in the middle of a radio war.
0: Oh, good. I'm ready, man. I got my bunker. Benny's bunker.
8: Who's talking to me? Dude, Coop's talking to me off air saying, why can't I take medication? I said, I got age-related regression from autism, and I'm trying to use it in this radio war.
0: What is he talking about, Coop? What is this? Age regression? What?
7: I'm not sure. I just...
0: How many personalities does Scott have at this point? At least four. He has the demon one, where if I say something he doesn't like, he snaps and says, I'm going to ruin you and all that.
7: Well, that's all I said was, I was like, why don't you take medication? Because he hasn't... I mean, we used to have plenty of conversations where he didn't get very angry.
0: Exactly, right? I mean, I've known him longer than you, and we go way back. And he was a young pup back in the day. And Scott, why not get on some medication? Coop brings up a good point here. Get that under control.
8: They don't have a medication I could take, so the side effect could be worse than the treatment. And then I've dealt with a lot. It's CPSD, dysphoria, but I actually have a missing chromosome. I'm missing a whole chromosome on my X gene. That's why I went deaf in one ear and blind. So like I'm actually missing some sensory issues that have to do with my central nervous system. Yeah. So I actually can use a medical card. I'm not supposed to harm people, though, and threaten their lives and make people's wives feel uncomfortable and everything. You know what I mean?
0: Yeah.
8: That's actually wrong. That's wrong.
0: You shouldn't do that. Yeah. But you know right from wrong, right? You know right from wrong.
8: So that's wrong. So you're supposed, that's number one. That's wrong. You're not supposed to use mental illness to try to get Ben mad, you know, on the weekends. You know what I mean?
0: No, that'd be wrong to do that. Yeah.
8: You're going to go to the sports hub and
0: They haven't reached out. If they reach out to me, I'll be more than happy to go on and talk to the guys or whatever. I'll be in town for a few days prior to the thing. So if they're interested, they can reach out. They know how to contact me, I assume. Most of those guys have my number, so or social media, whatever. Anyway, all right. It is the Ben Maller Show. Why does Scott care if I do that? It's very odd. Like, he wants me to go. I don't understand. I don't think they want me on their shows anyway. So they're doing their own thing. They don't want me. I'm just some dopey overnight guy. Anyway, straight ahead, we are going to have, we are moments away from the Maller Militia feud. If you would like to play the feud, I need a contestant. I think I have one contestant. I need another contestant. 877-99 on Fox. That's 877-996-6369. We're going to have the Maller Militia feud in its entirety. We'll get to that, and we will do it next.

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4: 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To have this one knocked out convincingly, I think it says a lot about our team, and we'll be able to draw that for sure.
3: Coach Bednar, brought to you by Mr. Rooter Plumbing, proudly rooting for Colorado's hockey team. Altitude Sports Radio is the home of your Colorado Avalanche. 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
5: What is going on with Scott Wedgwood right now?
4: It's confidence. It's the size of the moment. 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First playoff, you know, start. 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The fans in our building are all behind Wedge right from the second they announced his name coming out on the ice.
3: 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One chili, one at a time. Nice win.
6: Now it's Malinsky. Rory Doody. 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Montaigne. It's a laser. Blank back. First of the McCart. We're up all night to get lucky. Welcome up McKinnon as an empty net. 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
4: 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It's the size of the moment. 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First playoff, you know, start. 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The fans in our building, they're all behind Wedge right from the second they announced his name coming out on the ice.
3: 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One chili, one at a time. Nice win.
6: Now it's Malinsky. Rory Doody. Quick away for Nazem Kadri. Montaigne. It's a laser. Blanking back. First of the McCart. We're up all night to get lucky. Welcome up McKinnon has an empty net. 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

0: A bad case of those Mondays. It is I, Bill Miller, and you are locked in on the Ben Maller Show. The Maller Militia feud right around the corner. A reminder that this show is broadcast all night. You probably are not awake all night. Many of you get up early trying to get the jump on the traffic this hour. So if you missed the overnight show, you can correct that by downloading the podcast. It'll be up and running for you shortly after we're done with the live radio show. So about 20 minutes or so, we'll have a piping hot new podcast. You can listen however you want. 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
0: 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But wait, there's more. We're coming to Boston on Friday. Big Maller meet and greet, back to back, belly to belly. So don't forget about that as well. More details to come. But Friday night after the Red Sox game, we will be hanging out. Schmoozing is the word. The word is schmoozing at the Mighty Squirrel Tap Room. And then, that's after the Red Sox game. And then on Saturday, after the Woo Sox game, we'll be at Bowlands Irish Bar and Patio in Worcester. Probably around 7 o'clock on Saturday. So check that out.
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4: We surveyed 100 people. 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
6: The Lakers?
7: I believe the answer is the Clippers.
4: That is the top answer. 40 points. It's Maller Militia Feud.
0: Well, good game, bad imaging. Let's welcome in our contestants for the feud. We have a man, a myth, a legend. Mark on the north end is going to play. Hello, Mark. Welcome.
8: Good morning, Ben.
0: Boston there. You're going to come out to the event there, Mark. We're going to meet you this weekend.
8: I am going to try my hardest.
0: All right. That's not acceptable. You need to show up. All right. Try means I'm not doing it. I know how that works. I say that, too. I say I'm going to try to make an event. I never go.
8: No, I really want to go.
0: Okay. All right. Well, fair enough. And you'll be playing our game. Hold on a sec. And Lorena, pick 1, 2, or 3.
9: Number 3.
0: Okay, you have picked Rick in Maryland. Hello, Rick.
10: Good morning, Tom. Am I getting in this time?
0: You're in. You're in the game. You're ready to go. All right, we have 3 categories I have sent over to the staff here. Which one do you like here? 1, 2, or 3?
9: I like number 1.
0: Number 1. All right, very good. Gentlemen, your name is your buzzer. 100 people surveyed, the top 7 answers on the board. Name, if you want to go first, say your name. Name something people associate with the month of May. We're now into May.
10: So, Rick.
0: Rick in Maryland.
10: Mother's Day.
0: Absolutely correct. Mother's Day weekend is coming up, and what better way to celebrate mom than go to a Maller meet and greet? That's what I always say. All right, that is correct. You are on the board, Rick in Maryland, and you get to go again.
10: Flowers.
0: Absolutely. Flowers blooming. That was the number 1 answer. Flowers in bloom here. And you're still going, Rick, in Maryland.
10: Kentucky Derby.
0: All right. Is it the Kentucky Derby? No. You see?
10: Oh, man.
0: Yeah, that's incorrect. And we go over now to Mark on the north end. Mark, you are up. And 5 answers still on the board. Name something people associate with the month of May. Top 7 answers originally on the board. We have 5 answers left.
10: Cinco de Mayo.
0: Cinco, that absolutely. Cinco de Mayo. That's right. That is absolutely correct. That's coming up hours and hours from now. And that was the number 3 answer. So we've got the top 3 answers off the board. There are 4 answers left. You're listening to the Maller Militia Feud. We've got Mark on the north end, who just got that one right, against Rick in Maryland, who's known for saying, morning time. All right, Mark, you're back up. Keep going, Mark.
10: How about May Day?
0: May Day, May Day, May Day. Is that on there? No. That's actually not bad. That should be on there, but it's not. And we go back to Rick in Maryland. Name something people associate with the month of May. The month of May.
10: Cards. Cards, like Mother's Day cards.
0: Cards.
10: No. I got one.
0: Oh, that's incorrect. Go ahead there. One. Yeah, go ahead there, Mark.
8: Memorial Day.
0: Absolutely. That was the number four answer, Memorial Day. That's the big holiday upcoming here, so that's right. There are three answers left, three of them left. Name something people associate with the month of May.
8: I'm going to go with barbecues.
0: Barbecue. Is barbecue on there? No, it is not on there.
8: Huh?
0: Should be. Should be. I think we both had, you guys have both had too many strikes, but we'll keep going. Why not? What the hell? There are three answers left.
9: You can do it.
0: One of them you should, well, I think that last one, if you were paying attention to the show, you'd probably get it, right? The last hour we talked about this thing.
9: Yeah.
0: Yeah. Anything? Rick? Mark? Rick.
8: But the NFL draft?
10: Swimming.
0: Swimming.
8: Swimming. No?
0: No, oh, no, not swimming. Okay.
9: But why would you swim?
10: Yeah, you know, the beach and stuff. Watch out.
0: Why? Well, that's a good point, Lorena. Why would one swim in the month of May?
10: Yeah, we're saying Memorial Day.
1: But as opposed to February.
0: Why would you swim in May? That's a good point. Nothing.
9: Nothing?
0: What would...
10: Come on, man.
1: Warmer weather!
9: Good
0: okay,
9: job, Coop.
0: Also...
10: That's why I said swimming.
0: Oh, my God. All right. Let's see if we can... I'm going to lead these guys. Okay, so what happens... Now, you go get your education. What normally happens around this time of the year?
10: Your graduation.
0: There you go. All right. One answer left. One answer. What are we going to do here? One answer...
9: This was
0: mentioned on the show earlier by Marcel in Brooklyn.
10: Yes. Picnic.
0: Picnic. Marcel did not mention picnic. He did not mention picnic. Mark.
8: I don't remember what
0: you
8: he
0: don't
8: said.
0: Remember. Remember. All right. Well, nobody pays attention.
8: I remember pizza.
0: Pizza. No. He did have pizza. That is incorrect. All right. What day? What is the date today? Today, as we're doing this, what is the date?
10: May the 4th be with you.
0: Yeah. Oh, that was like pulling teeth, but yeah, you got it. Who won there? It was cool.
10: It was a tie.
1: I'm pretty sure it was Rick.
0: All right, Rick, you won. Although I think we're all dumber for this. So
5: I've got a golden ticket.
0: I'm kidding.
10: We had a good one, Mark.
0: Don't celebrate, please. All right, thank you, Rick and Marilyn. Have a great day. And Mark as well, the two gentlemen there participating. And there's no chance that Mark from the North End shows up, right? No chance. I know that move. I've done that move many times. I'm going to try to be there.
9: Maybe I'll be there. Maybe.
0: Well, we had guys RSVP for the Ohio thing. Cardiac Stanley didn't show up.
9: Lame.
0: A far out Dave didn't show up, right? I mean, these guys RSVP'd. I know stuff happens in life. I get that. But that definitely, Mark on the North End, no chance he shows up. No chance. We are Sports.
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14: What is going on with Scott Wedgwood right now?
15: 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The fans in our building, they're all behind Wedge right from the second they announce his name coming out on the ice.
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17: 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It's a laser. Blankenberg. 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
15: We have a discipline and commitment, and we showed it in round one. That doesn't make it automatic for round two or three or four if you're fortunate enough to get there. It just means that you're now drawing back on that first round. To have this one knocked out convincingly, I think it says a lot about our team, and we'll be able to draw that for sure.
12: Coach Bednar, brought to you by Mr. Rooter Plumbing, proudly rooting for Colorado's hockey team.

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7: The Cleveland Cavaliers came back to win a Game 7 at home to end the NBA playoffs first round, eliminating Toronto 114-102. Jared Allen, 22 points, 19 rebounds. Cleveland now goes to number one seed Detroit for a Game 1 of the next round on Tuesday. The Pistons won a Game 7 at home Sunday, eliminating Orlando 116-94, despite 38 points from Paolo Banchero. In the NHL playoffs, Colorado won its second round opener 9-6 over Minnesota. Minnesota. 14 different players scored a goal. The playoff record is 15. The first round ended with Montreal's Game 7 victory at Tampa Bay 2-1. Cameron Young won by 6 strokes in Miami. Chase Elliott took the NASCAR race at Texas. And the winner of the Miami Grand Prix was 19-year-old Kimi Antonelli. In the Sunday night ball game at Detroit, Tigers 7-1 over Texas. Wins for the Padres and Dodgers. I'm Steve DeSager.
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4: 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Here's Brady Quinn, LeVar Arrington, and Jonas Knox.

0: Well, yeah, all right. It is Two Pros and a Cup of Joe here on Fox Sports Radio. That guy right there's LeVar Arrington. He's Brady Quinn. Woo! I'm Jonas Knox. You can find this show, as always, on the iHeartRadio app. You can always find us on hundreds of affiliates all across the country. 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
1: Yeah.
0: Happy Star Wars Day, everybody.
1: Yeah, I was going to say,
2: May
1: the 4th be with you.
0: Oh, man.
1: Take that, Jonas.
0: Yeah.
3: That is a crazy Chewbacca sound.
0: Wait, LeVar, can you do a Chewbacca?
4: I did.
0: Do it.
5: What are you doing? I mean, I'm just having fun with it, Lorraine. I mean,
1: I think it's kind of good, actually. Yeah, I like it. That's like Chewbacca's drunk cousin. You know, that's what it sounds like. He's...
0: Oh my god!
1: Yeah,
0: I didn't know you had that kind of range.
4: Yeah, how about it?
1: I love this. That was good. This is great.
6: Let's hear your Chewbacca, Lorena. I bet you do a great one.
3: Yeah. Oh, no, I can't do a Chewie at all.
4: Yeah, oh, she can do a Chewbacca, all right.
1: I love how somehow Lorena's on a nickname basis with Chewbacca.
0: Chewbacca.
1: All of a sudden, you call him Chewie, too? All right, got it. Yep, got it.
5: Ting!
4: How do you feel about that nickname on the 4th? May the 4th be with you, Lorena.
3: And also with you.
4: Okay.
0: Oh, my God.
4: All right. Let's talk some
0: sports. Well, may the Game 7 be with you guys, huh? Jeez. Congratulations to the Cleveland Cavaliers getting their work done. Congratulations, Braden T. Quinn.
1: Their work? Come on. This is America's work. We're just making sure Canada doesn't have any part whatsoever in a professional sport. Okay, so thank you to the Cleveland Cavs, old Donovan Mitchell, James Harden and the boys. Jared Allen had a great game last night. thank you. Thank you for doing America's work versus Canada.
0: Orlando couldn't recover from that meltdown they had in Game 6, so Detroit moves on. And congratulations to the Philadelphia 76ers. So the Cavs advance.
4: Crazy.
0: Brady gets to stick it to the in-laws.
1: Who the Sixers beat? Oh, that's right. You're Celtics.
4: I was about to say, weren't? No, that's a joke. You're joking. That's sarcasm. Yeah.
1: I was playing with them. Yeah.
4: I could tell. Because that's in your family, right? The Celtics are part of your family deal. Yeah.
1: Jonas's family.
4: Yeah. I found that. Well, you know, Jonas, you know. Jonas.
0: I mean, what do you want when 3/5 of your starting five doesn't score? I mean,
1: that's kind of tough billing, especially when you don't have Tatum. That doesn't really help
0: But that's like if you follow that team over the past, especially the Tatum Brown era, they just play with their food too much in the postseason to where there's games that they'll give away or lose, and you go, oh, well, they're making this a lot more difficult than it needs to be. And it came back and bit him in the ass, because then when you do that long enough, all of a sudden an injury pops up. You don't have Tatum for Game 7, and then Philly put it on him early, and they couldn't hit shots down the stretch. Make miss league.
4: Joel Embiid was coming off of a appendectomy.
0: First of all, I ain't no bitch.
4: I felt bad, but I came out here and I gave it to the Celtics. My appendectomy didn't keep me from whooping on the Celtics. Like, what? Them boys should have been heading home, man. Like, let's just call it what it is. A spade is a spade. The Celtics, I don't know what the conversation is with Missoula after a meltdown like this of a series, but the 76ers was not in a place to be able to win a 7-game series against the Celtics with or without Jason Tatum. But to see it the way that it played out, you know, they were able to come back from down 3-1. They should have handily cruise to. Even if you allowed it to get close, those last two games, you got to figure out a way to win. If you're, for what it's worth, if you're still that team that can win championships. I just don't know what the conversation is moving forward after a meltdown like that. You can't be a team coming off of, fresh off of not too long ago winning a championship, and you get a team down that should be down 3-1 in the series, and you can't close out that series. That's very damning if you're the Celtics. That's my take.
2: It's never happened before.
4: It's never happened. Yeah, it's never happened.
2: Yeah, that was a rough one. By the way, Tatum was explaining, and LeVar, did you have this too? Because Tatum was explaining that his right leg is still shorter than the left because of the Achilles.
4: No.
2: I don't.
4: Wasn't aware of that.
2: What is that?
4: I don't know, man. I don't know.
2: Kind of a problem.
4: And for what it's worth, I never even thought to measure the length of my legs ever. Outside of getting some pants and getting my inseam and all that stuff, but I wouldn't, inseam, baby. You gotta make sure that seat is good too, you know what I mean? Gotta be able to sit down, Q.
1: I get that. Yeah, speaking of sitting down, can we also acknowledge our executive producer for today's show, Justin Cooper, helping us out today?
2: Yeah.
1: Justin, both
4: short legs.
1: What is, wow. Is Cooper not your last name, Coop?
7: Yeah, it is my acting name. Yeah.
1: You have a stage name?
4: Short legs.
7: Yeah. Thank you for revealing that.
1: I mean, I'm just now, I'm not going to say what your real last name is. I'm just saying, I'm now looking at this going, oh, okay.
4: Dang.
1: My bad. I mean, here's the thing is like, how do you want me to handle that? You don't think that someone else ever, like, they're just like, oh, it's Coop. Okay.
7: Well, yeah, no, I mean, nobody's ever known otherwise because it's never been announced on the radio.
4: So your nickname, Short Legs, is just an addition to your nickname. So it's Short Legs Coop.
7: No, no one's ever called me that either.
0: Are you a Star Wars guy, Coop?
7: Yes,
4: he was one of the Ewoks, Jonas.
0: Oh, wow.
7: What is happening tonight?
1: Yeah, I was just going to say.
0: Fred.
1: He's nice enough to come into our show and now you're flying him?
4: Coop is
1: I'm
4: my
1: sorry,
4: guy,
1: I just, what I just got in my email box was like, oh, I don't know who this is. I was like, wait a second. Wait a second. Okay. All right.
0: That's his IMDb, man.
7: Yeah. No, I love Star Wars.
0: Okay. Yeah.
1: All right, my bad. Sorry, that wasn't going anywhere.
0: No, it's all good.
4: He goes, but y'all see how he turned it on me. See, I was trying to take the weirdness out of it by joning on you, Coop. You know what I mean? Like, I was just, you know, because I was going to jump in on it and be like, well, how do you pronounce it? You know what I mean? Like, how do you say it? But I didn't want to get in on that, so I tried to take it away from there. So, anyway, this is awkward as. Yeah, I did actually.
7: Thank you.
4: You know. It's as awkward as, you know, 2-3-1 series ending in the opposite direction of the team that got the three wins.
0: I'm just trying to figure out why the guy's leg is shorter than the other one.
4: Like, why is that?
0: I don't know.
4: Why would you announce that?
0: I don't know. That's what I'm saying. Like, now, upon further review, I'm looking at it going, well, maybe this isn't great because...
4: Maybe they got confused and there was two that was the same length and then there was one that was...
0: I don't know. It's a great point.
4: I mean, why have three legs the same length when you only need two?
0: I've never heard of that before, to where an Achilles injury results in a guy's leg shrinking. Like, I don't understand what's happening there.
4: That's why that crossover works so good. God dang.
1: Okay, here's some research. Only about 10% of people in the population actually have exactly equal leg lengths. Around 90% of people have some degree of LLD, which is called leg length discrepancy.
4: Tell me about it.
1: The average difference is about 5 millimeters for one side to the other.
0: That's about right.
4: Joe Theismann is famously known for having the shorter leg after the injury, correct?
0: Like, I don't know.
4: Yeah, look it up, I believe. And no, I did not plot that.
1: Dude,
4: before y'all want to go there. You
1: know. I've got a real life example. Chopper needs both knee replacements. And I think he contemplated getting both done at the same time, but then the doctor maybe talked him out of it because of his age and the surgery, rehab, et cetera. So he didn't, but both of his legs, like, you know, as you get older, some of the guys get like bow-legged over time.
4: Yeah, like so, crazy bow-legged.
1: Exactly. So he was like very bow-legged. So he got the one knee fixed, probably didn't do the rehab the way he should have, which was a shock to no one in our family or anyone who knows Chopper. But what he didn't realize was it straightened his leg out so much that now his one leg is like significantly longer. And his other leg's like still very bow-legged. So like he almost, if you watch him walk, he almost walks diagonally if he's not paying attention because of the one bow leg. Every time he takes a step, it like veers him a little bit left. So he's constantly like course recorrecting as he walks. I feel bad for him, but at the same time, like again, this is a man who he maybe did like 2 weeks of rehab, maybe three at most, and was like, I'm good. And that is not for anyone who's had a knee replacement what they tell you to do, especially when you're in your 70s. And we all tried, but I think he was like riding a motorcycle. Honestly, I swear to God, like 3 weeks after getting a knee replacement. So
2: good for him.
1: But I guess I'm not sure. But again, pretty common, actually. Like, apparently pretty common that you've got one leg longer than the other.
2: The 1 foot bigger than the other seems like it'd be a pain in the ass, too.

0: like nicer shoes in 13s. Like they, yeah, like, most shoe companies stops at 12 or 13s. Yeah.
1: Not the, and these days they do a lot better. But yeah, when we were growing up, yeah, absolutely. 13 was the cutoff. Yeah, that was a, you went from cool shoes to like, come on, man.
0: Yeah, no, it was like the men.
1: Like, let me go to the back and see if we can find a 14 for you. They come back out with some Herman Munsters or something like that, man. Like, what are you doing, man?
0: No disrespect to the store, but like the men's big and tall. Like, you went from like cool clothing, like everyone's wearing like nice and most well fitted, and you're like, now I'm in men's big and tall, which if you're like tall, the shirt's too wide.
1: Too tall.
0: If you're too wide, yeah, the shirt's not long enough. Like, yeah, it always, that's the problem about the men's big and tall. It only fit one of the two, not both. So if you had to be taller, you were getting screwed out with basically wearing like a parachute for a shirt.
1: It's very true.
2: It's very true. You had Herman Munster shoes?
1: Jonas. And I knew it. As soon as they measure my foot, they'd be like, oh, look, you know, let's I think we have
2: some why, in the back.
1: So you're going to start asking, well, why didn't you just get a 14, right? If your foot was measuring closer to a 14, but your right one was measuring more of a 13. When they measure, they'd be like, oh, well, it's close to a 14. And I'd be like, all right, you got to – they go, they come back, they're like, yeah, we don't have that Jordan in your size, or we don't have that Air Max, or we don't have that in your size. I'm like, okay. Yeah, then they go in the back, like, let's look for 14. They come back, and it was straight up Herman Munsters. Like, what are these, man? Like, how did they put a Nike? How did Nike allow them to put a Nike swish on this shoe, man? And that was when I decided I was going to wear 13, no matter what. Like, I wore 13s, so I learned how to wear 13s. My right foot could actually fit snugly the way that my left foot fits in the 13 into a 12. So go figure.
3: Damn.
1: But now y'all realize, y'all wonder why I don't wear socks and I don't wear shoes.
3: Oh, okay.
1: I take my shoes off all the time. It was just a habit that I built because my left foot would be so uncomfortable. It's a wild story. Maybe this is the first time I'm ever even telling it, but yeah, I never got, for a long time, I couldn't get used to the fact that my toes would go numb in that 13. So I'd take them off. Like, so anytime I get a chance, I take my shoes off.
3: Cleats, you do 13s too and just wear
1: it? Yeah. Yeah. I did 13s. Yeah. And got used to it. Like, I've worn 13s. Like, that became my thing. I wear 13s. Like, that was it. Every once in a while, I get bold and be like you said earlier, Q, I go half. Like, if you got a 13 and a half, like, I'd always say, that's the first thing I'd start off with. If you got a 13 and a half, I'll take a 13 and a half. But in the type of sneakers that I wanted to get, they really didn't have a half size in the 13. So it was like it was said, 13s was that cutoff. Like, if you didn't make it into a 13, then you transitioned into that outer beyond of the Herman Munsters. So there you go.
3: Damn.
1: True story. Even like the Air Maxes, I found a pair of Air Maxes one time that were a 14, looked nothing like the regular size. And I used to have jealous like moments with dudes that came to school and their sneakers look so good. And I'd be like, man, mine don't look like that. So at one point I was like, you know what? I can achieve something like that with, like, you don't even want to see what a Timberland looks like in a 14, bro. You don't want to see that. You don't want to see it. It's just, it's a different feel, man.
2: What is the material?
1: I don't know, man.
0: They don't look any different at Timberlands.
1: Yes, they do.
0: No, they don't.
1: Yes, they do. Maybe it was my mental block. I know, buddy. Yeah, I know you got a big foot. I'm just telling you, for me, that was my experience.
0: Maybe I think that's why I wore lugs when I was younger, because maybe they didn't have like a 14. Maybe it looked stupid. Damn. Yeah. Lugs is the one thing they had in 14s.
1: Lugs look like Herman Munsters too. Like,
0: yeah.
1: But you find a way to compensate. And I went 13. I chose
0: all right.
1: 13.
0: Let's get back to basketball for a second. So tonight we kick off two game ones. We obviously have the Sixers, Knicks.
1: Yeah.
0: I mean, I feel like the 76ers are kind of playing. They're hot right now. He's talked about
1: Joel
0: Embiid.
1: They got
0: He's tough to stop. Tyrese Maxey's played phenomenal.

0: Well, I don't know. The Knicks are such a physically imposing team. I'm not really sure what to make of it. I think I may go with house money here and just roll with the 76ers.
1: The Knicks are favored to win the East. I'm hoping it's not the Knicks. Their fan base is obnoxious. The celebration of the in-season tournament last year, getting past the second round, all that stuff just irritated me. So I'm hoping it's not the Knicks. But the "I ain't no bitch" line from Joel Embiid actually started with his feud and back and forth with Karl-Anthony Towns. So we are going to get that. So
0: Okay.
1: that's going to be a fun environment.
0: Well, the other one in the West is the Spurs taking on the Timberwolves game one tonight. I don't see the Timberwolves beating the Spurs, dude. I mean, I just I
1: Oh
0: don't
1: God,
0: know.
1: no.
2: It
1: No,
2: might
1: yeah.
2: it
1: Okay.
2: might be it could be experience that leads the Timberwolves over the Spurs. That would be the only reason. But the way Wemby and the rest of them are playing, it's and you don't you're shorthanded, obviously. If you're the Timberwolves, you shouldn't be able to. But they closed out the Nuggets, and they shouldn't have been able to close out the Nuggets without two of their better players, and obviously their best player, in Ant. So I think they got a fighting chance. I think they got a puncher's chance. I think the bigger storyline here is, the Cavaliers. They're playing against a team that found their way against the Magic, and it was improbable. There's no way the Pistons should still be in the playoffs after that, the deficit that they had in game six, but they nonetheless did it. And the Cavs, like the Knicks, who are favored, they don't finish out playoff runs. Like, Donovan Mitchell is not a he has never finished out a playoff run. The New York Knicks have never, literally have never really finished off playoff runs. I would be betting against the against the Cavaliers and the New York Knicks if I were a betting person, because that their resumes aren't very good.
1: No disrespect to these four teams, but it really doesn't matter who comes out of the East. It's going to be
2: Don't they?
1: OKC or San Antonio that's going to win the title, and I don't see anybody in the East that poses any sort of real threat. I really don't.
2: If San Antonio gets a championship this year, the league should potentially be on notice. I mean, this is supposed to be like a grow-up year for them, like get experience and, mature into a team that can actually contend for it in the upcoming seasons. Like, next year was supposed to be the start of the Spurs being that team, and Wemby being the MVP. That was supposed to be next year, but they are playing at that level now, man. So it'd be interesting to see. But OKC, man, I think the Lakers are a feel-good story, and people keep counting them out, but I'm just telling you, man, it's just, there's a weird feeling. There's this sense that the Lakers should not be counted out. I'm just saying, they shouldn't be counted out.
1: Well, I'll count them out.
2: Okay.
1: If nobody else wants to, I'll do it.
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1: So we're going to have the usuals coming up later on. We got another edition of In Case You Missed It. We've also got our FSR IR in hour two of the program, and we've got the leftovers. All of it is yours here on this 3-hour extravaganza. Up next, though, if this isn't karma for stuff that this show has done on previous shows, I don't know what is. We'll explain it right here on FSR. 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
14: What is going on with Scott Wedgwood right now?
13: 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It's the size of the moment. He's enjoying playing the game. First playoffs, you know, start. 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The fans in our building, they're all behind Wedge right from the second they announce his name coming out on the ice.
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13: 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First playoffs, you know, start. You know, he's excited about it. 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The fans in our building, they're all behind Wedge right from the second they announce his name coming out on the ice.
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4: Now the floor for him, meaning where is he if he never gets back to that, and you're saying I'm okay with that version of him. 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

0: Two pros and a cup of Joe, Fox Sports Radio. LeVar Arrington, Brady Quinn, Jonas Knox with you here. Coming up in about 15 minutes from now, we are going to have another edition of In Case You Missed It. But right now, it is time for the Tire Rack Play of the Day.
1: Tyson left of the lane, hits the brakes, and now he'll float. No. Allen with the follow, popped it home. Jared Allen went right to the rim and knocked it back in. He's got a double-double.
0: Cavs Radio Network on the call. 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So on Friday, we did our Wheel of Horses. We spun a wheel for two races.
2: Oh, this is such...
0: So we did the Kentucky Oaks. And then we did the Derby. So for starters with the Oaks, it went a little something like this. I spun and got Percy's Bar, who finished seventh. Brady pulled Counting Stars, who finished third. LeVar pulled Prom Queen, who finished fifth.
3: Prom Queen, yep.
0: Patty.
3: At least Prom Queen ran, you know.
0: Yeah, I mean, Patty's...
2: This is the Oaks, different race, but yeah, we'll get there.
3: I know, I'm saying, at least Palm Queen ran. My pick ran.
0: Patty's horse, Meaning, finished second, so good for him. And Mark, who was filling in for Lorena...
2: The Mighty Boy!
0: Brooklyn Blonde finished dead last. All right, so you're thinking, man, Mark, that sucks. And then you get to the Derby.
3: Yeah. Oh, gosh, I didn't even get in. I didn't even have a chance.
0: My horse, Right to Party, scratched. LeVar's horse, the Puma, scratched. Brady's horse, Great White, flipped over at the gate.
2: Yeah, we almost got there. We're almost there, boys. By the way, did you see how massive that horse looked?
0: Oh, my God.
2: It was like, if there's ever been a horse, the Derby, that I'm watching going, I just want to see what this colossus can do. It was, 4 inches taller than the next tallest horse in the Derby? I mean, I don't know if the thing would be able to run at all or not. Although the odds for Great White, I believe, before he got scratched, were somewhere in the ballpark of Golden Tempo. So it's not like he couldn't have, you know, competed. But that was the biggest shame, seeing all this potential dump out before they even get into the gates.
0: It's karma is what it is.
2: To our show.
0: Well, look, we've pointed out, you know, some of the issues with horse racing.
2: It's Santa Anita?
0: Yeah, like Santa Anita, you know, which is basically a graveyard for horses. White tent jokes, PEDs.
2: Wow. That's not a joke. That was a real life experience.
0: You know, we've pulled out, you know, we've...
3: Well, Jonas jokes about it.
0: Well, look.
3: Jonas can joke about it.
2: All right. To LeVar's point, there's no one who sent more horse to the glue factory than you.
0: Okay. Right?
2: Bob Baffert might be a close second.
3: With right pleasure, there. Though. Like, you do it with glee in your voice, you know?
0: 20 of those morons died at Santa Anita. All right? That's not my fault. I'm reporting the news. Now, have we maybe taken liberties with that story and run with it for some content? Yeah, we have.
3: No, you. Don't say we.
0: Listen,
3: you. Don't say we, bro.
0: It's
3: you
0: we, not
3: with
0: me.
3: That.
0: Okay? It's we, not me.
3: Oh, my gosh.
0: And then...
3: Oh, my gosh.
0: And then the other part of it is, look, when you give a cockamamie excuse that your horse tests positive for a banned substance and you blame it on the guy cleaning the barn for urinating on the hay that the horse ate. I'm sorry, those are going to come with some jokes. It just it is what it is. We don't make this stuff up. We are simply reporting the facts. But all of that leading to every one of our horses getting scratched and Brady's flipping over like it's a canoe in the middle of a tsunami. I don't understand.
2: Now, when you guys were watching this take place, because my kids and I were watching this together, right? Trying to teach them a little bit about odds. You know, there's some math involved, horses, et cetera. They're like, so dad, is the horse going to race still? And I was thinking in the back of my head, there's no shot in hell. These horses are way too expensive. It probably feels like it's spooked. So there's no reason to put it back into the gates to see what it can do or try to get in the gates. But I was like, oh, yeah, you know, I'm going to check him out, make sure he's okay, and, you know, see if he can tough this one out, full well knowing. Gosh. I was screwed. So it was disappointing.
3: It was good for them to watch because in 152 years, 152 races, this is the first time a woman trainer has won the event. Like that's
0: Can I ask a question?
3: I think that's pretty cool, man.
4: Yeah, it is.
0: Can I ask a question?
3: There's hope.
0: Can I ask a question? Why does that matter?
3: It does matter, bro.
0: Why?
3: It does matter. I mean, I know you're a white man.
0: That's
3: generally a white man statement.
0: To me.
3: But for what it's worth, like a woman being able to win a race where it's male dominated by the trainers and 152 years, Jonas, like 152 years. And it's never happened
0: but why,
3: until now.
0: But,
3: that's crazy,
0: okay,
3: bro.
0: But why is it dominated by males? Why is that the case?
3: I'm not going. See, that's
0: I could understand if we're talking about an actual partaking in the event, whether it be the athlete, whatever. I can understand that. But to me, it's, hey, trainer, awesome, great job. That's wonderful. I don't understand.
3: The trainer is literally the number one item that has to be checked off the list in being a competitive horse racing team. Like, it's the trainer and then it's the jockey. And obviously the horse is super crazy important, but your trainer is the most important element of what you're going to have. They tie the horse and the jockey together. They know how to run the horse. They know how to prepare the horse. They know the horse's mannerisms. What the horse needs to eat, you know, when it's just, I don't know why you're asking this question. And I'm not even a horse expert on stuff like this, but I mean, if you don't, that's why there are trainers.
0: Okay,
3: that's why the trainers are so important.
0: I understand that, but I look at it and I go, whatever the gender is, if you're a great trainer, you're a great trainer. And she's clearly a great trainer.
3: But there's other elements to that. She's not the only female trainer that's ever been a part of training horses, for one. And for two, there are other elements involved in that play when you're talking about being in certain industries. And I don't like going down this road because then you got to go into the whole inclusion thing and how does that work.
0: Oh, no, I look at it and I go, that's a great trainer who did a phenomenal job. The jockey did a great job. The race was unbelievable. To me, I look at it and I go, that's just a great trainer. Like, man, woman, that's just a great trainer who did an outstanding job with the horse. And to see the way that horse was in virtually dead last, and there's an aerial shot of the race where you can see the horse making a run. And I looked at it and I'm like, there's no way that horse is going to make up that much ground, and did, and ended up winning that race. It was unbelievable. I mean,
3: okay. Well, that's a good pivot.
0: No, that's no.
3: That's
0: I'm,
3: a good
0: pivot I'm just
3: for what you're talking
4: nice save,
3: about.
4: Jonas.
0: No,
3: yeah,
0: I,
3: that's a good pivot,
0: I look,
3: bro.
0: I look at it and I go, to me, I don't view
3: all
0: it,
3: lives matter.
0: I don't view it being, well, you know, it's a woman who did it. I just know that's a great trainer. Like, man, that's a great trainer. She did a great job, and I just that was my thought on it. But
3: okay. Hey,
0: at least the horse ran. Which is really the win for everybody.
3: That was the win, man.
0: There were five horses.
3: That's
0: that were
3: a
0: scratched.
3: Great pivot there, too. You know, yeah, they, you know,
0: and three of them were ours. And Brady's fell over and knocked his power out. I mean, it's unbelievable what happened there.
3: It happens, man.
0: Yes.
3: But shots out to Sherry DeVoe, I think is the way you say it. good for her. No matter what Jonas said,
0: I'm not minimizing. What do you mean?
3: That to me is the biggest story of the race of the day,
2: bro.
3: If you ask me, you know. But
2: there's higher powers at play. That's all I know. Mm. After what just took place, and after what took place this past Saturday, there's someone out to get us.
3: Yeah. Really? Here's that us again. What happened?
0: Come on, man.
3: Why am I part of this?
2: You're part of this too.
3: Cause the Puma went out. Let me ask you this.
2: If you weren't a part of it, why would your horse get scratched too?
3: I mean, you're right in that regard. I thought you might have been talking about what you were overcoming to get back into the conversation. I'm saying this is all part of it, buddy.
2: This is all part of it. Yes.
3: On the fourth, so someone from the dark side is it somebody's leveraging the force against us? This is what I know. If the horse is not feeling well, Puffy, I guess the report was he was swollen. The leg was swollen. He might have been getting it in, might have got caught up, you know, saw something out there, you know, some loose mare was around. Man, one of his legs was a little bit longer than the other one that was measured. You know, next thing you know, his leg is swollen and puffy. Look, I don't know, but they held the puma out, and that's what it is. But maybe things are working against us. A lot of scratches, but I would ask the question to you guys, and I know we're up on it, but I would ask the question, should there be more of a conversation about horse safety and what's going on? Like, some people blamed it on the surface. Did we do a read for that?
2: For football, right?
3: So, and I'm gonna make the comparison. And even though people
2: we did it for horse safety.
3: But you remember we were doing reads for getting your surfaces changed, and we had long conversations about why do soccer clubs have nice, clean, grassy surfaces, while, you know, the NFL players have artificial turfs, and we're talked about those things. These horses that scratched were big name horses.
0: Yeah.
3: If we're going into the day of the Super Bowl and you get several scratches because they're not healthy for one reason or another, how much up in arms would people be over those guys not playing we just had Tatum do it. But if we were in the Super Bowl and the day of it happened the same exact way, where you had several key players not play due to what they've been dealing with, surface issues, there would be a serious issue. And Roger Goodell would have to handle that serious issue if the surface was the reason why these guys weren't playing.
0: Well,
3: so why should it be any different here?
0: Because, I mean, I don't know that it's necessarily just the surface. I also think
3: strenuous activities.
0: That it may be what, you know, what the horses are being given also may impact some of that.
3: But even add that into it. Even the performance enhancements or the medications and stuff like that, it's always changing. These things are always changing. The anti-doping, they're always looking for what's the next thing that's on the list of things that are being used to stay ahead of the curve of testing. Like, I'm just saying, man, I feel like after this one, there should be questions about, like, how it's set up, the amount of races, the amount of running these horses are doing, how they're handled, how they're tended to. That's a lot of scratches. And not to mention, there have been deaths. Like, some of these horses have died.
0: Yeah, like, Brady was there.
3: That's kind of crazy, man. It's crazy.
0: 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And up next, we are going to have another edition of In Case You Missed It right here on FSR.
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6: We have that discipline and commitment, and we showed it in round one. 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To have this one knocked out convincingly, I think it says a lot about our team, and we'll be able to draw that for sure.
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7: What is going on with Scott Wedgwood right now?
6: 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It's the size of the moment. He's enjoying playing the game. First playoffs, you know, start. 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The fans in our building, they're all behind Wedge right from the second they announce his name coming out on the ice.
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6: We have that discipline and commitment, and we showed it in round one. That doesn't make it automatic for round two or three or four if you're fortunate enough to get there. It just means that you're now drawing back on that first round. To have this one knocked out convincingly, I think it says a lot about our team, and we'll be able to draw that for sure.
5: Coach Bednar, brought to you by Mr. Rooter Plumbing, proudly rooting for Colorado's hockey team. Nice win.
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0: And a cup of Joe, Fox Sports Radio, LeVar Arrington, Brady Quinn, Jonas Knox with you here. Coming up top of next hour, a little over 10 minutes from now, we are going to have a discussion about billion-dollar paydays in the world of football and in sports. That'll be yours right here on Fox Sports Radio. 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
1: Sometimes you can't get to everything in the world of sports or entertainment. Good thing the guys are here to bring you... In case you missed it.
0: Guys, some sad news to report here. Especially sad for one member of this show who lost somebody near and dear to them. We say goodbye to Spirit Airlines, who man up and vanished like a fart in the wind over the weekend. Just decided, you know what? That's it, everybody. You had some people showing up to the Fort Lauderdale airport for their flights, and they're like, yeah, that airline doesn't exist anymore.
2: Oh, no.
0: Wait, what? The most appropriate ending to anything I've ever heard in my life is Spirit Airlines just upping and deciding to cease operations in the middle of the night.
2: Brady said it was coming. Killing their spirit, yeah. I unfortunately, for those who are impacted by it, I feel bad for you. I've been stranded traveling many a time, and it's difficult. It's tough. I get that. This hits home to me for a number of reasons. One, I used to live in Fort Lauderdale for 15 years, and I love that place. I love that airline. I know there's been a lot of negative experiences for other people, but I got to tell you, I found it wildly entertaining. And if you needed to get somewhere direct that was cheap, they had the plan for it. Now, unfortunately, there are some lawmakers, I won't name any in particular outside of Elizabeth Warren, who absolutely squashed a merger from coming together, in particular JetBlue. She was all over that. And now we don't have those flight options anymore. So I'm hoping there's something that is able to fill in for the gaps and replace the Spirit Airlines. Don't ever expect it, though, to be as wild as some of the gates and the fights and the, check-in with the, to get your check-in, your luggage. Don't expect any of what we had in the past, but it was glorious. It really was. Like Spirit Airlines, when you needed something to, make your social media feed a little more exciting, they were always there for you. When you needed someone to charge you to use the bathroom, all right, or just to give you a cup of water, there was Spirit. And if you wanted someone to say, hey, we've got Wi-Fi on this flight, and as soon as you board, say, you know what? But it's plane's too new. It hasn't been installed yet. If you want some airline to lie to you and tell you that every single time, Spirit Airlines was your airline. If you wanted a seat that wouldn't recline, you go to Spirit. All right? If you wanted someone handling the luggage, just toss that thing like a sack of potatoes. That was Spirit Airlines.
0: By the way, the one time I took it, it had an ashtray in the armrest.
2: Oh, wow.
0: like, really?
3: Oh, wow.
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8: 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It's the size of the moment. 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First playoffs, you know, start. 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The fans in our building, they're all behind Wedge right from the second they announce his name coming out on the ice.
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6: The Montreal Canadiens took Game 7 of their first-round NHL series 2-1 at Tampa Bay, even though the Canadiens finished with 9 shots on goal, the fewest ever in an NHL playoff win. Colorado at home won 9-6 over Minnesota to open a second-round series. In the NBA playoffs, a couple of Game 7s to end the first round. Detroit beat Orlando 116-94. Cade Cunningham, 32 points, 12 assists. And then Cleveland eliminated Toronto 114-102. Cameron Young won by 6 strokes in Miami at Doral. Number 1 ranked Nelly Korda took the LPGA event in Mexico. Chase Elliott was the NASCAR winner at Texas. In Sunday Night Baseball, Detroit 7-1 over Texas. Dodgers and Padres each won. Tampa Bay handed the Giants a 6 straight loss with a 10-inning win. Victories for the Mets and Yankees. I'm Steve DeSager.
1: Morning to all. The best. We start off with the best. Yes. Two pros and a cup of joe.
7: Clap your hands and stomp your feet.
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0: You in real form today, bro. Hey, man. You show who you are every once in a while, bro. Like, you doing it today. Like, you in mood. You in mode today.
1: What did I do? What did I do wrong?
0: Hey, I heard you. Go ahead. Say what you just said. What'd you say?
1: Well, I don't know. What did I say?
0: Oh, okay. See, that's $10.
1: What? I really don't know what I said.
0: That's $10. You don't, so you don't, you're to the point now, you don't even know when you do it.
1: I think a word got through that maybe shouldn't have gotten through.
0: Oh, really?
1: This song.
0: Did it really?
1: I believe. If you go back and play the song, right?
0: It's a radio edit.
1: pretty close, at the very least.
0: Really?
1: Yeah. Yeah, it was, so it kind of caught me off guard there.
0: It's a radio edit, so I don't know what you thought you heard.
1: Yeah, Lorraine, if you go back and listen just to the intro again.
0: Let's run it back.
2: It's an opener. I would have to go and, like, go into imaging and pull it up that way. I'd rather not.
1: Yeah.
0: But, hey, Coop, you know what I mean? Let's run it back, baby.
1: Yeah, if we're going to get dumped, let's do it twice.
0: Yeah.
1: It is Two Pros and a Cup of Joe here on Fox Sports Radio. LeVar Arrington, Brady Quinn, Jonas Knox with you. You can find us, as always, on the iHeartRadio app, on hundreds of affiliates all across the country. If you're listening on the podcast, we appreciate you. It is a three-hour extravaganza. This is hour two of three. We take you all the way up until 9 a.m. Eastern time, 6 o'clock Pacific. 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At this point, it feels like the Big Ten is running up the score. Because this, according to a Sports Business Journal, which reported that the Big Ten announced a $1.37 billion distribution to its 18 member schools for the fiscal year ending June 30th, 2025. Each school will receive $72 million. Washington and Oregon will earn, quote, reduced shares as the conference's newest addition. It's the largest distribution in league history and a $490 million increase from last fiscal year. The distribution reflects the first full year of the Big Ten's new TV deal, plus added shares for Indiana, Ohio State, Penn State, and Oregon's appearance in the expanded college football playoff in 2024-2025. The total distribution was $340 million higher than the one announced by the SEC in February. So the Big Ten getting paid, and schools in the Big Ten are getting paid. And if anybody was wondering, God, why would they jump to the Big Ten? Well, there you go. This is what comes along with it. So good for everybody involved.
3: It highlights what we've been talking about, how it's become a money game. And it's not just about the NIL donors, you know, donors in the Big 12, SEC. Some of these people have stepped up in a big way to help try to, you know, fund that gap that the Big Ten's created with every other Power Four or group of six conference for that matter. So this has been something I've been speaking to. It's one of the reasons why I think you've seen the top of college football owned by the Big Ten the last few years. And I think what we've seen in the postseason, whether it be bowl games or even throughout the course of the playoff, is even though the SEC likes to tout, hey, we've had more players drafted in total, you did in the first round, and they'd like to tout that, you know, they've got a deeper conference. It's like, well, based on what? Because you claim you guys beat each other selves up throughout the course of the year? Okay. Well, then you come and play a Big Ten team in the postseason. Well, that's the playoff or the bowl game, then it doesn't go your way. But then you make an excuse, well, we weren't at full strength. Well, you think the Big Ten school was too? So that's the problem, is there's a lot of excuses that are running out from some of these schools, in particular in the SEC. And what they're not acknowledging is that you've got a problem. You have every single year now moving forward a gap of $300 million, which is significant money, that is going to be made up somehow, some way. It's probably not going to be by NIL donors. That's tough to raise $300 million every single year that the Big Ten is outpacing you. Now, part of these distributions, as much as they are about the TV media rights deal, there's also a portion that it was contributed from the playoff. And this is from 2024, 2025. So this includes obviously Ohio State's national championship run, Penn State, who made it to the semis, Indiana, who got there as well. It includes all of that. But again, Indiana won this past year. You had a number of Big Ten teams make moves in the playoffs. So I would assume in 2025, 2026, you know, those distributions will also be, you know, somewhere north of this number between the TV media rights and everything else that went into it. And so for the schools who are not being paid that, and as you've watched the Big Ten now take over the SEC as the top of college football, which drives all of college sports, you should be asking yourself, like, what do we do to compensate, to counter that? And it's tough to figure out at this point. You know, the Big Ten made its play. They become a national conference geographically, but also the way they've gone about kind of celebrating and marketing their brand. And I would go a step further in saying, look at the coaches. Like, this is still a developmental sport. And I would say, without a doubt, the Big Ten has the best coaches in college football. And again, a portion of that's because the schools have the money to pay it. And they know that they're going to have the war chest to go out and pay for players like they need to. So my big question is like, what's the counter move from the SEC? And more so than that, there's been a lot of questions about some of the bottom tier schools. And I don't, you know, Rutgers, Purdue, whoever. I mean, you could pick whatever schools struggled to compete within the Big Ten. But think about how much more they're getting paid than an SEC school, than the top SEC schools, than Bama or Georgia. Like, it feels like we're getting to a point where you're looking at it saying, well, that doesn't make sense. Like, just because that school's a part of that conference, they should get paid more than Alabama, Ole Miss, LSU. Name your school outside of the Big Ten. So it does feel like if you're looking at it from a 30,000 foot view and trying to say, like, where can we get college football to a point where we're seeing more competitiveness amongst all conferences, all teams, that notion doesn't sit well with some people. That because the coattails of Ohio State and Michigan and Penn State and Indiana now in the Big Ten and Oregon, you know, because of their success that everyone else gets to kind of, you know, reap the benefits too, there's a thought that maybe that should change at some point.
4: Well, interestingly enough, didn't the Big 12 just accept private funding? The entire... You know, the entire conference. Yeah. So there is the awareness of that gap that is being created by the Big Ten, and whether that infusion, which it wasn't a crazy amount of money, but nonetheless, I guess they got approved for lines of credit at this point, and I guess it's up to like $30 million per school that yeah. They have a line of credit that they're able to access and tap into. So it is going to become competitive in terms of what these schools are going to attempt to do to try and compete. I mean, you ultimately think that, all right, if you're going to take these risks and take on the debt of these credit lines and take on private sectors that are going to invest in not only a school, like we were having this conversation about schools, but now you're talking about the idea of taking on private investors for an entire conference. I feel like you ultimately have to come to the realization that amateurism at the college level is gone. This is too much of a discussion that isn't going anywhere. And if you don't take on, I would ask the question. I don't know this for certain. I would ask the question, with everything that's going on with trying to find different, you know, ways of financing what you're doing. Are you running college athletics? Are you running college football? Maybe even college basketball. Are you running your athletic department into oblivion? At the end of the day, if you're trying to win as an athletic director in an athletic department, You're trying to put the best product on the field that you could possibly put on the field so that you can reap the benefits of what goes along with having a championship team. If that doesn't work, and you're taking these tremendously large financial risks to try to position your team to do that, how are you going to pay that money back if you continue to go deeper and deeper into debt? Yeah. I feel like there's a lot of hard conversations that have to be had, because at the end of the day, if a AD trying to win and does this and mortgages what's going on with the university and they get fired, they got fired. They're not walking away having that note on their head. I messed up. My bad. Like, good luck to y'all. And I've seen that happen, by the way. I won't say no names to anybody. But I've seen this happen, and people have gotten out of the way. But, I mean, what's next? It seems like we're close to oblivion. It's either boom or bust. Like, literally, it seems like we're at a point where it's boom or bust for college sports, college athletics.
1: When I was just thinking about this, when there was some discussion about UCLA and USC, and some of the fans and some of the people that follow the team were complaining about, you know, the travel, you know, having to go all these different places and all these schools, and you're flying all over the country. Well, this is why. I mean, you left a disaster that was the Pac-12 because it was an opportunity for what this provided you, and it was all this financial flux. So I just look at it and I go, the move that they made, I know a lot of people out here didn't like it because they're traditionalists, and I get it, but it was a smart move from a business standpoint because of the amount of money that continues to come into that conference each year.
3: True, but the truth is, and LeVar's touched on it, athletic departments are still running deficits. I mean, go major. Look at all the reports that we've seen. And so my concern for this, and this is just a tough, nuanced conversation to get into, but my concern is that it's going to ultimately

0: control of everything. But like any line of credit, there's collateral, right? You go try to get credit. You go try to get some portion of debt, right? And you can't make the payments like LeVar's talking about. Then what?
1: They're going to start turning these teams into franchises.
0: So let's just go down that road. And so what happens when you go down that road and the PE companies
1: we're not
0: then
1: taking
0: sort of
1: take care
0: of,
1: we're
0: ownership.
1: Not taking care of all these other sports.
0: Well,
1: we gave you money.
0: Okay, give me a second. I said this a week or two ago. They'll go in and they'll say, "Let's look at your balance sheet. Here's what's driving revenue. Here's what's making you profit. Here's what's crushing you." Mm-hmm. And they'll take as many sports as possible out of the equation that aren't making money or are dragging down the athletic department. Mm. And they'll come up with a solution and they'll market it and they'll brand it as something else. Okay. This happens everywhere. Like you can go look at pick your fast food chain and how some of them don't even call them milkshakes anymore because they're technically not milk based. So by the FDA or whatever other approving committee, right? They found a cheaper way to supply a mass amount of shakes because they're not supplied with milk and it's cheaper because private equity companies want to find every way of squeezing out that 1, 2, 3% of extra profit that they can because they got to be paid back. So the problem is you're going to start seeing a lot of sports go from scholarship sports to club sports. And you're going to see private equity get involved and they're going to say to the universities, "You guys have had private donors this entire time. If they are so passionate, much like they are about different academic initiatives, when you need a new science building, when you need a new medical building, and you go to fundraise for those buildings, for those colleges within the university, you're going to do the same thing for club sports. And that's going to help pay for these club sports to exist and have their travel maintained and meals and everything else. And in most of those student athletes, I shouldn't say most, but some will be able to apply for financial aid and they'll get a portion of that. And they can probably have a gap paid for by some of these nice alumni and donors who want to support the program. That's how it's going to work. So that's the problem is the longer we get into this world where PE gets involved, that's the road we're headed down is all these other sports are going to take the hit for. And very similar to what you just said, Jonas. With the conference realignment and why USC and UCLA did for the short-term vision of making sure that they could stay competitive, making sure that they could stay well-funded in the sports that matter the most on the balance sheet. And meanwhile, they sacrificed all the other sports and all that travel and all of the stress that's put on the student athletes. So that's my big concern with all of this. And so it's great to see that the Big Ten has been able to kind of capture an advantage. But at this moment right now, you have to ask yourself, how do we get everyone on the same page? Like how do we get everyone to agree with even whatever Congress would decide? Because if you're the Big Ten, why would you want things to change right now? Maybe some individual schools, but if you keep having success within this era, what's motivating you to change? Like the people who are probably most motivated to change are the SEC because they've kind of fallen by the wayside, at least in football.
1: You got to find a way to generate more revenue off of the assets that you're building on at these universities. And I've seen it take place. Do you realize that up until recent years, nothing else took place in Beaver Stadium. And I'm sure that it's like that at other stadiums around the country for these universities. Nothing else takes place in those universities or in their stadiums.
0: It's changed a lot. I mean,
1: it's changed a lot, right? So, yeah.
0: I mean, Notre Dame's held Winter Classics.
1: That's the point I'm getting to. So the point is now, and we've done the same thing. We've done hockey matches there. We've done concerts there. You have to turn these major, and we had the conversation. Was it us that was talking about why not? Yeah, it was us because we were talking about Columbus for a potential Super Bowl. Why wouldn't you start breaching the conversations of why not go to one of these college towns for an NFL event? Why not hold, if you're going to go to Ireland and go to

0: to Europe and play games, why not play a game at a college stadium in a college town? I just think that there's going to have to be ways of figuring out how to utilize. I mean, that build on Beaver Stadium is massive. I was just in there for the blue-white game. It's massive. You have, like you talked about before, the overhead on running and operating those places is probably crazy. You got to figure out how you can generate revenue even when it's not football season. That's for one. And then for two, when I think about this, where everything is going and all these other sports, you're going to look at conference alignments differently. All these other sports are going to have to, like, you can't claim all your sports are Big Ten. And, oh, we have a footprint that covers the entire United States because now you've pillaged the Pac-12 for teams. Well, you know what? It's not going to make financial sense for USC to bring their softball team or their volleyball team or their soccer team or their lacrosse team all the way across the country to play against Penn State or play against Rutgers or one of these schools that's on the eastern side of the country. It doesn't make financial sense, and I don't know if it's even responsible at this point to sit there just for the sake of saying we're part of the Big Ten. You're going to have to go to localized matchups. We can drive to Maryland. We can drive to New Jersey and New York. We can drive to Pittsburgh. We can drive to Florida, like North Carolina. You're going to have to start making your sports and these other, like if it becomes club, you're going to have to start making them regionalized sports again, which that's what sports used to be, honestly. So I think the complicatedness of all of this is trying to figure out how to get all of these teams where they're going, all the way across here, all the way across there, staying at this hotel. Like, and if you look at some of the places these teams are staying, I mean, it's almost like Skate Eights. It's almost like, you know, they're staying at Best Westerns and stuff like that, like budget cuts or that is the budget. I just think it's a tough conversation to have, but there's going to have to be some serious, serious readjusting on how we're viewing conferences, all the teams that are within those conferences, who's playing who and how that works out. Maybe you have a Big Ten conference where all the regional teams play against one another. And then you don't come together and play bigger or teams across the country until you get to like a playoff or to the championship round or whatever it may be. But you can't keep spending money just to spend money. You can't just be a soccer team and go all the way to California from Pennsylvania if you're going deeper and deeper into debt. It doesn't make sense.
1: Well, let them start gambling, you know. Start getting some of that sports betting money.
2: Well, and the other thing is the expenses will only go up. In particular because of the, I don't want to call them employees, but the players cost more. I mean, when Ohio State, we just read the payoff, they made over almost $92 million. That was their payout for the 2024-2025 fiscal year for their national championship year. Will Howard got paid a little over $1 million. Brendan Sorsby was scheduled to make $5 million this year. Think about just in 2 years' time, how much that number has increased. And for people who think it's going to like plateau at some point, it's not. Because you're going to say, if we feel like we have this quarterback or this player, we can win a national championship, we will do that. We will pay that. For 1 year's time, we will do that. And that's not including the additional economic stimulus, et cetera, to that campus, that school. So there's a lot of things that, again, are unanswered. And I understand we're probably not the experts necessarily on this topic, but I do foresee a world where, you know, private equity, if they do get involved, kind of gave you the sense for that. And if Congress gets involved, my best guess is the NCAA will get some sort of antitrust exemption, and they're going to try to get the schools and really conferences to come together and create some sort of collective bargaining that doesn't include the athletes being considered employees. It's the last thing they want to do. And that's kind of what the future looks like. I just don't know when it's going to happen.
0: How does NIL Go work? If you're paying these guys and these numbers are going up, NIL Go, like they stop you from paying certain amounts based off of certain criteria and stuff like that.
2: Yeah, and, like, and now it goes like the portal. College Sports Commission is the one that oversees it. They would be the one ultimately that deem what they believe to be fair market value or legitimate actual deal. So that's a whole separate conversation. But that's in short, like they're the commission that handles all that.
0: It's complicated.
1: Yeah, it's welcome to the new era, and the SEC getting left in the dust. All right, just keep running up that score, keep running it up on them. It is two pros and a cup of Joe here on Fox Sports Radio.
2: 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They're never far away. 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
1: It is two pros and a cup of Joe here. Coming up next, we are going to tell you about what the weekend looked like for a couple of quarterbacks in the NFL. That's yours right here on FSR.
2: Hey, guys. 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
10: We have that discipline and commitment, and we showed it in round one. 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
11: What is going on with Scott Wedgwood right now?
10: It's confidence. It's the size of the moment. 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First playoffs, you know, start. 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The fans in our building, they're all behind Wedge right from the second they announce his name coming out on the ice.
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3: We have that discipline and commitment, and we showed it in round one. That doesn't make it automatic for round two or three or four if you're fortunate enough to get there. It just means that you're now drawing back on that first round. To have this one knocked out convincingly, I think it says a lot about our team, and we'll be able to draw that for sure.
1: Coach Bednar, brought to you by Mr. Rooter Plumbing, proudly rooting for Colorado's hockey team. Nice win.
0: Now it's Malinsky. Line duty. Break away for Nazem Kadri. 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It's a laser. 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First serve to McCart. We're up all night to get lucky. McKinnon has an empty net. You betcha.
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4: They gave up. They did. They gave up. Listen, the Knicks played well. However, I was taught years ago by a Hall of Fame coach who's now dead, Bill Finch. If both teams play hard, my man, play hard, my man, you will never get a game that will be this kind of a blow. Even 20 points. If you're playing hard, fundamental, even if you're undermanned, you're still going to be in the game. And they were essentially the Knicks escorted by Atlanta and the malfeasance of the Hawks. They didn't just collapse. They executed a controlled demolition.
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13: It's on, clean. Brittany. It's clean, bro. I listened to it again.
14: But you were right.
13: It did kind of come across close. what a hell of a jump out there moment for him if he did that, though.
14: That's just frozen. I didn't know what to do.
13: Yeah, that isn't what was said, though. That was.
15: I had to turn on my super listening ears, though.
13: We were really listening.
15: No.
13: And then once Lorena sent it and was like, nah, it's, he said they, and
15: they
13: it was
15: be.
13: They. Yeah, they be. Yeah, oh, man. They be. That's what he said.
14: Well, Lorena's a little distracted because she's awaiting the details of Britney Spears' arraignment because she wants to know what sort of concoction of drugs and booze she was on when she got her DUI.
15: She's intoxicated.
13: Why is she crashing out so bad, man?
14: Crashing out? That's a good time, man. You know?
13: You tripped out.
14: And
13: for
14: let
13: that.
14: Me tell you something.
13: And you ain't got to be famous to be a good time.
14: I'm telling
13: time,
14: you, man. Amazon driver.
13: You could be clipping the hedges and just find yourself getting some lemonade.
14: Amazon driver. You could be an electrician. You could be there to, the mailman. Anybody
13: the plumber.
14: Can get it. Anybody can get it.
13: The Amazon delivery guy.
14: Anybody.
13: I'd be like, I got it. I got this package.
14: Anybody.
13: You say, what the? Yeah, I got that address.
14: You're not even working today. guy rolls up in his Toyota.
13: On his day off. I mean, Amazon, they use their regular cars.
14: Yeah.
13: I mean, they're like Uber.
14: She'll let anybody come on in.
13: Dang.
14: It is two pros and a cup of Joe here.
13: Everybody used to want her too, bro. How do you go from that to that? Man, come on, Brittany. Tighten up. Wimby didn't even want her touching him. Like, don't touch me. Who is this? Do you know
15: Didn't security get at her?
14: Yeah, I think
13: grabbed
14: Wimby.
13: Him.
14: Yeah,
13: grabbed Wimby's her up.
14: Security guard.
15: I remember that.
14: Like, did he shove her or like forcefully moved her away from Wimby back then?
13: Yeah, yes. And she wanted to sue him because I'm Britney Spears, biatch.
14: I get it.
13: Well, it ain't Britney no more.
14: By the way, speaking of Wimby, the NBA playoffs are here, and DraftKings Sportsbook is an official sports betting partner of the NBA. Right now, use the promo code 2PROS to claim your special offer at DraftKings. Again, that's promo code 2PROS at DraftKings. The crown is yours. So, rookie minicamp around the NFL this past weekend. Diego Pavia with the Ravens. I did see he wasn't made available to the media, but his head coach was. And apparently, you know, he had a relationship with Jesse Minter's friends with Clark Lee, who's the head coach at Vanderbilt. And so there was some conversation. So they brought him in for an invite there. And then the other story at the top of the draft with Fernando Mendoza is that he's learning to play under center. All right. He took five snaps under center in college. So, dorky quarterback question, how much of an adjustment is that for a guy who's only done it five times in college to be able to learn that at the NFL level at this stage, Brady?
8: Well, I mean, it takes time. You know, again, you're training your eyes. And the hardest thing to do when most people start taking snaps from their center is they look down because they want to reassure themselves that they've caught the football or they've been able to snatch the football. So, as a quarterback, you know, that's the thing you give up in shotgun. But the reason why that's okay is you're already 5 yards back from the center. So you can spend that half second looking down for the ball, catching it and getting into your drop as compared to when you're under center. You need to get back. You need to get away from the rush, away from guys like LeVar. So you got to train those guys to be confident in being able to receive the snap, get accustomed to doing it in cold weather, rainy weather, all of that. Because it changes. And then even more so than that, short yardage goal line. You know, people don't realize that the centers have to change their stance and the way they snap and the way they push out, or even on plays where they have to do a reach block. You know, so they might have to go, if we're running an outside zone player, a sweep to the right, they might have to take some steps where those wider plays, you got to ride with them to get the ball because they're moving. As they snap, they're stepping and moving. And then you got to get your feet out of the way because that backside guard, he's coming. And there's plays when you've got different running plays where you got to get out of the way for a puller. And so you got to have, you know, some guys stagger their feet. You know, some guys are just better from getting the snap and getting out quick. But it takes a while to getting used to, not just in the passing game, but in the run game too. So it's an adjustment. It's for your eyes. It's for your feet. It's for even just your confidence. And then on top of that, when you go to the passing game, your drops, there's a timing, there's a rhythm to them. You know, you lose a bit of that in shotgun because of the shotgun snap, you know, being able to find it, catch it, drop. But when you're under center, you know, everything used to be a 3-5-7 step drop. And then off of that, you'd have your play actions. And some are hardball play actions, some are softball play actions, depending on the style of drop, you know, moving within the pocket. You know, on maybe you're faking to the left, kind of rolling back to the right and setting back up in the pocket. So there's all sorts of nuances to it. It definitely takes a while to adjust to. It's one of the reasons why if you're making a quarterback do a lot of that, who's never done it, in my opinion, you're already setting him up to fail. Like you want to sprinkle it in to a degree, but you're already setting him up to fail because it's something that he hasn't had a lot of reps at. And for a guy like Fernando Mendoza, you're asking him day one to come in and be the guy, be the starter. I think, you know, but again, you've got Cousins there. Maybe there's that landing, you know, period where he doesn't have to go in right away. But at the first signs that if Kirk Cousins isn't playing well or the team's struggling, there's going to be people clamoring for Fernando Mendoza.
14: Oh, yeah.
13: I would assume they'd be wanting him from day one. I mean, just based off of what you've seen him do at the college level. But I find the whole concept of under center versus off the ball, like it's an interesting conversation because for me, as a guy who, you know, I love watching pass rushing and there's a science to pass rushing. People may not know this, but just like guys have steps, like, okay, a quarterback has what, a three step? That's a get to the top of it and let it go immediately. Or what is it, a 5 to 7 step, I believe? Is it 5 to 7 after 3?
8: It depends. Like, you get a 5 plant, you have 5 with a hitch, you have, you know, you're not going to ever plant with a 7 step, but there's all sorts of different, you know, nuanced drops within that.
13: Right. So for a pass rusher, our count is 3 steps. At the top of your third step, you gotta identify, is it a 3-step by the quarterback? Which once you took guys from out from under center, you don't have that anymore, right? So your 3-step is now based off of the tackle. All right. So when you're coming off of the ball, it's 1-2-3. That's your rhythm. Your rhythm is 1-2-3. You come off the ball, 1-2-3. At that third step, I want to see what that tackle is doing. And based off of what the tackle is doing, if he's overextended, if he kicked out too far, then if he's far enough out, you might take a chance coming inside. Or you might have set him up to be able to come inside and you could still climb. But I think when you look at it from that perspective, my biggest question is, and it always has been, how comfortable is a quarterback dropping? And while you're concentrating, like, are you concentrating on your drop and getting your count before you look to throw? I would feel like if you already have the guy set back and he's already at a safe, well, what would be considered to be, he's already at the top of where the start or where his end drop would be. You can just read. I can read where the coverages are or already pre-snap read that, okay, I feel like this is a zone or there could be man over here, could be bracket coverage, whatever it may be. I'm thinking about what my reads are if I'm the quarterback. That's to me how I was internalizing when I was studying quarterbacks in terms of what you're going to do pass rush wise. But I feel like if you got a drop from under center, there's other elements. You've now added other elements that you got to worry about as a quarterback. Like, did I do my steps right? What they say, stepping into the bucket and all that stuff. Like all those different things that you got to do when you come from under it. I feel like the only way being under center is effective is if you're running the ball. If you're able to run the ball, then being under center becomes a more effective way because he could be a threat. Like it could be, they're running RPOs now from off the ball, but it used to be, which I would love to see come back if you had like a whole bunch of LeSean McCoys or McCaffreys in the backfield, like receiver, running back, multi-dimensional backs in the backfield. You run like a triple option threat, you know, but it just seems like you need a running game if you're going to run a true under center type of offense. From a defender standpoint, that's how I would be interpreting it.
8: It's again, a longer conversation because, like, I personally believe you got to marry in play action, boots, things like that, so it all looks the same. But
13: correct.
8: That's for a conversation another day.
13: Okay. Football topic.
14: By the way, I'm with you. Raider fans are clamoring for it right now.
13: Get
14: out there. Game one. Right. Let's go.
13: He's the number one overall pick. What are you waiting for? Just put him out there. When he gets his ass kicked, let him get his ass kicked.
14: What are you waiting to be worse?
13: Yeah, what are you waiting for?
14: this is why you went into tank mode late in the season and told Max Crosby to sit down. So this is what this was about for this guy. So we'll see how it pans out. But it is two pros and a cup of Joe here on Fox Sports Radio. LeVar Arrington, Brady Quinn, Jonas Knox with you. Up next, it is a Monday tradition. The FSRI aren't it's yours right here on Fox Sports Radio.
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3: 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It's the size of the moment. He's enjoying playing the game. First playoff, you know, start. You know, he's excited about it. That's where you want all your guys to be. The fans in our building, they're all behind Wedge right from the second they announce his name coming out on the ice.
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5: 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It's the size of the moment. He's enjoying playing the game. First playoffs, you know, start. You know, he's excited about it. 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The fans in our building, they're all behind Wedge right from the second they announce his name coming out on the ice.
2: 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Nice win.
0: Now it's Malinsky. 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Montaigne. It's a laser. Blankenberg. 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McKinnon has an empty net. 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
18: 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The largest. Been stepping up because my mama stayed in them above.
20: It is two pros and a cup of Joe, Fox Sports Radio. LeVar Arrington, Brady Quinn, Jonas Knox with you here. Coming up top of next hour, a little over 10 minutes from now. 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
8: After your sports weekend, happens. So it's time to get the FSR IR report.
20: I mean, we were all here on Thursday and Friday. You know, we were.
21: I know who wasn't though.
20: Yeah,
21: I know who wasn't.
20: LaRay Ray.
21: What up, Ray Ray?
20: You want to spill it? You got any IR to report from the weekend?
22: Oh my gosh, this honestly might have been one of the smoothest trips I've had recently. I had the whole row on the flight up and a window seat to myself, so that was real nice. Doesn't happen very often. Yeah. Maybe got a little lit that? Over the weekend,
20: did
22: Friday
20: you?
22: And Saturday.
21: Little lit.
22: Just a little.
21: It's a little lit.
22: Just a little. You know where it gets a little blurry? You're like, what did? Where did I end that? Yeah.
20: Was it raining up there?
22: Oh, the best weather. I should have brought a bikini. It was so nice.
20: Yeah.
1: It's a little. Hold on. You got a little lit, but you don't know how the night ended?
22: Yeah, that's how I know.
1: I feel like that's like a more than a little lit. Like isn't that called blacking out?
22: Yeah.
4: Whoa, hold on now.
22: It's just a little fuzzy. It's just a little fuzzy sometimes.
1: Well, LeVar, what would you call it? What would you call it?
20: Jim?
1: LeVar, what would you call if someone said, would you like a coffee?
20: And you
1: said, no cream, no sugar.
4: You'd say, it's black, dog.
1: I gotta be honest, man. I haven't been drinking coffee for that long in my life, but of late, I try to be more sensitive to stuff like that with people, and whenever someone asks, I'm always like, just plain. Just plain. Nothing in it. Thank you. You know, like, and they'll say, like, so you want it black? I'm like, just plain. Nothing in it. Like, I will not repeat what they say. Yeah, even if the person happens to be black, I'll still just be like, nope, just plain. Thank you.
20: I'll emphasize it. I will land the C and the K hard.
1: What does that sound like?
20: Let's try it. Ask me, how do you like your coffee? You ask me.
1: How do you like your coffee, Jonas?
20: Black.
4: Oh my god.
20: Let him know.
19: No Fearless. Cream, no sugar. No, I want no it black. Sugar.
20: Black.
19: Hey, who just walked into our restaurant? Well,
20: and he was right.
4: You tripped out, bro. I'd just be seeing where you're going to go if you're going to really go all the way and lean in.
1: Here's my ILR. I swear to God, I'm getting... I understand LeVar more than ever before in my life. The more I go to these kids' sports events, I get the whole oxygen tank thing and all that. Like, there are just some absolute D-bags.
19: Hold on,
1: no,
19: man.
1: No, there are just some absolute D-bags.
19: That, I did not
1: that
19: do
1: are
19: anything
1: out there.
19: To that
1: like,
19: old
1: no, no,
19: man,
1: just
19: bro.
1: Hear me out. I'm defending you. Like, right. There are some D-bags who are opposing coaches, parents. It's like, dude, it's U9 soccer.
4: Yeah.
1: It's you. This is not the Super Bowl. This is not, like, I get you've put a lot of time in maybe to coaching the team and you want them. I get it.
4: It's
1: but
4: bad.
1: Can you not come off as a D-bag? Can you just, like, do your job? Be excited.
4: Bro, dudes.
1: They almost make it about them.
19: Yes, the dad.
1: That's the
19: came
1: issue.
19: Off
1: like,
19: the
1: it's not you,
19: fight.
1: Dude. Like, highlight yes. the kids. Yes. Highlight what they're doing.
4: Yes,
1: it's just
4: that's
1: it's
4: Jonas.
1: Unbelievable.
4: That's
1: but
4: Jonas.
1: I feel right. I feel that all the time. Yeah, I also had a separate event, but we don't have time to talk about it. Thank God, because it's kind of embarrassing.
20: Why is Lamar coming after me today? What did I do?
4: Hey, bruh.
1: It's your coffee.
4: You
1: bro.
4: Just you in rear form. That's all.
1: As you know, managing maintenance, repair, and operations is never easy. 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
26: We have that discipline and commitment, and we showed it in round one. 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To have this one knocked out convincingly, I think it says a lot about our team, and we'll be able to draw that for sure.
25: Coach Bednar, brought to you by Mr. Rooter Plumbing, proudly rooting for Colorado's hockey team. Altitude Sports Radio is the home of your Colorado Avalanche. 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
0: What is going on with Scott Wedgwood right now?
26: It's confidence. It's the size of the moment. He's enjoying playing the game. First playoffs, you know, start. You know, he's excited about it. 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The fans in our building, they're all behind Wedge right from the second they announce his name coming out on the ice.
25: Coach Bednar. 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
26: We have a discipline and commitment, and we showed it in round one. 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It just means that you're now drawing back on that first round. To have this one knocked out convincingly, I think it says a lot about our team, and we'll be able to draw that for sure.
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28: The Cleveland Cavaliers came back to win a Game 7 at home to end the NBA playoffs first round, eliminating Toronto 114-102. Jared Allen, 22 points, 19 rebounds. Cleveland now goes to number one seed Detroit for a Game 1 of the next round on Tuesday. The Pistons won a Game 7 at home Sunday, eliminating Orlando 116-94, despite 38 points from Paolo Banchero. In the NHL playoffs, Colorado won its second round opener 9-6 over Minnesota. 14 different players scored a goal. The playoff record is 15. The first round ended with Montreal's Game 7 victory at Tampa Bay, 2-1. Cameron Young won by 6 strokes in Miami. Chase Elliott took the NASCAR race at Texas. And the winner of the Miami Grand Prix was 19-year-old Kimi Antonelli. In the Sunday night ball game at Detroit, Tigers 7-1 over Texas. Wins for the Padres and Dodgers. I'm Steve DeSager.
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2: 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Here's Brady Quinn, LeVar Arrington, and Joe.

0: And away we go, hour three here on Two Pros and a Cup of Joe on Fox Sports Radio. He's LeVar Arrington. That guy's Brady Quinn. I'm Jonas Knox. 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We will take you all the way up until the end of this hour, 9 a.m. Eastern Time, 6 o'clock Pacific. If you are listening on the podcast, we appreciate you doing so. And we open up the show talking about the NBA playoffs. We had three game sevens this weekend. You had Philly beating Boston. The Cleveland Cavaliers get it done. They take care of the Toronto Raptors.
1: Whoop, whoop.
0: And then Detroit, with a little bit of help from Orlando's Game 6 collapse, polishes off the Orlando Magic, so they survive as the one seed in the Eastern Conference. So we've got the conference semifinal set, and we are off and running here when it comes to the NBA playoffs. And you think to yourself, all right, well, look, you say you bid farewell to the Boston Celtics, you know, gone fishing and all that, and they do it on Inside the NBA, and you know, you got the usual suspects on there. Ben Affleck makes an appearance on the boat. Bill Simmons was there. You got Jason Tatum, Jaylen Brown. And then at the front of the boat, you had Mike Vrabel and Diana Rossini, with Mike Vrabel holding her from behind in the Titanic pose at the front of the boat from the Inside the NBA guys. And there's been some rumblings that when the schedule is released, that teams are going to use that topic, and reportedly the Chargers are one of those teams that do not care who it offends. They're going to go right after that and make that part of their schedule release, social media fun. And so as much as things seem like they quieted down for a couple of days, it feels like something else pops up, and they are the butt of the jokes yet again, courtesy of the Inside the NBA guys, and when the schedule does get released here soon. So, not a fun time to be around social media if you are either Mike Vrabel or Diana Rossini.
1: It's odd. Social media has kind of become a platform for like people who try to be comedians. I mean, it's only funny until like it happens to your organization, and then it's used back on you, right? I don't know. You figure someone could be more creative coming up with something else to highlight. But I'm sure, you know, for those trips to Arizona to play the Cardinals, to New York, I'm sure there will be, you know, different stuff posted out there. But it's interesting. The Athletic had an all-hands call that got talked about and reported about, addressing the whole situation. And not that there's any information from that outside of the fact that clearly there was a lot of, you know, missteps along the way in regards to what the initial statements were, and then now what we know now and how it's impacted, obviously, Diana Rossini, her family, The Athletic, their parent company, The New York Times, and then obviously as well as Mike Vrabel and the New England Patriots.
2: It's not going anywhere. That's all I got. It's not going anywhere. And I told y'all it's not going anywhere. It's not going anywhere. And how long that's going to go for, it may be the punchline to a joke for years. Now, again, what is the impact of it, I think, is the bigger conversation. Is the impact of what Diana Rossini and Mike Vrabel have been accused of or alleged, or, you know, the reports, whatever, because it still hasn't been confirmed, by the way, you know, to everybody out there. It still isn't confirmed, even though we're acting.
1: Yes, do you need it to be?
2: That's the thing, right?
1: I'm asking you.
2: For me, I don't. Only reason why I'm even talking about it is because it was brought up in our conversation just now, right? But for me, I don't need it to be confirmed, because I'm not trying to confirm one way or the other what they do in their private time. But what I will say is that there is always going to be a societal infatuation and obsession with uncovering what you just asked. People want the answer. Did they do it? Did they not do it? I think if they had just came out got ahead of it, said whatever happened, happened, let the cards fall where they may, it goes away one way or the other. By not confirming it, saying, I had some hard conversations, I checked myself in for a weekend getaway. Like you didn't go rehab yourself in 2 days and show back up for the draft. Like, let's be clear here. So the way it's being handled, I think it's just easy. It's an easy target. It's an easy target where you can keep hitting it and keep hitting it and keep hitting it. And for how long, I don't know. But no, to answer your question, no, I don't need confirmation of it. But I think a lot of people out there they'll instigate it and they'll mess around with it until they get it. And then once you get it, it's like Eminem when he called out everybody that was going to say what they were going to say in the freestyle. He put it out there before they could do it. And so he took away the sting of what it would be that they would use against him, right? Like, it's kind of like the same premise, same concept, but they didn't do that. So now it's just easy. It's easy to take aim at him.
0: Yeah. I mean, the story you gave was a lie. They both got together on it to conduct this lie and to put it out there. There was crisis managers, all this. And so just, they expected everybody to take it at face value, not realizing that everybody has a pair of eyes. Everybody has kind of whispered about them for years. And also, she had a reputation. There were other things out there. And so when you pass that along and almost assume that everybody's going to be dumb enough to fall for whatever excuse was that you happen to both be at the same place, people are going to start to be like, well, first of all, I'm not an idiot. Secondly, well, let's do some digging here. What's going on? Like, what's happening here? And then more stuff came out and more stuff came out. And then now they're the butt of the joke. Now they're it's the guy at the Coldplay concert, the guy and the woman who were on the video at the Coldplay concert. They acted so awkward when they were shown on camera that it became a bigger story. And now everybody realized, oh, he was fooling around. She was fooling around. There were other people that knew what was going on and they ducked away from the camera. Once you made it awkward by giving a complete and total lie as to why you guys happen to be in the same place, you kind of did yourself in that regard. I mean, I don't need any confirmation. I saw what I saw. People know what they know and all of that is fine. I just think that this is going to continue on, and the schedule release.
2: Oh, now you're on that side of it, huh? Oh, okay.
0: Well, hold on a second. Well, hold on. When the story first came out, I said there's going to be more to this. I was the first one to say there's going to be more.
2: But you
0: said
2: it's going to be done.
0: I said it's going to continue on for the short term because the schedule release is coming out, and the schedule release is coming out. What is it?
2: Do y'all still think it'll be gone by week one?
0: Yeah.
1: I mean, unless new stuff emerges, but yeah.
2: Oh, no, that's a fence. Is it done or no? There's always that there could be more. Is it done or no?
1: Yeah, I think it's done because I don't know really what else could emerge. I mean, obviously they're not like continuing it unless, I don't know. Again, like I haven't really cared to look into the personal side of it and think about that. But I think once the season starts. So to Jonas's point, week one, I think it's done. It will be mentioned, yes. And then you'll try to say, see, I told you it got mentioned. But it's like,
2: well, I mean, it will be mentioned.
1: Any Joe Blow, well, I know. Any Joe Blow on social media can make mention of it or light of it. It's still being a story. That's just someone on social media, like, making a joke about it. So no, I personally.
2: It will be covered. It will be mentioned in a way where it gets covered again. And I wouldn't even be beyond saying that
1: from a legal standpoint. Like, from a legal standpoint, if something comes from that, yes, it could continue because the legal system takes forever. So it's who knows what that means. It could, I mean, again, Diana Rossini resigned. She didn't get fired. So I'm not sure really.
2: Is there any legalities connected to this?
1: Well, if something happens with Mike Vrabel, I don't know. I'm just saying if there is some sort of legal situation that could potentially be the only reason it gets pushed up again. I just think once the season starts, we'll all move on from this. But to Jonas's point, next week or in 2 weeks now, I think they pushed back the schedule release. Is that right?
0: Yeah, it was May 18th, I think.
1: Yeah. So once that comes into play, you'll have its run, and then that'll be it, unless the inside the NBA continues to keep perpetuating it too. So
2: you guys could be right, but I don't think it's going anywhere.
1: Like it's not like the NHL is going to play into this. You know what I'm saying? Like that's only inside the NBA that will make light of it. Which it's, I mean, I'll put it this way: NBA people, fans can get upset. I watch the NBA, I'm rooting for the Cavs. You know, I get it. But the fact that you've got to take an NFL storyline just to add to your show and to your sport, because, you know, it is what it is. There's just not as much buzz. You got to steal from the NFL side of the offseason drama in order to keep more drama at the pinnacle of your league's postseason. Kind of says a lot.
2: It's just like, for me, if I saw someone that was of note, they were famous, and they walked out of the restroom and they had clearly didn't make it to the restroom. like how you got, like Jonas loves talking Bloody. About Liam Neeson or whatever, right?
1: Well,
2: you will always, you will, okay, or Andre the Giant. You will always connect bathtub. You'll always connect that jock strap, or you'll always connect Liam Neeson having those accidents.
1: I've never heard this. What Liam Neeson story?
0: Yeah, what are you talking about?
2: Doesn't he? Isn't it like he can't hold himself or something like that? Like
0: I've never said anything on it because I have never heard that story.
2: Isn't there a story that he wets his pants?
0: Liam Neeson?
2: Isn't that the dude
1: random Liam? Do you mean Leslie Nelson?
0: Why did I get labeled as a Liam Neeson?
2: I think you did it.
0: I didn't do it. I've never heard this story.
2: No?
0: No. Hey, Coop, you're in entertainment. You got an IMDb page.
1: Wait, did you just break news, LeVar?
3: I've never heard this before.
0: Yeah, LeVar's pinning on me.
1: From Claude?
2: Hey, look it up, man.
3: I'm Googling Liam Neeson wet pants, and it's just a weird thing to put in Google.
2: Somebody told me that story. I thought it was you, Jonas.
1: Did Claude tell you that?
2: Can y'all leave Claude alone? Hey, like, hey. All of a sudden.

0: and then jokes. Like, I thought I heard that from you, Jonas.
1: No,
0: somebody told me this. Somebody that I talk to on a regular basis told me this. I just don't know who it was.
2: Can I defend LeVar? Because this is so easily a Jonas Knox story.
0: I almost feel like I'm certain it was you, Jonas.
2: I'm with LeVar.
0: I'm almost certain I heard you tell me this story.
1: I swear, I've never heard of this in my life.
0: No, you're looking, swearing, and I understand it, but I'm telling you, I'm pretty certain it was you that told me this.
1: I'm looking at the photos
2: right now, and it is pretty damning to think that I could be an animal. Some people are saying, like, yeah, it's a bad angle. I could see it being... You know, well, I could see it being lighting in a couple of photos, but some of these looks like he either spilled something or he got some dribble.
0: I feel like on this very show you might have done this. I'm just being honest.
1: I love the assumption that there's a story at a rumor about an actor who's got a leaky skin bat. So it must be Jonas who brought it to the air. I've never heard of this in my life.
2: That's this is correct. 100% one of your stories. Okay? Don't deny this.
1: I have no idea.
2: You saw two photos and you forgot about this.
0: He forgot.
1: Swear to God, I have no idea. I've never heard of this in my life.
2: You probably called him Liam Peeson.
1: I swear to God, I've never heard of this.
0: And just like Liam, we're going to have these same conversations about Mike Vrabel.
1: That's unbelievable.
0: Every time you mention Mike Vrabel for the rest of his time, you will always say Diana Rossini.
1: That is correct, yeah.
0: And some way, somehow, when you do it, there could be a moment, right time, right place, where it happens, and then it becomes a story again. That's all.
1: Also, and by the way, as soon as the A.J. Brown trade is finally official, which...
0: It's going to come back up. 100%. It's going to pop back up.
1: 100%. And so as soon as that becomes official, if
0: Mike Vrabel, it's like, yeah, I wanted you, A.J., but we can't get you now, my guy. Like, just can't do it.
1: No, you think he would axe it just because he doesn't want to deal with it?
0: Bro, I get it. Come on.
2: Did you notice the savvy veteran radio move that Jonas just made? Completely pivots back to the initial topic.
1: That's right.
0: Absolutely.
2: To get off of him talking about
0: Liam's pee pants. Yeah. Yes.
1: Yeah. That's right.
0: Yes. Yeah. You said that. I know you said it.
1: I swear to God, I've never heard that story in my life.
2: I've never believed LeVar more in my life than right now.
1: It's unbelievable.
0: Thank you very much.
2: You're 100% right. I even think now it's triggering my memory that, like, seeing these photos that Jonas sent us at some point.
1: I swear to God, I've never heard of this story in my life.
0: There's no other way I would know this story.
1: Wait a second. Hold on a second. Look, can we acknowledge something here? All right. Both of you guys swim in the mud on this show just as much as I do. Okay? Everybody gets dirty on this show.
2: I'm just saying I don't bring up the celebrity pants-peeing situation like you do.
1: I looked at Coop through the glass and was like, what? I've never heard of this story.
2: Even the way you say it, you're prepared for it. Like, you haven't said a leaky skin bat. I mean,
0: a leaky skin bat. That is wild.
1: I don't understand.
0: That is wild, man.
1: But what's wild is me being falsely accused of this story.
3: I'm now convinced Jonas is lying.
1: I swear to God, I've never heard of this story in my life. Liam, if you're listening, I have no idea.
0: He just be peeing on himself.
2: Hey, bro, last movie I saw, I'm not even scared of Liam Neeson anymore. All right, this adds to it, but like, watching him run in that last movie, I was like, it's over. You can't speed up that film enough to make him look like he's running fast.
0: The pictures are funny as hell. The pictures are funny.
1: How old is he, by the way, Liam Neeson at this point?
2: It does bring back the line of, if peeing your pants is cool, I'm Miles Davis. But
1: he's going to be 74.
0: Why has he got so many pee stains?
2: I kind of respect it if he just wears it like that in public.
0: Hey, they got multiple pictures of it.
2: Do you know what an alpha move that is to be able to pee your pants in public?
0: just keep moving.
1: There's no way these are real. There's no way.
2: Do you know how little you care about anyone else's opinion if you can do that?
1: just... There's just no way
2: that's
1: these are
2: legendary.
1: Real.
2: He's being interviewed in one of them.
0: There's three. The one.

0: one is really, really bad. Like, the one, he was, like, pointing up, and then it just ran down. Like, the other ones, it just seemed like he just was leaky faucet. But the one, he just went ahead and had to do it.
1: These have got to be doctored photos. There's no way these are real. I find that hard.
2: Don't you guys have like dribble dots or something you can put inside of your pants to block that from
0: dribble dots?
3: What?
2: It could be a new product. No?
3: You got some crazy dudes around.
0: I mean, they call it Depends. You got Depends out there on the market.
1: Dribble dots?
0: Dribble dots.
1: Sounds like...
3: Only Lorraine would come up with quick. Something about men's stuff that we don't know.
0: Triple dots.
2: Oh, I have another really fun... I'm not going to tell you about that idea. That's off the air.
0: Whoa.
1: Triple dots.
3: All right, good restraint, Lorena. Glad you could do
0: that. And Mike Vrabel. Lilm and Mike. Just saying.
3: I can't believe, Jonas.
1: I don't understand.
0: Jonas should have just owned it. Like Mike should have owned it.
1: I would have.
0: You told me this story, and I believe you said it on air, bro.
1: I've never heard of Liam Neeson.
0: And now I'm going to have people accusing me. I'm going to have people accusing me of having CTE.
3: Oh, actually,
0: LeVar's this and LeVar's that. I'm just telling you, bro.
3: LeVar, you know who it could have been?
0: Who?
3: It could have been Petros.
0: Petros. It might have been Petros.
3: It could have been
0: Petros. I thought about Petros, but I swear I heard it from
3: It definitely is down Jonas's lane, but it also could have been Petros.
0: It could have been Petros, because he does have these types of facts. But I could have sworn I heard this story on this show.
3: Now I'm questioning it. It definitely was on this show, but now I'm questioning
0: it. It could have been Petros. It could have been.
3: Yeah.
0: It very well could have been Petros.
1: There's people on Twitter that are convinced I said it too. Like, LeVar has spewed this lie for long enough this segment, and now people are convinced that I usually get the brunt end of it.
3: Kevin Costner, Cal Ripken, the Lovey Smith coin flip.
0: Yes.
3: You have some of the all-time oldest
1: crap. Did I ever tell you about that story?
3: Lovey
1: Smith? Lovey Smith, when Kyle Orton and Rex Grossman were quarterbacking the Bears, they flipped a coin to determine who would start preseason games.
3: You know, I could just reach out to Kyle and ask him if that's actually true.
1: Yeah, but you would kill the bit.
3: Well, that's true.
1: Because this is a time-honored tradition. And by the way, that'll be dusted off and brought back during training camp. I'm letting you know right now.
3: During preseason?
1: Yes. As a matter of fact, yes.
3: Oh, man.
0: Lem, I apologize for us spending the whole entire segment talking about your pants getting wet. But, you know, I thought it was Jonas, could have been Petros, but it did happen on this show. That's what I know.
3: It was discussed. That's right.
0: It did happen.
3: I can co-sign that. I feel bad for whatever's going on there. Big fan as an actor. You know.
0: There you go.
3: I'm
0: a fan of your special skill sets. I know you was able to get back who was taken. I have no beef with you, Lim. I did not bring this up. I just know I heard this. That's all I'm saying.
3: I mean, you technically brought it up today. Technically.
0: Basically, what I'm saying is it's connected to Rossini and Mike Vrabel. This is like...
3: Oh, because the dribble?
0: Diana is the dribble. Like, every single time you talk about Mike Vrabel, you're going to talk about Diana Rossini. So it's like every time I think about Liam Neeson, after I hear his name, I think the first thing I think is he pees his pants.
3: Leslie Nelson almost caught a stray, and, you know, it's no reason for that. But.
0: Liam Neeson. I said his name, you know. Liam Neeson.
3: Although Leslie Nelson would probably handle it really well if he did. I feel like he's got a great comedic sense, you know, like he'd be able to figure that out.
1: What's the scene where he was, he didn't realize his mic was still on and he went to use the restroom? And he just started cutting a fart, and it played over the Naked Gun 2. Is it the second one?
3: He was so
1: that
3: good.
1: That was so ridiculous.
3: Do you remember the one where he sets up for the interview and he keeps playing the fart machine?
1: Yes.
3: He was great.
0: Oh, God.
1: Oh, my God. He was awesome. Well, listen, we're sorry, Liam. I'm surprised that was the actor you brought up today. I mean, you sent over Harrison Ford or whatever that fan page was for May the 4th be with you. I mean, you know.
0: That wasn't me.
1: Oh, was it Brady? Oh.
3: I was just trying to send it over to you guys. Yeah. I wanted to make sure the 4th was with you.
1: Yeah, I had to look and make sure that was the actual Harrison Ford or the account. Harrison Ford fan page because, you know, he's a pilot now, Harrison Ford.
0: I mean, and he was a pilot in Star Wars.
1: Yeah, he was. And if he sees a golf course, he'll land on that too.
0: Like, that's crazy, though. Like, see, he was a transporter.
1: Go, what?
3: What do you do now, Jonas? Tell us about
1: Harrison Ford. Yeah. You know, he got up there and realized, you know what? There's nowhere to land. What's that over there? Oh, looks like the 13th hole. That'll do.
0: And then you're going to tell us a year from now, 2 years, that you don't remember saying this.
1: This is unbelievable. That should be a Your Honor.
0: Just make sure we F8 this.
1: Your Honor. At some point, the court's got to stand up and defend me here. At some point.
3: I can't defend you because I actually think the evidence that Mr. Arrington's provided is dead on. It was the Penmore Golf Course, by the way, in Venice, California. And it's after he lost engine power.
1: Yeah.
3: So.
1: Dang. By the way, LeVar,
0: I
1: did want to mention this. Have you seen on Netflix, is it Chessmates? Have you seen that documentary?
0: I did.
1: You want to talk about people that are touched?
0: They're touched, bro. I mean, I've turned into such a rude person, man. Like, you have no honor. How do you say, have a good game, beat my ass, and then leave? Like, I want a rematch, you know? Like, I've been talking crazy. Like, I hope I don't get, like, banned from the community, man. If I lose, I talk bad. If I win, it's like, good game. I lose. I hit the rematch. Like, the best way to get under somebody's skin is when you beat them, you just go immediately to the next match so they can't rematch you. And then when you get that declined rematch, it's so they don't even see your comments. That's probably why I don't get reported. But it makes me feel better to talk trash to them in the comments section before I go to the next match.
3: Jonas.
1: All right, man.
0: Yeah.
1: I'm just trying.
0: He does like changing subjects. But I go with it, though. I go with
3: he's
0: him. I mean, it's okay.
3: It's
0: all right, Jonas. Hey. It's all right.
3: Jonas, you're the best.
0: Chess people are touched.
3: I appreciate you bringing
0: they
3: up
0: are touched.
3: Liam Neeson in this topic. It was great to revisit.
0: Yeah.
1: I
0: believe it was Jonas.
1: By the way, can we be honest here? It beats anything else that's out there right now. Yeah, there's.
3: I keep looking at the one photo with the guy he's talking to, thinking like, "What's he saying to him?" The guy's like, "Hey, man, pee your pants." He's like,
0: "Did you pee?"
3: Yeah, I did. You know, I think you just own it and move on. You know,
0: that's the point. You just own it and move on. That's the point.
3: Such a boss.
0: I'm glad that's after all of this, we got to the end of it. That's the point. Just own it and move on.
1: Yeah. It is right. Two pros and a cup of Joe here on Fox Sports Radio. LeVar Arrington, Brady Quinn, Jonas Knox with you. Coming up next, though, we are going to tell you about what could have been an interesting move with the NFL draft, and that's yours right here on FSR. 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
16: What is going on with Scott Wedgwood right now?
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0: Fox Sports Radio, LeVar Arrington, Brady Quinn, Jonas Knox with you here. Coming up in about 12 minutes from now, we are going to close up shop with another edition of The Leftovers. 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All right, so apparently the Cowboys really, really, really wanted Caleb Downs. They were dead set on getting Caleb Downs in the draft. That was their guy. There's a clip from ESPN's The Pick Is In, and it shows the Browns getting a call from the Cowboys trying to move up to number 9, sort of implying that they feared the Giants sitting at 10 were going to take Caleb Downs. Instead, the Browns rejected the offer, which would have been Dallas sending them the number 12 and number 20 pick for the number 9 and number 24 pick.
1: There was also the fifth throw thrown in, right? That was what ended up transpiring during the pick,
0: right?
1: And Cleveland said it wasn't enough.
0: Yeah, and then the fifth round pick as well, too. Yeah, you're right. And then the Giants ended up not going that direction. The Cowboys moved up a spot to 11 and ultimately got their guy. But, I mean,
2: and they got him.
0: Oh, yeah, yeah. And I also, look,
2: he's him.
0: If I start to look, I know that the jokes are there and everybody says what they want to say about Dak Prescott and Jerry Jones and the organization, but
2: it was their defense last year. And it was Jerry Jones because their defense took a step back because
0: I think they're going to be good, man. And I know Prisco was saying it that he loves what Dallas has done, but I think that's a team that could be a problem in the NFC next year in Dallas. In fact, I'll call it right now. They're going to win the division. Get on DraftKings, see what we got there.
1: I mean, if that's not the kiss of death, I don't know what is. So, sorry, Cowboys fans, but Jonas Knox has selected you to win the division, which almost assures you to not win the division.
0: Let's see.
3: Knox locks.
1: Damn right. Tang! Or not.
0: Yep. Damn right.
2: I don't know, man.
1: I love the player. I mean, kind of a need, you could say, as well. You know, based on looking at some of the additions that they've made, but I just, to LeVar's point, the defense was the weak link last year. To me, I think Caleb Downs, who has been an NFL-ready player, you know, physically, mentally, for at least the last year or two, he'll be the type of guy to come in immediately and have that sort of impact. You know, it may not always show up as big in the stat line, but I do think he'll be that safety valve, you know, for this defense, that or that safety net back there with his style of play.
2: I think he has the type of potential that an Ed Reed, a Troy Polamalu, like the generational guys that impact defenses the way that they did. Caleb Downs is that type of player. I will say that. Now, does he turn out to be that type of player? There have been players that have come out in the draft that have those physical traits. They have those mental traits and attributes, and it just didn't pan out that way. But if I'm going to take a chance, Caleb Downs is one of those guys. I'm going to take a chance on saying he's going to impact not only the Dallas defense in an impactful manner that way, but he's going to impact the league that way. Like, he has the potential coming in with the ceiling of being an all-time great. So I think it does impact their defense tremendously. They loaded up on edge rushers. They got the kid out of UCF. They got the kid out of Michigan as well. I don't know what the Michigan kid projects in terms of what he may do. What's his name? I believe it's Jace
1: Barham.
2: Jay Sean Barham. Yeah, that's it. But I'll say they definitely focused in on what their real needs were. And it was defense heavy, which they get accused of only really paying attention to their offense, but they use both number one round picks on defenders that are needs, an edge and a safety. You put that combination together, and edges are the new premier guy up front. It's not the middle backer. It's the new premier is the edge. So it looks to be they did what they needed to do to address what could be a long-term play in a short-term window. I feel like Dak's window is potentially closing. So if you could get Pickens to do what he needs to do, if CeeDee Lamb can stay healthy with the way he plays, I mean, he's a warrior, and they brought in a running back. Who did they bring in? Didn't they bring in? Maybe they didn't bring in a running back. I feel like they got a running back in free agency, though. Oh, man. Who did they get? I don't know. That could be the biggest issue, is they need a back. They need a bell cow back. And I think if they get that on offense, they are loaded on offense. Drew Sheldon, they brought in Drew Sheldon. I know he's a Penn Stater, but I'm just saying.
0: Javonte Williams had a good year last year.
2: I think they need a back. They need a back.
1: They didn't bring anyone in or sign anyone. I mean, they signed Dominic Richardson as a free agent.
2: Yeah, that's not
1: from the college class, but
2: I feel like they needed a significant upgrade at back. But
1: I think they're good, man.
2: You think so? Well, we'll see.
1: Yeah.
2: We'll see. You know, this is what I know. They needed to improve on defense more so than anything. That's what they went after. So, you know.
1: Yeah, they did.
2: We'll see what happens.
1: They spent almost their entire draft on that. Yeah, outside of your Drew Shelton, right? Like every –
2: he's everyone really good, else was, man.
0: Hey, Micah who? You know what I mean?
2: No, don't do that.
0: Yeah.
2: Don't do that. Man. Yeah. Okay. And I guess you'll say you forgot to say that. I said Micah who one time. I don't even remember ever saying Micah who.
0: There you go. All right.
2: I just don't remember.
0: I really don't.
2: I wish I knew when you did it. It was you.
0: I think it was Claude is who I think it was.
2: You're being an instigator, man.
1: Yeah, that's who I think.
2: I think the new fine is for you guys if y'all bring up Claude and me.
1: No way.
2: It's at least a $5 fine.
1: Hey, I'm Team Trish, so I'm just saying, like, I'm not ever, you know. So, I don't know what Claude got going on.
2: Y'all said chessmates.com or chess.com, that's one thing, but I'm not on it, Claude, as much as y'all think I am, man. I'm not.
1: You told us you've been.
0: Oh, so the honeymoon's over.
1: You told us you've been having conversations. You don't talk to anyone.
2: No, you're right.
1: You literally
2: like,
1: said
2: that's how you know I'm an addict. I'm an addict because I'm sitting there denying it on national radio. That is true.
1: It is fascinating.
2: I haven't talked to Claude all show. All right. I haven't talked to Claude when I've needed things and there was a segment, I wasn't aware of what we were talking about. I went to Google to get help. I didn't go to Claude.
0: Oh, does he know that? Or she?
1: By the way, for the record, the fact that you're using Claude and you won't create a Google Doc is unbelievable.
0: It's easy.
1: It's equally as easy to use Google Docs as it is Claude. Just log in.
0: And you can have an app. So you literally, you just go on your phone. It's right there.
1: Do you have a Gmail account, LeVar?
2: Yes, I do.
1: Yeah, okay. That's all you have to do is log into your Gmail. It's so simple. Once you do it, you'll go, oh, well, that was easy.
2: You're probably right, but I'm just afraid of technology, man.
0: No.
1: No, you're not. You're best friends with it.
2: You're right.
0: It is two pros and a cup of Joe here on Fox Sports Radio. LeVar Arrington, Brady Quinn, Jonas Knox with you. Coming up next, we will close up shop with another edition of The Leftovers right here on FSR.
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12: 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And every Wednesday morning at 8 throughout the Stanley Cup playoffs, we've got head coach Jared Bednar.
14: We have that discipline and commitment, and we showed it in round one. That doesn't make it automatic for round two or three or four if you're fortunate enough to get there. It just means that you're now drawing back on that first round. To have this one knocked out convincingly, I think it says a lot about our team, and we'll be able to draw that for sure.
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0: Two pros and a cup of Joe, Fox Sports Radio, LeVar Arrington, Brady Quinn, Jonas Knox with you here. We're going to be back on the air tomorrow, same time, same place, 6 a.m. Eastern Time, 3 o'clock Pacific. 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
0: All right, LaRayRay, you're back. What do we got?
27: I missed you, boys. I was actually really excited to come back today. Anyways, back to the goods. I've been saving up some stories over the weekend. I saw that the number one draft pick is making waves in the headlines. Raiders quarterback Fernando Mendoza has declined a visit with the president. Listen to what he had to say.
28: I believe he's the first day of OTAs. If I'm not mistaken, I have the calendar. However, you know, I mean, I don't have the calendar. Sorry. Well, maybe I do. I'm sorry. I gotta check Teamworks.
29: What?
28: If it is on the first day of OTAs, like I said, I'm on the bottom of the totem pole here. I gotta prove myself. I can't miss practice. I mean, I'm not anything official. I don't have the calendar. But I just wouldn't, as a rookie, I don't think that's a good look.
29: Gosh.
28: And I want to, you know, try to best serve my teammates. And I don't know if that'd be accomplishing that goal. Because it's, you know, all that'd be, you know, yeah.
29: What?
0: I
29: get it. I mean, he's dialed in on football. This is no different than what he was at Indiana. Didn't really have a social life. Or I think he even talked about not really having a girlfriend or not paying attention to that.
2: Yeah, he did. Yes, he did.
29: He did?
2: Ricky Williams told that story about him, too.
29: What was that story?
2: Just about him not having a girlfriend and him asking, what's that like?
29: Yeah.
27: But the Coop did just bring up a good point. The OTAs do not start on that date, so there's actually no reason that he can't go.
0: Ah.
29: Well, maybe he will. And, Leonard, we know you hate our president, but I think at some point, like, maybe he'll be able to go at some point.
27: I just want him to get a better spray tanner. That's it. That's all I need.
0: That.
2: Oh, gosh.
0: All right, so we've established that Fernando Mendoza's a liar. All right, so there's that. What else we got?
27: Well, the Kentucky Derby was a huge event this last weekend. Fancy
0: Not for us.
27: Food, fancy dresses. I think we should do one next year. That'd be so fun. And some fancy drinks. One drink that caught my attention. They had this charity mint julep that was made with Woodford Reserve, served in a sterling silver gold-plated engraved cup with 13 lab-grown sapphire stars, and it even comes with a little straw that you can keep, and it has the sensible price of $5,000.
0: What? Five grand for
27: $5,000 for a mint julep.
0: I mean,
29: okay.
0: Can't you just have a beer? I get all the fancy outfits and whatnot, but can't you just be, you know, the common folk and have a beer? Do you need a $5,000 mint julep? Enough's enough.
29: Yes.
0: Plus, half these horses were dying before the race started anyway. So what are you paying $5,000 for?
2: Oh, my goodness.
0: Jonas.
29: I mean, half of them were dying before the race started?
0: Yeah, whatever. You round up in radio. You know that.
29: Wow.
0: Dang.
29: Mint julep, but I don't have any problem with it if that's what you want to spend your money on.
27: I'm just going to have a great Monday. Maybe make me a mint julep today.
29: Mm-hmm. There you go. Mm-hmm.
27: Enjoy your day, boys.
2: All righty then.
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19: Altitude Sports Radio is the home of your Colorado Avalanche. And every Wednesday morning at 8 throughout the Stanley Cup playoffs, we've got head coach Jared Bednar.
20: We have a discipline and commitment, and we showed it in round one. That doesn't make it automatic for round two or three or four if you're fortunate enough to get there. It just means that you're now drawing back on that first round. To have this one knocked out convincingly, I think it says a lot about our team, and we'll be able to draw that for sure.
19: Coach Bednar, brought to you by Mr. Rooter Plumbing, proudly rooting for Colorado's hockey team. Altitude Sports Radio is the home of your Colorado Avalanche. And every Wednesday morning at 8 throughout the Stanley Cup playoffs, we've got head coach Jared Bednar.
20: We have a discipline and commitment, and we showed it in round one. That doesn't make it automatic for round two or three or four if you're fortunate enough to get there. It just means that you're now drawing back on that first round. To have this one knocked out convincingly, I think it says a lot about our team, and we'll be able to draw that for sure.
19: Coach Bednar, brought to you by Mr. Rooter Plumbing, proudly rooting for Colorado's hockey team.
21: 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The

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2: 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We got a play of the day, poll question, stat of the day, all of that forthcoming. Recapping the weekend, 76ers close out the Celtics, Pistons close out the Magic, Lakers close out the Rockets, and Cavaliers close out the Raptors as well. 877-3DP-SHOW. Tyler's sitting by. He'll take your phone calls in no particular order. Let me start with the Kentucky Derby. Over 19 million total viewers in the final hour of the TV coverage. And by comparison, last summer's NBA Finals Game 7 averaged 16 million. This is sort of the March Madness of other sports. When you think about it, everybody is doing a pool, Kentucky Derby pool. Your wife, daughters, you, your friends, everybody's picking a horse. Everybody's watching. You have parties where you get dressed up. And it feels like, just like March Madness, it's still an event. It doesn't matter who's in it. It's still an event. And there's still surprises. And that was the beauty of what you saw with the Kentucky Derby. Because when you think about the Derby, it's kind of standing still in time. It's still about the spectacle, the power and precision, the pageantry, the outfits, the horses. Everything looks beautiful, manicured. But when you think about the Derby, in today's society with sports, everything is you're getting bigger and stronger and better and faster, more powerful. Golden Tempo's winning time on Saturday was just over 2 minutes and 2 seconds. Now, that's an impressive run. Secretariat's 1973 finish was 1 minute 59 seconds, 59.4. So the gap of more than 2.5 seconds, and you go, okay, well, that's not too bad. That would be 15 lengths. So 2.5 seconds equates to over 15 lengths. So Secretariat would have won the Derby by 15 over Golden Tempo. So here we are, more than 5 decades later, and the sport has still not produced anyone capable of matching this horse's brilliance. And when you realize all but one horse was a descendant of Secretariat in the Kentucky Derby. But the Derby legend, it's still alive. History is constantly being rewritten, but with the Derby, it's not. But it is still an incredible event, and you had this one, you know, wonderful last to first dash, and, you know, it's one of those where you go, I'm glad I'm watching it. You know, it's one of those where you say, what time is it? Well, it's 6 o'clock. They usually try to go off, get everybody put into the gates at around 6:45 Eastern, and they like to get them out going at 6:57. And it was fun, you know. You get a female trainer, great interviews. I thought NBC, Peacock did a wonderful job all afternoon long because you get to know the horses. It's like studying for a final. You're cramming. You don't know anything about horse racing. You might think you do, but then all of a sudden, here you go. Here's the horses. Here's the story. Here's the jockey. Here's the owner. Here's the trainer. And the Kentucky Derby always, always delivers. And it was fun to watch. Fritzy sends me a note and he goes, and I know what's going to happen because Fritzy will somehow have a negative thought. And Fritzy almost missed the Derby. So Fritzy goes, how many Derby wins would it take for you to be promised to be the height of a jockey?
5: A little insensitive. We got into that a little bit last week with you could be 8 feet tall or 2 feet tall and all that. I was just wondering, like, how many Kentucky Derby wins if they said you're guaranteed to win 1, 2, 3, but you have to be, you know, the height of a jockey?
2: Well, okay. I always ask you the question that you ask me. Is there a number of Kentucky Derbies that if I promise you 5, but you're going to be the height of a jockey?
5: There is not. For me personally, I'd rather be my average height and not be able to say I won any Kentucky Derbies. I can live with that.
2: And not accomplish anything in life.
5: I don't want to say not accomplish anything in life, but the Kentucky Derby wouldn't be that much of a deal to change my size, my stature. My
2: okay. Right. Yes, Dylan.
6: What if you won the Triple Crown, Todd?
5: Oh, that's a whole other story.
2: So if you're like Billy Shoemaker.
5: Win a lot of money off of that, too.
2: Steve Cawthon. How about that?
6: Nice poll.
5: That opens the stable a little bit on where I would go with the height.
2: All right. Do we have a legitimate poll question today, Dylan?
6: Oh, you want a legitimate one?
2: Yeah. Yeah. Okay. Let's try. Let's do something different today. By the way, best and worst of the weekend, what you saw that you liked, you didn't like, you can dial up Tyler877-3DP-SHOW. Okay.
6: Well, this one's also from Todd, just prefacing it. How much did you bet on the Derby? More than 10, 100, 1,000, or none at all? Just the love of the game.
2: Well, I did see a social media video of you. I don't know what you bet, but I was betting how many beers you probably had, and I was going to bet around 9 or 10.
6: It was more of a brown liquor day, Dan, which probably explains that.
2: Oh, were you doing bourbon?
6: I was drinking some mint juleps.
2: Okay, and you were chasing it with Miller Lite, which nice.
6: A Miller Lite chaser, a couple of nighttime Bloody Marys, got some looks about that. But it was a nice smattering.
2: Anybody bet any money?
6: Yes, I did. I bet a little more than $100 total on the race, spread across God knows what. And I basically make a donation every Derby day.
2: Yes, Paul.
7: My wife and kids and I, we each put in $10, but I ended up putting $10 in for everybody. So I lost 40. My daughter won 40.
2: Any other poll questions?
6: We've got one off of an NBA poll. Would you like that, Dan?
2: And let me, you know, do a drive-by here. Let me see if there's something that'll stick.
6: Should Jason Tatum and Jaylen Brown part ways? Yeah, this is part of a larger Celtics question, okay. I think. But
2: okay. I would say no, because there are not many teams in the NBA who have players that size and that talent. Now, I know that it didn't work out. Give credit to Philadelphia. Philadelphia figured out something because they got blown out twice by over 30 points in this series. And then all of a sudden, Jason Tatum's not there to play, and the Boston Celtics, even though they're at home, Philadelphia was resilient. And Joel Embiid played great. Tobias Harris, come on down. The backcourt is already really, really good. But that's one of those where if you're not hitting your shots, and we saw this with Boston, that's their MO. These are playoff games. This isn't regular season where your three might not be as contested. Well, they weren't hitting their shots. And Philadelphia, I mean, I watch Embiid, and he just sort of moves. I mean, it's not quick, not fast. He's not jumping. He's playing the angles. He knows where his sweet spots are. He put up 34 points. And I think that's the amazing part is eventually you see players who just know how to play the game. They're not athletic as far as end-to-end and jumping. This is where you see the guy on the playground who might be 45 years of age, and he's the best player. Why? Because he knows how to play basketball. Embiid can't do what he once did. There's a Nikola Jokic feel to his game now. Not as skilled, but still to be out there, to come back from surgery, all of his surgeries, be able to play. And now you got Paul George. They both played 38 games, so they are fresh, but they might not be completely healthy and all the surgeries they've had and the injuries they've had. But Philadelphia, and I said this to a couple of people, I thought that the Knicks built their roster to beat Boston. They didn't build their roster to beat the Sixers. That's what I want to see with the matchup. Now, I know the Knicks are favored. They're favored by 7.5 tonight. Even Joel Embiid said, hey, when the series goes to Philadelphia, don't sell your ticket. I can't imagine any other place that might say this, any other star athlete who would say, hey, whatever you do, don't sell your tickets. The Eagles, that they would never have, Jalen Hurts would never have to say, hey, don't sell your tickets to the Giants. Here is Joel Embiid after the win.
8: I just have a message for our fans. Last time we played the Knicks, it felt like this was Madison Square Garden East. So we're going to need the support. You know, don't sell your tickets. We need you guys. The atmosphere that we've had the last couple of games in Philly, especially the last one, pushing it to Game 7. I mean, we need all of it. I don't care if it's 70-30, you know, it's Knicks fans. They travel, they're going to buy the tickets, and there's going to be, you know, some people that need the money and that, you know, probably going to sell tickets. But don't do it. If you need money, I got you.
2: All right.
7: I got you.
2: But Jalen Brunson isn't saying this to Knicks fans. Why is it more important, or feels like it's more important for the Knicks fans than it is for the Sixer fans? That's what kind of surprised me there. And granted, you know, we've seen, you know, home teams, fans sell their tickets. But this is Philadelphia. Well, this is Philadelphia. It's different. Yes, Marvin.
9: But Knicks fans are going to travel. That's a quick trip. That's a quick train ride.
2: It's a quick trip from Philly to New York.
9: True, but
2: it's the same.
9: But the Garden, it's so expensive.
2: I know that.
9: It's ridiculous.
2: I know that.
9: I'd rather take a train. It's going to be less expensive to take a train, get a hotel, and get tickets to the Sixers than just a regular old ticket to the Garden.
2: Okay. Are you surprised that Embiid has to say to Philly fans, don't sell your tickets?
9: No.
2: You're not surprised?
9: Because he saw it 2 years ago. That playoff series, it was almost like the Hawks against the Knicks last playoff series, where it was like, man, is this Madison Square Garden or State Farm Arena? That's what it's going to look like in Philadelphia if they keep selling their tickets to Knicks fans.
2: Yeah, Paul.
7: Embiid also said Madison Square Garden East. I think it would be south or west.
2: Yeah.
7: Again, okay. I'm not an expert.
2: He did everything right except for, you know, the direction. Yes, Todd.
5: I think it's less shocking, more sad that he has to say something like that to me. Like, you have to implore or plead with the fans to, you know, show up. Don't sell the tickets to the Knicks fans. It's kind of weak.
2: Thank you, Todd. Yes,
5: Bill. A major city like Philly.
6: Philly is one of those fan bases, though, where you would expect, like, playoffs for any of the major sports, they're selling out all home tickets.
2: Yes.
6: Yeah. So I am surprised.
2: Yeah. Like, I get it if you're a Dolphins fan and you say, hey, don't sell your tickets, you know, to Giants fans or Patriot fans when they come down. I understand that. But you would think Philly, that's an unbelievable fan base. You know, the Dolphins, not necessarily. But it just kind of surprised me a little bit. The other part of it was, and I got to watch a lot of this series, and because I thought Boston was going to go to the Eastern Conference Finals. I thought they would go to the NBA Finals. I really did. I thought everything, the pieces were kind of falling in place. And they, with Tatum back, Jaylen Brown did a wonderful job the entire year. But then you started to see where Derek White's not quite the Olympian we thought he was. Peyton Pritchard, you know, you just playoff basketball. I mean, it's just a different feel, everything about it. And Jaylen Brown was complaining after the loss, after the end of the series. I'm going to bring back some of the things that he had to say after the loss. And I was a little surprised because when you're up 3-1, I didn't hear him complaining about any officiating. Or you're up 3-2, I didn't hear anything.

I'll bring that back, some of the things that he had to say. Your phone calls are always welcome. Best and worst of the weekend. We'll get to those coming up. And make sure you go to rectech.com and sign up and your chance to win a RecTech grill. That'll be on May 15th. We're back after this, Dan Patrick Show. 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
8: 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The Odd Couple with Rob Parker and Kelvin Washington. 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
9: Seventy-sixers are 7.5-point underdogs against the Knicks. I mentioned Detroit. You got to have that second score. They got it with Tobias Harris. Cade Cunningham was wonderful, 32-12. But having Tobias Harris there certainly gives you that second option as they come back from a 3-1 deficit. I mean, I was trying to think the last time you had two teams come back from a 3-1 series deficit. Well, the last time it happened twice in a single postseason is 2020. The Nuggets rallied to beat the Jazz and in the first round beat the Clippers in the Western Conference semifinals. But that's twice with the, you know, the same team doing that as opposed to two separate teams. The Pistons and the Sixers were able to do that. All righty. John Sterling, longtime broadcaster for the Yankees, has passed away at the age of 87. Incredible run for John, and we played a lot of his calls on the show. He had fun, and I met John 1983 in Atlanta. He was doing NBA games. In fact, I think John Sterling is on the call with the Hawks against the Celtics when Larry Bird scores 60. In New Orleans. I think John Sterling is on the call, but I met John when he was doing Atlanta Brave games, and always energetic, always fun. And, you know, when you thought of the Yankees, you certainly thought of his calls, certainly when they were on the winning side of things. But John passing away at the age of 87. Jaylen Brown not in a good mood, and you can understand why. After the loss, after they were eliminated, he was on his Twitch account and, first of all, had this to say about Joel Embiid.
10: This is my personal opinion on basketball. Some of y'all might disagree, but argue with your grandma. Flopping has ruined our game. Joel Embiid is a great player, one of the best bigs in basketball history. Flops. He know it. This ain't breaking news. It is what it is. I can clip it up. Like I said, y'all can post it on these paid accounts that y'all, these bot, whatever.
9: Okay, I want to understand the context of Jaylen Brown's comments, because Joel Embiid doesn't get to call a foul on somebody else if he flops. It's not his fault. You do what you can get away with until you can't get away with it. This isn't about Joel Embiid. Now, Jaylen Brown doesn't want to go after the officials, because he didn't want to be fined. But does Embiid flop? Yes. How many guys in the NBA flop? If you can, you do. It's not one of those, I'll never lower myself and flop. Most of them do if you can get away with it. Then Jaylen Brown went on to talk about the referees in the playoffs.
11: It clearly had an agenda. Like, maybe because I spoke in those critical of the refs in the regular season. So, you know, how they responded. Like, we're going to call every, you're going to lead the playoffs in offensive fouls. That's how that was the response from the officiating crew. You could clearly tell. And I've actually spoke to some refs and they said it was agenda going into each game. So anytime Jaylen brings his arm up, just from reputation, just call it. Paul George does the same thing. Jalen Brunson does the same thing. Shit, I can go down the list. It's a basketball play, whether y'all believe it or not.
9: Okay, I don't believe it. You're trying to tell me that the officials said to you, hey, we got an agenda. We're going to call these offensive fouls on you. Really? And he says agenda. Like, that's the key word. So it's premeditated. Hey, in the playoffs, hey, you complained about us during the regular season. We're going to have an agenda to call this against you. Did they do that when you're up 3-1 or 3-2? I get it. You're upset. You guys should have won this series. But you gave them life. You gave them the opportunity. Then all of a sudden they go, you know, teams when they're down 3-1 can either go, yeah, we got no shot here. Or, man, all we got to do is win one game. And then one game. Detroit did it. Philly did it. I'm going to give them credit. Was there an agenda? I don't believe so. Now, is there something subconscious? It happens. Because you were complaining about the officials. Are you naming names? Can you give me the names of the officials who said there's an agenda? When did you talk to them? Now we have something here. If you're going to call them out, then let me know who you talked to. File a complaint. But you can't put a blanket over this, open up a large umbrella and say, yep, there's an agenda here. Does Joel Embiid flop? Yes, he does. There's quite a few guys who flop. And I would say to Jaylen Brown, why don't you flop? Or just occasionally, okay? Yes, Todd.
12: Jaylen Brown should start wearing a wire, and then he could just play it for Adam Silver. If he's got that kind of relationship with the refs, where they open up to him like that, just, you know, put the mic on.
9: I can't imagine an official, and, you know, if Jaylen's going, man, why do I get called? You know, it's like offensive fouls all the time. Well, there's an agenda against you. Oh, well, let me ask another official. Maybe another official. Like, how many officials did you talk to who said we have an agenda? You guys lost. You guys were a great story. That's part of it. If I said at the beginning of the year, Tatum, don't know if he's coming back, but you're going to be up 3-1 on the Sixers to go into the second round and face the Knicks, you would go, oh, my God, I'll sign up for it. Then all of a sudden, Jaylen Brown has a wonderful season. He's carrying you. Then all of a sudden, Tatum comes back. Now all of a sudden, the expectations go through the roof. And now it becomes a disappointment where this was a feel-good story that you got this far. Then you're up 3-1, and you let it slip away. That's on you. That's on the Celtics. That's on your head coach who put out a lineup. I needed a program. I didn't know who they were. And I'm thinking, you got most of your starting lineup hasn't started a playoff game. Man, that to me was what shocked me. Like, what are you doing? Yeah, Paulie.
13: It's almost like Jaylen Brown is answering his own question. And in that clip you played, he said, I complained about the refs all season, and now in the playoffs, I'm not getting calls. What do you think's going to happen all season if you ride the refs? They're going to turn around and favor you in the postseason. It's a cycle. And the more flack you give the refs, the worse it's going to work out for you long term.
9: I can't imagine. I mean, let's just use logic. When you're constantly nagging somebody, complaining, and it never stops, and then you want them to, you know, you want to benefit from that. Like, well, wait a minute. You're turning again. You got an agenda against me. Yeah, you had an agenda against me. How's it feel? If that happened, like the referees are human, obviously. You're going to be complaining constantly. What do you think they're going to do? You know what? On second thought, you're right. These officials have egos. They're like, who are you to be telling me how to call a game? Yes, Todd.
12: And would a ref say, I got to get this guy off my back. I got to give him a couple of calls. I just can't have him in my ear so much. And maybe that's what I have to do, just like wink at a few things for him. No one's going to do that.
9: It does happen, I think, with some coaches. I think if there have been players, but it's how you ask for something. It's how you point something out. Then you could get calls. Tony Gwynn told me, he said, I didn't have to say anything. I just had to look. You know, my body language told the umpire that that wasn't a strike. And he said I would get calls. You know, Maddox and Glavin never complained. They got those calls. Well, they had nothing to complain about because they were getting. So it's what are you saying and how are you saying it? But I can't imagine. If I'm the commissioner, I want to talk to Jaylen Brown today. I'd like to have details here. Jaylen, you said this. I want to follow up. I want to be fair to your complaint. But you either tell me the officials' names or retract this, and you made a mistake. But I can't have, we've always thought that certain players, there's a bias for or against them. Like Draymond Green complains all the time. Rasheed Wallace complained all the time. Do you think they got the benefit of the doubt? The answer is no. That's what's surprising with Jaylen Brown. You're better than this. You got beat. You played well. You didn't have Tatum in there. You know what? Take the licking, man. Move on. Yes, Marv.
14: And I think this is another black eye on the NBA because a lot of people already think, oh, the NBA's scripted, the NBA's rigged.
9: Yeah.
14: And now people are just kind of second guessing, which isn't true because it's the Celtics. It's not like it's the Indiana Pacers or some type of small market team. This is the preeminent team in the NBA. So I'm not buying that, but it gives people like a second look.
9: But the NBA despises this. They hate when there's a conspiracy theory. They do. And knowing that firsthand, being around Commissioner Stern, whoo, any thought of impropriety, any thought of somehow the games are rigged, you do not want to be around that man. And if he was the commissioner and Jaylen Brown said this, he'd probably have Jaylen Brown in the New York office there. Let's talk about this. Yes, Dylan.
15: Would you say of all the leagues, the NBA's by far the most sensitive to, I guess you could say, allegations like this, just given the history?
9: Well, they should be, because Tim Donaghy, and that to me, you know, I know that David Stern called him a rogue official, as if to say no other official is involved in this. He would always say that rogue official. Do I think there are other officials that were involved or attached to Tim Donaghy? I do. But when you start to think of an official could make a call, not make a call, making money, working with bad guys, now all of a sudden, well, we do this with the NFL. Like anytime there's a point spread and all of a sudden they nail the point spread, Fritzy will always come in and say, how do they do this? You know, it's like they know what the outcome is going to be.
12: I don't want to call it fixed, but you could be the greatest mathematicians in the world. It's like a women's high school soccer game and they got it by a half a goal or a lacrosse game. They just do it on all levels to the half point is amazing to me.
9: Yes, Paul.
13: But if you go back to that Tim Donaghy betting scandal, he was a ref and it happened in 2007. I remember you being on the air and if for everyone who had that conspiracy itch, there's a face. We have a story. It's real. And that, like, opened the floodgates for those type of people.
9: Yeah, because I don't know who these officials are that Jaylen Brown is pointing out, but I'd like to know who they are. If I'm the commissioner, this is a big problem. I'm telling a player that there's an agenda against him. And agenda is the word that just kind of jumps off the page. Yeah, Marvin?
14: And now there's always an excuse when you lose or your team loses. Oh, it's rigged. They didn't want us to win. Why would they not want the Celtics to win, of all teams?
9: You don't want to say the word rigged. That'll get you in real trouble.
14: For sure.
9: Yeah, you can't say rigged. You could say felt like they wanted Philadelphia to win. Or I wouldn't even say that. It'd be like Philly seemed to get more of the calls that were probably 50-50 calls. Yes, Mark.
14: But agenda and rigged, they're in the kind of the same ballpark. They live in the same neighborhood.
9: Well, it's a cul-de-sac. Rigged is bad. Agenda is a maybe dressed up version there.
14: It's on the earlier part of the street.
9: Yes, yes.
15: The agenda is to rig it.
9: Yes, Todd.
12: Because the follow-up question by any journalist would be like, and why would you say that? Or why would you think they would give them more of the calls? And then that opens the door to someone manipulating or rigging something.
9: I would think you would want Boston to continue to play. Boston versus the Knicks feels bigger than the Sixers versus the Knicks. Yes, Paulie.
13: Rigged is one street away from the top tier, which is fixed. Fix is the killer word.
9: Yeah. A couple of phone calls, best and worst of the weekend, what you saw that you liked, you didn't like. And Jaylen Brown could be correct because he's a very thoughtful player. He's a smart player. But maybe they are favoring Philadelphia or they're not favoring you with, you know, your offensive style. Yes, Mark.
14: Jaylen Brown talked about flopping was ruining their game. But another complaint a lot of fans have about the current NBA is all the threes that they were taking. The Celtics are the poster child of why a lot of people hate the NBA. They shot 49 threes on Saturday night as opposed to the 76ers shooting 28. Yeah. So they're the poster children of, man, all they do is jack up threes. So they're ruining the game too.
9: Chris in Syracuse. Hi, Chris.
16: Thanks, Dan. I got best and worst for you. Best to LeBron James Friday night. Still at age 41, being able to dial back and fend off Father Time and carry the Lakers in a decisive game six. But even LeBron can't keep that up for at his age for the long haul. I think this May and June, the torch is officially passed on to Wemby and SGA. And next year for LeBron's farewell tour, probably will be back where it started in Cleveland, and he'll hope that Donovan Mitchell, Mobley, Allen can get him another title on the way out the door, and I'm sure Bronny will be along for the ride. And my worst, yeah, Boston Celtics. 2 years in a row now bounced early as favorites in the playoffs. And if it had been the Knicks who lost to Philly or had lost to Atlanta, they'd be yelling for the mountaintops to break them up. But I agree with you. They shouldn't. They're a big away. I mean, I think Porzingis left a big void. And the Celtics with Tatum, he did miss Game 7 but versus Philly, but there was also he was there for most of the series, and they played really well without him this year. And last year, they lost to the Knicks, and Tatum missed Game 6. But they had him in games 1 and 2 in Boston, and the Knicks blew him out by 20 in both. So it's going to be interesting to see what Brad Stevens and the Celtics do. And do you move? Who do you move? Brown or the injury play Tatum? And you got the coach of the year who could be on the hot seat. He could be the next Tom Thibodeau. Yeah, it's a big offseason for the Boston Celtics.
9: Thank you, Chris. And then didn't you have Jaylen Brown saying that the Sixers were better without Joel Embiid in the lineup? That they seem to move the ball better. I mean, it's like the Rockets. The Rockets, that feels like that's a mess inside that locker room with Kevin Durant. And there are reports that his teammates weren't thrilled about Kevin Durant, his burner account. Like that, man, Kevin Durant will be on a new team next year. And then probably the year after that. What a weird career, really. Yes, Marv.
14: It's crazy that he's been on so many teams because we thought he was going to be, quote unquote, anti-LeBron, where he was going to stay in Oklahoma City his entire career. And he's 5-6 teams now. It's like a journeyman. Jim Jackson level almost.
9: Whoa. Jim Jackson will join us later on. Easy there, Marvin. Yeah. That Kevin Durant situation. Bad. But give credit to LeBron and the Lakers. You know, Reeves came back. They're not going to have Luka, I don't think. And you're going against OKC. But still, and we love to do this. Michael at this age or later in his career wouldn't have been able to do this. And you might be right. Like Mike at the Wizards was a good player. LeBron can still be a very good player. Yeah, Paulie.
13: The Michael argument is he played 82 games for 10 years straight. He didn't have a 50-start season and a 62-start season mixed in there to load manage.
9: Oh, okay.
13: I get defensive. Okay. All defensive. By the way, he was all defensive.
9: You're all defensive.
13: Just like Mike.
9: First team. All right. How about we take a break? More phone calls coming up. And our play of the day next. Rec check. 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
5: It's confidence. It's the size of the moment. He's enjoying playing the game. First playoffs, you know, start. 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The fans in our building, they're all behind Wedge right from the second they announce his name coming out on the ice.
3: 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Nice win.
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3: Taves swings it to his right. Cale Makar doesn't take the shot. Now he does. He scores! Oh, Cale! That's two here in the third. And the Avs, in a playoff game, have put up 8 goals. Number 8 makes it 8-6 Colorado.
4: Colorado ended up winning 9-6 over the Wild. 14 different players scored at least one goal, tied for the most in a playoff game in NHL history. 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I watched a little bit of the Montreal series against Tampa, and I was watching, and I kept thinking, is Montreal going to get a shot on goal? I think they had 9 total. So I'm just watching, and I'm going, man, you got to put some pressure. And then all of a sudden I'm thinking, this is the kind of game you win because they had all their opportunities, didn't take advantage of it, and then you somehow get a goal, and now Montreal moves on to face my Buffalo Sabres. Yeah, they're my Buffalo Sabres.
5: That's your squad?
4: Yeah, I'm going to take them. Yes, Todd?
6: I'm no hockey expert, but in 60 minutes of hockey, how bizarre. How could you have single-digit shots on goal? How could that even happen? How could you not accidentally be somewhere on the ice where you can get a chance to shoot it at the goalie more than 9 times over the course of that period?
4: Lucas in Texas.
6: You just totally dismissed me just now.
4: I mean,
6: was that too obvious? Maybe that was obvious.
4: Okay, what can I tell you?
6: Everything I say doesn't have to be like something, you know, retort back.
4: But you ask a question.
6: I said, how can that happen? I guess I'm asking you to explain to me how that would happen. But you can't.
4: I don't know. They just took fewer shots. They couldn't get shots off.
6: It's a very rare thing. That's why we're talking about it.
4: Lucas in Texas. Hi, Luke. What's on your mind today?
7: Hey, Dan. Good morning.
4: Good morning.
7: Hard to follow that hard-hitting hockey analysis, but I'll try my best. Best and worst of the weekend. I did not have a worst until I heard on air that John Sterling died. Hate to hear of great baseball voices passing on. A best, just love seeing all the Game 7s. Just love seeing the playoff season in full swing. It's a lot of fun. I do have a question for you and for the team. I got into a really dumb debate, and you guys are the kings of dumb debates, and so I need your help.
4: Thank you.
7: The famed basketball analyst, Charles Barkley. Really, I just want to analyze that first name. You are obviously a professional broadcaster. You care about dictation very much. Can you please answer this question? How many syllables are in the name Charles? Because it was a fierce debate between 1 or 2 syllables.
4: Dylan, how many syllables in the word or name Charles?
8: 2.
4: Okay. Todd?
6: I was going to say 1.
4: Marvin?
9: 2.
4: Paul?
5: I think it's supposed to be 1. I just looked it up. Do you want the answer?
4: Yeah.
5: It's a bit of a debate because Charles does not have an up and down.
4: Mm-hmm.
5: But you could pronounce it Charles, and now you've had a stress on the first part of it, and you've developed it into 2 syllables.
4: Mm.
5: But historically, 1 syllable.
4: I would think 1 syllable, Charles. Unless you're, well, depending how Charles says it. Yes, Todd.
6: I could have sworn I learned as like a kid in elementary school, like you do the clap. That's how you do syllables. That's how they taught it when I was a little kid. Like, Charles. That's 1, right? Charles. Not Charles. I don't know. I'm pretty sure I remember my first grade teacher doing like the clap to figure out the number of syllables of a word.
4: Yes, Dylan.
8: Well, if you're British, it might be sound like 1 symbol, like Charles. But we learned that it's the amount of times your chin goes down when you say it. So if you put your hand under your chin and you go Charles, your chin goes down.
4: Yeah, but first. I don't say Charles.
8: Charles.
4: It's Charles.
8: Charles. I think that's still 2.
4: Yes, Paul.
5: I think Dylan has a point. In Great Britain, Charles is defined as 1 syllable, and you do not go up and down.
4: Mm.
5: They said in the Southern dialect in America, it's more likely to be Charles.
4: Mm. Okay.
5: Back to you.
4: Thank you. Hopefully that helped you, Lucas. Buddha in San Francisco. Good morning, Buddha. What's on your mind?
1: Oh, man. Make room for that Emmy, boys. What up, DP? Happy Monday, boys. Every day's a Super Bowl. Let's go, back row. RIP, John Sterling, DP. I've been lucky to live a sports life. I mean, listening to the likes of Chick Hearn, Al Michaels, John Madden, Jim Nance, and Scully. I mean, I know there's others, but John Sterling was a staple and also a favorite of Seton's. I mean, he certainly had some funny calls for home runs, man. One of a kind. But best of the weekend, Dan, of all the players in the NBA, Joel Embiid needed this playoff win the most. I mean, it's not going to help his MVP trophy age any better because I don't care what you say, Jokic still should have won that year, but it was still nice to see him win that series and play well. Dude's been hampered, and, you know, it's just good for him. Worst of the weekend, Dan, getting excited to watch both these Game 7s yesterday and then getting and then listening to the fans chanting Angel Reese while her boyfriend Wendell Carter was at the free throw line, and then he misses. Not
4: good. Thank you, Buddha. Yeah, Wendell Carter Jr. III, reportedly dating Angel Reese. I think he's a better shooter than her, but he goes to the free throw line. Can we check and see what Wendell Carter Jr. III shoots from the free throw line?
5: Yeah, luckily I had that on my screen, as always, Dan.
4: Okay.
5: He is shooting, 79% this year from the free throw
4: line. Okay, all right, yeah. But she was in the building, and they were roughing him up a little bit there. Update the poll results, if you can, Dylan. This first hour flew by.
8: All righty, Dan. We have a few, actually. How much did you wager on the Kentucky Derby? 74% say none.
4: Okay.
8: And that followed by more than $10.
4: Okay.
8: Should Jason Tatum and Jaylen Brown part ways as Celtics teammates? 56% say yes.
4: Ooh.
8: And then, would you take a triple crown win if it meant being jockey height the rest of your life? 67% say nah.
4: It's always amazing what Todd takes from something because he always takes something different than anybody else does. And it's almost always negative.
6: I'm just watching it like, I won the race, and all the other jockeys and horses are congratulating him. They come up to him. They ride alongside him.
4: I don't think the horses congratulated him.
6: Well, one of them make it look like he made a little smile. But it looks like, I'm wondering if he's like, I won the Kentucky Derby, but I'm still so sure. That's what I wondered. I'm being honest.
4: 1 hour in the books. Two more to go. More phone calls coming up on this Monday. Best and worst of the weekend. 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
12: It's confidence. It's the size of the moment. He's enjoying playing the game. First playoffs, he's excited about it. 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The fans in our building, they're all behind Wedge right from the second they announce his name coming out on the ice.
10: Coach Bednar. 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One chili, one at a time. Altitude. Altitude Sports Radio is the home of your Colorado Avalanche. And every Wednesday morning at 8 throughout the Stanley Cup playoffs, we've got head coach Jared Bednar.
12: We have that discipline and commitment, and we showed it in round one. That doesn't make it automatic for round two or three or four if you're fortunate enough to get there. It just means that you're now drawing back on that first round. To have this one knocked out convincingly, I think it says a lot about our team, and we'll be able to draw that for sure.
10: Coach Bednar, brought to you by Mr. Rooter Plumbing, proudly rooting for Colorado's hockey team. Altitude Sports Radio is the home of your Colorado Avalanche. And every Wednesday morning at 8 throughout the Stanley Cup playoffs, we've got head coach Jared Bednar.
12: We have that discipline and commitment, and we showed it in round one. That doesn't make it automatic for round two or three or four if you're fortunate enough to get there. It just means that you're now drawing back on that first round. To have this one knocked out convincingly, I think it says a lot about our team, and we'll be able to draw that for sure.
10: Coach Bednar, brought to you by Mr. Rooter Plumbing, proudly rooting for Colorado's hockey team.

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6: 2024. Speaking of the Yankees, they crushed the Orioles 11-3 for their 13th win in 15 games. Stanley Cup playoffs. Despite just 9 shots on goal, Canadians beat the Lightning 2-1. In Game 7, we'll face the Sabres in the second round. In the West, Avs, 4-goal third period. Skate past the Wild 9-6 in Game 1 of their second round series. Cal Makar, 2 goals, says it's not easy to process a playoff game with 15 goals.
7: I don't think we're going to see that again. I think it's just probably a one-off, but I like that we were able to stick with it and find a way to win, obviously, in a unique way.
6: Golden Knights and Ducks open their series tonight in Vegas.
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2: How do you feature Draymond Green?
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2: Hour two on this Monday. What you saw that you liked, you didn't like. 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Operator Tyler sitting by, doing nothing but answering your phone calls. 877-3DP-SHOW. 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Chef Greg from RecTech will be here to give it away. Give it away now. RECTEQ. Speaking of music, picked up the New York Times Magazine. Taylor Swift was on the cover, and I go, all right, I'll read about Taylor Swift. And it was the 50 greatest living American songwriters. And I thought, okay, I'll look at that. And you go through and you see Bob Dylan is in there. Carole King is in there and gave us the great album Tapestry. You got Outkast in there. So there's Bad Bunny's in there. There's a variety of artists in there. And you're kind of going through, Stevie Wonder's in there. And you're going, okay, Bruce Springsteen. All right. Then all of a sudden I go, well, Hall & Oates are still alive. I think they wrote most of their music. And then I go, Billy Joel is still alive. I think he wrote most of his music. They're not in there. So the top 50 American, living American songwriters. Is it top 50 or top 30, Paul?
5: I got 30.
2: Oh. Well, maybe they should have gone to 50, so then Billy Joel and Hall & Oates would have made that. But I was kind of surprised at this list that, and some of the artists I didn't know, and some of them are just songwriters, but I was kind of surprised that Hall & Oates and Billy Joel didn't make the cut. Yeah, Paul?
5: I'm reading the list, and I'm surprised with Billy Joel, because even if you don't like his music, you can't argue with the success of his work for, you know, a 10-year period. They did have a postscript article, 11 great American songwriters who didn't make our list, the New York Times. They did that because of the reaction.
2: Well, who did they put in there?
5: All the people you just named that didn't make it, like Billy Joel and a few others.
2: Did Hall & Oates make their list of, because I don't know if they wrote their music. I know Billy Joel did.
5: Frank Ocean made it. Billy Joel did. Hall & Oates did not.
2: Oh, well, to be fair to the list in New York Times, I should check and see if Hall & Oates actually wrote their music. Kendrick Lamar is in there. You know, there's people that deserve to be in there. It's just kind of surprising that you have the 30 greatest living American songwriters, and Billy Joel doesn't make that list. Yes, Paul?
5: Does it matter if an artist writes his songs or her songs?
2: James Taylor's not in there, is he? Because I think James Taylor wrote his music. I don't think James Taylor is in there among the top 30. Yeah, Paulie.
5: I remember seeing an interview with Garth Brooks, the great country star, at his peak. And he even said, I don't write the songs. I'm given songs. I'm the performer. And because people were asking, oh, you don't write your own songs. It's if it's a bad thing. He goes, well, you know, Robert De Niro doesn't write his own lines.
2: Well, Sinatra didn't write anything, I don't think. I mean, I get it. There's certain artists that will take what you give them and then make it theirs. But did Chris Stapleton make it in among the greatest living American songwriters? I don't know if Chris did. He's written over 1,000 songs. He's written songs where he hands them out to other people. He said, Adele, he wrote a song for Adele. He said, I didn't even know who Adele was at the time, But, you know, he wrote a song for her, wrote a song for Darius Rucker. I mean, he's written a lot of songs. I would think that he would be in there. Yes, Dylan?
6: We got Willie Nelson and Dolly Parton in there and Young Thug.
2: And Willie Nelson should be in there. Willie is one of the great songwriters of all time. And any list that has Dolly Parton in, I'm fine with that. Yes, Marvin?
7: Yeah, Dolly Parton should just be in there alone just for writing Jolene and I Will Always Love You in the same day.
2: Jolene. I think Dolly talked about she eventually ran into Jolene years later, and she said basically that Jolene didn't hold up. Like, Jolene didn't look like Jolene when she wrote the song. Yeah. Yes, Marv.
7: There's pictures of young Dolly Parton, and the question always is, what did Jolene look like? Because if you're leaving Dolly Parton for Jolene, had better been top five dead or alive.
2: Yeah, but this is Dolly talking about how beautiful Jolene was.
7: Need a young picture of young Jolene.
2: The Magic have fired Jamal Mosley. Well, here we go. So Billy Donovan, and I was told this a while ago when it looked like he was going to leave the Bulls, that where would his two places be that he would go to? One was Golden State, and the other one was the Orlando Magic. Well, the Magic make the playoffs. They're playing well. Jamal Mosley is not going to get fired if they end up winning that series and move on, no matter what would happen that next round. But Billy Donovan, maybe this time he does take the Orlando Magic job. I did talk about the Sixers. Joel Embiid talking about don't sell your tickets to the Knicks when they come to town. 2024, the Sixers ownership group bought more than 2,000 tickets during a first-round playoff series to keep them out of the hands of the New York Knicks. Now, this time around, ticket sales will be limited to those located in the, quote, greater Philadelphia area, end quote. The team plans to make sure that this is the case by confirming where you live based on the credit card billing address of the purchaser, to make sure the Knicks are still going to get tickets.
5: Yeah.
2: Yes. I mean, we're not fooling anybody here. You're going to get your ticket and tickets, and no matter what, you'll probably sell them if you think you can make, you know, good money, because the Knicks folks are going to be coming in and spending money here. Let's see. Best and worst of the weekend. Phone calls coming up. Dylan, the poll results from hour one, and what are you going to go with in hour two?
6: Our latest poll, Dan, was would you take a Triple Crown win if it meant being jockey height the rest of your life? About 67% say no. For the second hour, we got one from Pauly about the Derby. Is when it comes to winning a race, who should get the most credit? The horse, the jockey, the trainer, or the owner?
2: Mm. Okay. And?
6: I would say, I think the trainer ends up getting a lot of the credit. They tend to be the most famous. Obviously, secretary, there's been famous horses, but the trainers who win tend to, I think, get associated the most with it.
2: Nile Rodgers is on this list of great songwriters. Lucinda Williams is on here as a great songwriter. And most of these people belong on this list, I would think. But I still would be, if you can see, Todd, you should know. Well, I don't know if you'll know, but Stevie Wonder's on this. Did Hall & Oates write their own music?
8: Everything I'm looking at suggests that the majority were from Hall & Oates, that Daryl Hall wrote a lot of them. John Oates did a few. There was some collaboration. There was a woman named Sarah, something that was part of it, but that they supposedly wrote most of their own music.
2: Paul Simon is on here. Jay-Z is on here. Obviously, Taylor Swift is on here. I mean, there's Missy Elliott's on here. Lionel Richie. Okay. If you're putting Lionel Richie on there, I got to put Billy Joel on there. And I think that there is a podcast on, this topic. And I think somebody talked about Billy Joel's music being schlocky.
5: Oh.
2: I think that was the word. But, I mean, Lionel Richie had... See, I don't want to do this.
7: Come on now.
2: No, I don't want to...
7: Nah, get in this lane.
2: I don't want to be criticizing somebody to try to lift up somebody else. But Lionel Richie, Billy Joel, yes, Mark.
7: Worst song, We Didn't Start the Fire or Dancing on the Ceiling?
2: Yeah. Let me ask Todd.
8: I would go with We Didn't Start the Fire is not quite as good as Dancing on the Ceiling.
2: Okay. Yes, Paul?
5: It feels like these New York Times lists and other lists, they're kind of want you to be upset about a snub. Mm. And maybe the Billy Joel snub is on purpose because Fiona Apple made the list. She had a nice little two-year run. She was famous for a while and had some cool songs. I don't know if she had the impact or success of Billy Joel. And I'm being very fair.
2: I'm surprised Sheryl Crow's not on here. I mean, she's a Hall of Famer. But Chris Stapleton did not make it? Oh, my God. All right. I don't want to get too caught up in it. I was surprised at that. Yes, Dylan?
6: I think we could agree that Billy Joel and Lionel Richie are both kind of schlocky.
2: Yeah, they're together.
6: Yeah.
2: But, I mean, nobody's written a hit in whatever, 40 years, I don't think. Yes, Paul.
5: Part of writing a song is making it successful, not just being cool and hip or whatever. Like, whatever worked for Lionel Richie worked.
2: Yeah. And Lionel Richie was Commodores?
7: He was.
2: Yeah. All right. But I don't know how much he wrote for the Commodores. I don't know.
7: I mean, I'll take Brick House. If I write Brick House, I'm all right.
2: Yeah. All right. Yes, Todd.
8: What do you think of "Running with the Night Plane in the Shadows"? That was a pretty cool song, Lionel Richie.
2: I don't know if I'm familiar with that.
8: It was running with the night, playing in the shadows, just you and I till the morning light.
2: I'm still not familiar.
8: Okay.
2: With
8: okay.
2: No, I mean, you know, maybe they should have expanded it to 50. All right. All you got to do is be alive. Hall & Oates, Billy Joel, they're alive. Yes, Dylan.
6: I think there was a massive oversight here in that Todd wasn't even considered for the list. He has written numerous original songs.
2: You know what?
8: Snub.
2: Talking Pittsburgh.
8: Let's get
6: quizzical.
8: Yeah.
6: One Dining Moment.
2: One Dining Moment.
6: Just to name a few.
8: I should bump Fiona Apple for sure. I don't know about the other ones.
2: All right.
7: Take that, Stevie Wonder.

0: Alrighty. Alrighty. Yes, Marv.
1: To you, who's the greatest living songwriter, just overall?
0: Dylan. Okay. Yeah, I'd say Dylan. He's still writing good music. He can't sing good music, but he still usually gets favorable reviews for his music that he's still writing today. So I would say Dylan, with what he wrote, what it meant, and it still continues to perform. Yes, Mark.
1: I know your issue was some of these guys haven't written hits in 40, 50 years, but I think it's basically at their apex. They were just churning out just unbelievable songs, correct?
0: Yes. Yes. Yeah, Paul.
2: Yeah, that's like saying Jim Brown hasn't had a 1,000-yard season.
0: Yeah. Right. Yeah, but he's dead, so he couldn't be right on the list.
2: Okay.
0: Yeah, just saying.
2: I love how upset you get because during the commercial break, I could hear you on the phone going, yeah, do you see the list? You're talking to someone about the list.
0: I was talking to my wife. Because I'm looking for an audience at home. And, you know, the dog will listen, but, you know, she can't respond. The cat, he's not listening. My daughters usually have their earbuds in. And then there's my wife. And so I'm complaining about, how do you not have Billy Joel? Like, I don't understand that. And then I started bringing up other names. And then all of a sudden I'm getting worked up. And there's really nobody to play off of. Yes, Marv.
1: So that means the list did its job.
0: Yeah, but I don't like being toyed with like that. You know, it's like when the mothership had Michael Jordan, the greatest college player of all time. It was embarrassing. Even Mike would say, no way. Lou Alcindor is the greatest college player of all time. It's not even close. But it's like we got to get eyeballs on this. Didn't the WNBA just have something about the top 10 players and they put Caitlin Clark on the page and she's 10th on the list? So you got to put her up there just so you can tune, you know, you're going to read it. Bait and switch. Clickbait and switch is what it is. Yes, Paul.
2: I think I had the football comp to the snub of Billy Joel. Should I save it or do it now?
0: I mean, is it worthy to go?
2: No, it's not worthy.
0: Oh, okay.
2: I would say Terry Bradshaw. Terry Bradshaw never gets in conversations with great quarterbacks. But if you look at the numbers, 4 Super Bowls, and he was responsible for a lot of getting them there and winning. But he never gets discussed. Billy Joel's success, you can't argue with.
0: Okay, who was

0: hang. So that I would lean towards. But Terry Bradshaw had a terrible towel, great defense, Steel Curtain, and Stallworth and Swan and Franco Harris, Rocky Blyer.
1: No, no, we know.
0: That's why I lean towards of the two hokey ones. I would go less hokey to Billy Joel.
1: I don't think Terry Bradshaw was hokey.
0: But to Paul's point about like what we, you know, putting those two together and making them analogous, it's because of their hokiness that we would make an analogy between those two being left out of things.
1: Get Terry Bradshaw and Billy Joel on the phone there, Tom.
0: That would be something.
1: Yeah. You'd be in heaven if
0: that would be a fantastic.
1: Hi, Billy. I just want to say I wanted to move to Allentown because I wanted to live. I'm living here in Allentown. I didn't start the fire. I wanted to play the piano.
0: I could sing the Pittsburgh song to Terry.
1: Yeah, that'd be great. Yes, Marv.
2: I could just hear Fritzy. Oh, Billy, I've been a fan for the longest time. So see what I did? Is this a song? For the longest
0: time.
1: Todd, I think you and me, the only ones who've seen Billy Joel in concert.
0: I saw him multiple times.
1: You saw him with Elton John.
0: I did. I saw him with Elton John. I saw him separately, I'd say at least three times, and it was great. Mm. And I saw him recently for the last concert that he did. I don't know if he's ever going to perform again because of health issues, but I saw him at Mohegan Sun last February, and that was his last concert so far.
1: Yeah, I got to see him at the Garden in the same row with Christie Brinkley.
0: That's awesome.
1: Yeah. And then let's see, who do they have? Well, his daughter sang.
0: Alexa.
1: Yeah, Alexa came on stage.
0: They put the boat on the stage, too, which is really weird. I don't know how they were able to put the whole yacht thing on there.
3: The Downeaster?
0: Yeah, ladies and gentlemen, the Downeaster Alexa. And she came on there on the boat, and they pulled it in with, like, a rope.
1: But don't you think if you're saying, hey, Alexa, and then the Alexa thing comes on every time you're talking to her?
0: That would be problematic.
1: Yes, thank you. How about we take a break?
0: Yeah.
1: No. We're not doing this. Yes, Paul.
4: If this were 1987, it would have been the greatest segment in radio history.
1: Yeah, it'd be a great segment there. I think we answer our own question why we don't win a sports Emmy. Take a break. 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
6: 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First playoffs, you know, start. 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
6: We have that discipline and commitment, and we showed it in round one. That doesn't make it automatic for round two or three or four if you're fortunate enough to get there. It just means that you're now drawing back on that first round. To have this one knocked out convincingly, I think it says a lot about our team, and we'll be able to draw that for sure.
4: Coach Bednar, brought to you by Mr. Rooter Plumbing, proudly rooting for Colorado's hockey team.
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8: Got a crash here on I-70 eastbound out west near Morrison Road. The two left lanes are blocked. It's a rollover, and it's causing about a 10-minute delay through there. And then on C-470, there's a crash on the eastbound off-ramp to I-25. That's blocking the left lane, slowing things down to Quebec with about a 5-minute delay. 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I'm Mike Spataro with traffic on Altitude Sports Radio 950.
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0: Orlando Magic have fired their head coach, and Billy Donovan could be the front runner for that. Jamal Mosley got, he was there for 5 years, made the playoffs the last 3 years, bowed out in the first round those 3 years. But if they win this series, no matter what happens the following series, does he keep his job? He's still the same coach. If they win that game and they get swept by Cleveland, does he get fired? Yes, Marvin.
1: I think so. It kind of felt inevitable. Anything outside of a crazy championship, maybe Eastern Conference championship run, only because I think there was been, you know, looming issues between Paolo Banchero and the head coach.
0: And I wonder if they've been entertaining the idea of Billy Donovan, maybe quietly, privately, laying groundwork there. They got to move on from Jalen Suggs. Jalen Suggs shouldn't be in that rotation. He was shooting, you know, 29%, I think, from three-point range. And I know he's had injuries. He'd just never been a great player. You know, Bane played well. Franz Wagner is a really good player. Paolo is a really good player. They have a nucleus here. This is one of those where you kind of go in, you add a little bit, and then all of a sudden, like, you're legitimate. Yes, Marv.
1: And they were the 8 seed, but their 8 seed was misleading because they kind of underachieved all season long. I think Jamal Crawford said that also. Like, they weren't your typical 8 seed. It wasn't like the Charlotte Hornets that got in.
0: Zach in Knoxville. Good morning, Zach. What's on your mind?
2: ADP, thanks for taking my call. Draymond saying that Steve Kerr hindered him is like Dylan saying that you're holding him back. I think he'd be a fringe podcaster and probably a forklift operator at best. But my question is, do you think anybody in the East can compete with whoever comes out of the West? I think any team that comes out of the West, it can beat any team that comes out of the East. Do you agree with that?
0: It's hard to picture if it's the Knicks or the Sixers or the Cavs, Detroit. I mean, I'm looking at the odds here from DraftKings. The Thunder minus 145, then it's a big, big drop to the Spurs at plus 370, and then a really big drop to the Knicks, third at plus 850. Then it goes down to the Pistons, plus 1800. I mean, they're really not factoring in. The Spurs would be in the Western Conference Finals, and if the Thunder played the Knicks, they'd be big, big favorites there. Huge favorites with everybody else, Pistons, Cavs, Sixers. Timberwolves are plus 10,000 to win it all. Yes, Marv.
1: We haven't talked about the Thunder or the Spurs because they've been done playing for the last week. Yeah. They took care of business, and everyone else has gone to 6 or 7 games.
0: Sounded like you're yelling at people.
1: I'm sorry, guys. I was just riled up.
0: Okay, fair enough. Ernie in Houston. Hi, Ernie. What's on your mind today?
3: Hello, Mr. Dan Patrick. You are amazing because you make women want to listen to your show. Thank you for bringing up Billy Joel. Well, I have 6 brothers. They're all athletes, and I listen to you because my husband of 36 years, and my beautiful son, who's an all-star athlete, Lauren Sandoval, we all listen to Billy Joel. I mean, what is going on? Why is he not on that list? The Piano Man.
0: I agree, Ernie, and thank you. You are correct that women love to listen to this show. I don't know if they love to watch the show. Did she say watch the show? I think it's just listening. Maybe. Ernie, do you watch the show or listen to the show?
3: I do both.
0: Oh, okay.
3: When I'm in the car with my husband, we listen to the reruns. And then when I'm at home in the morning, I listen to you. Because you've really elevated the importance of sports. You really acclimate what it means to be a true sportsman. It's all about life, really.
0: Ernie, if you're going to rank the handsomeness of the show, could you do that for me?
3: I would say... Well, I have 6 brothers, so I can say truly I would give you a 5.
0: I get a 5?
3: Well, out of 7, you know, when you think about it, when you think about fashion.
0: No, it's out of 10, Ernie. Like,
3: No. We don't do 10 in fashion. You do 7. You do...
0: Oh, I'm talking about looks.
3: Looks, I would say 8 because I like sweats.
0: Okay. Well, then Fritzy's probably a 10.
3: Well, hey, take what you will, but the reality is you are elevating sports.
0: Well, thank you, Ernie. You elevated me. Yes, Dylan.
4: Sound like Ernie didn't want to answer the question.
0: I don't think so.
5: A little noncommittal there with the numbers.
0: Yeah, I know. It's okay. Kenny in Boston. Hi, Kenny. How's morale today?
6: Thanks for taking my call, DP. Best of the weekend is just playoff hockey in general. I'm a Canes fan, but honestly, any NHL game you watch in the playoffs is just awesome. You can't beat the intensity, the energy of it. But worst of the weekend, Dan, is getting into a big fight with my wife, and it was strictly due to Fritzy. Driving home from a trip, trying to kill time, and each took turns putting on a podcast. Thought we tried the Toddcast from last week, and needless to say, the wife was not happy. She's questioning now what I'm interested in, my character, even your show, to be honest. So I'm in damage control, DP. So thanks, Todd.
0: I tell everybody the Toddcast is not for everybody, but everybody should at least try it. It is pretty fascinating. In the, you know, it's A Beautiful Mind, the movie, Russell Crowe. This is A Perverted Mind, starring Todd Fritz.
5: It shouldn't cause marital discourse or discord or any kind of problems like that. It's good, clean fun. I don't know how clean it is, but it's good fun.
0: It's not clean.
5: It's good fun.
0: Russell in Philly. Hi, Russ. What's on your mind today?
7: Hey, Dan. Danette, 61210, member of the DDC. Thanks for taking my call. So, best and worst of the weekend, I got two best. My son went on the senior prom Friday night. June 2nd, he'll be graduating. July 31st, he'll be heading off to college to play football. And my bestest is after 42 years, we finally beat the Celtics in the playoffs, and we're on our way to beat on the Knicks. And stop crying, Jalen Brown. You guys are up 3-1. You should have closed this out when you had the chance.
0: All right. Thank you, Russell. Yeah, he's right. But, you know, when you say there's an agenda and referees told you that they had an agenda, once again, I'll be shocked if Jalen Brown does not get fined for those comments. Now, this is a different commissioner. This is a player-friendly commissioner. But this was on his Twitch account. It wasn't after the game. It wasn't post-game. It was on his Twitch account. Dwayne in Pittsburgh. Hi, Dwayne.
8: Hey, Dan, how you doing?
0: Good.
8: Can you hear me? Hey, before, I wanted to talk about that Joe Morgan bottle of wine because I made it. But before we go to Joe Morgan, what about Eddie Vedder of Pearl Jam?
0: As a songwriter, I don't know if that's a collaborative effort, but I don't know if Eddie is solely responsible for writing Pearl Jam. But
8: Not everything, but he wrote most of those songs on 10, which was one of their, you know, biggest and best albums ever.
0: Yeah, I'm fine with that.
8: Surfing. Yeah. That was his demo tape to get the job. I mean, pretty good songwriter.
0: But yeah, and thank you for the bottle that you sent. It's a Joe Morgan bottle of wine that was made by the folks who run the Roberto Clemente Museum. And then Dylan brought it back. And thank you, Dwayne, for doing that. Joe Morgan of the Big Red Machine. I was kind of surprised that in Pittsburgh, they didn't like Big Red Machine and vice versa. Big rivalry there. But thank you for sending that. 877-3DP show. Still haven't heard anything about Steve Kerr. Now, there have been articles that say either he is going to leave, he's making $17 million. Do you want to have that amount of money on the books with a coach and you're not going to be a championship caliber team? I think Orlando would be interesting. If you're going to coach, you either want to go where you got a chance to win again, or maybe you have a team sort of in the embryonic stages of being that team. In Orlando, you can make the argument that's a good nucleus there. You know, they're off the radar because they're in Orlando. Does Billy Donovan take the Orlando job? I don't see Steve Kerr going to the Chicago Bulls, even though he's beloved in the city. But Orlando, I could see Billy Donovan doing that. Yeah, Paul?
9: If you're Golden State, how much do you want to keep Steve Kerr?
0: I wouldn't, because I'm not winning. You almost have to have a change in philosophy. But here's the hard part. You know, you still have Steph and playing at a pretty high level. What do you do with Draymond, Jimmy Butler? I mean, can you blow it up and still keep Steph Curry? But I don't know. Do I want to? I mean, that franchise spends money. They're not afraid of the aprons. But do I want to pay Steve Kerr for a team that might be a 500 team? And I would say no. But if you still had, I mean, they're just not a championship caliber team. I think they're still entertaining because Steph is still wonderful. And Draymond can be entertaining, good and bad. But even they've kind of missed on some rookies. The James Wiseman one, you get him second pick overall. That's where you're going to go, oh, my God, the riches, the luxuries that we have here. I was also looking at this, if this matters to you. It does me. The regular season defensive ratings. Now, I'm not always big on this, but the Pistons were the number one rated defensive team. Spurs were second. Then the Knicks. How can the Knicks be third with Jalen Brunson and Karl Anthony Towns? Yes, Marvin.
1: I think they have great defensive players like Miles Bridges and OG Anunoby and Mikal Bridges.
0: Yeah. The Lakers are fourth on the list.
1: Marcus Smart.
0: Yes.
1: He's making up.
0: I mean, come on. So the top four highest rated defensive teams are still in the playoffs. The Rockets after that, the Magic, Timberwolves, OKC, Celtics, and then the Cavaliers. But, you know, you start to look at this, and this is when defense matters, when you get to the postseason. But I can't imagine, like, the Lakers, the fourth best defensive rating. Marcus Smart must have really cleaned up a lot of messes there. Yes, Marvin.
1: DeAndre Ayton, too. Maybe they play good team defense.
0: Yeah, okay. Team defense. Let's see. David in Ohio. Hi, David. What's on your mind today?
9: Hey, Dan. I hope you had a good weekend. Best of my weekend, watching the Cavs and the Raptors last night. And friend of the show, Reggie Aloysius Miller Jr. III, goes up into the third row to help out Donovan Mitchell, I believe, up in the third row after he was chasing a ball. And I thought that was so cool. So thank you.
0: All right, David. Steve Kerr, I think, is going to go into the media again. You're 60 years of age. You got a Hall of Fame career, coaching career. You've won titles. You're as decorated as just about anybody in the history of the game. ESPN probably desperately would love to have him. There are reports Steve could go to ESPN. I could see that. But man, that's a grind. And to be a championship caliber team, to win, and then all of a sudden you're just an average team. I mean, that Phil Jackson, he mastered it. He knew, hey, I got Michael Jordan, I got Scottie Pippen, now we got Rodman, winning championships. All right, they want to take the wrecking ball to it. They're not going to bring back everybody to win another championship. I'll go to the Lakers. And we saw what happened there. I couldn't imagine Phil Jackson, even though going to the Knicks to try to run that organization didn't work out. But it's got to be so tough that you're one of the winners, greatest winners, and then all of a sudden games aren't going to matter. Now, I know they matter, but you're not playing for high stakes. And having played with the Bulls, he was on the Spurs coaching staff. Then you have Steph and Clay, Draymond. You're winning titles. And then you're going to go to what? That's why I think I'd go back to the media, maybe do that for 5 years. Yeah, Paulie.
10: Steve Kerr, 4 titles, 12 seasons in Golden State. Remember when he got hired? I just saw a couple articles. I don't think he had head coached any game at any level.
0: Well, he turned down Phil Jackson with the Knicks, and I thought, wow.
10: Yeah.
0: because then I thought, all right, what's he see that maybe I'm not seeing? This is kind of like when Pete Carroll went to Seattle. Now, I know there's probably some other reasons why he left college football, but Seattle wasn't Seattle when he went there. But, and you know, with Golden State, they weren't that motion offense, shooting threes, you know, that when Steve, you know, with Mark Jackson there, they were a different team. And Steve came in and, like, we're going to change this. Or maybe Steph Curry changed Steve Kerr. Yeah, Paulie.
10: I don't want to use the word lucky, but Steve Kerr being fortunate to play or coach with certain players, he played with Michael Jordan. He played underneath Popovich. He's coached Steph Curry at his peak. I mean, alignment works, the right alignment.
0: Yeah, I think it's fortunate. You can
10: fortunate.
0: Use that. Yeah, he's fortunate. He's fortunate. How about we take a break? When we come back, we will give you our best and worst of the weekend. 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
17: That crash on I-70 near Morrison Road is cleared up, and that one on C-470 near I-25 has also been removed from traffic. Now we just have the usual busy spots. Pena is seeing a lot of slowing here outbound between Tower and I-70, and I-25 pretty busy southbound between Santa Fe and University. 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

0: 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A couple of comments here. The Toddcast is what happens when confidence outruns direction. No structure, no plan, all Todd. Another one says 5 stars. Somehow makes less sense the more you listen. Okay. Yeah, Paul.
1: What's the recommended age to listen to this show?
0: To the Toddcast?
1: Like, is there a minimum?
2: Like a board game, like ages, whatever, 9 and up?
1: Yeah.
2: I'd go older than that.
0: I'd probably say 21. Is that fair?
2: Legally 18, I think.
0: Yeah.
2: Makes you an adult, right? 21, though, just for a little buffer.
0: I mean, it's more than PG-13. It's R. But, like, it's a funny, friendly R. Yes, Marvin.
3: I think it's NC-17.
0: Oh.
3: I think it's the showgirls of podcasting.
0: Whoa. The showgirls. Let's go around the room. Best and worst of the weekend. Todd, I'm going to start with you.
4: Okay, Russell from Philly will appreciate this one. The Sixers were an NBA record 0-18 when trailing 3-1 in a series. The Celtics were 32-0 when having a 3-1 series lead. But Philly beats Boston in the playoffs Saturday for the first time since 1982. And Maxey and Embiid, first teammates in NBA history, each have at least 30-10-5 in a Game 7. Worst, your Reds against the Pirates Saturday in the bottom of the second inning. I don't know if you guys saw this. Cincinnati pitchers combined to walk 7 consecutive batters as part of a 5-run inning. Pittsburgh scored their first 4 runs of the inning without having to put the ball in play. The Pirates batted around 3 times in the first 4 innings, had every Pirate starter drive in at least 1 run, and for the second straight game, Reds catcher Jose Trevino had to pitch the 7th and 8th innings. The staff threw a total of 111 strikes and 100 balls. Come on, Reds. Let's get it together.
0: Dylan, best and worst.
2: All right, Dan, my best of the weekend, Cam Young. Goes wire to wire, wins the Cadillac Championship, even called a penalty on himself, or his ball moved at address, but he's playing some pretty good golf lately. My worst, Dan, there were 7 Puerto Rican jockeys in the Kentucky Derby. Mario, our director, who happens to be Puerto Rican, bet on 6 of them, not the winner.
0: Not the winner.
2: That is a true story.
0: Mario, who has uneven breasts.
1: Oh, no.
0: By the way, we found that out last week.
2: Yeah, we did.
0: Yeah. You guys took a picture in Pittsburgh in a bar and had your shirts off.
2: When I look good by comparison,
0: yes,
2: that means there's problems.
0: Yes, yes, Paul.
1: So this is your breast of the weekend.
0: Oh, okay. Blue.
2: The breast and worst.
0: Blue.
4: Okay.
0: Yeah, so that's interesting because Mario was bragging about the Puerto Rican jockey winning. He didn't say that he didn't bet on that horse.
2: Oh, but he did not.
0: Okay. Marvin, best and worst?
3: God, Mario's breast is this awful. Best of the weekend, Jared Allen, 22 points, 19 rebounds, 3 blocks. He looked like Shaq in the second half.
0: Yeah.
3: For the Cavaliers. Worst of the weekend, our boy, Reed Sheppard, 4-for-19 from the field, 1-for-10 from 3. And their loss against the Lakers. They needed him to kind of just step up. Not even be Kevin Durant, but just step up a little.
0: Yeah. Paul, best and worst.
1: Best of the weekend, NBC's iconic horseback reporter, Donna Brothers, after 26 Kentucky Derbies, is retiring. That's a very tough sideline job, interviewing a horse after a race.
0: Let me see Melissa Stark be on a horse on the sidelines for a Kansas City Chiefs game.
1: Yeah, and she did a really good interview with the jockey.
0: She did.
1: Yeah, it was good TV. The worst of the weekend, just before the Kentucky Derby started, there was a horse called Great White, and it got kind of bumped before it got in the thing and jumped up, fell back over, almost crushed the jockey, and they were both scratched from the race, and it was the jockey's first time in the Kentucky Derby. Could have been really dangerous.
0: Imagine that's your horse. You got your family, big moment all day, everybody gets dressed up, all of a sudden, it's the Derby, and all of a sudden your horse going into the gate. And then all of a sudden, not going in the gate. Yes, still.
2: I will say, Great White had some fire, though. If that horse was allowed to race, think it's going to do some damage.
0: Stacy in North Carolina. Hi, Stacy. What's on your mind?
5: Hey, Dan. Good morning. Thank you. I'm a smooth 150. I wanted to give you, for the poll question, Fleetwood Mac. Nick Fleetwood, rumors, how is that not on the list? Or did I miss it and they are on the list?
0: Well, this is individual artist. This isn't team. And I don't know, you know, Lindsey Buckingham probably had more to do with the modern day version of Fleetwood Mac, but I don't know if he was, you know, I think they all wrote under Fleetwood Mac. Yes, Marv.
3: Au contraire, Montferrier, there are a couple of teams, Brian and Eddie Holland, they wrote a lot of the early Motown hits for the Supremes.
0: But they weren't in a band.
3: Correct. But he was just saying duos.
0: Okay.
3: And Jimmy Jam and Terry Lewis are on this list. And
0: but they weren't artists. They were just writers.
3: Correct. But I think he was just saying just teams overall instead of just individual songwriters by themselves.
0: Okay. Yeah. Do you want to put them in there? This is one of those where if you put somebody in, you got to take somebody out. Yes, Mark.
3: I don't see Billy Joe from Green Day in here.
0: No, I'm not even going down that road. Not going to do that. No, nice try, Marvin. I am staying in my Green Day lane.
3: Come on, it's something unpredictable, but in the end, it's right.
6: I hope you have the time of your life.
0: More phone calls coming up, best and worst of the weekend. 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Email address, dp@danpatrick.com, and our Twitter handle, @DPShow. Todd is here. So's Dylan, Marvin, all of yours truly, and the backroom guys. Final hour on this Monday, right after this. Let me get personal here. Have you ever wiped with a piece of dry single-ply toilet paper and wondered, is this as good as it gets? Well, it's not. It gets a lot better than that. Right, Todd? Wouldn't you say that Dude Wipes gets a whole lot better?
4: Much better.
0: Thank you. 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
8: It is calming down here a bit on the morning drive. Not really seeing any crashes on the highways. There is one here at Arapahoe University causing problems at that intersection. Other than that, though, I-25 still a little busy southbound going through downtown Denver, and I-270 still seeing some slowing westbound between Quebec and Vasquez. 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I'm Mike Spataro with traffic on Altitude Sports Radio 950.
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9: We have that discipline and commitment, and we showed it in round one. 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To have this one knocked out convincingly, I think, says a lot about our team, and we'll be able to draw that for sure.
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10: What is going on with Scott Wedgwood right now?
9: It's confidence. It's the size of the moment. He's enjoying playing the game. First playoffs, you know, start. You know, he's excited about it. 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The fans in our building, they're all behind Wedge right from the second they announce his name coming out on the ice.
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11: brought to you by Chili Wins Beer. One chili, one at a time. 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
9: We have that discipline and commitment, and we showed it in round one. That doesn't make it automatic for round two or three or four if you're fortunate enough to get there. It just means that you're now drawing back on that first round. To have this one knocked out convincingly, I think it says a lot about our team, and we'll be able to draw that for sure.
11: Coach Bednar, brought to you by Mr. Rooter Plumbing, proudly rooting for Colorado's hockey team. Mosher, Lombardi, and Kane on the station for all Denver sports.
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15: The legendary voice of the Yankees, John Sterling, has died. He was 87. Sterling started calling the Bronx Bombers games back in 1989, launching a 35-year run of timeless regular and postseason calls before retiring in 2024. Eastern Conference semifinal matchups, those are locked in after a pair of Game 7 wins in the NBA playoffs yesterday. Top-seeded Pistons eliminated the Magic, ending a series coach J.B. Bickerstaff says will make them a better team.
16: To go through what they went through, to understand what it looks like and where they have to be in order to get it done.
15: Detroit will face the Cavaliers, who wrapped up their series with a win over Toronto. After a third straight first-round playoff exit and star Paolo Banchero questioning the team's direction, the Magic fired head coach Jamal Mosley today. Despite getting just 9 shots on goal, the Canadiens punched their ticket to the second round of the Stanley Cup playoffs with a Game 7 win over the Lightning yesterday. Montreal faced Buffalo next, and Big Ten schools are sharing nearly $1.4 billion in sports-related revenue from the past fiscal year. And that's sports.
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2: How do you feature Draymond Green?
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2: to be fair to the context of this.
3: 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It's utter ridiculous. And you know what's shocking? If Draymond was on another team in the NBA, I don't know what his career would have looked like.
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3: No. The fact that the guy that helped you get there is the guy you're saying hindered you. 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
1: Broadcasting from the man cave.
0: He had his normal triple single.
3: It's just ludicrous.
1: This is Dan Patrick.
2: Final hour in this Monday. Best and worst of the weekend. What you saw that you liked, you didn't like. Jim Jackson, NBA analyst. He'll join us coming up in a little bit. 76ers move on. Surprise, surprise. The Pistons finally act like the Pistons to close out the Magic, and the Magic head coach ends up getting fired, Jamal Mosley. The Lakers close out the Rockets. Cavs move on. They beat the Raptors. Golden Tempo wins the Kentucky Derby. It's not a foregone conclusion anymore when you win the Derby that you will run in the Preakness and run in the Belmont. It's almost like horses are becoming so specialized for one of the three. Like if you have a speed horse at the Preakness, you have a horse that, you know, great closer, you know, maybe the Belmont. But it was an unbelievable run by Golden Tempo. And it was fun to watch. NBC with the overhead shot where you could actually see all the horses, all the traffic had to navigate. And then on the outside, because you're listening to the call, and Golden Tempo's name isn't being mentioned until probably the last 5 seconds. And all of a sudden, it's like, oh, my goodness. You go from last to first at that race with all the different horses there in front of you. Whew. And hopefully the horse will be able to run in the Preakness. I mean, it's great for these other races because if that horse would win the Preakness, then what that means for the Belmont. But if you don't run in the Preakness and then you run in the Belmont, you know, the Preakness usually is the ugly stepchild here. It doesn't have what the Derby has, but then no event does, no race does. But the Belmont, you know, relies on that if you won the first two legs of the Triple Crown. But I go back to what Secretariat did. This is 1973. Now, in all other sports, we look at the athletes. They get bigger, faster, stronger. You know, whoever was great in 1973 in basketball or baseball or football wouldn't be as great now. But in horse racing, nobody comes close to Secretariat. I don't know why horses don't get better. Now, there might be illegal means where some horses do get better. But if you run the Kentucky Derby in just under 2 minutes, 159.4, I think, is the number for Secretariat. If Secretariat that time in this race on Saturday would have finished 15 lengths in front of Golden Tempo,

0: 19 of the 20 horses entered in the Kentucky Derby were descendants of Secretariat. Nobody has that kind of hold on a sport. Like when you think about it, and there were other great horses, but Secretariat just had something about the look of Secretariat, the size of Secretariat, and what Secretariat did to the rest of the field. I mean, this is like Tiger at the U.S. Open at Pebble Beach, or Tiger at Augusta in the Masters, where you're winning by 12 and winning by 15. Those things don't happen in majors. And, you know, in the Triple Crown, right, you'd be winning by 15 lengths. How many lengths did Secretariat win the Belmont by? Wasn't a horse called Shed that finished second? And I don't even know if Shed is in the picture at the finish line. Yeah, Paulie.
1: 1973 in the Belmont, Secretariat won by 31 lengths. In the photo right by the finish line, if that's what it's called, you could see no horses in the back.
0: Yeah. Dang. Yeah, Marsh.
2: I mean, Secretariat, he was on the Sports Century 50 greatest athletes of all time. Like, he was above Dr. J.
0: He might be in the top 10. I remember, because I was hosting Sports Century at the Mothership, and each week we would unveil, you know, who's next on. It was so important to Tim Duncan during the NBA Finals that he wanted to know who was number one on the list. And I said to him, if you win the title, I'll tell you. He wins the title. And he comes in, he goes, comes into the Sports Center set. We're getting ready to go on Sports Center. He goes, who's number one? And I said, Jordan. And he goes, okay. Yes, Marv.
2: Secretariat was 35th all time.
0: I thought there was a horse. I thought there was one that was higher than that. People had a real problem that a horse was in the top 50 greatest athletes of all time. Yes, Paul.
1: Probably had a better chance to get Secretariat for an interview than Jordan.
0: Well, I had to work. I remember my boss said, you got to pull out all the stops and get Jordan to do an interview. I said, we've tried. Mike doesn't want to do it. He said, tell him it'll look bad if he's number one on the list. We need him in here. Mike had played, I think, 36 holes of golf that day. I had to go into New York. And he was playing, I think, in Jersey. And Mike came in. Like, he agreed. I want to be fair to the context of it. I don't think he was thrilled to do it. But he did do it, I think, in part because I was going to be asking the questions. But once I got him to sit down, then everything was fine. But, I mean, Mike had played 36 holes, probably had a few cocktails, probably had a few cigars, and then all of a sudden he sits down and thankfully let me ask him questions. But I just remember people, do you have the top 10 of Sports Century? Yes, Marv.
2: Indeed I do, DP.
0: Okay.
2: So 10 to 1 or 1 to 10?
0: 10 to 1.
2: All right. So, number 10 is, it's hard to pronounce this young lady's name, Babe.
0: Diedrichson.
2: Yep.
0: Zaharias.
2: Zaharias, yes, that's the name on here.
0: Yeah.
2: Number 9, Jack Nicklaus. Number 8, Willie Mays. Number 7, Jim Thorpe. Number 6, Jesse Owens. Number 5, Wayne Gretzky. Number 4, Jim Brown. Number 3, Muhammad Ali. Number 2, Babe Ruth. And number 1, Michael Jordan.
0: Yeah. Boy, they had a problem, though. But I remember talking, I can't say the athlete. But he's like, how do you have a horse in there over us? I said, Secretariat was an athlete. But he was a horse. I said, I know. Just saying. Yes, Dylan.
3: I mean, if you're going purely off total dominance, Secretariat should probably be number one.
0: Oh, we could never have done that.
3: What, a horse can't be number one?
0: No.
1: And I'll disagree, because if you look at athlete, what other sports could Secretariat play?
0: But Secretariat need to have somebody on his back. Like, he did need help. I mean, Jordan did need Pippen. Babe Ruth needed Lou Gehrig. Yes, Dylan.
3: We've never even seen what Secretariat could do without someone on his back, though, you know? 33 lengths at the Belmont, maybe?
0: Yeah, you try to carry a guy who weighs 110 pounds around the track. For my birthday, RecTech is giving away a grill. Yay! 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Tonight, 76ers and the Knicks at the Garden. Followed by, not as dramatic, the Timberwolves at the Spurs. Coverage on NBC and Peacock starts at 8 Eastern. Yes, Paul?
1: Anthony Edwards of the Timberwolves upgraded to questionable.
0: I like it.
2: Okay.
1: Not doubtful.
0: I like it. I think that I got Timberwolves are 13.5-point underdogs. 76ers, 7.5-point underdogs. On Tuesday night, Cavaliers are 3.5-point underdogs against the Pistons. The Lakers are 15.5-point underdogs against OKC. All righty. Spent a lot of time in the first hour talking about Jaylen Brown of the Celtics. He was on his Twitch stream and talked about the officiating and had a problem. He did use the word agenda. And I'm going to guess this commissioner will have an agenda to talk to Jaylen Brown about.
4: It clearly had an agenda. Like, maybe because I spoke in those critical of the refs in the regular season. So, you know, how they responded. Like, you're going to lead the playoffs in offensive fouls. That was the response from the officiating crew. You could clearly tell. And I've actually spoke to some refs and they said it was agenda going into each game. So anytime Jaylen brings his arm up, just from reputation, just call it. Paul George does the same thing. Jalen Brunson does the same thing. Shit, I can go down the list. It's a basketball play, whether y'all believe it or not.
0: Okay. The fact that officials told him there was an agenda, that is what caught my attention. If I'm the commissioner, I want to know, Jaylen Brown, come on in. And I want you to tell me who these officials are. Because if not, I want you to retract. I want you to issue an apology. Now, if it's true, all right. Now we got something here. But, yes, do other players get away with things? Yes, they do. But you try to get away with it. If you're not cheating, you're not trying, as Mark Grace would always say to me. You're trying to get an edge. However you get the edge. Shea Gilgeous-Alexander. He initiates contact. He's getting the calls. Doesn't mean he's going to stop because, well, you know, it's kind of an unfair advantage. I'm getting the call and somebody else isn't. You know, Jaylen Brunson. This is where teams would always take clips and then they would send it to the NBA, the home office, and say, just look at this so you know why we're upset about this. This is our guy. These are calls that are made or not made. That's their guy, calls that are made or not made. Trip in Vegas is back. Hi, Trip. What's on your mind today?
5: Hey, good morning, DP. I had two bets for the weekend. A few names maybe for the music, if I'm correct. Best would be Cameron Young. And then the second best would be Scottie Scheffler. Again, a ho-hum number one player in the world, finishing second. And then on the music list, I may be incorrect on this, but I was thinking maybe Smokey Robinson, Hank Williams, or Alison Krauss.
0: Smokey Robinson is on that list, I believe. Alison Krauss is not on that list. And who was the other one?
5: Hank Williams.
0: Did not see Hank Williams on that list. Now, this is the New York Times 30 greatest living American songwriters. Because I immediately thought, wait, Paul McCartney's not in there. And then my wife said, it's American songwriters. Yes, Paulie.
1: I did not see Bob Seger on the list.
0: He's not.
1: That's a toughie.
0: Yeah.
1: That he had some hammers, and I double-checked he wrote them.
0: Yeah, Dill.
3: So we're ruling out, like front men of bands, right, who wrote the music? Because I'd say, like, David Byrne, Talking Heads would be up there. He wrote all their songs.
0: Well, Steven Tyler with Aerosmith, I think him and Joe Perry wrote most of the music there. I don't know. I don't know who voted. I don't know what the criteria was, but I think there are a few omissions there with the New York Times greatest. New York Times did what they wanted. And I think they got what they wanted. Some knucklehead's going to go on his show and talk about, this guy should have been that guy. Yes, Marvin.
2: As long as Bob Dylan and Stevie Wonder are on, you could put 28 other people on there. As long as those two are there, you're good to go.
0: You could not have a list without Dylan on there. You can't. And I'm glad Stevie's on there, too. Prince would have been on there if he was still alive.
2: Sure.
0: Yes. Yeah, Paul.
1: This is the music version of doing an August drop of Patrick Mahomes is the sixth best quarterback in the league, you know, where you don't believe it.
0: Yes, Marv. Yes, Dylan.
3: Stevie Wonder and Bob Dylan are definitely first team all, like, songs that are theirs that other people have covered where they think it's originally those people's song. Like, the amount of songs that Dylan's written or other people are...
0: Well, Willie Nelson, too.
3: Yeah.
0: I mean, he wrote Patsy Cline's greatest hit. And Willie's probably... I don't know if he's still writing at his age now. But, yeah, you're... I mean, all you got to do is listen to Songs in the Key of Life with Stevie Wonder. When you have the double album, Inner Visions.
2: It was.
0: Oh, boy.
2: If Songs in the Key of Life is the double album.
0: Oh, okay. Mm-hmm. Yeah. Yeah. Stevie was... That was some wild, great, great, great music. Yes, Marvin.
2: He was so dominant. I just saw this on YouTube yesterday. Paul Simon won Album of the Year, and he thanked Stevie Wonder for not putting out an album this year.
0: That's pretty good. Pretty good. It's like Hakeem Olajuwon should apologize to Mike Jordan for playing baseball. Mike, thank you for taking some time off. All right. Coming up, we'll talk some hoops. We'll talk to Jim Jackson. Was Jim Jackson on the Detroit-Orlando call, Todd?
6: Yeah, he did Friday night's Game 6 between the Pistons and the Magic.
0: All right, we'll talk to Jim coming up next. 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
9: What is going on with Scott Wedgwood right now?
8: 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It's the size of the moment. 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First playoffs, you know, start. 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
4: 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Accident on Arapahoe at University. And traffic holds are expected late this morning on I-70 for the rock blasting along Floyd Hill. 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

0: 76ers Knicks tonight starts at 8 Eastern on Peacock and NBC. More of your phone calls coming up. Best and worst of the weekend. Well, you saw that you liked, you didn't like. We'll talk to Jim Jackson, the NBA college basketball analyst. He was on the call Friday night, Pistons Magic Game 6. Dylan, would you update the poll results from the first 20 minutes of this final hour?
1: Yes, Dan. I believe this was you, actually. It was who was better in the 70s, Terry Bradshaw or Billy Joel, mm-hmm. the famous question. 54% are saying Billy Joel, but it's close.
0: Yeah, because Terry won four Super Bowls.
1: That's a pretty good run.
0: Yes, it is. But Billy Joel had a pretty good run as well. Yes, Marvin.
2: We should ask Jim Jackson. He's a Steelers fan.
0: Oh, he is?
2: Oh. I believe so, yeah.
0: So he wasn't a Browns fan growing up in Northern Ohio?
2: Would you root for the Browns?
0: I did growing up, but I grew up when Jim Brown was the running back. And then they got Leroy Kelly. So imagine you have Jim Brown, Hall of Famer, arguably the greatest running back of all time. Then you get Leroy Kelly, who came in and was a Hall of Famer as well. Yes, Dylan.
1: That is a good point, though. If you live in Ohio, sort of like outside Cleveland, kind of on the Pennsylvania side, and you can pick, I mean, you're picking the Steelers, at least in the 21st century, right?
0: Yeah, I would imagine. But I don't know what the pressure was of, are you a Browns fan? Why aren't you a Browns fan? Did you hear the commissioner talking about Cleveland might get a Super Bowl eventually? They're going to have a new stadium built, and most of these teams, when you build a, Buffalo's not going to get a Super Bowl. I was told that they'll get the draft, but they're not going to get a Super Bowl. Yes, Marv?
2: Cleveland feels like a draft city just because of how cold and how snowy it can get in early February.
0: Yeah, but the draft is in April.
2: I thought you said they would get a Super Bowl.
0: No. No, Buffalo's not getting.
2: I was talking about Cleveland.
0: Why are you yelling at me again? It just
2: I was raising it just a smidge, but you know how.
0: Okay.
2: You know how I get about the draft.
0: Okay. But Cleveland is now that I think they're concerned about the number of hotels that are going to be available. But if they're going to have a, you know, retractable roof, then the commissioner talked about Cleveland was going to get the Super Bowl. By the way, I know a lot of people say, hey, when's your prediction going to come true about Nashville getting a Super Bowl? Nashville's getting a Super Bowl in 2030. Now, when it's announced, then you can ask me if there's something different there. But I think my source is too good. And he even apologized. He said, hey, I'm sorry. It's going to take a couple of weeks before this. I go, okay. Just kind of hanging here a little bit here. He goes, no. You're ahead of the curve. I go, okay. Yeah, Paul.
3: By the way, for the poll question, Billy Joel, 6 Grammys. Terry Bradshaw, 4 Super Bowls. Yikes.
0: Okay. Mariah Carey is on this list of greatest, you know, living songwriters. Okay. Mariah Carey wrote that silly Christmas song. I don't know what other songs that she wrote. I mean, I want to be fair to her, but does anybody know the catalog for Mariah Carey? Marvin, aren't you a Mariah Carey fan?
2: I told you that in confidence, but yes. But she wrote a lot of her hit songs.
0: Okay. I'm not up on her hit songs, but she did write that Christmas song. Yes, Dylan.
1: Always Be My Baby. That's a pretty good one, Dan. Fantasy.
0: Those are both. I just know the movie Glitter didn't do well, did it? But she's very successful, and she can sing in 5 octaves, I believe. I think 5. I don't know if I think there's somebody on record who has 8 octaves.
3: No.
0: I know.
3: An 8-octave player?
0: Yes. Not a 5-tool. 8-octave player. I don't know. I think it's somebody from South America. Maybe find that out. Because it's supposed to be 5 is that's where very few can go. But I think there was somebody who did 8 octaves. Yes, Paul.
3: Georgia Brown, ironically a Brazilian singer.
0: All right.
3: Holds a Guinness World Record for widest vocal range. 8 octaves.
0: Okay. There you go.
3: Back to you.
0: Yeah. I may be out of touch in sports, but this other stuff, the stuff that you don't need to know, unless it's time for Trivial Pursuit. Jim Jackson, NBA college basketball analyst. Always great to have Jim back. How you feeling?
4: I'm good. Just for you, I got up early. You know, I'm on the West Coast. So just letting you know, that if we didn't have this really good relationship, no.
0: I mean, it's
4: I'm just saying.
0: Jim, it's 8:30 out there. I mean.
4: Yeah, but I live in L.A. I mean.
0: So. I know, it's 8:30 in L.A. It's not 4:30.
4: That's early.
0: It's not early.
4: No, it's early. It really is. You know, I'm off season now, so now I don't have to.
0: Oh.
4: I don't have to be up. So this is a strategic effort that I'm giving you right now.
0: How about a round of applause for Jim Johnson?
3: Hero.
2: All right, Jim. Okay. Warrior. Come on now.
0: Damn.
4: There you go.
0: He got
4: there
0: up at 8:30.
4: No, I didn't get up at 8:30. I got up earlier to make sure I was ready. Okay. So that means, right. You know, I had to get up early.
0: By the way, your good buddy, Jason Kidd, was on the show last week. And you know what? You know what he co-signed on?
4: Tell me.
0: That he sicked out on that shooting contest when he was with the Mavs.
4: That he what?
0: Remember, he got sick. He didn't. I flew down to Dallas. I told you the story. You didn't believe me.
4: No, I still don't.
0: Marvin. Did Jason Kidd admit that he was afraid to shoot against me when he was with the Mavs?
2: Jim, I know you think DP is lying, but J. Kidd confirmed his story.
4: Okay, but how did he say it is the key? Because he could just be placating you to make sure that you keep your prayer.
0: So now you're calling Jason Kidd a liar.
4: No, I said placate. See, understand the language is that Jason is that kind of player. I mean, and coach. It's all about the team. It's not about him. So if you say it, Jay's like, okay. Yes, Dan, you know what? I didn't want to get embarrassed.
0: And that's basically what he said, Jim.
4: Yeah, and I said the same thing. You see how it works?
0: Yeah. I'm just saying that you questioned me as a journalist, and that hurt.
4: Well, I questioned the one-on-one part, and that's shooting.
0: No,
4: I'm still waiting for that.
0: Oh, no, I'm not playing him one-on-one. I'm just shooting.
4: But no, well, you and I'm not passing up on that opportunity now.
0: You should be able to beat me. all right, let me talk some basketball.
4: Okay.
0: I don't know what Jaylen Brown is talking about, but feels like he might get in trouble for saying this about the referees in the playoffs.
5: It clearly had an agenda, like maybe because I spoke in those critical of the refs in the regular season. So, you know, how they responded, like you're going to lead the playoffs in offensive fouls. That was the response from the officiating crew. You could clearly tell. And I've actually spoke to some refs and they said it was agenda going into each game. So anytime Jaylen brings his arm up, just from reputation, just call it. Paul George does the same thing. Jalen Brunson does the same thing. Shit, I can go down the list. It's a basketball play, whether y'all believe it or not.
0: Okay, this isn't necessarily complaining. This is accusing, Jim.
4: And he's
0: saying officials told him there was an agenda.
4: Mm-hmm.
0: What do you make of this?
4: Well, it's tough because if that's a conversation he had, it's tough to dispute that. We don't know how accurate or if it is really accurate. Jaylen Brown hasn't been one to accuse a player or ref of anything throughout his career. So for him to come out and say it, now he's talking to an official. The statement makes it seem like he's talked to an official that probably wasn't reffing that game, maybe, that he has a relationship with, because he's talking about not just that game, but how Jaylen Brown plays. So this is something that an official told him that throughout the year that they picked up on, that's a tendency that they're going to call. Okay. I'm not going to say I don't think that that's hard to believe. Okay. But in this perspective, it's like the hardest thing to do is to officiate the playoff games. Okay. And I'm talking to an official, a head official, the Orlando, Detroit series. How do you go into this game and how do you look at it? Because it's so physical. You can call every call you want. And the official told me, said, listen, the freedom of movement is what's important to us. The off the ball stuff. Okay. When the ball is on the weak side of the court, a guy's coming off a screen. How physical is a defender? That's what we look at. Once you get to the basket, that's going to dictate. I mean, a foul is a foul. Once you get to the basket, you got to kind of discern that. But what they were looking at was more off-ball movement, the screens, setting picks, how much a defender body, hands are on an opponent. Those are the things that I got from officials when they look at it, in particular in the playoffs, because they, what the official told me was that they want to allow the players to kind of dictate what happens. Now, a lot of what Jalen talked about could be some things that he heard during the course of the season. They lost, emotions, the day after, all of these things. So I can't say that he's lying because I don't know. But I do know, like,
0: can't use the word, can't use the word agenda. Can't use it. And
4: right up. When you use that, that's a little bit deeper.
0: And I want to know the official, if I'm the commissioner, tell me who these officials were that told you this. Then we have a conversation. But this, I thought, you know what? Were you complaining when you're up 3 games mm-hmm. to 1? Were you complaining when you're up 3 games to 2? You guys all would flop. You'll sell a foul. I mean, there's part of that in sports that they've acknowledged that. They've rewarded that with a lot of these guys. And if Embiid's flopping, Embiid's not calling the foul against you when he just flops. Mm-hmm. It's up to the official, not Joel Embiid.
4: Right, but he, you know, like any player, you take advantage of what the rules are, okay?
0: Yeah.
4: In that series, the free throw disparity wasn't there. They both shot about 19 to 20 free throws a game. So it's not like one side was shooting 30 and the other in Boston was only shooting 15. Okay. So I think a lot of times we as players get into a situation, especially after a loss, and you go back and look and say, well, this player is getting this call. Joel Embiid always got those calls. Certain players are always going to get certain calls. You, Jaylen Brown, Jason Tatum going to get certain calls that other players don't get. Now, is it to the level that Joel Embiid may get? Maybe not. But the main players all, I mean, I don't care what sport it is. You know, in football, a quarterback may get hit a little bit more or a little bit less, and they're going to get the benefit of the doubt, just depending on who that quarterback is, right? Like it or not. You know, it's in baseball, certain guys who are hitters are not going to get strikes called. And I'm not saying it's right, but I don't think an agenda to me. Now, again, I don't think the word, like you said, the word agenda is a little bit too harsh, but that's Jalen's feelings, right, wrong, or indifferent based on the information that he's downloaded and got. So a lot of times when you ask an athlete to be honest and they give you an honest answer, then you want to push back on it. Well, he's telling you his story, his truth from what he said he's been told.
0: Okay, but I acknowledge if he's telling the truth, then tell me the entire truth.
4: Tell me you the name.
0: Yeah.
4: Tell you the name.
0: That's all. Exactly. Just tell me if they said there's an agenda. We're talking to Jim Jackson, NBA analyst. Yeah. What chance do you give the Sixers against New York?
4: I'll give them a big chance. And the reason why is because, I mean, they got dudes, man. They can play. They play hard. You know, Maxey, Paul George is playing phenomenal basketball right now. Edgecombe, Kelly Oubre, and then, of course, Joel Embiid. So, you know, in the playoffs, Dan, it's all about a lot of things happen because of matchups. Cleveland, Toronto, you're like, oh, well. But length, size, athleticism, able to defend at the rim, that's a problem. With Philly, because you have Maxey, no one from a matchup, just think about the matchups, okay, from New York to Philly. Embiid and Maxey are going to force New York defensively into a different rotation, which are going to open up other opportunities. Not even talking about Paul George when he gets going. So you have three individuals that you got to lean to, tilt the court to, that's going to cause you to get bodies off of bodies. So now offensive rebound, second shot opportunity, open spray out threes, whether that's in transition or half court offense. That's what Philadelphia does, and they put you in that situation as a team because of those three individuals.
0: And you don't have these back-to-back games, so Embiid should be able to play in these games, and Paul George. What chance chances do you give the Lakers against OKC?
4: With no Luka, can they get a game or two? Yeah. I mean, LeBron, and it's funny because with Austin Reeves back, he gives you that offensive punch, right? With Luka back, if he gets back, they give you that offensive punch. I mean, there's no question about that. But on the flip side of that, their liabilities on the defensive end. And what this Lakers team was able to do against Houston, which is the perfect matchup in the first round. Again, I go back to matchup. Houston Rockets were perfect for the Lakers in that first round because not having a playmaker at point guard for Houston, not having Kevin Durant, despite LA not having Luka and Austin Reeves for bulk of that series, it played out well. Well, OKC is a different animal because they attack you and approach you in a totally different way. And they're going to seek out mismatches. So they're going to seek out Austin Reeves, even LeBron. Now you add Luka to that. Yes, he's going to give you 32 points a game, but defensively is where there would be a drop off that in this series against that team with OKC. Things that you got away with against Houston, you can't get away with against OKC. You just can't.
0: What do you think Steve Kerr should do if the options are stay with the Golden State Warriors or go to ESPN?
4: That's tough because it's so nuanced within what Steve has been through and where he's at in his career. Because on one end, it's like Popovich. Popovich wanted to stay through Tim Duncan. We know we heard a lot of that noise. Like when Tim Duncan retires, Pop is out because they're tethered together, you know, in some aspect. Well, by hook or by crook, Steve is kind of tethered to Draymond and also Steph. Steph is like, I can go another 3-4 years. You know what I'm saying? And continue to play. But I tell you what, it's a heck of a position to be in. Think about it. How many coaches who have been as successful as him that have struggled in the last couple of years still have that opportunity to make that kind of decision from the outside looking in? Whatever the relationship is with the organization, you can always have a backdrop and fallback to say, I can be a coveted person that ESPN wants, not only wants, but wants to pay. That's a heck of a position to be in. But I think he would step that relationship. I think knowing Steve, that he'll sit down and talk to Steph about what's next. Now, I think he's also tied to Draymond. If Steve leaves, I think there may be a shift in culture, and that may affect Draymond Green on what happens in the future.
0: Yeah, I agree.
4: So it's a lot of moving parts within that dynamic, but I think he has to make a decision sooner than later.
0: How about a round of applause again for Jim Jackson?
3: Warrior. Hero.
4: You know, last night was rough. It was, you know, I had a lot of stuff going on this weekend, and, you know, I figured that, you know, coming on your show, if I wasn't prepared and prepped, then, you know, I can't represent myself. So got up earlier than normal to ensure that this would happen. So,
0: incredible.
4: But that's what you do for the people that you really respect, you know?
0: Once again, round of applause.
6: Yeah. Jim Jackson.
4: Thank you.
2: The Warrior. The Maverick.
0: He's not a Golden State Warrior. No. He's a Warrior.
4: Was, though. You know, one of my 18,000 teams. That was good.
0: Thanks for getting up.
4: No problem. Going back to sleep. Thank you.
0: That's Jim Jackson. Man, hashtag Warrior. Man, he got up probably like 8 o'clock. Whew. That's sacrifice. Last call for phone calls. What we learned. What's in store tomorrow?
2: I'm just laughing at. He's a Warrior. He's a trailblazer. He's a king.
0: He's a Mav.
2: He's a Net. He's a Laker.
0: Take a break. Back after this. Dylan's hair is thinning. He wears a hat almost constantly. 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
10: Southbound I-25 is still a little bit sluggish getting through downtown Denver. This report is sponsored by Aleve. We have a crash northbound on Wadsworth at Bowles and a wreck on Yale east of Colorado Boulevard was slowing both directions. When traffic slows you down, pain can make the ride feel even longer. With just one pill, Aleve provides up to 12 hours of pain relief so you can put pain in the rear view. Use as directed. Have a safe drive for the rest of your morning. 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
0: Reggie Miller will join us coming up tomorrow. Also, the first female trainer to win the Kentucky Derby. Cherie DeVoe is going to join us, and her horse, Golden Tempo. I don't think the horse is going to join. That'd be great.
15: Oh.
0: Maybe we could see if Golden Temple. Can I ask for both, Todd?
13: Why not? I'll see what I can find out.
0: Maybe if they're at the paddock and then the horse is just there eating and then she can be right next to him.
13: That would be fun.
0: Okay. I'm just throw that out there. Just trying to produce, Todd. It's all I do.
13: I love it.
0: Thank you. Justin in Florida. Good morning, Justin. What's on your mind today?
14: Hey, guys. How are you? Just a quick question. 6'4", 205 just a question about the Magic. You guys were talking about them earlier, and they were just abysmal shooting. It was embarrassing. And it just got me thinking that they had guys that were doing things I felt like that were not in their comfort zone. Like they had Bain trying to be an attacking scorer, and that's not really his game. He's more of a spot-up shooter, I feel like. And I was just wondering what you guys thought about maybe like if they went out and got Kevin Durant based off of Austin Rivers' Thomas the other day about how they looked like they played better without him, and then they possibly held him out because they didn't want to mess up the flow they had going on. And I just wanted to see what you guys thought about that.
0: Yeah, I don't know the inner workings of the Magic, but they were good enough to be up 3-1. Nobody was making any excuses when you're up 3-1. There wasn't an agenda against Jaylen Brown when you're up 3-1. Let's see. Ro in Missouri. Hi, Ro. What's on your mind today?
15: Hi. Dan, love your show. Long-time listener. 410. And 105 pounds. I love your show. Absolutely love it. But this New York Times singer-songwriter list, What about Neil Young?
0: Absolutely. Neil Young, still rocking in the free world. But, Ro. Neil Young, great, great songwriter. I mean, that's quite a catalog. He's still out on the road. Notice he's 78. Maybe Daryl Hannah is keeping him young.
16: They're married?
0: They are together.
16: Oh.
0: Yeah, they've been together for a while.
16: He's 80 years old.
0: 80. Yeah, I saw him last year, or was that the year before that? I didn't get to see Bob Seger. I did get to see Tom Petty in the last year of his life. So Bob Seger was one I didn't get to see. But I'm trying to think who else is on that list that I don't know if there's anybody else that I go, I got to see them. But Bob Seger was one of those that, and I have a picture of my mother. I got to make sure when I say this, don't go, oh, backstage with Bob Seger, because one of my older brothers worked in radio. He was a disc jockey in Columbus. And he was backstage with Bob Seger, and my mom came to see my brother and went to the concert. There's a picture of my mom with Bob Seger. And I don't know what happened. I mean, I never asked my mom. What goes on backstage stays backstage, Mom.
17: Happy Mother's Day in advance.
0: Yes, happy Mother's Day. Happy Mother's Day. This day in sports history, Paul.
16: 2015, Steph Curry won his first of two straight MVPs. And I'm going to get a little quiz here for you, Dan, because I think you're going to get this one. The first ABA title won by the Pittsburgh Pipers 67-68 season. They beat the New Orleans Buccaneers in four games. The MVP, he was the league MVP and series MVP.
0: Connie Hawkins
16: is correct. Bloop, bloop, bloop, bloop.
0: I thought John Brisker played for did he play for the Condors?
16: Yes, the Pittsburgh Condors.
0: Oh, okay. So this was the Pipers. The 1,000,000th run in Major League Baseball was scored on this day, 1975. This guy went on to be a very important executive. Bob Watson, the 1,000,000th run. I mentioned earlier John Sterling passing away. Do we have a little bit of John Sterling passing away at the age of 87?
18: One out, no one on. Bottom of the eighth, 1-0 Seattle. It'll be a 3-2. Swung on and hit high in the air to deep right. That ball is high. It is far. It is good! Bernie goes boom! He drills a home run the short way in the right field seats. Burn, baby, burn!
13: game at one.
0: John Sterling passing away at the age of 87. I've just been informed that I'm an idiot. Neil Young is Canadian, so he wouldn't be one of the top 30 American songwriters still living. I got the songwriter part and still living. I just screwed up in the Canadian part.
16: I have that he has co-citizenship. He's Canadian and American.
0: Ooh.
16: Apology retracted.
0: Whoa. Maybe I'm not an idiot.
16: Possibly not an idiot.
0: All to live on Sugar Mountain. What do you think, Todd?
19: I love it.
0: Thank you. Of course you would. Of course you would.
20: Yeah.
0: It's all, no, we're not doing the Bob Dylan thing. You should love Bob Dylan. What did you learn today, Todd?
19: It's sad that Joel Embiid has to implore Sixers fans not to sell their playoff tickets to Knicks fans.
0: Dylan, what'd you learn today?
21: If I wasn't here, I'd probably be a forklift operator somewhere.
0: Marvin.
17: Jim Jackson still doesn't believe you.
0: Oh, the Jason Kidd thing? He's going to learn, man. Paul, what did you learn?
16: Dual citizenship.
0: Trouble sleeping? 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
10: Southbound I-25 is still a little bit sluggish getting through downtown Denver. This report is sponsored by Aleve. We have a crash northbound on Wadsworth at Bowles and a wreck on Yale east of Colorado Boulevard with slowing both directions. When traffic slows you down, pain can make the ride feel even longer. With just one pill, Aleve provides up to 12 hours of pain relief so you can put pain in the rear view. Use as directed. Have a safe drive for the rest of your morning. I'm Danny Christos with traffic on Altitude Sports Radio 950.
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23: We have a discipline and commitment, and we showed it in round one. 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To have this one knocked out convincingly, I think it says a lot about our team, and we'll be able to draw that for sure.
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23: We have a discipline and commitment, and we showed it in round one. That doesn't make it automatic for round two or three or four if you're fortunate enough to get there. It just means that you're now drawing back on that first round. To have this one knocked out convincingly, I think it says a lot about our team, and we'll be able to draw that for sure.
22: Coach Bednar, brought to you by
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26: The legendary voice of the Yankees, John Sterling, has died. He was 87. Sterling started calling the Bronx Bombers games back in 1989, launching a 35-year run of timeless regular and postseason calls before retiring in 2024. Eastern Conference semifinal matchups, those are locked in after a pair of Game 7 wins in the NBA playoffs yesterday. Top-seeded Pistons eliminated the Magic, ending a series coach J.B. Bickerstaff says will make them a better team.
27: To go through what they went through, to understand what it looks like and where they have to be in order to get it done.
26: Detroit will face the Cavaliers, who wrapped up their series with a win over Toronto. After a third straight first-round playoff exit and star Paolo Banchero questioning the team's direction, the Magic fired head coach Jamal Mosley today. Despite getting just 9 shots on goal, the Canadiens punched their ticket to the second round of the Stanley Cup playoffs with a Game 7 win over the Lightning yesterday. Montreal faced Buffalo next, and Big Ten schools are sharing nearly $1.4 billion in sports-related revenue from the past fiscal year. And that's sports. I'm Scott David.
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31: Okay, here we go. Oh, Celtic season. It's dust. Knicks Sixers.
36: Dust.
31: On deck. We are live. It's The Herd, wherever you may be. Wherever, however you may be watching. Thanks for making us part of your day where Colin was right, where Colin was wrong in 1 hour. I like formulas. I'm kind of organized that way, but you can't fall in love with them. You got to adjust. So the series, the Sixers beating the Celtics, was as much about the Celtics losing as the Sixers, who now face the Knicks, winning. And let's be honest. The Lakers won a series without Luka. The T-Wolves won a series without Ant playing at the end. So you're thinking Boston's fine. But actually, in Game 6, when Tatum hobbled off, they were trailing then. Embiid, best player on the floor easily. And Boston just didn't look athletic enough. And some of it's the construct of their team. They shot 50 more threes than any playoff team and 100 more than the Sixers in the series. I don't know what Philly's formula is, but I know Maxey, Edgecombe, Paul George are super athletic. And the occasions when Embiid is actually healthy, he was easily the best player in the series. I am for formulas. I said this last week. The Celtics are more formula than fantastic. Okay, but I'm for formulas. The Seahawks ran the ball all year. And then circumstances changed. And in the NFC Championship, Sam Darnold threw 36 times and they only ran it 19. Because the Seahawks, because of the game script, had to adjust their formula. Boston in Game 7 trails by a point with 3:49 left. They jacked up 7 threes and went 0 for 7. Like, get a basket. And I've said this before. I am all for formulas, and I understand analytics. But I prefer manalytics, which is in the playoffs, get a bucket and get a stop. And this year, the Celtics were 29-0 when they shot over 40% in threes. But when they didn't, they're a 500 team. In the last three games in this series, they couldn't hit anything. And so that is why the Celtics seasons, they just hinge on this formula.
4: And I mean, clearly, I'd go after Aaron Gordon of the Denver Nuggets. He's going to be on the market. They have to get more athletic. They need to be more athletic at point. They need somebody else with length and athleticism down low, even if Gordon can only give you 58 games. But it's like the Avengers is a formula. But it really works if you got Robert Downey Jr. And Mission Impossible is a formula. But it really only works if you have Tom Cruise. And what's disturbing about the Celtics is, even when Tatum was, remember, Embiid didn't play the first three games in the series. So Boston controls it. The minute Embiid showed up, it was a different series, even when Tatum was around. So again, Maxey, Edgecombe, George, Embiid, they're just not relying on threes. And if you look at the lineup, the Celtics started yesterday, Ron Harper, Luke Garza, Baylor Shireman, does that sound like it's going to beat Embiid and Paul George and Edgecombe and Maxey? It doesn't sound like it. And what's really interesting about the Celtics is next year, 70% of their cap is all Jaylen Brown and Tatum. So there's not a lot of stuff you can do here. I think they missed Al Horford a lot more than they thought, and Porzingis, who could, you know, move outside, hit a jumper. Maybe they could have pulled Embiid away from the basket, but he just big, tall timber down there. Good luck beating him at the hole. So, I mean, I look at this thing, and I am four formulas, and I thought Boston was one of three teams, Spurs, OKC, and the Celtics, that could win a championship, because most of the year, you know, I mean, Embiid didn't start the series. You never know if Paul George is going to stay healthy. I'm like, I got Brown, I got Tatum, I got the culture, I got the coach, I got the threes. But, boy, they just did not adjust. I mean, the end of that thing, you're trailing by a point, not even a bucket, with 3:49 left, and you shoot seven threes, you miss all of them. Adjust. Here's Joe Mazzulla after.
7: The year we won, I felt just as empty as we did when we lost. And the duality of going after something bigger than yourself with a group of people is you're always going to have there's two sides to every coin, and you have to, when you go after greatness, you have to accept the other side of that. And too many times, you know, it's all about winning, winning, winning, but you have to surrender to the idea of you're going to, when you're going after that, you're going to fail. And, you know, we've failed by not winning.
4: Okay, let's talk now. I mean, we'll get to Knicks Sixers. It's a coin flip to me. Again, is Embiid going to play seven games? Philly's got a real shot. If he doesn't, you know, edge to the Knicks. Who are slight favorites. So the Lakers closed out the Rockets. I was kind of surprised by that. J-Mac picked the Lakers. I thought Rockets would hold serve at home. They didn't. Awful offensive game. But it's funny. LeBron comes to L.A., right? And LeBron's getting older. So Rich Paul, the agent, says, I'm going to get you Anthony Davis, 26-year-old, vibrant Anthony Davis. And he was hurt more than LeBron. And he couldn't really depend on him. And was he in shape? LeBron was the centerpiece. And it's like, okay, we're going to get rid of that guy. You can't trust that guy. Let's get him Luka. Let's get him 25-year-old Luka. And once again, Luka's hurt and not available in the series. And I think it's so interesting that the first, when LeBron came to L.A., he didn't like the roster. It was a lot of, you know, Lonzo Ball, Kyle Kuzma stuff. He didn't like any of that stuff. He didn't want to play with young guys. Get me AD. He's going into his prime. I mean, 1 year he was in great shape. And AD may be the best defensive player in the league, so they thought, let's go get Luka. Kind of same age. He's in his prime. He'll be the best offensive player LeBron's ever played with. They're the same guy. They're never in great shape. Their games can be a little lopsided. They can be inconsistent, and they're not reliable physically. And so, and that's what's amazing about, and again, nobody's denying AD went through a stretch. He was the best defensive player in the league, pre-Wemby, and Luke is on any given night the best offensive player in the league. But the one dependable thing since LeBron showed up to Los Angeles is LeBron. Not the coach, not AD, not Luka. I mean, it's amazing what he did in this series. If you look at what the Rockets had. Rockets were favored in the series, -600. Rockets, I think they were favored in every game. And you got Jabari Smith, a great young player, Şengün, Shepherd. You got Amen Thompson. That's like those were all three of those guys were top picks, top four picks. So you got all this youth and athleticism and size. And here's LeBron with DeAndre Ayton, who's moody. and Rui Hachimura, who's really talented but kind of inconsistent. And both those guys were unbelievable. And LeBron just squeezing all the juice out of it. And so, I mean, LeBron is 3 months older than the coach of Oklahoma City. So it's very much Tom Brady. When Brady retired, he didn't retire because he wasn't good. It's the grind and the process and the travel and the family, and it's just a lot of things. LeBron's going to eventually retire here in the next couple of years. It's not because he can't play. I mean, you saw the gap between him and KD. It's not even close anymore. His ability to pull everything together. But I think it's so ironic. He comes to L.A. and let's get him AD in his prime. And he couldn't depend on him. All right, let's get him Luka in his prime. Well, he's not healthy. And the only healthy guy is LeBron. Here's J.J. Redick on the win over the Rockets.
8: The lights were off, and literally every single guy was going, bah. I mean, you know, it speaks to his greatness. He's, you know, to me, he's had the greatest career of any NBA player. He's one of, if not the greatest of all time. And for him to do it again and answer the bell again, it's baffling in some ways.
4: 23-8-7 shooting 43%. But to me, the gap between KD and LeBron, where KD didn't play and the net rating was better for the Rockets. I mean, Luka didn't play and LeBron somehow squeezed a win out of no Luka and a semi-healthy Austin Reeves for a couple games. In the history of LeBron, this is going to be a footnote. It's not going to get that much attention. We're not going to talk about it 20 years from now, but remember this series and remember this L.A. journey. Let's get him AD. He's hurt. Let's get him Luka. No, he's not available either. And 41-year-old LeBron is carrying kind of B-minus C-plus guys against a much younger, more athletic, robust lineup. It's crazy. Crazy watching that thing. And, it's... That the one thing about LeBron has always been true is whereas a guy like KD is sort of a silo player, I'm going to get a bucket. What you really saw the strength of LeBron. I've always said he has nothing in common with MJ's game. It's a little bit of Magic Johnson, where everybody that played with Magic was better. LeBron's more athletic than Magic Johnson, much better defender than Magic Johnson. But there you can see, and that's the gift of Magic Johnson. Everybody that played with him had their best years with him. And you're going to look back years from now. It's like that Matthew Dellavedova finals. You're like, how are they competitive? What is happening? What am I watching? There you go. So, J-Mac, you're feeling pretty good about that.
9: By the way, the funniest stat from Lakers Thunder, Colin, there's three people who are 41 years old in the series. LeBron, Dagnall, the coach of the Thunder, and J.J. Redick, coach of the Lakers. I mean, it's like, how is this even possible? Just a great, great run for LeBron. They're probably going to get smashed here, though, right? I mean,
4: it's not a great match. I think it would be a tough matchup with Luka. It's, in terms of roster depth.
9: Yeah, they can win a game.
4: When they're all healthy, they're one of the better offensive. You know, the Knicks and the Lakers are similar. That when they're all healthy, half-court offense, they're tough.
9: Yeah.
4: Got a lot of guys who can make shots. 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
4: 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He's in his prime. And it's not like he gets worn down because he gives such a great defensive effort. 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It is a rarity at this point in his prime if he gives you 70 games. 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
2: 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That's one of the reasons I like anonymous sources, because you get more information. If people have to put their name on it, a lot of times you don't get the quote. And I was reading a story about C.J. Stroud. And, you know, one of the things when it comes to quarterbacks is people just look at raw wins. And there's an old saying, wins are not a quarterback stat. And to some degree, it's true. But, you know, the great ones end up with trophies. But the C.J. Stroud, there's a story out on C.J. Stroud, and there's an anonymous quote saying, I'm not sure I'd pay him. I would keep waiting on C.J. Stroud. Okay, you're crazy. The great thing about anonymous quotes, they let me see crazy people. I just don't know who they are. But AFC executives, just think about this. If he was on the market just in division, the Colts would pay a ransom for him. So would the Jets. So would the Steelers. So would the Browns. I mean, look around the league right now. I was writing down teams, Arizona, the Minnesota Vikings. You can tell somebody's value if they were on the market, who would sign a big check. I counted 7 teams this morning that would write massive checks. That tells you all you need to know. Here's the other thing. 3 straight years, he's won a playoff game. That is no small thing. Justin Herbert's never won a playoff game. Trevor Lawrence has 1 in 5 years. 3 playoff wins is more than Dak Prescott, the same number as Lamar Jackson. 3 playoff wins with a defensive coach, and we have questions about ownership. They're not playing all those games at home. The problem with C.J. Stroud is he can't get a break. His wide receiver core is always depleted. Nick Collins, Nico Collins, not available in the playoffs. Tank Dell, out all year. You're starting with your number 3 receiver. Oh, what about the running back? Well, they were banged up too. That's why they had to go get David Montgomery. I mean, Woody Marks, he's good when he's healthy. Offensive line last year, like the previous years, awful, 27th. So, I mean, the reality of it is there's 2 quarterbacks in this league that cannot get a break. Justin Herbert's offensive line can seemingly never stay healthy, and they're always a wide receiver shy because they've had a couple misses. And C.J. Stroud, similarly, big, strong, works hard, similarly, can never get a break. His team is always banged up, all on offense. I don't know what it is, but just remember this. Jalen Hurts with a star-studded Saquon Barkley, Devontae Smith, A.J. Brown, above-average tight ends, top 3 offensive line, has a career passer rating of 94. C.J. Stroud, with nothing dependable, has a passer rating of 93.5. So when I see stories on C.J. Stroud, it's very much to me Justin Herbert with more playoff wins. Is that Herbert and Stroud cannot get consistently the wide receiver help they need, the running back help they need, and a good O-line. If I said to you last year, yeah, guys, O-line fell apart and they had no run game, you'd go, Herbert, I'd say C.J. Stroud. You'd go, Stroud, I'd say, oh, that's Justin Herbert. So contextualize it. He's very good. He'd be on the market for 30 seconds. Even in your own division, they'd go crazy in Indy to get him. So when I see stories like that in anonymous quotes, I'm like, if you think you should move off C.J. Stroud, I'm not sure how you're in the league. I really don't. You cannot let go of somebody that big, that strong, that accurate, who's been carrying his team. I mean, I know.

0: really have a great defense, but, you know, that's what happens. You do get help somewhere along the way on your roster. J-Mac with the news.
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3: All right, Colin, let's start with the NBA, and the lucky Detroit Pistons complete the comeback from down 3-1. They win Game 7 handily. Cade Cunningham was excellent, 32 points, 12 assists. This really comes down to that Friday game where the Magic were leading by 24 in the third quarter. And I was texting you, we nailed this one, and we were mocking the fraudulent Pistons. And then Orlando didn't make a shot for actually 45 minutes, not game time, real time, like 45 minutes, missed everything.
0: Orlando's got way too much talent to have that kind of drought. It wasn't the first time this year they had weird droughts. I mean, it goes to show you, Cade Cunningham, Tobias Harris, and good defense wins a lot of games, especially in the Eastern Conference. You got to have more offense in the West, but in the East, I mean, that's basically the offense. It was Cade, it's Harris, and it's just play your butt off every possession defensively. I mean, some of it, Detroit deserves a lot of credit. It's not just Orlando, but, I mean, they scored 19 points in the second half on Friday night.
3: Half. They missed 23 straight shots. Like, listen, man, I think I'm a good shooter. There's no way I've ever missed 23 straight shots in my life, ever, anywhere. I mean, Colin, this is so bad that Jamal Mosley got fired, by the way, today. By the Magic, least surprising story ever. But Colin, I gotta say, this guy 5 days ago was looking like, oh, he's safe. He's gonna knock out the number one seed, 61 Pistons.
0: What did Uncle Colin say about the Orlando Magic head coaching position?
3: Billy Donovan lurking, circling like a buzzard. Paolo Banchero is a great building piece.
0: I think the team underachieved. I would keep your eye on Billy Donovan.
3: Impressive comeback by Detroit. You can't give it all. Orlando did blow it, but impressive stuff from Detroit. And now they're lucky because they will go up against Cleveland in the next round. Cleveland, I don't know what to make of Cleveland.
0: I like Detroit
3: later in the show. I'm going with the Cavs just because I like losers in the East. All right, let's go to the West, the real conference in the NBA. Colin, this Anthony Edwards saga has flipped quickly. He was supposed to be out for 2 weeks. Now we are 10 days later, and he's questionable for game one tonight. They just completed shoot around. He was a heavy participant. That's the first time I've ever heard that. Heavy participant in shoot around. And so Anthony Edwards is trying to play tonight against the Spurs in game one. I don't know, rushing back quickly from injuries, as we just saw with Jason Tatum.
0: I got to tell you something. I think this is a great series.
3: Edwards, right?
0: Yes. I mean, first of all, I think the T-Wolves have so much length, so much toughness. This is like new kids on the block against the Rolling Stones. T-Wolves have got a lot of guys, a lot of Rudy Gobert's, Julius Randle's. They got a lot of guys with a lot of playoff minutes. They're a thick, tough, physical team, and the Spurs are super talented, but really young. People will look at this and think the Spurs are an overwhelming favorite. We've been doing this for years with the T-Wolves.
3: Yeah.
0: Whatever reason it is, we always look at them and go, well, I don't know. Julius Randle could be a huge problem in this series. He's the kind of bully that, like, Wemby could push around Wemby. Jaden McDaniels, they have excellent wing defenders. And they also, the T-Wolves draft so well and develop. They'll have guys just drop 24 points that aren't in the rotation all year. So I think Minnesota's a weird, tough matchup for San Antonio.
3: Who are you taking?
0: Probably Wemby and six, probably. But I think it's going to be much more competitive than a lot of people think.
3: So historically in the playoffs, you know, people get super amped to play a certain team. They hate them. There's a rivalry. That was Detroit. They put everything into that. Jaden McDaniels talked trash, backed it up. I could see a letdown here happening, Colin, big time.
0: Denver.
3: They hated Denver. I can see a letdown happening in this series against the Spurs. For instance, Jaden McDaniels was like, I've got Jamal Murray. Totally shut him down. Who do you go to here? You're not putting him on Wemby. You know, De'Aaron Fox? I just don't understand. The matchups aren't as great, I don't think, for Minnesota. I'll go Spurs in five. I'll give your Wolves one. All right, Colin, let's wrap up with the NFL. Now, listen, it's NBA season now. There's not a lot of good NFL stories floating. This is absolutely fascinating, okay? Just unbelievable stuff. Aaron Rodgers is now being linked to the Arizona Cardinals. Now, it's confusing because maybe Rodgers is using this as leverage to get what he wants from the Steelers, or Arizona, who's having like a little squabble with Jacoby Brissett, the starter.
0: First of all, if I'm Aaron Rodgers and I get to go to an offensive coach, I've got Love and two other backs. The Atlanta back's now in town. I've got Trey McBride's a top three tight end. Mm-hmm. I've got excellent, they addressed the offensive line. I've got excellent wide receiver help. And by the way, I have a place in Malibu. I'm not a Pittsburgh guy. I'm Aaron Rodgers. You're not winning a Super Bowl in Pittsburgh. You got Mike McCarthy and you still got too much money on defense. Arizona last year was top 10 in third down conversions, top 10 in offense. And you're like, how? Yeah. I think Arizona's got most of their talents on the outside of Buda Baker is on the offensive side of the ball. If I was Aaron Rodgers, one more year, I'm a flight, you know, and on the bye week, I'm a flight up to my house in Malibu. I would think about Arizona, absolutely.
3: And how about this? This flew under the radar. Do you want to guess who the offensive coordinator is in Arizona? Nathaniel Hackett. I was like, there's no way this guy's working in. That's
0: buddy.
3: Rodgers' guy.
0: I think Arizona's absolutely in play. I think they have sneaky good offensive talent.
3: They have legit offensive talent. The question is, does Aaron Rodgers want to go get his brains beat in by Seattle twice, Rams twice?
0: Didn't Aaron Rodgers, Aaron Rodgers and Mike McCarthy will play nice. They'll play nice. But let's be honest, it didn't end well.
3: No, it was terrible.
0: It was bad. So you can say all the right stuff in public, but to me, fresh start, Nat Hackett, offensive coach, I don't know. That would be very appealing to me.
3: The only problem if you're an Arizona Cardinals fan, you're like, hey, we're bottoming out. We could get Arch Manning or a franchise quarterback. Well, Aaron Rodgers is going to be too good. He's going to get you at least 6 wins. Yeah. That's going to take you out of the running for like a top 3 pick. And I again, do you want 1 year of Aaron Rodgers? Or do you want to maybe find your franchise quarterback at 27?
0: I don't think if you're Arizona, you can worry about that. It's, you know, not everybody's going to get Arch Manning. And by the way, Jeremiah Smith, the receiver for Ohio State, is going to be the next Randy Moss. So there's a chance that he'll go two after a quarterback.
3: Well, let me ask you, Clint Kubiak, first head coaching job. And he's going to get Aaron Rodgers at, like, what, 47 years old to just be angry?
0: No, Kubiak's with the Raiders. He's not
3: I'm sorry, not Kubiak.
0: LaFleur.
3: LaFleur, the new coach of the Cardinals. You think that's who he wants as his first year
0: over
3: quarterback?
0: Over what he has now?
3: Well, figure out what's good on the roster, who works, who doesn't.
0: Dude, you want to win games. You're not winning them without Aaron. You can win them with Aaron. Coaches want to compete. Coaches don't worry about draft position. Coaches want to win games. Yeah, I mean, the Jags were awful. They got Liam Cohen, and they won 13 games. Yeah. And they were literally bereft of talent in certain spots. I mean, think about this. The Travis Hunter thing didn't work. Brian Thomas is, you never know what you're getting. They get the right coach. They win 13 games. You have the right coach. You got a LaFleur with a McVay background. You got to be careful. These teams that are clever offensively, that have weapons, Aaron Rodgers, you could absolutely go 9-8 and everybody, I'm shocked. Jacksonville was a hazmat spill before Liam Cohen. And suddenly they're hosting the Bills in a playoff game. J-Mac with the news.
2: Well, that's the news.
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2: The Herd Line News.
0: So it's interesting. Today, the Warriors are holding a meeting with Steve Kerr. Now, the Warriors, it's reported the Warriors think they're going to get him. But this is fascinating because the Warriors have no cap space. They have no young stars. They let Kuminga go, borderline star. Pods is good, but he averages about 14 a game. And Draymond Green is 36 and has been through a lot of battles, so he's an old 36. So I think Steve Kerr and Steph Curry is a great starting point. But you look at the West, San Antonio's roster, OKC's roster, Minnesota's roster, Houston's roster. Those are young, athletic, ascending rosters. And basically what the Warriors are, I sure hope Jimmy Butler and Steph Curry can heal 100%. And what could we get for Draymond? Like that's what he's doing here. So, I mean, to me, in the NFL, you can go from bad to very interesting fast. Right coach, right quarterback. Ben Johnson, I mean, they didn't change owners, GMs. They didn't change executives. They didn't even change quarterbacks. Ben Johnson, coach, a play from beating the Rams in the playoffs. So it's different. NBA makes trading really hard. And a lot of this, it's interesting. If I was Steve Kerr, he has so many options. He could be a broadcaster. He was excellent. He'd get another head coaching job. He could put his name in for Orlando if he wanted it. I don't think he would. He could be a front office executive. Chicago's looking for one. I mean, he could retire. So it's really interesting. The only way out to me, because they don't have, because remember, if Houston wants Giannis, Houston's got more to offer. Houston could give you Jabari Smith, Şengün, and 3 number one picks. Like, you get real players going into their prime. What could the Warriors give you? Draft picks. They missed on Wiseman, a number 2 pick. Kuminga was a 7 pick. He was fine, but it never turned out because so much of the Warriors' issue, part of their greatness was you had to be really smart, and it was often like an Iguodala or a Bogut, or it was an older player that worked in their ecosystem. The young guys didn't work. The problem is they moved off all the young guys. And now what would anybody want? What would Milwaukee get besides draft picks? So it's just like the Niners, we said it last week. If you miss on enough top draft picks, you look up a few years later and you're not in the same class as the Seahawks or the Rams. And Golden State's not in the same class as San Antonio, Minnesota, Oklahoma City, and Houston, teams that have hit on their draft picks. So the Warriors are really, really backed into a corner. They have really one Hail Mary, and this wouldn't solve all their problems, but it could solve a lot of them. Next Sunday is the NBA lottery. And they have the same odds of getting the number one pick as the Dallas Mavericks did when they got Cooper Flagg. So, I mean, it's a bit of a Hail Mary, but it just happened a year ago. Now that would change everything. Devonta from BYU, next to Steph, Butler. Okay, that's a different story. We got a kid that's going to average 20 points as a rookie. So that and the other Hail Mary is Giannis, and you give up 5 draft picks, which 6 years ago you'd have had to give up 10. But college basketball now, players are staying in the NIL, so you get the draft picks are better. I mean, this year you're going to have 14 or 15 draft picks. You're going to get down to 15, and that's going to be Yaxel Lindeborg from Michigan, 6'9", 240, an ascending player, could start for a lot of teams in the NBA. So this draft is a great draft. You get to the top of that draft this year. I mean, that's why next Sunday's ping pong lottery is fascinating, because the Warriors have the same odds as the Mavericks, who got Cooper Flagg. And the Warriors win it. Oh, you thought people screamed rigged with the Mavericks. Coming up next, by the way, we do this from time to time, that whenever we think there's a huge series or a huge game, we put the teams together and give you 1 through 10, who are the best players. And that gives us a sense who's going to win the series. How about Knicks Sixers? I mean, it is an incredible, I just don't know what I get with Embiid. If I get 7 games with Embiid, Now, the difference is the Celtics didn't have a Mitchell Robinson defensively protecting the basket. He is a, I don't know if he's a top 10 player in the series, but he's a very good defensive center. It's the Herd.
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0: 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Luka Doncic is unlikely to play in the next round if the Lakers play. So LeBron is 41 and completely healthy, and Luka is 27 and can't stay healthy. In the last 2 years, Luka has played 64 and 50 games. He's in his prime. And it's not like he gets worn down because he gives such a great defensive effort. Ages 19 to 27, his athletic prime, he's played 70 games or more twice. It is a rarity at this point in his prime if he gives you 70 games. Has he become Anthony Davis with better handles? 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And Luka's not Michael. So I've said from day one, Luka's a better Carmelo.
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3: How's that for game one?
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9: Mosher. 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
10: Lombardi. Mosher said going into this series, guys, it's going to take 9 goals to win each game.
11: Wake up with Brett Kane at 6 a.m. Then it's Mosher, Lombardi, and Kane at 7. 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
3: How's that for game one?
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11: So we do it whenever we think there is an impending great series. And I think the Knicks, Sixers, I mean, you know, a lot of people thought New York would be here. In Philadelphia for years, I always love Sixer fan. What do you got against Joel Embiid? I don't know. He's never healthy. In fact, in the series they just beat Boston, he wasn't available for the first 3 games of that series. He won the MVP 3 years ago, and he averaged about 33 games a year. When he's healthy, I've said this, when he's healthy, he's great. His comp is Shaq, but I wouldn't build around him. 2 things can be true. I can love a player, but I'm not building around a guy that gives me 35 games a year. I'm building around Maxey and Edgecombe. So I think it's going to be a fantastic series. Game 1's tonight. I think it's going to be unbelievable. I'm going to give you my 10 best players, 1 through 10 in the series. We do this for big games. It gives you a sense, and the Knicks are slightly favored, who would win. So the number one player in the series, again, if I get 6 games from him, is Joel Embiid. I don't want to build around him, but he's a dominant player. 28-9-7 in the postseason. Only SGA and Cade Cunningham were more dominant. He's just, I mean, you saw against the Celtics, they didn't have any answers. They put smaller guys. He moves for his size. He's a former MVP that when he's healthy, he'll be the best player on the floor. Number 2 is probably the most underrated player in the league. OG Anunoby of the Knicks is unbelievable. He may be the best two-way player in the game. They got him in that trade with the Raptors. He's just an unbelievable player. He's averaging 21.5 and 9, and he's shooting 57% from threes. Elite defender, elite length, elite toughness, smart player. He's just he reminds me of Paul George about 4 years ago when Paul George was arguably the best two-way player in the game, not named LeBron James. Number 3, Tyrese Maxey. He gets shot out of a cannon every time he's got the ball in his hands. He's going to fly past Brunson. Brunson, get your track shoes on. I said this 3 years ago, and J-Mac was beside himself. He literally jumps off the television. He's averaging 27 a game, can shoot over 40% on threes. He's a 2-time All-Star. He is an electric. You don't even have to like basketball. He's just an electric athlete. Number 4 is Jalen Brunson. He is a defensive liability. but he's the clutch guy for the New York Knicks. I don't think it's outrageous that he's four. You got 10 guys in this series, maybe eight that could get a Hall of Fame vote or two. Brunson's a great finisher for his size. Clutch player of the year. Can get worn down in a series if you put enough heat on him, and I'll get that more on that in a second. Number five would be Paul George. Again, when Paul was healthy 5 years ago, he was the OG. He was arguably the best two-way player in the game. He was good against Boston. He was healthy. Paul George has been good for a long time, but, you know, he's bounced around the league. He's had injuries. So I would put Paul George number five. Number six, Karl Anthony Towns. He's really the key to the series, because if Embiid and Cat don't like each other, if Embiid gets him into foul trouble and you have to go to Mitchell Robinson, you are not the same offense. You become very Jalen Brunson dependent. So Cat's going to be the key to the series. I got to give Cat credit. Plus 92 in the playoffs. That's the best plus minus of any player in the NBA in the playoffs. And Mike Brown deserves credit. They use him as a point center late in this series. He's always been highly skilled, little flaky, can be, you know, you're not quite sure. Might reminds me a little bit of Rasheed Wallace, who I covered for years in Portland. On his best nights, you can't stop him. Super skilled, tough guy to defend, lot of different skill. Not always quite sure the mood he's in, but I would put Karl Anthony Towns at six. The secret to the series could very well be number seven, BJ Edgecombe. He gave Brunson trouble this year, so they put him on Jalen Brunson, and Jalen Brunson shot 33% this year. He's the rookie out of Baylor, wildly athletic, another guy that just pops on television. He has become their very quiet defensive leader. Now, obviously, Embiid can be a tank against the rim, but he gave Brunson a lot of troubles, and he's got youth, young legs, big energy. Keep your eye on Edgecombe in the series. Number eight, Mikal Bridges. He found his groove in game six. He can be a little hot and cold. They probably gave up too much for him, but he is a long, athletic Villanova. So you know his EQ, IQ is high. Offense can be a little hit and miss, but I would want Mikal Bridges on most teams I would have. Number nine, Josh Hart. Tells you how good this series is. If Josh Hart is the ninth best player in this series, averaged nearly a triple-double, a double-double in the playoffs. You know, a little bit limited offensively, tough, vocal, team leader, just kind of a great New York glue guy. Josh Hart at nine. And I would say 10, Kelly Oubre, again, 6'8", long, athletic, can defend multiple positions. So right now I've got, you start looking at the representation, I got 5 and 5. If I had an 11, it would be a Nick Mitchell Robinson, because I do think he is a very good defensive center, limited offensively. I think the key to the series is Edgecombe on Jalen Brunson. Can he wear Brunson out a little bit as the series goes on to game four, game five, game six, game seven, potentially? Can BJ kind of stick on him? You don't have to worry about BJ Edgecombe's offense. You're going to get plenty of offense. Embiid, Paul George, Maxey, you'll get your offense. So he can concentrate on defense. The other key is Embiid attacking Cat. And if he can catch, I mean, Cat has fouled out of games in like a half. He can be handsy, and he's such a talented, odd player. So, and it'll be a very emotional series for Cat, because he and Embiid do not get along. So if Embiid can get in his head, get him into foul trouble, you got to go to Robinson on the bench, who's a great defensive center, but that'll put more pressure on Jalen Brunson to score and OG to score. So it'll be a fascinating chess match. And here's Karl Anthony Towns heading into the series against the Sixers.
10: So we should have confidence, because we put the work in and we put the time in the gym. So and we have trust in each other. So, you know, I feel like our confidence was built way before the game was played. That's what good teams do. And I'm glad that we were able to show that, you know, when we're executing at a high level and playing at a high level, we could do that.
11: What I think is fascinating about the Sixers is for years and years, it was, you know, trust the process. Ben Simmons is the future. James Harden, Jimmy Butler. They've had all these iterations of, you know, trying to figure out what they are. And this is the one team that we didn't pay a ton of attention to, because we were watching Detroit. Ooh, Detroit. And then New York's obviously popular. And then there was the Tatum story. Here comes Tatum back. And, oh, I love Cleveland. Orlando, what's wrong in Orlando? Nobody's paying attention to the Sixers. And it reminds me years ago, there was a great coach, the late Lute Olson, who was an unbelievable coach at Arizona. And for years and years, they'd go into the tournament, and you had all these high hopes, and they had great players. Jason Terry, Damon Stoudemire, they had all these great players. And then it was the Miles Simon team when they brought in this young group, and everybody's like, well, this isn't going to last long, and they won the national championship with Miles Simon having a great tournament. And it's like with Philadelphia, there were so many stories this year in the East, right? Oh, are the Pacers tanking? Keep your eye on the Knicks. They've got a new coach, and here comes Jason Tatum, and what do we make of Detroit? And I think Cleveland's good, and Orlando, they're not as good as they should be. And all of a sudden, here's the one Philadelphia team that we did not pay a lot of attention to because, you know, Embiid is not playing a lot and Paul George is getting over. And it kind of felt like to me all year long, you're like, well, at least with Maxey and Edgecombe, they've got their future. Let's build around that. And I still believe that's true. But they have a really interesting mix of fast, young, dynamic players and kind of Paul George and Embiid. You got veterans and Maxey's kind of in between. So my guess is it is a back and forth series. Knicks are a slight favorite. I think the Knicks, the Sixers don't get much bench scoring at all. Knicks bench is a little bit better, maybe. The benches are not going to decide this game. It's our starting five against your starting five. And Mitchell Robinson, I think, could play a key role for the Knicks off the bench. But it is, J-Mac, I don't know how you feel, but this feels like a 6 or 7 game series to me. And a lot of it is, I mean, honestly, a lot of it is Paul George and Embiid's health. If they're healthy, I may take Philly in 7, but I kind of feel like I can rely on the Knicks' health.
12: Yeah, there's a lot here. First of all, I love the list. I saw Brunson during the commercial break at 4. My head kind of exploded. But I did just drill down statistically. I got to give it to Maxey. He's got Embiid in almost every category this season. Now, some of it is skewed, Colin, because Embiid missed a million games. Yeah. And Paul George had the PED suspension. So Maxey had a usage rate that was right there with Brunson's. I'm going to still ride with the Knicks in the series. I did see something I liked. So against Atlanta, did you see Mike Brown kind of pull Karl-Anthony Towns to like the foul line?
11: Yes.
12: And
11: yes.
12: Made him like a point forward. He had 10 assists in one game.
11: Yep.
12: And someone was comparing it to when Mike Brown was helping make Draymond Green like a facilitator on offense. Now, Draymond isn't the offensive player, Kat is. But if that pulls Embiid away from the basket, it opens up a lot of things for the Knicks on drives. So I think that's a guy to watch, Karl-Anthony Towns, a lot in this series. Well, I think it's going to be awesome.
11: Nobody has committed more fouls in the NBA over the last 3 years than Cat.
12: That's a problem. Clearly.
11: And also, the Sixers starting five is the highest scoring in the league. So, yeah. like Philadelphia.
12: So pick the Sixers. Go for it. Come on.
11: Well, no. I'm just saying. They don't have – I mean, again – you've got two people I worry about their health and no real bench. So yeah. Philly's going to win games. I mean, they're so profoundly talented, but they've got some injury questions. I think Kat and Embiid's the story.
12: Yeah.
11: Kat's a very talented, very emotional player. He can commit three fouls in 45 seconds. I've seen him do it. He can be crazy, but he's so good. And I think Mike Brown deserves credit. They have used him very effectively.
12: Yep.
11: But Atlanta's a different ballgame. Atlanta didn't have the scoring ability of Philadelphia.
12: True. I think that I like the Knicks tonight. And a 7 is kind of a big number, but Embiid is only probable because of a hip, the appendectomy, the knee. He's always hurt. You know, come on.
11: Colin right, Colin wrong on a Monday. A couple of NFL stories out there. It's the Herd. Hi, it's the Herd. Let me ask you something. If you're over 40, have you noticed your energy dropping and the weight getting harder to keep off? Because a lot of guys have. You're still going to the gym, still trying to eat right, mostly do, but it's not the same. 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
17: They're not. They're stuck in the worst possible place. The worst possible place in sports. That mushy middle. That's where the Orlando Mets are. They're not bad enough to bottom out. They're not trying to bottom out. They did that a few years ago. And they've got a bunch of players that are high draft picks. They traded 5 draft picks to get Desmond Bane. Did anyone see him do anything good? I didn't see anything. The team is good. They're just not that good. And that's the magic in a nutshell. They're good. They're just not that good. And it's the Disney honesty, right? It's that Disney honesty there from a team that plays its home games down the road from the Magic Castle there in Florida and all that. Their playoff identity. Here's the Orlando Magic playoff identity. All of it went to hell.
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19: May the Game 7 be with you guys, huh? Congratulations to the Cleveland Cavaliers getting their work done. Congratulations, Braden T. Quinn.
20: Their work. Come on, this is America's work. We're just making sure Canada doesn't have any part whatsoever in a professional sport. Okay, so thank you to the Cleveland Cavs, old Donovan Mitchell, James Harden and the boys, Jared Allen, who had a great game last night. thank you. Thank you for doing America's work versus Canada.
19: Yeah, Orlando couldn't recover from that meltdown they had in Game 6, so Detroit moves on. And congratulations to the Philadelphia 76ers. So the Cavs advance.
20: Crazy.
19: Brady gets to stick it to the in-laws.
20: Who the Sixers beat? Oh, that's right. You're Celtics.
7: Two pros. LeVar Arrington. Brady Quinn. 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
26: The legendary voice of the Yankees, John Sterling, has died. He was 87. Sterling started calling the Bronx Bombers games back in 1989, launching a 35-year run of timeless regular and postseason calls before retiring in 2024. Eastern Conference semifinal matchups, those are locked in after a pair of Game 7 wins in the NBA playoffs yesterday. Top-seeded Pistons eliminated the Magic, ending a series coach J.B. Bickerstaff says will make them a better team.
27: To go through what they went through, to understand what it looks like and where they have to be in order to get it done.
26: Detroit will face the Cavaliers, who wrapped up their series with a win over Toronto. After a third straight first-round playoff exit and star Paolo Banchero questioning the team's direction, the Magic fired head coach Jamal Mosley today. Despite getting just 9 shots on goal, the Canadians punched their ticket to the second round of the Stanley Cup playoffs with a Game 7 win over the Lightning yesterday. Montreal faced Buffalo next, and Big Ten schools are sharing nearly $1.4 billion in sports-related revenue from the past fiscal year. And that's sports. I'm Scott Davidson.
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0: The Herd with Colin Cowherd starts now.
2: Okay, here we go. Here we go. Hour two, Knicks Sixers tonight. It's going to be a good one. I am developing a new logo on the show today. I'll tell you what that is later. Feel very strongly about a new logo. Not going to give away too much. Matt Hasselbeck in a couple of minutes. Well, we do it every Monday. Top of the second hour, where Colin was right, where Colin was wrong. There's a lot of both this week, and here we go.
0: Where Colin was right?
2: I never bought into the KD is everybody as good as LeBron narratives for years, and I think this series, it's what I've always said about KD. He's Aaron Rodgers. It always ends strangely, and they're Hall of Fame talents. But the gap between KD and LeBron was never more, not just because LeBron was available, he's been the healthier player. But LeBron took basically C-plus and B-minus level players, no Luka and little bits and pieces of Austin Reeves, and dominated the series. And KD, according to the net rating, the Rockets were better without him. That is the gap between the two. It's not just getting a bucket. How do you squeeze talent out of your teammates? Nobody's ever been better, in my opinion, than LeBron James.
0: Where Colin was wrong.
2: Well, the Celtics, the first team to have 3 different starters not even score in a playoff game, and they've only been tracking that since 1970, so it was pretty bad. Listen, the reality is, once Tatum got hobbled, and even before, they couldn't stop Embiid. They're so addicted, almost paralyzed by their formula to shoot threes. They shot 100 more threes than Philadelphia and 50 more than any other playoff team. And like I get analytics, but when you trail by a point with 3:50 to go and you're not getting baskets, you're jacking up bad threes and you go 0-for-7. I didn't see that coming.
0: Where Colin was right.
2: Sean McVay did support the Ty Simpson pick after a couple of days of digging and reporting. Yes, he knew and had interviewed Ty Simpson for hours previously. This idea that Sean McVay was left in the dark and was perturbed and angry by the pick. Sean McVay is never left in the dark with anything with the Los Angeles Rams, and because they used their other first round pick to solve their real issue, which isn't receiver, it was corner with Trent McDuffie, they felt this draft was going to be about the future. I never bought into McVay's angry. He had no idea what was coming or strongly, vehemently accepted it.
0: Where Colin was wrong.
2: Well, the New York Knicks, at least for the final 2 games in the Hawks series, were great. I've said all year, there's too many deficiencies on offense, defense. Not enough bench scoring. They're a good team. I don't think the NBA has a great team right now, although Oklahoma City has an argument. I think the league's got good to very good teams, and I consider the Knicks to be a good team, but you can attack Brunson defensively, you can attack Cat defensively, but yet you need Cat on the floor. But they won the final 3 games against Atlanta by 32 points. Mike Brown did a great job coaching, pulling the right levers, and I was wrong.
0: Where Colin was right?
2: I've said this about Luka. This idea that Luka was perfect, once again, not available. I know he's a great offensive player, but he and AD have a lot more in common, and everybody picked apart Anthony Davis. And I said, Anthony Davis was the best defensive player in the league pre-Wemby.
11: he wasn't totally committed to being in shape. And this is the Luka issue. I mean, I'm sorry, but LeBron at 41 has been healthier the last 2 years than Luka. I don't think it's a coincidence.
18: Where Colin was wrong.
11: Listen, Embiid has never been my favorite, mostly because he's never available, but he was unbelievable in this series. Best player on the floor, 28, 9 rebounds, 7 assists in the 4 games in which he played. You know, the durability issues are a real thing, but his comp was Shaq. And you could see Boston, that's why they have to go out and get like an Aaron Gordon. They've got to have some athletic length. They've got to have some answers, because right now Boston doesn't with Joel Embiid.
18: Where Colin was right?
11: Well, there's a story that Aaron Rodgers is interested in Arizona, which I actually think with Nat Hackett there and those offensive weapons is really interesting to me. But I've said that with Aaron, is that if you sign him, he is going to gain some power off indifference. He does not like what he perceives as rigid authority, and he is going to test you. So they came out with that kind of quirky tender in Pittsburgh, and Aaron's answered it. You know this story leaked because somebody wanted it leaked in the Aaron Rodgers camp. Now he's interested in Arizona.
18: Where Colin was right?
11: When Micah Parsons got dealt, I thought everybody overreacted. I said rich deal makers like flexibility. And Jerry Jones didn't have any. Right now, a year after the Micah Parsons trade, Dallas is going to be deeper, more athletic, more flexible, better against the run, and I like him. But the overreaction, this is not the NBA. Very few players outside of a quarterback or a Saquon Barkley are worth more than a point. And Micah's great, but he's not great against the run. You can't drop him into coverage. Now he's coming off an injury. Dallas today is deeper, more versatile, more flexible. It was. I'm not saying it's a great trade, but it wasn't the disaster that everybody claimed.
18: Where Colin was wrong.
11: I love Malik Willis. I think he's going to be a big winner, but he threw out a first pitch at a Marlins game, and I am deeply concerned. This rivals 50 Cent for the worst first pitch of all time. I had the Dolphins at 5 wins. I am downgrading them to none. This is troubling. Malik Willis. Now, I've been told that Michael Jordan had an awful first pitch, and so did Mahomes. I don't know what I'm watching. I've done 3 of them, maybe 4, and they didn't look like that. The over-under just plummeted in Vegas. And with that, Matt Hasselbeck is joining us live. It should be noted that I know you had more than a few, and we went and looked up yours. And first of all, you look 12. Here's the second thing. To show you now how old you are, Hasselbeck, Dan Wilson's now the manager of the Mariners.
1: Yeah, and thank God Dan Wilson is 6'7" also, because that thing was high and right. And he framed it for me, you know, down somewhere near 6'6". Listen, I can sympathize with Malik a little bit. It's a big difference going from that football size to the baseball size. And, you know, it's during the OTAs. I mean, I remember one year I was throwing out a first pitch and my legs were quivering from 4 sets of 10 on the squat. You know, how much can you squat like earlier in the day? And, I remember you go down underneath in the dugout and you're kind of like warming up down there. You're getting loose. But there is pressure and, you know, that's a terrible, terrible outing for him. That's a bad look. But as long as he can throw the football, that's what people are going to care about. But this is something he's going to have to overcome. And this is like my biggest fear right here realized through somebody else.
11: So I want to throw this out to you is that the Steelers kind of come up with this quirky tender, which I'd never heard of. And it's kind of telling Aaron, speed her up, pal. Like, come on, we want to get. Then a week later, shocking story comes out. Aaron's interested in Arizona. And I don't blame him at all. This is called gamesmanship. But J-Mac and I were talking about this. I said, okay, Aaron's a West Coast guy. He's got Nat Hackett, an offensive coach. Arizona's got, now that they have Jeremiah Love with Algiers, I'm like, wait, time out. They have a real run game. I don't think this is just gamesmanship. if I want to play one more year in this league and Arizona's going to pay me, what are they going to pay me more than? I mean, I don't know. I think this is real. If I was Aaron, my place in Malibu, I can fly if I have a bye week. This feels real to me. Does it feel real to you?
1: Yeah, and I don't know if the order is the same in my mind. You know, it might be like I just know how it is. When you're a veteran quarterback and you've played for all these different coaches, you talk to them, even if it's just socially. You know, and Aaron Rodgers is affection for Nathaniel Hackett. It's well known. It's well documented. Like I have those guys in my life. You just talk to them all the time, and it you know, you talk about your team. Oh yeah, we're good, man. Like we got a great wide receiver, you know, Marvin, he's so great. And we got this tight end. He's the best I've ever seen. And, you know, we're going to get this guy in the draft, this running back, you know, we just need Jacoby to play, you know, at elite level, you know, that kind of thing. Like you kind of just like you dance around it. But I think this is more than anything for the Steelers. They're just protecting themselves.
11: Yeah.
1: And this is why I told you before. Like, I just think this was Aaron Rodgers waiting to see how the draft played out. Do I think he ends up in Pittsburgh still? Yes, I do. But I do think that he doesn't mind toying with everybody the way that he does, especially in the media. I will say this, though. His teammates love him. Like his Pittsburgh Steelers teammates, they respect him. And for me, that's the number one thing. I was at the draft. I was in Pittsburgh and just around a lot of the current Steeler guys. Like that's their guy. They're fully, fully counting on him showing up in Pittsburgh and trying to make a run at the Lombardi. So it would be shocking to me if it did go the other way.
11: Okay. So I do a herd hierarchy after all the coaching hires, after the free agency signings, and after the draft. And in fact, the day after the draft, I don't count your entire draft. I say, I'll take your top 2 to 3 picks because I can say your first, second round guys, and then I'll take your top free agents. People think I have the Bills high. I do not have the Patriots in. I still think they're depending on young guys on the offensive line. And I think that's a position that is very difficult. I mean, I love Charles Cross for the Seahawks. It took him years as a really good prospect to really get his feet under him in Seattle at the left tackle. I think O-line's the hardest position outside of quarterback to play. So I go Rams, Bills, Seahawks, Bears, Broncos, Lions, Chiefs, Texans, Eagles, Chargers. Anything that just jumps out to you?
1: Well, the thing that jumps out to me is what every single coach said to me at the start of every single year. And I heard Mike McDonald even say it to his team this year. Last year is last year. It makes no difference. See, we could have the same exact guys in this room. It's a new year. It's what Mike Holmgren said to the Seattle Seahawks every year. It's what Bill Walsh said to the 49ers. It's what Bill Parcells said to the New York Giants. And so you just go back to last year. You got teams like Kansas City, Detroit, Baltimore, Minnesota, Tampa Bay, not even in the playoffs. Like all of a sudden, Seattle and New England, teams that didn't even make the playoffs, are now in the Super Bowl. You got teams like Chicago, Jacksonville, Carolina. So what you're doing here is really, really difficult to do, to kind of forecast that, because every year is different. And so that's why I think there are teams that aren't on your list. I would say like maybe the Dallas Cowboys. Yeah. I know what Schottenheimer is saying in Dallas. He's saying, guys, like we can do this. Look what Seattle just did. Look what New England just did. Like, we can do this. This is what our offense is. We're rolling. Here's our plan. Here's what our plan is on defense. You know, so there's teams just like that. I would use the Cowboys as a good example. And I think there's a lot of question marks here with your list. Like, what's Mahomes' situation? Like, sometimes when you rush back from certain injuries, you're actually putting yourself more at risk. Like, that's a thing. I understand the competitiveness, but he's a big chess piece in this thing that you have going there.
11: So we were, we were talking about C.J. Stroud earlier, and I saw a story with some anonymous quotes, and it's funny about how it works. C.J. Stroud, since he arrived, the O-line's never healthy, either of the running backs. Last year, their top two receivers were out for the playoffs, and everybody said, boy, he really regressed. And my take is, folks, he's got more playoff wins than Dak, the same number as Lamar. Herbert's never won a playoff game. Trevor Lawrence has won one. And I know everybody says, well, the defense is great. I don't care. Playoff games, you have to make big throws. Trent Dilfer won a Super Bowl, made one big throw. You still have to make the big throw. How does somebody who played in this game for 20 years, how do you view his regression? I tend to say he doesn't have anything to work with. If you took Puka and Devontae Adams out of a playoff game, Matt Stafford wouldn't look good. How do you view Stroud?
1: Well, I'm a huge fan. Let me say that. But his game, his last game in the playoffs this year, was so atrocious that these are the kinds of questions that he's going to ask, going to be asked about, or that we're going to be asked about him. And his rookie year set the bar so high. His vision was like otherworldly as a rookie. He was incredible. His playmaking ability downfield was incredible. And then his sophomore year, his second year, he just got beat up so bad. I mean, it was almost like it looked like a different guy out there. And I do think that affects a quarterback, especially a young quarterback. Then you throw on top of that, you know, he's got all these different offensive coordinators year after year after year. And that is a challenge. Like I'm just telling you, for a veteran quarterback, that's a challenge. So if he gets to a place where, like, I'll use this as an example. Sometimes you can get so off balance as a quarterback, like, hey, great job on the deep shot, but don't take too many sacks, but protect yourself. But hey, do this, get a first down. Like, it gets to be too much. And so, like, one of the best things that I've heard, like, when I was in kind of this situation, was the play caller saying to me, hey, listen, you worry about getting completions and I'll worry about us getting conversions, meaning third down conversions. And then you just get into that mindset where like, hey, I'm just getting completions, completions, completions. And his talent is so great that the big plays will come. But what I saw late in the year and at times last year was a guy that was a little off balance with what he was being asked to do and how he was going to accomplish getting it done.
11: So when, you know, we'll start having camps here. And the young guys show up and, you know, this almost goes back to Matt Stafford doesn't necessarily need to be, you know, it's the same receiving group. Their first pick was a quarterback. Did you feel it was necessary as a veteran quarterback, if you're not changing coaches like a Stafford, do you think camp matters? Because, you know, the new CBA years ago, they've cut down practices. Guys don't wear pads, the in-season practices. To me, I always thought there was probably old school, probably practice more than you needed to. What do you make over the next 10, 12 weeks of these practices, these mandatory? How did you feel as a veteran?
1: Yeah, it's camaraderie. That's the biggest thing. You know, sometimes these elite players, they have their own strength and conditioning coach. And they prefer that person over the team's strength and conditioning coach. And so sometimes it's just that. Like, I feel like I've got personalized, detailed, all for me kind of workouts going on. And for the team, it's just like, hey, I got like 88 guys and hey, we got to get this done in like the 95 minutes that the NFLPA gives us. And so everyone's doing kind of a similar workout. So like some of it's that kind of stuff.

0: set the rhythm. How's your backup doing that, especially if it's a young guy? So, you know, I think the camaraderie is a big thing. Those lunch table kind of conversations with the coaches who are trying to come up with, like, what are we going to be good at this year? Hey guys, I really like this. I don't like that. What do you think? Well, it's a good idea, but what if we did this with it? You know, all those kinds of things. I think there's major value in your star player being there.
1: Matt Hasselbeck. Let's say, you know, that first pitch, you're smiling when you do it. Cause you want to give the impression that I'm just having fun. I'm really at ease here. There's a little nervousness.
0: Well, you know what I did too? I was so sore, but I wore like a double X, untucked shirt because I didn't want my arm to get caught. It's like you go to those charity events and you're wearing like a sport coat and they say, hey, autograph a football and then throw it to someone in the ballroom. Like, man, I got like a 44 slim jacket on right now. Like, I don't know if I can throw a strike right now. It's tough. You got to think about the outfit too. Sorry about the hat. I apologize in advance or in retrospect about the backwards hat. I know that probably bothered you.
1: You know what? I'll get it. It's a one time thing. You know,
0: well, I think it was every time. Sorry.
1: Good seeing you.
0: All right. See ya.
1: Speaking of that, I've got a, I'm unveiling a new logo. I'm not going to do it yet. I'm unveiling a new logo. So when I put it on the show, you'll just know the kind of mood I'm in. Like, you'll know something is, it doesn't agree with me, or I want to make sometimes, you know, better left unsaid. Well, better left logoed sometimes. Like, I just, my logo will speak for me. And that's coming up around the corner. Hey, listen, if you're over 40, you're still, you know, you're still hitting the gym. It's just getting harder to keep the weight off, because that's, it's not about effort or commitment. It's not a discipline problem. It's biology. 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
3: This is The Herd.
1: You got to be consistent.
3: With Colin Cowherd. Mic
1: check. Okay. This is crazy. Luka Doncic is unlikely to play in the next round if the Lakers play. So LeBron is 41 and completely healthy, and Luka is 27 and can't stay healthy. In the last 2 years, Luka has played 64 and 50 games. He's in his prime. And it's not like he gets worn down because he gives such a great defensive effort. Ages 19 to 27, his athletic prime. He's played 70 games or more twice. It is a rarity at this point in his prime if he gives you 70 games. Has he become Anthony Davis with better handles? No player since the late 90s has led the NBA in usage rate and won a championship. And Luka's not Michael. So I've said from day one, Luka's a better Carmelo.
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21: Knicks favored over the Sixers. Going to be a great series. I think Minnesota-San Antonio is tighter than everybody thinks. You know, it's you know, usually the first round of the NBA playoffs are very chalk, but we don't have a lot of great teams right now. We have good teams. And when you get good, you know, that's why, like in the NCAA tournament there this year, there weren't a lot of upsets. And the reason being, there were three or four really exceptional teams. And you know, in the NBA, you know, Oklahoma City is a handful. But even San Antonio, as good as they are, it's all kids. So Minnesota's got a massive experience advantage, experienced coach. I think it's a really interesting, really compelling series. Here's J-Mac with the news.
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24: Let's go back to Boston, Philadelphia, Colin. Just a crazy series. Celtics fall apart. No Jason Tatum, game seven. And then afterward, Jaylen Brown decided he wanted to go on his Twitch account and tell all his buddies who the biggest flopper in the league is. Colin, are you really, should you really be doing this after the loss? Here's Jaylen Brown.
25: Credit to the 76ers, credit to Joel Embiid. I still think he flopped entirely way too much. Some of y'all don't even know what flopping is in the chat. Like, some of y'all clearly don't know basketball. Y'all don't know what flopping is. Flopping is exaggerating contact. That's already there. It's not about drawing contact or drawing fouls. Nobody has a problem with drawing fouls. That's a part of the game. Use your brains. That's the thing about this basketball era where y'all have turned y'all brains off and just look at analytics. I have no idea what y'all talking about. Drawing fouls is fine. I don't complain about nobody drawing fouls. Flopping and exaggerating contact is different.
21: I love Jaylen Brown, but he exaggerates contact occasionally. The smart guys do.
24: Everybody does. SGA leads the league in exaggerating contact.
21: Now, there is too much of it. I think it's obnoxious. I don't think fans like it. So I think that's a tweak the NBA could make as a small tweak. It's not, you know, it's like the NFL tweaked the PAT or tweak a catch rule. I think that's a tweak in the offseason. There's a, especially if Oklahoma City wins it again and flopping becomes a huge story in the NBA playoffs or NBA finals, or there's like one or two big plays. But there's a ton of it. I mean, it's obnoxious. And again, it can be officiated out. You know it, and well, I know it. You can officiate stuff in or out.
24: It's similar, Colin, to these quarterbacks who exaggerate contact and flop in the pocket. Now, 15-yard penalties are more punitive than a couple free throws. So this happens in all of sports. It's kind of annoying, but it is what it is. And Joel, this sounds like sour grapes from Jaylen Brown. I mean, you guys got beat. Embiid came back in the series, and he kicked your butts. I'm really curious. So, Colin, the league kind of got what it's wanted, right? It doesn't want dynasties. It doesn't want the 2017 war. It doesn't want that. So now we're seeing Denver get bounced in the first round. And all of a sudden, their roster is like, we're the guys. Boston had to get rid of all three of its centers to get under the second apron.
21: That's right.
24: And now it's like, well, Boston, who, Derek White. Remember how good he was as the fourth
21: option?
24: Well,
21: now they'll probably move him to get Aaron Gordon.
24: Well, I don't know what the market's going to be for Derek White when he looks so bad in the series. I mean, I don't like what the NBA has done. You know, with the new salary cap structure and the aprons.
21: Well, I think that I don't think tanking's the biggest problem.
24: No.
21: I think it's an incredible draft, and there's like nine great players, and shocking nine teams are tanking. I think it's very situational based on the best draft in 10 years. And that's why you're getting so much tanking. So I think there's a couple of issues. Some are small, the flopping. The other thing, I think the NBA makes it really hard to trade.
24: Yeah.
21: Now, there was always the matching salary component, but now with the new aprons, it's really hard to trade. Well, it's just like anything else. If I limit certain ways for you to produce anything, income, well, then that's when you get tax cheating. That's when you get under the table, dark economy is when. Well, this state is taxing me here, or it's harder to make money. So that's people. It's like water. It finds its way. And the NBA makes it so difficult to trade. It's so easy to trade in the NFL.
24: Yeah.
21: I mean, you can trade draft picks. Yeah. And so I think what's happening is the tanking's a byproduct of that. So I almost feel like, and they're stuck with this CBA. I wish they could tweak it, but
24: it's terrible. I mean, Colin, Boston fans now are literally talking about, shoot, do we build around Tatum or Brown going forward? Because, like you said, they soak up so much of the cap that
21: 70%.
24: They have to move off Derek White. And guys like Baylor Shireman, those are like guys who are like your 9th, 10th, 11th guys. They're starting a playoff game. Like, Boston is totally devoid of talent. And I don't love that for the league. And our next story, if we should move to the Denver Nuggets, they're kind of up against it too. You know, Denver, obviously, they've got major issues. They say the coach, David Adelman, is safe. But apparently, they're taking calls on everybody except for Nikola Jokic.
21: I love this. That's exactly what they should do.
24: Well, the problem is Jamal Murray is one of the guys. Now, Colin, I know Jamal Murray didn't have a great series. His shooting splits,
21: well, he's
24: 35%, 26 from three.
21: Denver needs to get more athletic, and Jamal Murray's an excellent scorer. He's not hyper-athletic relative to the Western Conference. He's not. He's a great scorer. He is a great Robin to the Batman with Jokic. They played so many games together, but he's not athletic. He's got some durability issues, and Aaron Gordon's got a big market too. So I think both those guys, this is a great draft. The next couple of drafts, I think Denver has to get younger and athletic. Now, it was different.
24: Tough.
21: You know, with Giannis, I said I'd move him out of town, but Giannis is built on athleticism. And when his injuries start compiling, he's not going to age as well. Jokic is different. Jokic's game is on shooting, distribution, screening. He's going to age much better. So to me, I would have moved Giannis 3 years ago and gotten a boatload of picks and players. Jokic, it's different. I would move everybody. Now, you could say, well, they just signed Jamal Murray to a big contract. Jamal Murray's got a huge market. I mean, good God, C.J. McCollum's got a market. Jamal Murray's going to have a market.
24: He's got 2 years, $111 million left on his deal.
21: He's an all-star level.
24: Yeah.
21: First of all, he made an all-star team in the West.
24: Yeah, which is
21: what do you think he's going to be in the East?
24: So here's the real issue. So last year, they had to move off Michael Porter Jr., remember, who was clearly their number three guy offensively, because they couldn't afford it. They don't want to pay the second apron tax. So they downshift to Cameron Johnson, who was a complete waste with them. He was, you're thinking, okay, maybe
21: work.
24: We can get 75% of MPJ.
21: It didn't.
24: It was terrible. And so now Gordon's taking on more of a load. He gets hurt. I don't know, man. Again, this is the league. They're tinkering too much, Colin. Like, the Nuggets they're done. Their run is over. Okay, remember that a couple years ago you were like, they got the best starting five. They're built.
21: But they had to move off a bunch of like fifth starters.
24: Bruce Brown.
21: That's what happened is that all the edges, all the margin players, so listen, Boston and Denver and the Lakers are really talented, but all three of those teams feel like, especially Denver and the Lakers, it's like, guys, you've got to get more athletic. Yeah. You've got to get longer, twitchier, more athletic. And I just because you have a star in this league, it depends on what you surround. They're struggling in L.A. surrounding Luka with great young defensive players. In Denver, they're struggling with Jokic to surround him with more and offensive guys now if they move Murray.
24: Regular season, for when people want to go excited next year, the Nuggets won like 15 in a row down the stretch, remember?
21: Yeah.
24: And they were like the hottest team. Lakers went 15-2 in March. Best season, best month in the season. None of that stuff matters. Final story, Colin. Let's go to the Buffalo Bills. Brandon Bean, he's taken a lot of flack in Buffalo from radio hosts, from you, me. Everybody's piling on him. But he says, no one's angrier than me talking about their lack of Super Bowls. He was talking to Tyler Dunn. And then, of course, he, you know, wedged in there. Well, you know, we did have a 17-year drought without doing anything, and then I showed up. So, I don't know about this Bean guy.
21: I will tell you is that, and I'm guilty of this too, sometimes, you know, we fill 3 hours a day. Sometimes the easy stories, we move toward them. It's good content. People make noise. The Brandon Bean doesn't know what he's doing. It's a little unfair. It's an offensive league, and if I said to you, if you count quarterback, left tackle, running back, tight end group, and wide receiver talent, Buffalo is near the top of the league. Now, because of Josh Allen's salary, there's limitations on, you can't stack both sides. Go ask the Chiefs. They have no run game. You know, they have defensive holes. Why? Because they pay Mahomes. So, but this idea that Buffalo doesn't know what they're doing, sound ownership, a lot of offensive weapons. They're a bad call away from playing in the AFC Championship. A pretty dicey call.
24: Wait, what was it?
21: Against Denver.
24: Oh, the Denver game. Yeah.
21: Yeah, I mean, I think we got to slow down on, you know, Brandon Bean doesn't know what he's doing.
24: Well,
21: the Keon Coleman, shocker, a first, you know, a high round wide receiver came in and wasn't really mature. Welcome to the NFL. Like, that's like, that's an annual event.
24: Well, I think it feels like he's taken a victory lap for falling ass backwards into Josh Allen, who, by the way, wasn't the number one overall pick. And, oh, by the way, completed like 56% of his passes as a rookie. So it's not like Bean developed Josh Allen. That was Brian Daboll, who he ran out of town in a power struggle. So, like, this Buffalo mess.
21: Bean's job isn't to develop him. It's to draft him.
24: Okay, and then you look at his other draft picks, and other people have broken it down, and they're like, holy cow, this guy's whiffing on almost everything.
21: He's
24: at best a C drafter post Josh Allen.
21: Well, Brandon Bean is known as very good with the cap. That's his reputation. More than just like John Snyder is known as a brilliant personnel guy.
24: Yeah.
21: Right. Like I've been saying this for 5 years. That's what he's known. The guy Holmes in Detroit.
24: Brad Holmes. Yeah.
21: He's tremendous. He's a great personnel guy.
24: Yeah.
21: And everybody's got strength. Brandon's known very good with a cap. There's things. He's not terrible at it. I mean, I thought the receiver they got from UConn, I thought that was a really clever pick. This was about a 5-round draft. I think he's better than, you know, listen, okay. A lot of these front office guys, they got egos. They can be thin skinned, you know,
24: it is egotistical to bring in a yes man in Brady to be your new head coach.
21: Again, this is, you're taking a shot. He brought in Josh Allen loves him, right? So he brings in Joe Brady, moves him up in the organization. They didn't want a drastic change. I don't know if it's the move I would have made.
24: Yeah.
21: I think it's a solid move.
24: You say I'm taking a shot. I mean, the guy's dropping his gloves every draft, just waiting to get drilled in the face.
21: Just wait. Don't be shocked if Skylar Bell,
24: who?
21: The receiver
24: Taco
21: from UConn.
24: Taco Bell, what?
21: Don't be shocked if he's kind of, you look up about Thanksgiving, you're like, in a bad draft. What was he, a 4th-round mid pick?
24: I felt that way about Dalton Kincaid, and now we call him Dalton First Aid on the show because he's hurt
21: everywhere. Dalton Kincaid was a first round.
24: He was
21: a best tight end in a draft.
24: This was
21: a terrible draft. If they can get a productive offensive player in the 4th round, that is great GMing because this was a draft that was awful at the top and worse at the bottom.
24: Who's winning that division, Bills or Patriots?
21: Bills.
24: Okay. If the Patriots do with that schedule and the drama surrounding Vrabel,
21: yeah.
24: Brandon Bean, just get out of town, bro. It's over.
21: All right. J-Mac with the news.
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21: 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In the last 2 years, Luka has played 64 and 50 games. 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It is a rarity at this point in his prime if he gives you 70 games. 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
18: How's that for game one?
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18: How's that for game one?
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18: I was having so much fun in the middle of that game. And I'm like, God, I'm so glad it's not another Kings type of series where it's just boring. And then I thought to myself, this is too much.
30: Mosher.
27: What did I tell you about the Kings series and about what this series was going to be like? What did I tell you?
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29: Mosher said going into this series, guys, it's going to take 9 goals to win each game.
30: Wake up with Brett Kane at 6 a.m. Then it's Mosher, Lombardi, and Kane at 7. 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
15: Did him do anything good? 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And all that, their playoff identity. Here's the Orlando Magic playoff identity. All of it went to hell.
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21: So I think it's a really interesting stat. I think it's a fascinating stat. So for years and years, I've been on a couple of different rants, and one of them is analytics. And the analytics crowd wants you to think, if you don't agree with it down the line, you're unsophisticated. But my take has always been, well, what are the circumstances? What? Why should I be? When the Celtics are down one with 3:49 left, and they take 7 threes and go 0-for-7. You watch the game. I watch the game. I'm like, these are terrible shots. Get a basket. So I just looked this up. Of the 11 teams in the NBA that shot the most threes, one remains, Cleveland. And they're not going to be around long. That's it. Cleveland. So that, I've said that about, like in baseball. There are certain things that make sense in a long regular season, and the math does work out, but all the bad teams are out of the playoffs. So now you're playing good teams, the best coaches and the best teams. You need baskets, not math. And so like Boston shot 100 more threes than Philadelphia, and Philadelphia controlled the last several games. And you didn't take much to figure out is that Boston was kind of a one trick pony. And it's the same in baseball. If you look at Dave Roberts in Game 7 of the World Series, were those brilliant analytic moves, all of them? Or one of them was like, yeah, it's an old guy. I just kind of feel it. And it worked. And they put like Rojas in the game. It's like, I just kind of feel it. The math doesn't necessarily make sense. My gut is telling me. And so that's my whole take on all the three-point revolution in basketball and the Daryl Morey's is that if you go look, like small ball was another one. Oh, small ball. Look at who's left. Embiid. Cat and Mitchell Robinson. Evan Mobley. Wemby. Chet Holmgren. Gobert. Biggs. And Giannis would be, but Milwaukee 3 years ago clung to old guys and got scared. But I mean, it's a lot of big guys left in the big, I mean, Wemby's going to dominate a series and Holmgren has incredible value, and Embiid was the best guy on the floor, and Cat was in, has the highest plus minus of any player in the playoffs. Cat has the highest plus minus. LeBron, by the way, controlled the series. Lakers, Houston didn't shoot threes. Like, was shooting very few threes. So all this three ball revolution, it's great when you have a volume. But it's not, it's almost like, have you ever traveled with your kids and they're like somewhere between like 3 years old and eight? You just do what you have to do to get through the 5 hour drive. If it is give them like just unhealthy food and it distracts them from screaming in the back seat of the car, you just do what you gotta do. And that's kind of the playoffs. I need a bucket. I need to stop. I don't care about threes. I thought Boston looked ridiculous shooting all those threes trailing by a point. I mean, it was ridiculous looking. So situationally, and in the postseason, a manager in baseball in the postseason, let's be honest, you'll go to a starter on 2 days rest in the eighth inning if you want to win a series. You're using starters out of the bullpen. You're not doing that the rest of the year. So all this stuff, playoffs are very situational. It's kids on vacation. You do what you got to do to get them through the car ride. And a lot of times in the basketball playoffs is, hey, this matchup works. We can't explain it. It didn't work in the regular season. We're just going to go with it. So, if you watch Philadelphia and the Knicks, that is all about math in the regular season. But watch what happens in that series. It's all going to be chess. It's all going to be matchups. Attack Cat, get him in foul trouble, get him off the floor. It's not going to be about threes. That series is going to be about, can you get Cat into foul trouble and can Edgecombe really slow down Brunson? It's about men guarding men, situational basketball, key matchups, not about math. So, and the other thing I always think about when you're dealing with professional athletes, and these are rich, often good-looking, rich alpha males, you can't reduce them to a number. Like, at some point, Dave Roberts of the Dodgers is going to the mound, and he's looking somebody in the eye, and he's like, and the pitcher is selling it hard. I can get him out. Over the course of a season, do you not trust your players? Do you not ingratiate trust among your veteran players? Some of this is you're getting on a plane in 2 hours. Like, so much of this stuff, like, football's different. You got 17 games. Baseball, NBA, hockey, you are living with guys for 7.5 months. Baseball, it's 8. You are living with players. You've got the relationships, the psychology, getting trust, but I think it's interesting. 11 best three-point shooting teams, the big attempt teams. One is left, Cleveland. What is it? And the Lakers, I mean, the Lakers went the opposite in the playoffs. We're not going to shoot any threes. We'll let Houston do that. And by the way, one of the best three-point shooters is Kevin Durant. Houston was better when he didn't play. He's one of the best three-point shooters. He's one of the best get-a-bucket guys. So, and I'm not anti-analytics, but I think the regular season, these volume sports, I think the numbers work out. There's a certain way I parent, but if I'm in the car 5 hours with my kids, I parent differently. How do I get them to grandma's and they don't throw a fit? That's all I care about. I am parenting different in the car or on a plane than I am the rest of the year. If I had a sneak of bourbon, kids, this is a high C. Why don't you take a little sifter of this? Whatever I got to do to get him through the plane flight. So, J-Mac, there's my analytic rant.
24: I don't hate it. I will point out Detroit could not shoot threes for the first six games. They did not shoot above 36%. What happens in game seven? They shoot 48% from three and win in a blowout.
21: Well, but if you watch that game like I did, they didn't win because of threes. They just shut Orlando down in that series.
24: Tobias Harris couldn't miss. I mean, he had a career.
21: That's great. But if you watch the series was Orlando's offense. That's why they're firing their coach. They couldn't score points. So even though Detroit had a great three-point shooting game, they're all about Cade Cunningham and defense. Their brand is, we're going to beat you up physically. We're inartistic, not pretty. I mean, they have the Knicks problems.
24: Yeah.
21: Lots of places can accidentally expose you to identity theft. 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
9: With your Rome report, honestly, I can't stop laughing at that beatdown the Knicks put on the Hawks last night. That was a 50-point game in the second quarter. They led by 61 at one point. Go, New York. Go, New York. Go. Bravo, Knicks. And by bravo, I mean no credit at all. Thanks for waking the hell up and actually bringing some energy and intensity to the playoffs. Too bad it didn't happen until a team that really had no business even being on the same floor with you jumped on you for a 2-1 series lead. Championship caliber teams don't jerk around and waste games and energy on scrubs that they should choke out. No credit for burying the Hawks. No credit for advancing to the second round. Remember, Tom Thibodeau got whacked for not advancing beyond the conference finals. 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
0: 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Denver's home for Dan Patrick, Colin Cowherd, and Jim Rome.
1: The conference semifinal round of the NBA playoffs rolls tonight. The East semis open with the Knicks hosting the 76ers, who are coming off a big Game 7 win over the Celts. In West, T-Wolves visit the Spurs. Magic coach Jamal Mosley, he's out. He was fired today after a third straight first-round playoff exit. The Mavericks are hiring former Raptors GM Masai Ujiri as their new team president. He built Toronto's 2019 NBA championship team. Stanley Cup playoff action continues tonight. The Hurricanes look to take a 2-0 lead over the Flyers. Ducks will visit the Golden Knights for Game 1. Last night, the Avalanche outlasted the Wild in a 9-6 shootout in their opener. Colorado's Cale Makar says that's likely not happening again in this series.
8: I like that we were able to stick with it and find a way to win, obviously, in a unique way.
1: Game 2 in that set will happen tomorrow night in Denver. And former Patriots wideout Stephon Diggs' trial on felony strangulation and misdemeanor assault charges is underway. He's accused of attacking his personal chef. That's sports. I'm Scott Davidson.
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10: Portions of the show are recorded.
14: Welcome in, hour three. Chris Broussard will join us in New York. Knicks Sixers is going to be a great series. I've always liked sort of formulas. I just built that way. I tend to like things that are predictable and you can build stuff. But you got to be able to adjust out of a formula. And after the Sixers eliminated the Celtics in Game 7, it's clear Boston's formula mindset totally failed them. And some of it's the construct of their team. They shot 50 more threes than any playoff team and 100 more than the Sixers in the series. I don't know what Philly's formula is, but I know Maxey, Edgecombe, Paul George are super athletic. And the occasions when Embiid is actually healthy, he was easily the best player in the series. I am for formulas. I said this last week. The Celtics are more formula than fantastic. Okay, but I'm for formulas. The Seahawks ran the ball all year. And then circumstances changed. And in the NFC Championship, Sam Darnold threw 36 times and they only ran it 19 because the Seahawks, because of the game script, had to adjust their formula. Boston in Game 7 trails by a point with 3:49 left. They jacked up 7 threes and went 0 for 7. Like, get a basket. And I've said this before. I am all for formulas and I understand analytics. But I prefer Manalytics, which is in the playoffs, get a bucket and get a stop. And this year, the Celtics were 29-0 when they shot over 40% in threes. But when they didn't, they're a 500 team. In the last three games in this series, they couldn't hit anything. And so that is why the Celtics seasons, they just hinge on this formula. And I mean, clearly, I'd go after Aaron Gordon of the Denver Nuggets. He's going to be on the market. They have to get more athletic. They need to be more athletic at point. They need somebody else with length and athleticism down low, even if Gordon can only give you 58 games. But it's like the Avengers is a formula. But it really works if you got Robert Downey Jr. And Mission Impossible is a formula. But it really only works if you have Tom Cruise. And what's disturbing about the Celtics is, even when Tatum was, remember, Embiid didn't play the first three games in the series. So Boston controls it. The minute Embiid showed up, it was a different series, even when Tatum was around. So again, Maxey, Edgecombe, George, Embiid, they're just not relying on threes. And if you look at the lineup, the Celtics started yesterday, Ron Harper, Luke Garza,
21: Baylor Shireman, does that sound like it's going to beat Embiid and Paul George and Edgecombe and Maxey? It doesn't sound like it. And what's really interesting about the Celtics is next year, 70% of their cap is all Jaylen Brown and Tatum. So there's not a lot of stuff you can do here. I think they missed Al Horford a lot more than they thought, and Porzingis, who could, you know, move outside, hit a jumper. Maybe they could have pulled Embiid away from the basket, but he just big, tall timber down there. Good luck beating him at the hole. So, I mean, I look at this thing, and I am four formulas, and I thought Boston was one of three teams, Spurs, OKC, and the Celtics that could win a championship, because most of the year, you know, I mean, Embiid didn't start the series. You never know if Paul George is going to stay healthy. I'm like, I got Brown, I got Tatum, I got the culture, I got the coach, I got the threes. But, boy, they just did not adjust. I mean, the end of that thing, you're trailing by a point, not even a bucket, with 3:49 left, and you shoot seven threes, you miss all of them. Adjust. Here's Joe Mazzulla after.
3: The year we won, I felt just as empty as we did when we lost. And the duality of going after something bigger than yourself with a group of people is you're always going to have, there's two sides to every coin, and you have to, when you go after greatness, you have to accept the other side of that. And too many times, you know, it's all about winning, winning, winning, but you have to surrender to the idea of when you're going after that, you're going to fail. And, you know, we failed by not winning.
21: Okay, let's talk now. I mean, we'll get to Knicks Sixers. It's a coin flip to me. Again, is Embiid going to play seven games? Philly's got a real shot. If he doesn't, you know, edge to the Knicks, who are slight favorites. So the Lakers closed out the Rockets. I was kind of surprised by that. J-Mac picked the Lakers. I thought Rockets would hold serve at home. They didn't. Awful offensive game. But it's funny. LeBron comes to L.A., right? And LeBron's getting older. So Rich Paul, the agent, says, I'm going to get you Anthony Davis, 26-year-old, vibrant Anthony Davis. And he was hurt more than LeBron. And he couldn't really depend on him. And was he in shape? LeBron was the centerpiece. And it's like, okay, we're going to get rid of that guy. You can't trust that guy. Let's get him Luka. Let's get him 25-year-old Luka. And once again, Luka's hurt and not available in the series. And I think it's so interesting that the first, when LeBron came to L.A., he didn't like the roster. It was a lot of, you know, Lonzo Ball, Kyle Kuzma stuff. He didn't like any of that stuff. He didn't want to play with young guys. Get me AD. He's going into his prime. I mean, 1 year he was in great shape. And AD may be the best defensive player in the league, so they thought, let's go get Luka. Kind of same age. He's in his prime. He'll be the best offensive player LeBron's ever played with. They're the same guy. They're never in great shape. Their games can be a little lopsided. They can be inconsistent, and they're not reliable physically. And so, that's what's amazing about, and again, nobody's denying AD went through a stretch. He was the best defensive player in the league pre-Wemby, and Luke is on any given night the best offensive player in the league. But the one dependable thing since LeBron showed up to Los Angeles is LeBron, not the coach, not AD, not Luka. I mean, it's amazing what he did in this series. If you look at what the Rockets had, Rockets were favored in the series, minus 600. Rockets, I think they were favored in every game. And you got Jabari Smith, a great young player, Şengün, Shepherd. You got Amen Thompson. That's like those were all three of those guys were top picks, top four picks. See, all this youth and athleticism and size, and here's LeBron with DeAndre Ayton, who's moody, and Rui Hachimura, who's really talented but kind of inconsistent, and both those guys were unbelievable. And LeBron just squeezing all the juice out of it. And so, I mean, LeBron is 3 months older than the coach of Oklahoma City. So it's very much Tom Brady. When Brady retired, he didn't retire because he wasn't good. It's the grind and the process and the travel and the family, and it's just a lot of things. LeBron's going to eventually retire here in the next couple of years. It's not because he can't play. I mean, you saw the gap between him and KD. It's not even close anymore. His ability to pull everything together. But I think it's so ironic. He comes to L.A. and let's get him AD in his prime. And he couldn't depend on him. All right, let's get him Luka in his prime. No, he's not healthy. And the only healthy guy is LeBron. Here's J.J. Redick on the win over the Rockets.
11: The lights were off, and literally every single guy was going, bah, bah. I mean, you know, it speaks to his greatness. He's you know, to me, he's had the greatest career of any NBA player. He's one of, if not the greatest of all time. And for him to do it again and answer the bell again, it's just, it's really baffling in some ways.
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21: 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I don't know what Philly's formula is, but I know Maxey, Edgecombe, Paul George are super athletic. 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I said this last week. The Celtics are more formula than fantastic.
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21: 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So fired up. Knicks, Sixers tonight. Knicks are slightly favored. I think a lot of it is the health of Embiid. Fascinating series. It's mostly starting five against starting five. Not huge bench production either team. J-Mac with the news.
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29: All right, we're going to start with Cavs Pistons. Very exciting series on the horizon. Detroit's obviously favored. The Cavs had a good game seven win over the Raptors. I mean, in the second half, it was weird. Jared Allen was the hero. Colin, in the third quarter alone, Allen went for 14 and 10. Like, Evan Mobley didn't have it. Donovan Mitchell, I don't know what's going on with that guy. He's just spraying threes all over the place. Absolutely bizarre. I am worried about this Pistons series only because of Cade Cunningham. He's a tough matchup. You know, he's
21: they play great defense.
29: What's that?
21: They have an identity. You know, Detroit knows what they are. They're a defensive team with a couple of scores, one great score. I think a lot of it is identity. What are you? These are close games. Detroit games are close because Detroit doesn't let you score much. So Detroit's in a lot of very close games, and Cade Cunningham's a great closer. So I'll take Detroit. A ceiling offensively, obviously. But years ago, I used to say I like Tobias Harris. I have been redeemed after that series.
29: I mean, he's been on like seven teams or something crazy. It's weird. Donovan Mitchell cannot guard Cade Cunningham. That's obvious.

0: begging, imploring fans not to sell their tickets to Knicks fans. The last time they met in the playoffs down in Philly, all the games had Knicks fans in the lower bowl. You know, they just drive down 95. It's like a 90-minute drive.
1: Yeah.
0: Here's Joel Embiid begging for the support from fans.
2: Knicks fans that travel, they're going to buy the tickets, and there's going to be, you know, some people that need the money and that, you know, probably going to sell tickets. But don't do it. We need you guys. We got a pretty good chance. We're going to need that support. We're going to need them to be extremely loud. You know, if you need money, I got you.
0: Okay. Joel Embiid basically saying, I got you. For those tickets. I don't know what that means. Gosh, I can't. This is the best series by a mile, Colin. Okay? Thunder Lakers has no juice.
1: Well, there is something. You know, I was thinking about this going into the series. You know how, like, there are TV shows, and I was reading a story the other day about how Breaking Bad was going to be shot in, like, Riverside. And they ended up moving it because of, you know, you can figure out why, to Albuquerque. And okay. In the end, like The Wire with Baltimore, Albuquerque with Breaking Bad. Sometime I just watched the show called DTF St. Louis, and St. Louis was a perfectly square town to put it in. And there are times that the cities matter, not just because of market size, because of their history. Philadelphia is rough and passionate and obnoxious, and New York's got a little bit of that too. Nothing against Minnesota. Against San Antonio. But Minnesota, the term people use about Minnesota is Minnesota nice. They're nice people. Nobody ever says about Philadelphia, those people are the nicest. There's just something to be said about part of what makes the Knicks Sixer series great is the cities and the animosity and how close they are. And it's just perfect. Yes. It's fantastic.
0: For all these folks who are like, I miss the 80s and 90s where the teams hated each other, the players hated it. These teams don't like each other, okay? I can't wait for this series. I'm going to go Knicks tonight, Colin. 7 is the line. I think the Knicks hammer them. I think, you know, a little bit of a hangover for the Sixers after the big win over Boston on Sunday. So I'll go Knicks here, covering the spread. Who you got? 7.
1: 7's a lot of points. Whenever you see a number and it's much larger than you think it should be, take the favorite. Like when a lot, you're like, I don't understand the line. This is like Vegas knows something you don't. Knicks are going to win tonight, probably by about 10.
0: Okay. All right. We'll go to the final story, and that's NFL jersey sales for rookies. We've got some early, and I mean really early, best-selling rookie jerseys after last month's draft. At the top of the list, no surprise, Caleb Downs. Cowboys have a massive fan base. Everybody's looking for their new defensive jersey, so they got Caleb Downs at number one. Do you want to guess who we got it on the screen, damn it. Number two, Jacob Rodriguez from the Miami Dolphins. Like, what?
1: That is
0: Malachi Lawrence at 3.
1: It was a
0: Drew Aller, 4. Colin, you'll never guess where Mendoza went.
1: Yeah, that's 5.
0: It's a weak fan base. They just don't have the imprint that we all thought they did.
1: Why would Miami's second round inside linebacker pick sell that many jerseys?
0: Was a guy in Miami named Zach Thomas. Remember him a lot of many years ago? They're saying he might be the next Zach Thomas, but that's still weird. Miami also had Chris Johnson, the cornerback at 6. I think we need to dig into these jersey numbers.
1: I think Fernando Mendoza, I would have guessed, would be number one by a mile. Caleb Downs, I get. Ohio State. Huge brand. Cowboys, huge brand. Could be the best player in the draft. Totally get Caleb Downs.
0: What about Caleb, the offensive tackle for the Patriots? I mean, who buys a tackle jersey?
1: I did 2 Dolphins picks. That's weird.
0: Yeah, I think you need to write the company and be like, what's going on, guys? This seems a little wacky.
1: I would think Jeremiah Love, after people see him play...
0: They'll scoop them up. But Arizona has no fans. Come on. They're not buying jerseys. Warriors, New York Giants. 2 picks in the top 10 and nobody's buying their jerseys?
1: Well, it's a linebacker and a tackle.
0: They're not buying the Harbaugh hype in New York. They fall flat on their face in week 1. Licking my chops, baby.
1: J-Mac with the news.
3: Well, that's the news.
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3: The Herd Line News.
1: By the way, I love Fernando Mendoza. Speaking of him, he is 5th on the...

0: And again, I think offensive guys will start selling jerseys when you see them in the preseason. But he got the dates wrong on this, but he was asked about going to the White House, you know, for the Indiana Hoosiers national championship. And this is so Fernando Mendoza. I love this so much. Here's what he had to say.
1: As a rookie, you just try to learn the most as possible. So right now, there's a lot of information. You know, it's coming like a fire hose. But at that time, I'm just trying to take it all in to get better every single day. It's the attention to detail. And it's really, you know, connecting with the teammates. It's so great in rookie camp, all coming together as an offense, as a defense, special teams, as a team, together to have coherent practices so we can all get better at football.
0: Yeah, he should create a guidebook on what to say before you play a game in the NFL. He's literally been perfect. It is. I was reading, you know, after the draft, I like mock drafts, and I was reading about it, and people have talked about it was one of the strangest drafts ever. The top of it was awful, and the bottom of it was worse because of the NIL. And, you know, there's a lot of back and forth on Fernando Mendoza and the impact. The difference is there's a lot of, you know, pretty sizable bad NBA. About it was one of the strangest drafts ever. The top of it was awful, and the bottom of it was worse because of the NIL. And you know, there's a lot of back and forth on Fernando Mendoza and the impact. The difference is there's a lot of, you know, there's a pretty sizable group of bad NBA teams, bad baseball teams, bad pro football teams, but they're not all the same. I've said this about the New York Giants. The Giants needed the right coach. I think the Giants in the steamiest of hot takes, it would have sounded ridiculous. And if I would have told you Darnold is going to beat the Rams in the playoffs, he's not going to have a turnover. You'd be like, okay, now that you couldn't pitch that in Hollywood. They'd say it's unrealistic. So you just, there is going to be a couple of teams in this league that were bad last year, and they're going to be really good. I tend to think the New York Giants, by getting Harbaugh, I thought they did a really good job in their draft. I think the Giants are going to really improve. I got to tell you, if I had to pick a second right now, I think it's the Raiders. And you say to yourself, oh, the division's really tough. Okay, so let's just say it out loud. Justin Herbert, no playoff wins. I mean, don't make it out to be they're the Rams. Okay, so they, and I love Justin, but how formidable is that? It's an imperfect roster. They had to draft four offensive linemen. Like, they have offensive line issue. Well, Denver. I like Denver. I think they're a little top heavy on the roster. And, you know, Bo Nix coming off an injury has, I thought Jalen Waddle ended up being pretty smart in a bad draft. Good pick. But I mean, Kansas City, I think I'm more optimistic on Kansas City than anybody else. They still, you know, you hope they're three top rookie picks. I think they're really good players. You hope they're productive, especially by Thanksgiving. But the idea that the best division in football is the NFC North. That division is, I mean, your fourth place team, Minnesota, viewed as a fourth place team, was 4-2 last year in division, beat the Lions twice, and maybe has, you know, the best staff. I mean, between Flores and Kevin O'Connell, you have a great staff. So Raiders are fast. I don't think the Raiders, when you got Linderbaum and Colton Miller, and they drafted a interior O-lineman first round a couple of years ago, their offensive line is going to be massively improved. They'll be better at quarterback, and it looks like their wide receiver room will be an upgrade. I don't know. I look at the Raiders, and for the first time in a long time, I'm like, I don't know. I mean, now, I think the Jets have a lot of good players, but they don't have the two most important things right, coach and quarterback. Got a weird feeling. I would pick the Giants today as the most improved team. I may go Raiders, and I've been pretty good on that. Now, I think there's also some teams that are overvalued. I don't know what quite to make of New England, the Vrabel situation. They're very young on the offensive line, and that was their liability last year, and it was a bad draft, and they went and got a tackle out of Utah who's good, but it was the second best tackle on Utah. He's not considered terribly forceful, a little bit of a softer tackle. I don't know if that's going to have any impact in the AFC. So should we take a break? Is Chris Broussard ready to go? Oh, he's almost ready. Okay. Let's put up my top 10 players in the Knicks-Sixers series, which starts tonight. It turns out it's 5-on-5. But I put Joel Embiid, again, he's probable for tonight. I'm going to get, I hope to get 6 games out of the series. I think when healthy, he's the dominant player in the series. Now, OG Anunoby, now I know a lot of you guys think Jalen Brunson could be there. OG right now is arguably the best two-way player in the game. And he's having a great, he had a great three-point series. Tyrese Maxey, the analytics tell you he's better than Brunson, much more athletic at this point. I have Brunson as the fourth best player. Paul George at 5, Cat at 6, Edgecombe, who did very well against Brunson defensively at 7. Mikal Bridges finally found his groove. I think it was game 6. Josh Hart, double-double. Kelly Oubre is just a long 6'8 athletic guy. And I would say 11 would be Mitchell Robinson, the center for the Knicks. So the Knicks are slightly favored. Chris Broussard is in New York. Co-host First Things First is joining us. Watches a ton of Sixers and Knicks. You saw my hierarchy there. I do think one of the keys of the series is Edgecombe has that young guy energy against Brunson. He was very good against Jalen on the possessions they matched up this year. Jalen shot like 33% against Edgecombe. I think that's kind of a quiet matchup advantage for the Sixers. First of all, look at my top 10 players. Anything you strongly agree or disagree with?
2: I think I might have Maxey at number 2. Now, I love Anunoby, as you mentioned, a two-way player, but he's not the offensive player, obviously, that Maxey is. And Maxey's going to have more offensive opportunities than Anunoby. So I would put Maxey 2nd. And I think Jalen's the Knicks' best player. But I like your courage in putting Anunoby at 2. But I think Jalen and I even think Cat are better than Anunoby. But he is a great two-way player. And he showed off offensively against Atlanta. But I would put some of these stars ahead of Anunoby.
0: If you were a Knicks fan, what would be the one thing that would really concern you? Cat, over the last 3 years, has more fouls than any NBA player. That, to me, is a big component. Embiid going at Cat and forcing the Knicks to get Cat off the floor and get the kind of offensively limited Mitchell Robinson in the game, which puts more pressure on Jalen Brunson. That's what worries me if I was a Knicks fan. Cat's constant, weird, gets emotional, can get sloppy with fouls. He's kind of loose defensively.
2: No, I agree with you. And look, in most series, they have an advantage with Cat. That was huge against Atlanta. They had nobody that could match up with Cat. Well, Embiid will not only match up with him, but he'll outplay him. They played earlier in the year. I believe Embiid fouled Cat out in like less than 20 minutes of play or something like that. So Cat has his hands full. It'll be interesting to see how much they play him on Embiid. Now, if Embiid goes down low like he did against Boston, they'll have to put some size on him. But that'll be an interesting matchup. And look, Colin, you know these two have a history way back when Cat was in Minnesota and Embiid going at him. I think Embiid salivates when he sees Cat. I said last week, I thought if I'm a Knicks fan, I would be pulling for Boston to beat Philadelphia because I think the Knicks match up better with Boston than Philly. I think the key is Joel Embiid's health. If he is healthy for 7 games, Colin, or the entire series, I think Philly wins in 6 or 7 games. I think the advantage the Knicks have, though, is their depth. Philly basically played 6 players in that game 7 against Boston. So they don't have the depth. So that could hurt them later in the deep series. But I think Philly with that big 4 will beat New York if Embiid is healthy.
0: I guess I would ask this for, I said earlier, it's so interesting that there was the Ben Simmons, the Jimmy Butler, the James Harden, trust the process. And finally, we kind of roll our eyes at Philly and now they're good. It's the year that we talked about Tatum coming back and the Knicks and the Pistons number one seed in Orlando's town. So one year we just didn't really pay any attention to Philly, and this is the year. If I said to you, what's been the key? I mean, obviously the energy of Edgecombe is just just a tremendously gifted player. But I mean, to you, what's been the key to this whole? I mean, this is the year that we didn't talk about the Sixers. We were all exhausted from the promises.
2: Yeah, I think, look, none of us, we could all look at the paper and say, oh, wow, they got four. Once we saw Edgecombe was really good, we could say they got four really good players and a championship coach. But they'll never be healthy. Like, I'm not even sure Embiid gets through the first half tonight. Who knows, right? I mean, there were like four times in game seven where it was like, oh my gosh, is he going to be able to come back out, you know, on the court? So who knows? But Colin, if they are healthy, like Paul George playing, you know, I mean, he sat out for the suspension and now he's fresh. He has accepted being the third or maybe at times fourth option. Yeah. You see how valuable he is defensively, hitting those 3-point shots. Embiid also, and I've been saying this, Colin, excuse me, since he came into the league, once he started playing, got healthy, go down low, big man. I think they would have won more playoff series in the past when they had him and Ben Simmons. If Embiid would have played near the basket more, he was always out shooting jumpers, and he's a great mid-range shooter. But you saw yesterday, the difference was he went down low, and they tried to guard him with Jaylen Brown. If he doesn't score on that, then he's kicking it out for an open three. I think that should be the same diet that they have against New York. Play him down low. Of course, let him shoot the mid-range jumper, and you've got enough perimeter stars where they can handle the outside, let him dominate inside and in the mid-range.
0: It's interesting. I said the Celtics losing is almost as big a story as the Sixers winning. So when they shot 40% on threes this year, Boston won every game. I think they were 30-0. They were 500 when they didn't. They shot 100 more threes than the Sixers, 50 more than anybody else. And when they were down by a point at 3:49 to go, they were 0-7. It feels like they're I like formulas. They feel like they're completely beholden and paralyzed the way to play. They're not athletic enough. Aaron Gordon would be an interesting find for them. They're not athletic enough down low. They could use a point guard. They feel like, I mean, 70% of their cap is gobbled up by Brown and Tatum. I wouldn't move those two. Some are suggesting that. But when you watch the West and the depth, and you watch Philadelphia, and you watch these teams, Indiana's going to be a handful. What if Billy Donovan takes the Orlando job? Like, we thought Boston was grooved in, and you watch them against Philly, and you're like, they're just not athletic enough. What do they do? What is your guess?
2: No, you're right. Like, people wonder, well, how did Philly beat them? Philly healthy is better than Boston.
0: Oh, more
2: like
0: good players.
2: They have more talent, right? Yeah. I mean, Jaylen and Jason Tatum are obviously two legitimate stars. After that, Baylor Shireman and Kata and Peyton Pritchard, God bless him, is a really good, you know, sixth man and one of the best in the league, but he's not a star. Like, they don't have a ton of talent. And I think that's because they built that team around the 3-point shooting. That's what those guys can do, is shoot the three. But we've seen it even, Colin, in baseball. The analytics work over the 162 games. In basketball, over the 82 games. When you get into the playoffs and, you know, it's a smaller sample size, 7-game series, and, you know, all types of other things are coming into play. Does a guy get nervous? Is a guy clutch? You can't solely rely on analytics. And it came a point, you mentioned late in the game, they should have played basketball.
0: Right.
2: That means sometimes you take the mid-range shot. Sometimes you go inside. Whatever that you can get off that defense, do it. Don't just say, well, we shoot threes. Yeah, that'll average out over 82 games, not in a 7-game series. That's and right. Not in the last 4 minutes of a game seven, as we saw.
0: Playoff basketball, playoff baseball is situational. It's like red zone in football. some teams aren't necessarily, you know, great offensive teams like Pittsburgh, but they were really good in the red zone with Aaron Rodgers.
2: Yep.
0: Well, that becomes really important in big spots. So I, you know, it's interesting. The Kevin Durant. So what was fascinating about Durant, he had a very good year, played a lot of games. They get to the playoffs and the net rating, they're better without him. And we were saying this earlier that a little like Aaron Rodgers, it always ends sloppy. It always ends a little dramatic. Are we sure that Houston wants KD back?
2: Yeah, I mean, look, that's the million-dollar question is, do they keep KD and try to win a championship now, or do they stay committed to the young players and maybe move on from him? Now, look, there are teams out there, as much as KD is not a leader and all, like you said, it tends to end badly with him. There are teams out there that I'd be, like, interested in him. Would Milwaukee want to get KD and give it another shot with Giannis, right? Denver, they certainly could use a KD. You know, there are other teams that want to, you know, would maybe think, can he get us over the top? If I were Houston, what I would do, Colin, is I would put a package of around Alperen Şengün and probably Reed Shepard, and then their host of draft picks, and try to trade that to Milwaukee for Giannis. And then I could have, if I'm healthy, Van Vliet, Amen Thompson, KD, Jabari Smith, and Giannis. I got two awesome defenders in Amen Thompson and Giannis. I've got shooters in Jabari and KD and Van Vliet. I've got Steven Adams off the bench and Tari Eason off the bench. Like, that, I would go for it now. I've seen, you know, that Houston is saying we're not win now just because we have KD. We want a 10-year window. They've had their runs of being right, great and close, but no ring. They haven't won a ring in 31 years. They were always close with Harden. Enough of that. You got a 37-year-old player. Go for the championship now. That's what I think Houston should do.
0: Finally, minute left, Steve Kerr. Word out of the Bay Area that they think he's leaning, staying. He could go broadcast. He could coach elsewhere. He could GM somewhere. He could retire. He's got a litany of options. The Warriors don't. They're crossing their fingers on Butler and Steph's health. They don't have a lot of packages to get Giannis. Yeah. I mean, actually, one of the things that could happen to the Warriors is what happened to Dallas last year when they hit the lottery. Well, they have actually the same odds on Sunday's lottery that the Mavericks did when they got Cooper Flagg. So, I mean, they could get a bit of a break there and get an immediate, you know, top end starter. Your thoughts on what you hear on what will Kerr decide?
2: Yeah, it's going to be interesting. I wouldn't be upset if he stepped away just because this run is over, unless they could somehow, and I'm like you, I don't see the package they can put together to get Giannis, but unless they can get someone in there and keep Butler, get him healthy with Steph, then and make a run, I just don't see what they're going to do to be a contender next year. Now, could they get LeBron? Will LeBron be available from the Lakers? They wouldn't win a championship with LeBron and Steph, but they'd be a heck of an exciting story. It'd be, you know, one of the big face of the league stories next season. And maybe that would keep Kerr around. I do think they'd be a pretty good team. But the championship window is basically shut, and that's why I wouldn't be surprised if Kerr stepped away.
0: Chris Broussard, First Things First after our show. Good seeing you, buddy.
2: You too, Colin.
0: Yeah, some good stuff. Knicks by 10 tonight. A lot of emotion. Philadelphia, Embiid probably plays sparingly, if at all. And then, you know, the Knicks played great in the last couple games in the series, rested, confident, feeling good about themselves, a little better bench, so they're probably got a ton of energy. 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
0: Let's be honest. The Lakers won a series without Luka. The T-Wolves won a series without Ant playing at the end. So you're thinking Boston's fine. But actually, in Game 6, when Tatum hobbled off, they were trailing then. Embiid, best player on the floor easily. And Boston just didn't look athletic enough. And some of it's the construct of their team. 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I don't know what Philly's formula is, but I know Maxey, Edgecombe, Paul George are super athletic, and the occasions when Embiid is actually healthy, he was easily the best player in the series. I am for formulas. I said this last week. The Celtics are more formula than fantastic.
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7: May the Game 7 be with you guys, huh? Jeez. Congratulations to the Cleveland Cavaliers getting their work done. Congratulations, Braden T. Quinn.
8: Their work. Come on, this is America's work. We're just making sure Canada doesn't have any part whatsoever in a professional sport. Okay, so thank you to the Cleveland Cavs, old Donovan Mitchell, James Harden and the boys, Jared Allen, who had a great game last night. thank you. Thank you for doing America's work versus Canada.
7: Yeah, Orlando couldn't recover from that meltdown they had in Game 6, so Detroit moves on. And congratulations to the Philadelphia 76ers. So the Cavs advance.
9: Crazy.
7: Brady gets to stick it to the in-laws.
8: Who the Sixers beat? Oh, that's right. You're Celtics.
4: Two pros. LeVar Arrington. Brady Quinn. And a cup of Joe. Jonas Knox. 6 a.m. Eastern, 3 a.m. Pacific. 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And now, Steve Covino.
7: Oh, boy.
4: Uh-oh. Rich Davis. This is Covino and Rich.
7: Don't you feel like even LeBron James plays for not necessarily his dad's approval, but it's almost the same. He plays for, like, Jordan's approval. Because when they talk the Jordan-LeBron debate, not only did LeBron say that's tired barbershop talk, he also said he does hope that he made Jordan proud in the process. 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
7: LeBron
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0: 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You know, just thinking about LeBron, just his age. If I told you there's a minute left, games tied at 108, and both ends of the floor matter, right? You can't be a defensive liability. Both ends of the floor matter. Of all the players remaining, you got the Thunder, the Lakers, the T-Wolves, the Spurs, Sixers, Knicks, Cleveland, Detroit. So there's a minute left. Each team's going to get at least one possession. So you need a defensive stop, offensive players. Where does LeBron rank right now? So I would say, I mean, SGA in terms of getting a bucket, but he's a little bit of a defensive liability. Wemby, I'd love him on the defensive end. I don't necessarily trust his offense. Cade Cunningham, maybe number one. I get both ends, dominant physical play. He's just a hard matchup. Looks like a linebacker. Ant is way up there. Maxey is, you know, he's 27, 28 points a game. Maxey's way up there. Brunson's up there. Chet Holmgren's up there. But it's interesting. Where's LeBron? If you gave me a minute 15 left. So it's, you know, each team can get a couple of possessions. LeBron's not very far down the list. SGA, obviously, on the offensive end, I feel great, but you can attack him. And that's the thing that's been interesting. LeBron's actually played defense in that Houston series, like played real defense. Amen Thompson, if he was still around, you'd love on defense. You wouldn't trust offense. I just thought LeBron's ability to get a back, he can still break guys down and, you know, even, you know, his ability to find, you know, Ayton on an alley-oop or Rui in the corner. It's remarkable. 41 years old, and, you know, you want to count him out. But just think about a minute and a half left, all the start. And this has always been my knock on Luka. He gets hunted on the defensive end. SGA's not great. He didn't get necessarily always hunted. Holmgren and Wemby are tremendous defensive players. I trust Holmgren offensively. I trust to get a good shot. Wemby's not quite there for me. But, I mean, Brunson, you'd attack, so that worries me. I think Maxey's one of the better shots. Embiid, I mean, again, if Embiid's playing. So could you argue this? Embiid's number one. Defensive stopper, and he's a great mid-range shooter. Now, he falls into this delusion that he thinks he's a three-point shooter, and sometimes you have to prod him to go low. And I've said before, Embiid's a huge talent. I'm not building around him because he's playing 33 games a year. But I can think two things simultaneously. He could be the best player right now, both ends, minute left in a game. Could be Joel Embiid. But I'm not going to build around him based on his resume.
11: I would just caution being a little reactionary to Embiid cooking, you know, third string centers in Boston. I mean, this is how bad it was for Boston. At the deadline, they got Nick Vucevic. They traded away Simons. Vucevic didn't even play in game 7. They're like, we can't put him on the floor because he's such a liability. So they had, you know, essentially a G leaguer in Keda, and they tried Luka Garza, and they were like, that's not going to work. Those guys aren't starting level centers. The Knicks have Mitchell Robinson, an elite defender, and Cat, who, as long as he doesn't overthink things, you know, and get fouls and shoot a bunch of bad shots.
0: Well, he makes you work.
11: Knicks are going to be okay against him.
0: Okay.
11: All right. I mean, I don't think they're stopping Embiid because he's really good. But honestly, I'd rather have Embiid think he's going to go for 30 and 15.
0: Okay, if I
11: than
0: give you
11: Maxie try to take over.
0: Let's just guess these series outcomes. Lakers, Thunder.
11: 5.
0: Yeah, I'm.
11: You got to give LeBron a game. They may not win one. I don't know. Okay. It's tough for me to get excited about that
0: Spurs,
11: series.
0: Spurs, T-Wolves.
11: 6. 5 or 6. We'll go 5. 5. Spurs.
0: I take Spurs in 6. Sixers, Knicks.
11: Knicks in 7.
0: I'd probably do 6. It just depends.
11: Let's just not go overboard from this Celtics win. There was no Tatum in game 7, man.
0: How about Pistons, Cavs? I like Detroit in 6.
11: Cavs in 6. I'm rocking with James Harden, my main man.
0: Go.
11: Listen, the Detroit nightlife scene is not popping, so Harden should be locked in.
0: The players, they stay in Birmingham.
11: I heard that's a lovely suburb in America.
0: Not only a lovely suburb, it's one of America's. I was just there last weekend.
11: Hanging out in Birmingham?
0: Yeah, my wife's got family there. Birmingham, Michigan.
11: You didn't even tell me about
0: it. Is the Rodeo Drive of the Midwest. I'm not joking. You should go there. It's an hour flight. It's a 40-minute flight from where I'm at now.
11: I'll go there for July 4th.
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13: 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Golden Tempo's winning time was just over 2 minutes. 2:02 to be exact. Impressive, but Secretariat's legendary run in 1973 was just under 2 minutes. The gap is more than 2.5 seconds. Now, that might not sound like a lot, but translated to the track, that's over 15 lengths. More than 5 decades later, the sport still has not produced any horse capable of matching Big Red's brilliance. 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In an age where history is constantly being rewritten, not at the Derby. At least, not yet. I'm Dan Patrick, and this is Above the Noise. 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

0: Welcome to the jungle. A tremendous Monday to you. My name is Jim Rome. Great to have you here. Great to be here. Hope you had a great weekend. And we got a lot of show for you. Lots of open lanes for you today. So if you don't even want to talk about, you should dial right now. I've got only one interview. Normally we have two. Today we have one. So you have lots of time to get through it. The interview is coming up at 12:40. So in the meantime, let me start you off the way I always do. 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I would say use it or lose it, but you know that's not going to happen. That phone number has been there for decades. Also, hit me up on the X at Jim Rome. Email me at Rome, R-O-M-E, at Habitate.com. All right, coming up today, 12:40, the trainer of the Kentucky Derby winner, Golden Tempo, Sherita Vaux. Incredible race. What an amazing race, an amazing story. Amazing performance by that horse. So we will talk to Golden Tempo's trainer at 12:40. And I can't lie, I was kind of flashing back, watching the way that horse finished, got up and won that race. So we will get into that, 12:40. In and around that, we are wide open. If you don't mind, can you head on over to our YouTube channel? Do me a solid. Head on over there, check it out. If you like what you see, can you hit subscribe? That'd mean the world to me. In the meantime, you have your phone number. You've got your way to find me on social at Jim Rome. 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Got a ton of NBA, NHL, horse racing, and more. Also, in the after hour today, the big head, James Kelly, will be joining me. In addition to everything we're going to talk about, we'll have a FanDuel Predict segment in the after hour. So go ahead, hit that up. All right, first things first, starting with the NBA. Look. Chowd, Halfam. I did not want to do this. I didn't want to do it at all today, much less right off the top of the program. But unfortunately, your Celtics and my half Celtics are giving me no choice, leaving me no choice. And really, it's Jaylen Brown leaving me no choice because Jaylen Brown has not stopped talking since the Celtics melted down on Saturday. And make no mistake, they melted down. They blew it. That's about the nicest way you could possibly describe what that was. You could also say they choked, they gagged, because it would be accurate to say they choked and they gagged. That was a gag job. The Celtics had a 3-1 series lead. And they lost Game 7 at home like Doc Rivers himself was still coaching that team. And yet, for some reason, Jaylen Brown is talking about Joel Embiid. And not in a good way. He's talking about Joel as a flopper. And on top of accusing him of flopping, he's got a conspiracy that he's trying to push out there that was cooked up by the ref show. I mean, Jaylen, feel free to miss me with all of that. Good dude, great player. Miss me with all of that. That not only is a terrible look, but in the immortal words of Hall of Famer Larry Robinson, Jaylen Brown looks like a whining little baby.
1: We got a few whining little babies in this league that don't.
0: Now, I know Jaylen was essentially trying to do a Larry Robinson and say that Embiid does not want to be touched.
1: Don't want to get touched. We got a few whining like, little babies in this.
0: He's trying to suggest, although he's the whining little baby, he's trying to make it sound like Joel Embiid is the whining little baby.
1: Whining little babies in this.
0: But the truth is, it's Jaylen. He's the whining little baby here. He sounds way more like Marvin Freeman than he does Larry Robinson. What I'm getting at is, you cannot blow a 3-1 lead, then blow a Game 7 at home, then point the finger at the other superstar allegedly flopping, and then talk about the refs and alleging that the refs actually have an agenda against you, that they have it in them for you. I mean, you can do that. You can. It's just a terrible look. And you come off like a sore loser and a whining little baby. Again, Jaylen, it almost sounds like he's trying to say that Embiid doesn't want to be touched. He doesn't want to be touched. And yet, that somehow is the reason why the Sixers won that series.
2: I mean, this is my personal opinion on basketball. Some of y'all might disagree. You know what I mean? But argue with your grandma. Flopping has ruined our game. Joel Embiid is a great player, one of the best bigs in basketball history. Flops. He know it. This ain't breaking news. This ain't, you know what I mean? It is what it is. I clip it up. Like I said, y'all can post it on these paid accounts that y'all use, bot, whatever. That's just my opinion.
0: Yeah, I mean, dude, you are certainly entitled to your opinion. No matter how bad of an opinion it is, you're certainly entitled to your opinion. No matter how wrong your opinion is, I guess I'm going to have to go argue with my grandma, except they're both gone. Look, I'm not going to say that flopping isn't an issue in the NBA. We talk about it all the time. We've even glossed LaFlop.
3: Who, me?
0: And by the way, Jalen, are you watching this? Are you seeing this stream? Here is a blatant example of you flopping. Jalen, what is that? Other than you being a hypocrite, what is that?
1: We got a few.
0: I mean, you're not even. There's like no contact. And you went down like you were shot. Even the alleged flopper himself, Joel, was like, the hell are you doing, dude? If you're listening on the radio, obviously I can't really do it justice unless you're seeing it. But the guy accusing the other guy of flopping and saying what a problem flopping is in the league went down like he took sniper fire. Look, flopping is an issue. That's why we call LaFlop. And he's not the only one. However, that is not the reason the Celtics choked away that series. It has nothing to do with this series, honestly. The Celtics did not lose because Joel Embiid flopped around. They lost because Joel came around in Game 4, and Boston had no answer for him. The Celtics got dominated by that guy, so turning around and calling him a flopper after he's done kicking your ass is a terrible look, and it's lame as hell. Funny thing is, Jalen pretty much admitted exactly that right after the game before he suddenly pivoted and took a hard turn into whining.
4: It was tough, and B put a lot of pressure on us, like on all our bigs and our guards. Like, you know, we didn't really have an answer for him. We tried a bunch of different things, and he's a big body. And he just, you know, he also was flopping around. He got some extra calls and stuff like that, you know, and they rewarded him for that. But, you know, that's the league that we're in. So, that's all I got to say.
0: That's all? That's all you have to say? You said a lot. It didn't seem like that was all you had to say. If that was all you had to say, then why'd you jump on that stream to finish talking about that? See, now the first part of that analysis was perfect. Excellent analysis. Quote, Embiid put a lot of pressure on us, on all of our bigs and our guards, and we really didn't have an answer for him. We tried a bunch of different things. He's just a big body. End of quote. Boom! Stop right there. That's what it was. Right there. That's the whole story. If we paused it right there, it would have been a perfect answer. It would have been tremendous ownership. But then all of a sudden, we're blaming and saying that the league has a flopping problem. And that's just the way the league is now. Well, if that's just the league that you're in, then why are you crying about it? And also, I think it's more accurate to say that the league that you're in is filled with superstars who are constantly making excuses and constantly refusing to take any accountability for their own failures. You as an example, my dude. Up 3-1. With a chance to close them out multiple times. A 7 seed. And even going to a Game 7 at home. And you can't get it done. But all you have to say is, yeah, well, Joel, he was flopping around a lot. But that's not all that Jalen said after that pathetic loss. And by the way, Half Fam, that was a pathetic loss. And let's not act like it's a one-off. Like this has never happened before. It happens all the time with the Celtics. That's the problem. Sure, they won their ring. Damn good thing they did. Damn good thing they did. And even then, that was not like they had the hardest path. There were a lot, look, taking nothing away from them, but there were a lot of key guys in the East that year that were injured. That said, they've got their ring. Nobody can take it away from them. But it's not like the first time they've choked in a big game. And again, that's not all he had to say. He also went full tinfoil. In fact, so much so, I think I'm going to break out my own tinfoil hat. Let me get my hat out. Wait for it. Wait for it. He's got himself a little conspiracy theory. A little conspiracy theory whereby he feels that the refs have it in them for him. They have it in for him. They're out to get him. And that they've even admitted it to him. Check it.
3: Clearly had an agenda. Like, maybe because I spoke in those critical of the refs in the regular season. So you know how they responded. Like, you're gonna lead the playoffs in offensive fouls. That was the response from the officiating crew. You could clearly tell. And I've actually spoke to some refs, and they said it was agenda going into each game. So anytime Jalen brings his arm up, just from reputation, just call it.
0: I mean, how many things are wrong with that? If they had an agenda, how did you get up 3-1? And if, in fact, they had an agenda... Okay, now I got my tinfoil hat on. You want us to believe that they admitted it to you? Hey, Gio, just so you know, you're not going to win. We're not going to let you win. There's an agenda. You've been running your mouth, being public about how bad we are at our job, and now you're going to get yours. Just so you know. So we're to believe that they admitted that to him? That there's an agenda against Brown? All right, something else I need a little help with. Why would there be a league-wide mandate to suppress one of the game's biggest stars in one of the sport's biggest markets on one of the sport's most important and historic franchises? We're supposed to believe that. Because I don't. You know why? Because it doesn't exist. Come on, bro. There are so many reasons why the Celtics just lost. And none of them have anything to do with Joel's flopping or some alleged, supposed ref show conspiracy to keep Jaylen Brown down. I can prove it right now. Like, for instance, maybe a major factor in this series wasn't that the refs were out to get Jaylen Brown, but rather all those threes that the Celtics kept bricking in the last three games. All losses, this is what they shot from beyond the arc. 28%, 29%, and 27% from three. Not that they ever thought for a second to stop jacking it up. Like, maybe if we keep shooting it, we can get above 30%. If you thought that would slow down their three-point shooting, think again. They actually shot more threes in each game, leading to an absurd 49. 49 three-point attempts in Game 7. The Celtics made 13 of those 49 three-point chucks. Safe to assume they had a hell of a lot more to do with that loss than Joel flopping or the refs having an agenda against Brown. I mean, live and die by the three, right? Well, if you're not making any of them, maybe you find a way to get to the basket. Maybe you find a way to get better looks. Or are you just going to keep posting up and jacking it up and not making any of those shots? I mean, you can live and die by a three. Or you can just die by the three. But sure, go ahead. Blame it on the refs. And blame it on Joel for flopping. And given how much credit Joe Mazzulla gets, and rightfully so, but given how much credit that guy gets for being a genius, fair to ask, the hell was he doing with that starting lineup? The hell kind of a starting lineup is that for a Game 7? And it could not have gone any worse for that lineup since three of them didn't even score. I repeat, Three Game 7 starters for the Boston Celtics went scoreless at home. Jaylen Brown wants to talk about Joel flopping and the referee agenda against them, yet Mazzulla ran out that starting lineup. There was also the big Boston trade at the deadline, remember? Anthony Simmons for Nikola Vucevic. How'd that work out? Also terribly, since Vooch didn't play a single minute in Game 7. He did pick one single bug, but didn't play a single minute. All right, and then what about Jason Tatum? All right, so credit to him, I guess, on rushing back in March, although that did seem extremely aggressive and not completely necessary, but he did make it back, and I give him credit for that. And he was playing well. However, at that time, I did say, as long as this is about May and June and not March, fine. If you're feeling that good, ramp it up. Ramp it up slowly. Do it intelligently, but go ahead. And then, of course, the biggest game of the season rolls around, and he's not playing because his knee is sore. And then finally, you notice these are all reasons that do not include Joel flopping or the refs deciding that they weren't going to let Jaylen Brown win. Maybe the biggest factor, this just in, this team just sucks in crunch time. And they've sucked again in Game 7 in crunch time. In the last 5 minutes of Game 7, Boston went 1 for 12 from the field, and they missed 10 straight shots. Those are some of the many reasons the Celtics lost this series. Remember, a series they were up 3-1 and had multiple chances to close them out, double-digit leads in elimination games, and couldn't finish. Those are all good reasons and explanations as to why they're sitting at home right now. And none of those reasons include Joel flopping. Whether or not there's a flopping issue in the NBA in general has got nothing to do with this series and why the Celtics lost this series. How about we give a little credit to the Sixers
5: for
0: ripping it from them?

0: When we played the Knicks, it felt like this was Madison Square Garden East. So we're gonna need the support. Don't sell your tickets. This is bigger than you. We need you guys. The atmosphere that we've had the last couple of games in Philly, especially the last one, pushing it to Game 7. I mean, we need all of it. I don't care if it's 70-30, it's Knicks fans. They travel, they're going to buy the tickets, and there's going to be, some people that need the money and that, probably going to sell tickets. But don't do it. We need you guys. We got a pretty good chance. We're going to need our support. We're going to need them to be extremely loud. If you need money, I got you.
1: Dude's the best. Don't do it. I know some of you need the money, but if you need the money, I got you. Don't do it. Don't do it. Philly fan, you know I love you, but that should never, ever even have to be said. I know those Knicks fans are crazy. I know they will throw down crazy paper to see their team. I know they will travel, but you cannot let them take over your arena. Not again. Not again. By the way, Philly, I know everybody is feeling the Knicks right now, but I'm not. I give the Knicks no credit for taking their sweet-ass time, getting around to playing well, and finishing the Hawks. I still think the Knicks are very beatable. I still think the Sixers have an incredible opportunity here with Joel. Not in Game 1. I don't feel good about Game 1. They exerted so much energy to get through Boston in Game 7. I don't feel great about Game 1. But I'm not going to sit here and say they can't win that series. Joe is saying, I'm doing everything that I can to stay healthy and not abandon this fight. All I'm asking in return is you do not sell your tickets. Don't sell them to Knicks fans. Maybe it's just me, but I don't think a ton of Eagle fans are flipping their tickets come playoff time. So do not sell your tickets, Sixers fans, or you risk your house turning into this.
2: Give me those wings, Magic City! Give me those wings!
3: Bring them up!

0: telling you, Philly fans crazy, but they're not that. They're not that. Do not let them in your house. Do not let them in your house. I know why Joel took as much time as he did at the end to let them know. Do not let them in our house. If you need the money, I got you. That was Joel.
1: I got you.
0: Man, what a great come from. See, it's such a great come from behind win and such a horrible come from ahead loss. And even worse, when Jaylen Brown's like, you know what? This is one of my favorite years. How? Why? How? Why? I know there was some adversity. You were the 2 seed against the 7 seed with a 3-1 lead and ample opportunities to close them out and didn't. But it's one of your favorite years and it's the ref's fault and Joel's a flopper. Come on. 1-800-636-8686. That's weak. That is weak. Sixers still alive. Hey, can somebody give Joel some credit? All this guy does is get beaten down, and I'm not saying that some of it's not warranted. He's not always available. He hasn't always played well in the postseason. I know why he's frustrating to a lot of people. Not now. Not coming back from an appendectomy mid-series and grabbing control of that series. And either the Knicks had no answer, had no personnel, or frankly just could not adjust. Because even Joe Mazzulla himself said, that series changed the second that big dude showed up. All right, looking for your reaction. Ooh, sorry, PDs. Got a little carried away with the 24-minute open. My bad. Yeah, no, that's not good enough. When my kid hits me with, my bad, that only pisses me off.
2: My bad. I called it wrong.
0: My sorry. My bad. I called it wrong. I've got breaking news and an

0: amazing phone call on the other side of the break. So let's get out right now. All right. 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
2: 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Are we really on the verge of a Wemby versus SGA conference finals? 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

0: 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All right, quick segment here. One bit of breaking news. Shams reports Minnesota's Anthony Edwards is expected to play in Game 1 against the Spurs, barring any setback pregame per ESPN sources, 9 days removed from that left knee injury and after the team had expected him to return mid-series. Edwards has received medical clearance and will get final sign-off after his pregame routine. All right, I need to see it first. I need to see it to know it's true, but he was expected to miss weeks, and that was 9 days ago, and we know that guy heals pretty quickly. But that would be a huge boost for them. So we'll see. All right, I mentioned I had breaking news, and I mentioned I had big-time phone call. So there's your breaking news. Here is your phone call. Let's go to the fee. V in the fee. V, what's up?
1: Jimothy, my brother, how was your weekend, pimp?
0: Good, dude. How about you?
1: It was amazing. You know, I said the Lakers would get it done in six. They got it done in six. I said it before the series even started. And then, by the way, Saturday night, thanks for the good laugh, Celtics. A 3-1 lead blown a choke by the Celtics. Absolutely love to see it. And then thank you, Jaylen Brown, for showing us that you're an absolute loser. We already knew it, but thanks for showing it on the stream that you're a loser. But speaking of losers, Jim, of course I heard Parody Larry's and John Little Rock's call last Friday. But, you know, I got to laugh at something that Larry said. Larry saying that I'm the one on drugs and I need help. Larry, you're on hold for this show every freaking day for 3 hours. And you stalked Rome at Super Bowl for a whole week sitting outside with a cardboard sign with your thumb up your ass. But I'm the one on drugs that needs help. And Rome, if he's not on hold, he's stalking women on the BART, waiting for them to stand up so he can sniff their seats. And then, John, you're going to be talking about hygiene, talking about bad breath. Dude, has the practice of dental hygiene even reached your trailer park yet? You have, like, three teeth. And you brush them with a squirrel. Plus, the only time you floss is when you get your sister's back hair stuck in your mouth after your morning wrestling matches. But see, this thing is, Jim, is that these idiots, these morons, they're toddlers. They only know songs. Let me speak to them in songs so they can understand this fully. Here's a story about a sex offender named Larry who gropes women every month. He's either on hold with Jim Rome, or he's holding Brad's junk, da-da-da-da-da. Then there's John and Little Rock, who just can't seem to get enough. Wait. John's an 80s guy, right? John just can't get enough. No. John just can't get it up. John just can't get it up. Unless John sees his sister naked, John just can't seem to get it up. Ow. Damn, Romeo. I would have buried these two clowns in my cemetery from the smack-off. That cemetery is within 2,000 yards of the school, so you know those incestual sex offender asses can't go in there. So I'm just going to put Parody Larry with the rest of the pieces of crap in his neighborhood and leave him on the sidewalk. Lakers and six, being the feet out.
0: Rock him. I told you boys you wanted Rock nothing him. To do with that nut. Way to go, V. Happy Monday, V. Hope you had a great weekend, V. Hey, Lawrence, that did not go well for you. My advice, stay the hell down. Stay the hell down. I know you. Dun, dun, dun, dun, dun. You're already out with your crayon and your napkin trying to compose some more lyrics. Don't do it, Larry. Don't do it. I'm saying it as a friend. Stay the hell down. Stay the hell down. Because that dude's just going to get up and keep stomping your melon. Hey, V, good to see you, brother. And you did call it. V did call it. Game 6 on Friday. He called it. All right, when we come back, Sheree DeVoe joins us. Fingers crossed. What a great, great moment. What a great, great win for her and Golden Tempo. That's coming up next. Stay tuned.
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1: Welcome back. I'm Jim Rohn. Look, I would never put somebody on this program unless I was not excited to speak with them, but I'm especially excited to speak with my next guest. She is a Kentucky Derby winner. She became the first female trainer to win the Kentucky Derby with Golden Tempo, who finished like a freight train and got up for an absolutely miraculous win. We are joined right now by Sheree Dabol. Sheree, really awesome to have you on the program. I got to know, how you feeling right now? How you doing?
2: I'm a little bit tired, not going to lie. I've been whisked off to New York for the day and going to head back to Kentucky this evening, but still letting it sink in. I still can't believe that happened.
1: No, let's not get it. For instance, my wife and I owned a number of thoroughbreds back in the day. We won a couple of Breeders' Cup races. We had a number of grade ones, but never the Derby. My point is, I have some idea of what that day and the entire journey have been like for you. I mean, I know you're tired. Has any of this or all of it even sunk in yet?
2: Not at all. Obviously, we're elated at the moment of the race. It all just it seems so surreal at this time. I'm just wanting to get back into the barn tomorrow, and really just have some time to reflect on it. It's an amazing feeling. I'm known for my jubilous celebrations and ensuring my horses home, but that was next level.
1: Listen, I'm watching this right now. I understand this. I think a lot of the casuals don't really understand it. They can't seem to make sense of the fact that, hey, what's going on? Your horse was running dead last. Fact of the matter is, this is how this horse runs. This is the running style. And I'm kind of curious, when the horse was running that far back, I know you're not panicking, but are you thinking, man, they're running a really hot pace up front, and are you watching the splits, or are you thinking, we have a real good look at this because we know he's going to come in the run?
2: Well, both. You're educated, so you understand. I was really watching the complexity of the race unfold in front of him for about three quarters of the race. So they set up fast fractions. Horses were already starting to get tired. Jose's chicklet, the little trackist chicklet, was not even on the screen. It was even hard to find him when he made his run. When I started cheering was when I could see him on the TV screen starting to range up. And I had the faith in... I had all the faith in Golden Tempo's talent and his ability to get there, but Jose was the reason he won the race because he timed it right, he piloted him, he watched everything, and he got himself a clear run when he went to make his run.
1: All right, so you could argue it's a rider's race. Let me ask you this. He gets so much credit because he was so patient, and he was so tactical, and he had so much confidence in the horse. But what did you think, and this is really unusual, when he swung five wide and was in the middle, running down the middle of the track? He had so much ground to cover.
2: Well, I couldn't even tell that was the case. I'm watching the side view on the TV, so I could see that he's coming. But it was something that we discussed earlier in the week, that he just needs to swing wide and get a clear run. If he tries to go inside of horses when he's going forward and he gets stopped, he would not have won the race. He needs to keep his momentum going forward. And they're in the straightaway, so it's not like he's losing any ground. I was just hoping that when he came up to Renegade, he was going to keep going.
1: Yeah, Sheree, it's so interesting because when we were owners, I'd be in the paddock, and a lot of times, my opinion meant nothing, and I didn't want to exert my opinion because I wanted the horse people to make the horse decisions, but I was interested, I was curious, and then sometimes you would see a trainer say to a rider, hey, just do your thing.
2: Yeah.
1: And then other times you would see a trainer give very specific directions. How did you approach that with Jose?
2: The same way as I approach it with any rider. Jose knows the horse, so it's not like I really have to give him any background. Sometimes if they haven't ridden or it's a first time starter, I'll tell him more about the horse's temperament than about exactly what to do. But, I was an exercise rider for quite some time, and, I think I empathize with them when we're watching from outside looking in. It's hard to understand you know, there might be a big hole, but you're not going to see it. So I just let the writers do, you know, do their thing. And if it doesn't work out, it doesn't work out. And then, you know, we'll regroup for next time.
1: Sheree DeVoe joining us. I wonder if you indulge me on this. For instance, again, we never made it to the Derby, but we did win the Breeders' Cup Turf Sprint back-to-back years with a filly named Misdirection. The first year in a much shorter race, she was running probably 10 lengths back coming down the hill at Santa Anita. That's not a place where she normally was. I turned to my bloodstock agent, manager Alex Solis, who you may know, and I said, Alex, damn, she's backing up. She's backing up. And I'll never forget what he said. He said, no, she's not. No, she's not, Jim. She's coming. Look, look. And then the kick to the finish was one of the most surreal moments of my life. Sheree, like, for you start to think, like, oh, my gosh, she's running her eyeballs out. Oh, my gosh, she's going to hit the board. Oh, my God, she's going to win. Was it like that for you?
2: It was. Again, a lot of questions have been asked, like, what was I thinking in that moment? And you've been in that position where you don't really think too much. You're just watching it unfold in front of you. And and Golden Tempo has a bit of a propensity to idle. He'll come to horses and he'll idle. I was confident when he was passing the horses he was going to keep going. You know, and then you just hope that he gets there in time and that he doesn't range up on Renegade and start to kind of idle next to him. You know, I was really hoping, and Jose did the right thing. He kept him engaged. They both kind of came together to engage both of their horses to the finish. But, it was amazing. You know, same type of emotions as you just described. Like, we're getting there. And when he passed the line in front, it was just, nearly passed out.
1: No, I think you went from go Jose to oh my God. Like, all of a sudden you hit, we're going to win.
2: Yep.
1: This is actually going to happen. We're going to win. Like, the good news is they don't know they're 23-1. They don't know they're trying to run down the favorite. They have it or they don't. You know, I'm really curious. It seems like not enough people are talking about the animal, the equine athlete. What can you tell me about Golden Tempo? What's he like around the barn and the track when it's time to work?
2: He's, as shown by his running style, he is a really cool, calm horse. You know, a lot of three-year-olds, especially the colts, they're kind of like a bunch of teenagers in locker rooms. But he's always maintained his composure, and that's a major part of what makes a horse like him be able to perform on Derby Day. There's so much action. It's so different than what they do. We can school a horse in the paddock, but we're not schooling them for the walkover and when they're walking on the track. And he's always been like that. He's not a horse I've ever seen act naughty like many of the two-year-olds that come in. He's always gone out, done his job, goes back. He's really easy to be around. The week of the race, I will say, he was markedly different in a good way. He was nickering at the pony and trying to breed him coming off the track. So
1: that's kind of
2: like, he was touting himself. And that's what I said to Daisy and Monique of St. Elias. Was, you know, he's really feeling his oats and he's feeling great and he looked fantastic.
1: Sheree, one of the questions, of course, when you're in the business is, how did the animal come out? Generally, it takes a few days to find out how he came out. But let me ask you this. He obviously was very, very tired after a race like that. They never go a mile and a quarter to start. He was tired, but did he eat up after the race? Because that's always a good sign.
2: Oh, yes. He has never in his life left a crumb. So he ate up. We jogged him up preliminary on the track or on the road, and he looked great. So right now, everything's good. He is taking a lot of naps, but he's known for that, so that's not anything different. This video is right when he arrived off of, you know, going back to his personality. He just arrived back from Churchill with all the hoopla, and that's him. He doesn't have a lip shank on, which is kind of just helps keep him with their feet on the ground, and he's just standing there taking it all in, and that's how he is. That is him every day.
1: You know, when we, back in the day, we went looking for a stallion for one of our mares, and I met Zenyatta, and it was just, well, first of all, we ran against her once. I've never been so honored to get beaten down the way we were. But when I saw her in Kentucky, Sheree, she poses. She would do this. Like, every time a camera came up, like, it was the craziest thing. The good ones really, really know. Did he come back differently? Did he come back knowing that maybe he didn't win the Derby, but that he accomplished something awesome?
2: I think he does. you know, there's a lot more attention on him and getting a lot more affection. And he's a ham. He was taking it all in. When they brought the blanket of roses, I brought him out into the shed room. He's just kind of like trying to eat the flowers and looking at everybody and just kind of, you know, hamming it up for everyone. But yeah, I think he knows that he's done something incredible.
1: So let me ask you this. Our time's running out. Like you said, you started off as an exercise rider. It's such a great, great story. Is your phone ringing? Are people trying to give you horses now?
2: I would like to be able to answer that, but I still have about 600 text messages and emails and things of that nature. And so there's a lot buried and I'm trying to get through them. So the important ones that I need for, you know, day-to-day work are at the top. So, you know.
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8: How's that for game one?
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8: How's that for game one?
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0: So we are no longer really involved in thoroughbred racing, but as I've always said on this program, some of the greatest times of my life, some of the greatest highs of my life, some of the most surreal moments of my entire life happened at the track with the horses. And then some of the most gut-wrenching, heartbreaking, devastating moments of my entire life happened in that sport as well. So we don't do it. Janet and I don't do it so much. We pretty much, you know what we did, honestly? When I felt like our luck started to turn, we took the chips off the table and we walked away. But I have, the positive feelings far outweigh the negative feelings, because there are some things that our family, our friends will never forget, and the people we worked with in the business. But I do have a certain feeling what Cherie was going through when she won that race. Difference being, when we won our Breeders' Cup race, it was a sprint. It was a very short race. The Kentucky Derby is one of the longest races, so there's so much ground to cover up. And when Ms. Direction won her first Turf Cup sprint, it's a sprint. It's only 6.5 furlongs. So imagine being 10 furlongs back in a 6.5 furlong race. It's almost inconceivable that she could make up that ground. Golden Temple was way, way, way, way back. And I see a lot of people interviewing her saying, well, he gets off to slow starts. What was going through your mind? It's not that he gets off to slow starts. That's his running style. Some horses are, quote, speed. They run up front. They set the pace. They set the tone. That's why it's so unusual to see a horse run wire to wire. Because what happens is, and this is horse racing vernacular, when they run that fast up front, then the race breaks down, those horses tire, and then the closers are loaded for bear because they've been saving their energy, and that's how they run. That's why she didn't panic. That's why the jockey didn't panic. That's the racer's style. Now, what's absolutely incredible is they got the video reaction of her as the race transpired. And I don't want to say that I know exactly how it feels, because I've never run the Derby, but I know almost exactly how it feels, which is why I laid out to her, you're running and then you're wondering. She knew better. She knew her horse was in good shape. But I remember saying to my guy, Alex Solis, wow, this is embarrassing. Ms. Direction has always won, always run up front, always run her eyeballs out. But this is the first time we ever had her run against males. All right? She only runs against females. There is a difference, not as pronounced a difference as males competing against females in regular sports, but there is a difference. Overseas, they do it more often. And I thought to myself, wow, she's in deep. She's in over her head. She's never run against not only males, but some of the best males in the world. Imports, people flying in from overseas to run against her. Wow, this is not going well. So I said to Alex, she's backing up. I'll go back to that in a minute. This is Cherie watching the race. Watch her reaction. It's beautiful. It's amazing.
1: They make their way to the top of the stretch. Further ado is getting going.
0: Look at the arrow. Look where the horse is.
1: As they arrive into the final furlong, O'Shaughnessy is also gaining ground. On the far outside, as they come to the last 16th of the mile, Denon Corbin is good. O'Shaughnessy is on shot. Right in the Golden Temple. And close it to. Here's Golden Temple. Golden Temple. And Cherie Nouveau make history.
0: I'm not going to lie. I haven't gone through that.
1: Over Renegade.
0: The first three or four times I watched that, I choked up. Because again, first female trainer ever to win it. She started off as an exercise rider. She grinded her way for years and years and years and years to get into this position. And if you saw the way the race played out, it seems unusual that a horse came from that far back, but it's not as unusual as it seems. It's all about the trip. It's all about the lanes they find. And the jockey knew the horse. The jockey had ridden the horse. Look how far back he is. He's almost in dead last. And he's looking, watch this on the strain or on the screen. He's looking for lanes. And the horse is up front. Now they're going all out. and it's opening up for him, and they're tiring, and they're kind of coming back to him. Now, this is a really key move. He goes way outside. That's 1, 2, 3, 4, 5, 6. That's like 7 horses outside. That is so unbelievable, because that's the longest distance to race. The horses on the inside have the shortest distance to race because they're on the rail. And he made the decision to maneuver the horse outside rather than take a chance of splitting horses further and going inside. And this horse finished like a freaking freight train. That's why she went from going, come on, Jose, come on, Jose, come on, Jose, to, oh, my God. She realized at that point, we're going to win. We're going to win the Kentucky Derby. We're going to run down the favorite. And that's what happened. And look how far outside he is. You have no idea how far he had to travel to get that far outside. And then Renegade, who was the favorite, and his brother rode that. They were brothers who finished 1-2. And neither won the Derby. Renegade was on the one post and had to work really hard to get in position to win that race because of all the traffic inside. It was an amazing finish, an amazing race. And one more thing, Pat Forty made a great point. Great, great equine columnist. He said, do you have any idea how many hearts were broken? How many owners thought they had to look at it? Look at the way they're bunched. Look at the way they're bunched. Any one of their lives could have changed in a single moment. But it was Golden Temple that got up. It was awesome. And when I watched her, that's why I teared up. That was the exact finish that we had with Misdirection, but in a much shorter race. I'll give you an example. Let me play this back. I'm going to play this back in a minute. But watch Misdirection, and you can imagine why we were out of our minds that she won that race. I want the XCR, when they get it queued up, to run it. Misdirection... she's the gray at the back of the track. And see that 300? That's 300 yards. The race is almost over. Look how far back she is. She's last, allegedly, legitimately. And she's outside. Remember, running outside means you have to run further. Watch how far she comes.
2: They come for home. Star Spangled Banner tries to keep her at bay. Rene's got Zip. Great Mills coming strongly. Great Mills now. Rene's got Zip. Down the outside, here's Unbridled's Note. Unbridled's Note in the bell cap is coming flying as well in Misdirection. Misdirection, Unbridled's Note. Misdirection to win it. And Misdirection came storming home to win it. Misdirection, Unbridled's Note.
0: If you win a Breeders' Cup, you're a world champion. And the range of emotions were so amazing, because that's why I said to her, oh, man, we're not there. I am celebrating. There's Van Smack. That's why I was saying to Alex Solis, there's Alex, she's backing up. She's backing up. He said, no, she's not. He had a much more critical eye. He's standing next to me, and he had a much more critical eye than I did. He said, no, she's not. She's coming. Jim, look, look, look. She's coming. And then she was coming. And she set a record that year, because nobody had ever been off 6 months between races and ran into a championship race. There's Alex, there's me, and there's the interview. And then I said, this doesn't suck. And then some old heads thought that was very disrespectful, but it didn't suck. And that's why I knew how she felt. Like, oh, man, this is bad. She never thought it was bad, but I thought it was bad. And I'm like, holy crap, look at her. We're going to hit the board. We're going to hit the board in the Breeders' Cup. Oh, my God. She won. So I speak from experience. That was an amazing race and a great moment. And that's why I wanted to meet Cherie so much. And then the following year, we ran one more time. This year, if you look at Miz, look at the screen, she's in third. Mike Smith ran her both years, and Mike did not keep her that far back the second year. And then she won again.
3: Now they cross over the main track to the top of the stretch, and Renee's got Zip has a 3-length lead at the top of the stretch. Tight end touchdown. Misdirection comes with her run on the outside. Then it's Spring to the Sky. Renee's got Zip is in front. Tight end touchdown. Misdirection. And she's closing in with powerful strides on the far outside. Here comes Misdirection on the inside. Renee's got Zip. Tight end touchdown between them. Here's the finish. Misdirection has won it again.
0: Right. So the great Larry Colmus made that call. Brilliant call. And then, you know, as the story goes, we had to decide what to do with her. She was five. She was back-to-back world champs. Part of the group wanted to run her again for vanity, and it was fun. And then we overruled, and we sold her. We took her to auction the very next day because her value would have never been greater, and I knew that she had some physical issues that maybe some other people didn't have, and she had done enough. She owed us nothing. I wanted her to live the life of a horse after running for a few years and having so many wins, and she left it all out there. So we put her on a plane, and she went to Kentucky, and she went to auction, and she brought top dollar. And we found shared belief after that, and then I raced for a few more years, and then we haven't. But I still love the sport, and the emotion of it's amazing, amazing. 1-800-636-8686. See if there's any reactions. Ty in Largo writes, I enjoyed that interview with Cherie way more than I thought that I would. I love stories about dreams coming true and hard work paying off. However, I had no idea. 23-1. That's insane. Here's to her life hitting new levels as a pioneer in the game. No one has a brighter future than her right now. I didn't ask her about that because she'd been asked so many times about that, and she wasn't thinking about that. She was just being a trainer. The 23-1 is interesting. Like, when Misdirection won the race, we came off 20-1. 20-1. And I took great offense to that, and I made that point clear. But the sharps believe there's a number of different angles in horse racing, and one of the most famous angles is course for horse. Misdirection loved the grass. She loved tight grass. She loved coming down that hill. That was her home course. A bunch of other horses imported in and had never, it's a very unusual course. When they come over the dirt, horses are not used to that and some stumble. She trained on that. She knew that. She won on that. So the smarts knew that. The sharps knew that. And they bet her down 20-1 to 6-1. Let's just say that betting her, if she went off 20-1, 18-1, I would have made a whole lot of money. A lot of money, but they bet her all the way down to 6-1. Hey, Jim, I love when Utah jockeys.
4: I love when Utah hockey.
0: What a great interview with Cherie. So much fun watching Golden Tempo run his guts out. War Lady Trainers, Ed in San Antonio. That horse, to coin a phrase, ran his eyeballs out. You can't even believe the heart of that horse to get up and finish the way he did. Commissioner Ears. Are you sure that horse's name isn't Golden Ticket? Sign the clones. Well, I'm sure. It's not you have a Golden Tempo. What we didn't get into was whether or not we ran out of time. If the horse is going to run to the Preakness. It's always been a very unusual ask. They run a really, really challenging race 2 weeks after the most challenging race of all to their career. And it's just the way they've always done it. They're making some noise about a new TV contract whereby they push it back a week. I've always said this. We almost always never ran our horses more often than 4 to 6 weeks. And you're asking her to run the most challenging race other than arguably the Belmont in 2 weeks' time. That's a lot. That's a short, short turnaround. Rome, I'm so happy that Cherie won the Derby, but I do wish they went back to the early days of Derby entrance. These big fields are leading to so many instances where it's hard for the best horse to win, and we keep getting these Derby long-shot one-hit wonders. I don't know that she's a one-hit wonder. We don't know that. Maybe. Maybe not. And taking, you can't take anything away from her. They all ran in the same field. Listen, believe me, nobody speaks from experience more than me because we ran the Breeders' Cup race and Shared Belief got his ass hammered out of the gate and then hammered again 100 yards in. And although I handled it with great class, you can't tell me that did not affect the outcome of the race. He finished in fourth. Two of the three that finished ahead of him, he had already beaten in big races. So believe me, I know about big fields. And I know about trainers that instruct other horses to slam into your horse, allegedly.
4: You know what's interesting? One thing about that. One more thing about that. A number of people referenced that she kept screaming at the jockey, come on, Jose, come on, Jose, come on, Jose, with no reference to the horse. I don't know why that is. Maybe she knew what horse she had. Whenever I was in that situation, I was focused on the horse more than the jock because I flipped it on its head. I knew what we had in the jock. And frankly, you love jockeys. Mike Smith was one of my favorite guys. You love jockeys, but their loyalty is to the best ride generally. This jockey could have got a better ride, odds-wise, but he was loyal to the horse. That meant a lot to her, I guarantee it. Me, I love jockeys. I love horses more. Maybe that's a hot take. I love the horses more. When Ms. Direction won that race, I was happier for her than I was for any of this, any of us. Janet would say to me, I'm just happy for Jimmy. He wanted it so badly. He spent so much money. Even happier than I was for me, I was happier for the horse. Because I love the animal. It's one of the loves of my life. I was so proud of that horse and what she did. Stuff like that makes me want to get back. But then I remember the things that didn't want me to get back. But it was neat. It was neat. What's your reaction? Hey, Rome. Come on, Jose. Come on, Jose. Come on, Jose. This doesn't suck. Every day, 10 seconds after leaving school, walking into the bar a block away. I don't even understand that, Aaron.
5: Bruh.
4: You mean like that Jose's the bartender and he's asking for 10 shots?
5: Bruh.
4: Bruh. Or is

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0: 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Dino from Scottsdale has got a take on the races. He wrote, I heard your take on shared belief getting hammered at the gate. What's interesting about this last Kentucky Derby is that Renegade got hammered out of the gate by the same exact trainer and jockey who probably also did this intentionally, allegedly. Dino from Scottsdale. I don't know if you have the old tape of the Derby or of the Breeders' Cup Classic, because I'll be honest with you, it was so infuriating and so devastating. I've never watched it. I don't think I've watched it once. It was that disappointing because we were the favorite going into the gate. And the other thing about getting smashed, I didn't complain. I did not complain. I said, there's such a thing as race riding. That happens. Race riding. However, something happened in the prep race prior to that race. And we raced and we were the favorite in that race. So that was going to be the race leading into the prep race leading into the Breeders' Cup. The Breeders' Cup is not the classic, is not as big a name as the Kentucky Derby, but it's a much bigger name in terms of money. Back in that day, that race was a $5 million race. And the Derby was still like $1 million or $1.25 million. It just had more name value. So we come out of the gate and we get and shared belief was not a big horse. He was not a big horse. And he got absolutely hammered. Hammered by a Bob Baffert horse. So the question, the debate was at that time, did he do it on purpose? Did he try to take out the top competition? And then that knocked him back. And then we tried to get back in the race. He got hammered again 100 yards down the road. And we're like, damn, that race is over. But Shared Belief was so talented and had so much talent that we never gave up on him. And he actually finished fourth despite that adversity. But what I can't get out of my mind is, The race before, a horse that was 20-1 pushed Shared Belief all the way outside, meaning he had to travel so much more ground to win that race. And I remember Baffert calling me and saying, hey, just so you know, that wasn't me. I didn't instruct the jockey to do that. I'm like, and I called him on it. I said, hey, Bob, you mean to tell me you didn't tell your jockey to push my horse all the way to the parking lot? He said, no, of course not. I would never do that. So that happened then, and then it happened during the race, and I wasn't going to have sour grapes because they would have been like, Rome, bitch, listen to you, Rome. You call everybody else out, but then it happens to you, and then you cry about it. So I didn't, but I will tell you this. Our horse was the favorite. Our horse finished in fourth. And then our horse died not long thereafter. But after that race, did beat California Chrome. And our horse died after only running 12 times and winning 10 times. The only times he didn't win was that race when he got hammered and a race where he broke his hip. He won the other 10 races. If you want to see what it looked like, and again, I've watched this maybe once or twice in 10 years. It's that painful to me. I can give you a sense of this. If you want to watch this, watch the beginning of this. Give me a second and we'll show that. My point is, why it's so disappointing, even though my man Craig Dato set it up that the horse got a memorial at Del Mar, he'd be in the Hall of Fame right now, if not for this race, I believe. And I've got to show you where it happened. Bam! So he got hit. And he's a small horse. Like, he really got slammed. He's not one of those big physical horses. And yet stayed in it and stuck in traffic and just kept grinding and grinding and grinding. And again, he came in fourth and he had previously beaten two of the horses that ended up finishing ahead of him. And I kept thinking, until the very end, see him, he's right there in the block. He's on the outside. I kept thinking, he's going to find a way. He always finds a way. He's going to find a way. But it was just too much to ask. But Byron was the horse that smashed him. He had already beaten California Chrome. He had already beaten Toast of New York. And those were the horses ahead of him. Like, you can't see him right there. The horse in purple is California Chrome. And then the horse of Byron, the horse running up front, was the one that smashed into him. And also smashed into another horse that was the speed that would have set it up for Shared Belief. And Shared Belief still running outside and still going. And then when I asked that question, do they know if they win or they lose? That horse was pissed for at least a whole week. Like, nobody could go near him. He knew. So if you look at him right there, he's still, if you can watch the horse, he's in the black and blue silks. And he's kind of like in the middle. We're still thinking he might have a run. He always had a run. He had another gear. And then they come for the home stretch. And then it becomes apparent it's just too much to overcome. But still trying. And finishing fourth. So that's my great disappointment. We had so many great memories with that horse and some of the great times. See, he's running fourth. If he wins that race and he was the favorite and didn't have that adversity early on, I think he's a Hall of Famer. Because then he wins 11 out of 12 races, and he wins the Breeders' Cup, which is one of the greatest races of all time. But didn't. So that's what Dino from Scottsdale was talking about. Well, that's ironic. Same trainer. Yeah, well, maybe that's not ironic, right? But we had so many great moments with him. See what else we have here. Really quickly, Dan in Dallas, Jimmers, the Derby, just like the Smack Off, Parody Larry, riding the BIC to victory. Mark in Hollywood's in, going on Twitch, having an epic conspiracy-laden crash out after your team chokes is Chris Crocker-type behavior.
1: And how dare...
0: I was waiting for Jalen to crawl under his blankie. You're lucky we even choked for you, Childs.
1: She lost her ear. Leave Brittany alone.
0: Big Mike in Vegas. And this is the reason why Jaylen Brown was left off Team USA, didn't get the shoe endorsement, and was having a hard time being recognized as MVP. He is nothing but a complaining flop himself. Get to the damn rim and finish the series, Jaylen. That's what I want to know. When they're shooting under 30% and they just keep jacking up the threes over and over and over and over again, where is the adjustment? Yeah, I understand that Joel was creating a lot of problems on both ends, but maybe you get to the rack, maybe, instead of settling for threes that were not going to go down. And one more. Sarah T is in on this. Hi, Jim. I would like to blame one Diana Russini and Mike Vrabel for casting a doomy pal over all of New England sports franchises. This is what happens, Jim. The karma is real. Bruins tank. Celtics die. Pats already lost the Super Bowl. This is justice. We deserve this. And I low-key like it. Shame on us. Sarah T. She low-key likes it. Okay, that's the picture. That's on the NBA show. Inside the NBA. Look carefully. Can you pull that in tighter? Thank you. Vrabel and Diana in the Titanic pose at the front. Tatum, Brown. Is Mark Wahlberg in that? Bill Simmons is in that? Tom Brady is in that? Matt Damon is Will Hunting? Look at the young Matt Damon on the chalkboard in the back. That's wild. I can't believe they did them like that. That is some of their best work ever, including that. Vrabel and Diana in the Titanic pose is absolutely incredible. I didn't think they had that in there to go there. The boat is named the SS Heimlich. You know that whole take about best show on TV. I've always thought it was an amazing show, but I wouldn't go as far as to say best show on TV. But now after that, I might say it. Best show on TV. The SS Heimlich. Look at those two. It's not dead yet. It hasn't died yet. The faucet is barely dripping, but it's not dead yet. In fact, that brought it back with a vengeance. Wow. That Titanic reference is amazing to me. All right, with that in mind, let's take a break. What do you want to hit on? What do you want to cover? I've got thoughts on my magic. Man, what a horrific ending to this series for them. Detroit stays alive, but I wouldn't exactly be that encouraged. They are playing better. They are settling in. But Orlando had a 3-1 lead. And Jamal Mosley already fired today. That already happened. All right, so all of that still ahead.
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3: The Thunder and Spurs are one series away from a collision course with the MVP finalists. Are we really on the verge of a Wemby versus SGA conference finals? We're just one round away from finding out. Westwood One Sports.
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0: 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And again, talk about anything you want. I've already hit you on a few things I wanted to hit. So I am getting some text reactions and questions about the passing of John Sterling. Longtime voice of the Yankees, JR on the 414. Please spend a few seconds remembering the great John Sterling. Thanks. Hashtag Jim Rome on X. Hashtag RIP. Brian C and SP. It's high, it's far, and he's gone. All right, dude. RIP John Sterling. It's high, it's far, and he's gone. As long as he is the baseball.
1: It is gone.
0: It is gone. Not he is gone. Bro, he's been gone for 5 minutes, and you couldn't keep that in your pocket? Again, your fascination with the passing of celebrity clones is beyond me. Like, when you're in the ground, when you're on the wrong side of the dirt, Brian, frankly, who's going to know? Your family, your friends, and nobody. Yeah, you got to make it known and in a disrespectful way when a celebrity passes on. Why? What do you get out of that? What do you get out of making jokes about somebody who died? I'll never understand that. Unless that somebody who died was a serial murderer. Now, John may have butchered and murdered a few calls. Maybe. But he was a New York institution. So if you're looking for my reaction, I would say this. Didn't know him intimately, never even spoke to him, and didn't listen to a lot of broadcasts. However, I know Yankee fan did. I know New York sports fan did. As a comp, I grew up in Los Angeles. I grew up listening to Vin Scully. Vin Scully was voted the most popular Dodger of all time. Now, I don't think that John Sterling was that, but he meant so much to so many people with his unique way of broadcasting and his point of view, and he could be a bit eccentric. So that's a sad day. You know, for instance, I'm not going to compare myself to him or anybody else, but if you listen to this show every single day for years, and a lot of you have, and I were to pass away, you'd be sad because we have a connection. We have a connection. There were people who were connected to John Sterling. It's really sad. And yet you're looking for me to play all those famous sound drops. You'll come in here and you'll say, it's high, it's far, and he's gone.
1: It is gone.
0: Come on, man. Hey, Brian, a little class. I know it's a lot to ask. A little class. John Sterling was a legend and was beloved and was different. And believe me, there are a lot of people that will always identify with him in New York. And he'll be a major part of their lives. That's how the truly great broadcasters are. You go here in L.A., I can't tell you how many people remember Chick Hearn. How many people remember Vin Scully? How many people will place them as a major part of their lives? I'd say the same thing about John Sterling. It's really sad. Really sad. So no. Yes, we have drops. Yes, we have drops that are amusing. Today is not the day to play those drops. Just like today is not the day, Brian, to send that email and or X post. Come on, bro. Chris writes, if you had Golden Tempo to win that race, never bet horses again. Insane long shot with ponies. That's the problem. Winning the first time you do it is the worst thing that can happen. I know. I know it happened to me. The first horse we ever invested in, and then this would be an amazing thing, XCR, if you could find this. It does exist. The first horse, Janet and I, hey, FanDuel, appreciate the relationship very much. The first horse that we ever invested in was an Argentinian colt named Winged Forward. I didn't understand the game that well at that time. That game was running, or that horse was running dead last. Dead last. I was so mad and felt like I'd been worked so hard by the guy who sold me the horse, Billy Koch. I wanted to put a stop on that check halfway through the race. I was so furious. I'm like, what an easy mark I was. I had to be the dumbest guy in the world to invest in a racehorse. And then the damnedest thing happened. The horse came from last to first and won that race. Contrary to what this guy said, and this guy has great advice, if you had Golden Temple to win that race, never bet horses ever again. Me, I went from worst to first, and I immediately said to Koch, what else do you have to sell me? What else is for sale? I want that feeling again. I want more horses. The worst thing you can do is win when you've never bet before. It's like walking into the casino and winning your first time. You're like, this is easy. I love the way this feels. I'm going to keep doing this and doing this. I even said to him at one point, I'm like, bro, shoot me straight. Did you fix that race? Because if that horse had finished last, or if that horse had even finished mid-pack, I wouldn't have been looking for any other horses. That experience wasn't that great. That happened on a Friday, and I've been dogging horse racing for so many years, and horse racing people were so thin-skinned and so butthurt, and the experience was so amazing, I couldn't wait for Monday to come. That was on a Friday. I'm like, I couldn't wait to crack open the mic and talk about what an amazing experience that was when Wing Forward won. So let that be a lesson. If you ever get into that business, it's a really hard business. If for some reason you win, do not convince yourself, hey man, I got this. I got a knack. This is easy. And then we won three of our first four races. And I'm like, man, I'm so good at this. And then we just got our asses kicked for months and months and months. And we're bleeding money and lighting money on fire. And I remember Billy Koch saying to me, do you know how much money you've spent? Do you know how much money you spent with us on this? I'm like, hell yes. He goes, I don't know how much you can afford. I said, hey, Billy, I can't afford how much we've lost, period. I know exactly how much we've spent, and I can't afford this anymore. He's like, all right, I'm just checking. And then I saw misdirection, and I saw her win her maiden race. And I went to the trainer, and I said, hey, Mike Pipey, tell me about that mare. Tell me about that mare. I cannot believe that mare won and broke her maiden by 12 lengths. Tell me about that mare. He goes, funny you should ask. The ownership group wants to sell you majority ownership in that horse. What do you think? I'm like, yes, yes, yes. We've never had a horse win a stake race. Yes, yes. And I told Janet, she's like, no, no. How do you know? I said, I don't know, but we have never, ever been involved with a horse like this. This is our last shot. All in. Let's do this. Let's do it. And she saved my racing life. But that guy made a great point. If you win your first time out, man, be very careful. Very careful. I've often made the crack. It's like somebody snuck up behind me and injected me with equine crack. I couldn't stop. And then, as I mentioned, some of the best moments of my entire life involved horses, and some of the most sad, devastating moments of my entire life involved horses. There you go.
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0: Moving into hour number three. Welcome to the program. What's cracking? I'm Jim Rome. 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You want to hit me up on the X, go ahead and do that, at Jim Rome. If you want to hit me up on email, go ahead and do that, rome@habitate.com, rome@habitate.com. All right, so I want to go back to the association. We talked some derby. If you want to talk some more derby, we can. I know we hit that pretty hard. We can. But in terms of the association, it looked like it was a foregone conclusion a couple of weeks back, and it turns out it was a foregone conclusion. So say it with me. And I thought we were going to avoid this. See, the weird thing about it being a foregone conclusion, it was, and then it wasn't, and now it was. Now it is. Say it with me. If you're getting ready for work right now, you're probably not Jamal Mosley. That'll happen when you blow a 3-1 series lead to lose in the first round for the third consecutive season. That'll happen when your relationship with your superstar player reportedly deteriorates to the point that you're not even on speaking terms. That said, I like Jamal Mosley a lot, and I always have. I think it's obvious that he did a really nice job with his team, right up until the point where his message was no longer being heard. And I think we passed that point months ago. So a move was inevitable, especially considering some of the potential replacement options and the general potential of this roster. There is talent on this roster. This is a good job. Now, I'm going to admit, I'm looking at the roster a little differently right now after that disastrous collapse. And as much as we love to hype up Game 7s, and as much as Game 7s are essentially the best thing in sports, unfortunately, this series was over before Game 7 even tipped. This series ended in Game 6 on Friday night, when the Magic played the worst series closeout game I have ever seen. Maybe the worst series closeout game ever played. I don't think I have ever seen anything like that. The Magic, we're at home, where they're good, trying to knock off the number one seed and had a 22-point halftime lead. Orlando could not have possibly been better in terms of a position to close out this series. Then they came out and they scored 11 third quarter points. And then they followed that up with an 8-point fourth quarter. 8 points in a series closeout fourth quarter at home. In a series you led 3-1. The Magic shot 1-for-20 from the field in the fourth quarter. At one point in the second half, they missed 23 straight shots. They went scoreless. This is insane. They went scoreless for 45 minutes of real time. They're the first team since at least 1997 to lose at home in a closeout game after having a 24-point lead. They let Detroit go on a 35-5 run in a closeout game in Game 7 at home. You can be on a reverse heater. You can go cold. The Magic went straight up liquid nitrogen out there. It's like the Magic just disappeared. But not like going poof. They just turned into dry ice and then just sublimated into the arena. Now, by the way, I do owe an apology to the Detroit Pistons because I did say last week that the Magic were about to make the best Detroit season in decades go poof. Instead, Orlando made a 24-point lead in a home closeout game go poof. They made their own season go poof. They made their head coach go poof. You really did dodge a scud right there, Detroit. If you're watching on the stream, brick, brick, brick, block, brick, brick, brick, brick. Brickety, brick, brick, brickety, brick, brick, brick. Air ball, block. I mean, credit for fighting back, but no credit for needing seven games to beat the eight seed. And I'm not sure how those last two games go if Franz Wagner was available for Orlando. But since he wasn't there, there really is no excuse for Detroit to lose that series. That said, I don't think the Pistons are scaring very many people at all right now. Yes, Cade Cunningham turned it on to lead the comeback and finally was looking like the MVP candidate that he had been all year long. But Pistons, Cavs, feels like an incredibly even, incredibly tight series. And not that I trust the Cavs at all. Hey, Harden, did you get your fat suit steam cleaned?
1: Fat?
0: How much money did I lose on the Cavaliers and the Celtics in the last round? Almost all of it? Now, as for the adult or the next Magic coach, you know where I'm getting at when I say adult. Interesting opportunity, because we can all see there is talent on that roster. It might be the adult monster child. Monster, excuse me. To be tempted to take his job for a second time, right? After he first got cold feet and he pulled a Bill Belichick and bailed on them after the intro presser. Is it a possible destination for Steve Kerr? Is it an enticing major college coach? I guess we're going to find out. It probably comes down to who can tolerate the stupid Orlando Magic song and stuff the Magic Dragon. Hey, remember when we thought that stupid song was actually cool for a second? Neither do I. Good luck recruiting a new coach who has to deal with that noise every single day. You want to get a top-notch coach? Lose that song. Guess what's in? Here's my only question. My guy Jamal, I feel badly for. I really do. But my dude, where were the salts during the 35-5 run? Dude, your dudes were allowing a 35-5 run. Where were the salts? Watch. Oh! Damn, now I'm ready. Bro, why are you bogarting the salts? I would have been passing those all the way down the bench. If ever you and your team needed a boost, that was it. Call a timeout. Yo, guys, gather around. Shut up, listen to me. Gather around. Stop looking at the whiteboard, listen to me. Tight circle, tighter. All right, listen. New game plan. Pay attention. Pass those puppies around. Now I want you to go back out there and stop the bleeding. Everybody got one. Inhale on three. 1, 2, 3. 1, 2, 3. Snort! Man. That's how you could have stopped that bleeding. Ammonia, man. Smelling salts. I can't believe that. A 35-5 run in a closeout game. Brutal. Brutal, and it got my guy fired. I'm surprised he made it till Monday.
2: If you're getting ready for work right now, then...
0: You're not Jamal Mosley. I hate that.
2: They're
0: a jungle team, I should say. Oh, well. That's a good job for somebody, I think. As long as you get along with your star player, that's a good job. And they did for a while. You have to get along with your star player. And in Paolo Banchero's defense, it's not like he quit or shut down in that last game. He was the only one who did show up. Maybe he got the salts. Hey, coach, tighten me up. Tighten me up. I need some smelling salts. Let's go to the phones.
1: Bench the salt.
0: Oh, looky here. We go all the way to Africa. Wait, he's home. So he's not in Africa. He's in the USA right now. So let's check in. My man Armand in America by way of Africa. Armand, my brother, what's good, dude?
3: All right, Jim. Hey, I got two for me right here. Salt the bench. Salt the bench. And then we don't cheat on boats. All right, Chowd? We cheat on a boat. I was going to type those in, but I figured I'd just do them audibly. Hey, thank you to you, Jim, and to the jungle, to all the clones. Thanks for just your prayers and your thoughts. The school that we were building is finished. We already have students that are going to be enrolling, and it should start the next term. And I'm just so thankful for all the run that you gave, Van Smack, and people. I mean, the clones, like they do to Ross Tucker, I mean, they just blew things up, and they just helped. I mean, some clones really donated and helped get that finished. So
0: great.
3: I'm really thankful for that. And I had to come back early. My stepmom fell, and she was taking care of my dad, who has the beginning stages of dementia. So I'm kind of taking care of them. We're going to see how the summer goes. I still would love to do my cross-country run and raise money, but I'm going to be here for a little bit. We might do like a year furlough and stay home and just help them get sorted out. But I just want to say thank you and thanks for picking us up. War of the Jungle fam, War a high state of mind, and I love the clones.
0: Armand, you're a good man. Appreciate you very much, dude. Thanks for checking in. That's Armand in Africa. So what he was doing in Africa was he was building a school. There is the school. In Malawi. So Armand is the one that would communicate with us via X from Africa. And I didn't know that. I didn't know what he said about that last part. That the clones were really active in helping him raise money and build his school. So he's got some challenging times with his family. He's in the USA right now. There is the school. That's the school. If you're watching on the stream, that's our guy Armand in Africa. And he was there on a mission. He built that school. And he said the kids are getting ready to enroll in the school. What a great jungle story. First of all, obviously a great Armand story. It all starts with him. But I'm so glad that the clones rallied around him and helped him. It's an amazing dude. Armand, I'm hoping for the best for your family. Thoughts are with you. Clone's thoughts are with you. I think I speak for all of them. You're an awesome dude, Armand. Thank you, man. Thank you very much for the work you've done. Thank you very much for the work you do. Thanks for making this show better. Different dude. Great story. All right, welcome home, my brother. And again, we're still here for you. Still ahead, I've got the big head, James Kelly. On the After Hour, we will have our FanDuel Predict segment. We will predict tonight's games. We will predict tomorrow night's games. And we'll see how we do. I was on a roll. I don't know about you. And then I got worked. Worked. But of all the games that I won, the Lakers, game six. I do love L.A. T-Wolves and Spurs is going to be really interesting. Did you listen to my Sean Elliott pod? I got a lot of positive reaction from Spurs fans. Sean Elliott also did really well on YouTube. So again, we are putting our podcasts. I know they were audio for a long, long time and you didn't know this, but we are putting our podcasts in video form on our YouTube channel. 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Find it at Jim Rome. 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Then you'll know whenever something new happens. But the Sean Elliott YouTube pod did extremely well on YouTube. Episode number 408. I've already got one booked for this week. This week's guest, one of my favorites, actually. This week's guest on the Jim Rome podcast, Jerry Stackhouse. Stack spent the last year in the NBA. So we'll talk to Stack. That's going to be our long form, free form podcast on Jim Rome's, or Jim Rome on the podcast, episode 409. All right, why don't you stay tuned? Laker fan, I may have a little something for you next. Positive take. They did it. They got it done. All right, so Mother's Day is coming up. I want to be very, very clear about this. I married the best person I've ever met. 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
2: How's that for game one?
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2: Good afternoon. Happy Monday. A crash along westbound C-470 slowing traffic. 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

0: Oh, I'm still here. Don't you worry. I'm still here. And by the way, really happy to be here. 1-800-636-8686. All right, so let's talk about the Lakers. I know this goes back, but we can go back and look ahead. So first things first, well done, Lake Show. You did not completely humiliate yourselves and the storied franchise and the alleged GOAT. But limited credit for not committing the biggest choke job ever. Especially since it got sweaty as hell when you had to get back on a plane and go back to Houston with the possibility of the so-called butt clench invitational hanging over your heads. It's a shame for team content that we didn't get to see that incredible butt puckering at the Crip last night. Man, that would have been awesome. But it's a massive relief for the Lakers, and you could just see that relief on their faces after they won on Friday night. I haven't seen the Cap so happy since he was celebrating the Powder Cup and trying to act like he actually had won something and it meant something. I mean, he has won things, except not that. That meant nothing. On some level, I kind of understand the relief. Because people did not expect the Lakers to win a series without Luka and without Reeves, missing most of the games, myself included. In fact, nobody gave them a chance. Nobody said they could do it. And LeCap did play really well for most of the series when he wasn't gassing out. Again, things were going so well that he thought it was the right time to declare that he was a little better than MJ. Which is why, once again, it's a damn good thing they did not immediately gag that series up after he said that. How bad a look would that have been? Granted, it definitely helped that KD never made it back. Hey, by the way, they played better without KD. When he was in for the one game, they didn't play well. When he wasn't in, they did play well. And come to find out, KD's burners may, in fact, have still been a major distraction for the Rockets all the way up to this series, at least according to my guy, Sam Amick. Sam Amick is somebody I respect tremendously. If Sam Amick reported it, I bet it's true. He actually called it a, quote, significant distraction, end of quote. Yeah, I get it. It would be a really, really weird thing if the all-time superstar on your team got outed for ripping the hell out of everybody in a private DM chat that actually got leaked. And then apparently it's still unclear if Durant even clarified or explained any of this to his teammates. We don't really know. It's got to be like the most Kevin Durant thing ever. Remember when he tried to tell us, quote, I'm not here to get into Twitter nonsense.
1: I'm not here to get into Twitter nonsense.
0: You're not here to get into Twitter nonsense? Bruh, Twitter nonsense is where you live. It's who you are. It's what you do. It's where you live. You have more burner phones than anybody ever. That is still one of the most backwards and ridiculous takes, if not lies, ever.
2: Burning.
0: My dude, you live for Twitter nonsense. I have never seen a star player engage with trolls more than you do. You live for Twitter nonsense. So much so that your Twitter nonsense will end up defining your career almost as much as your Hall of Fame play. And do you know how much Twitter nonsense you have to get into to overshadow or at least be on par with a career that legendary?
1: I'm not here to get into Twitter nonsense.
0: It's one of the worst takes, if not lies, allegedly. I've never heard in my life. Ever heard in my life. This dude actually might have sabotaged the chemistry of this team because of his DMs as a 37-year-old playing in his 19th NBA season. Can you imagine derailing a team as a 37-year-old legend with burner accounts because you're that thin-skinned?
2: Burning.
0: But he's not here for Twitter nonsense.
1: I'm not here to get into Twitter nonsense.
0: You notice he didn't say it didn't exist. He said, I'm not here to get into it. He didn't deny bleep. He just said, I'm not here to get into it. He didn't say, there's no bleeping Twitter nonsense. The hell are you all talking about? He just said, I'm not here to get into it. I wonder if that's what he did to the locker room. If he did that to the locker room, it's no wonder it blew apart. Obviously, the Rockets weren't really in position to beat anybody in a playoff series right now. But at least the Lakers got it done. Can't take it away from them. And now their big reward. The buzzsaw in OKC. Good luck running through that wood chipper, fellas. Because that's exactly what's going to happen to you. I want to make one more point clear about Durant. I'm not saying that they lost that series because of the Twitter nonsense that he's not willing to get into. But from the sounds of things, it had something to do with it. According to Sam Amick, something significant. I'm not saying that's why they lost. But notice he didn't rush back to join the fight. Notice there's a report in The Athletic that there was something significant about it. Notice we know his track record about Twitter nonsense and burner phones. Notice that we know there has never been a higher profile athlete more thin-skinned and more into Twitter nonsense than him. Back to the Lake Show. Carflagger probably wants to run up on me and say, hey, Rome, nobody expected us to beat the Rockets either. All right, fair. Here's something else fair. The Rockets are not the Thunder. Nobody is. It's the Thunder and everybody else except for maybe San Antonio. But nobody's like the Thunder. In fact, J.J. Redick went out of his way to say that the Thunder are actually one of the greatest teams of all time.
3: You know, we saw a stat in our morning meeting this morning, like, of teams that have had back-to-back or even more than that, 10 or more better net ratings in consecutive seasons. You're talking about the 95-96 Bulls, the 96-97 Bulls, and then the 15-17 Warriors. You're literally talking about two of the greatest teams of all time. I said to a bunch of people yesterday, off-site, that were, you know, talking about this series to me. I said, yeah, the Thunder are one of the greatest teams ever in NBA history. That's just the reality. They are. They're that good. I think our guys recognize that and respect that, and we know what kind of task we have in front of us.
0: Hey, JJ, why are you looking at me when you say that?
4: Where's the camera?
0: JJ's great. JJ's like, I know where camera one is. Like, normally you're just doing an interview and nobody asks where the cameras are. They just do the interview. JJ is like looking right into camera one. JJ is looking right through me. That was wild. All right, so what he did was he pointed to metrics, analytics. It sounds crazy. Hey, I want to digress about the farmer of engagement, the engagement farmer. You know what?
5: The engagement farming.
0: Let me find camera one to say this. JJ's done a hell of a job this year. JJ's been a really good coach this year, and I didn't think he would be. I have to give it to him. Dude, you have done a great job this year. A great job. That has not been an easy team to coach, an easy situation to navigate. He has done a great job. You're a great farmer, and you're a good, really good coach, JJ. Really good coach. So I'll be clear about that. Now, it sounds crazy, but statistically, he's not wrong. The Thunder are an all-time team. Now, Redick is covering his ass a little bit by pointing it out before the series. Of course he is. He's setting it up so it won't be so shocking once the Lakers start getting rolled by these guys. And they were. Did you not see the four games they played during the regular season? They got smashed in all four. And those are games that Luka did play in. So if you can't stay within 30 of games when Luka's playing, how are you going to win or stay within 30 when he's not? This team is scary good. This team is way better than the Rockets. And if the regular season's any indication, they're way better than the Lakers. Not only were they 4-0 against the Lakers, it was four ass beatings. The closest the Lakers got to these guys in those four games were a 9-point loss at home. The rest of the games were like 29, 33, 36. Even when they had Luka. And they're not expected to have Luka in this series. So, if you couldn't hang with Luka, how are you going to beat these guys without him? The best we can hope for is this. Rip a game. Steal a game. Stretch the series out. I don't even mean that. Stretch it out long enough to get Luka back. Because that's a different sort of injury. That's a hamstring injury. That takes a long time to heal. You have to be cleared for practice. You have to be cleared for contact. You have to be cleared for 3-on-3. You have to be cleared for 5-on-5. Then you got to knock the rust off. I would be absolutely shocked if Luka played in this series, because even if it went 7 games, that would shock me. And it's not going to go 7 games. It's not. Credit to the Lakers for winning a series that nobody saw them winning, myself included. So congrats to the Lake Show. Congrats to, and by the way, it was good that their complimentary guys showed up and stepped up. It was great that LeBron was able to move from option 3 to option 1 and play really well. But this is what I said on the after hour before game 6 with Adam Rank. I said, let me tell you something. As much as they want to say, him and Lava Paul, as much as they want to say, this won't be a part of his legacy, this will not stick to him. Him being a part of a team, even at 41, that lost a 3-games-to-none lead, damn straight it would have. And that's why I said, he will not let it happen. He's not going to let it happen. He's not. So then after the game, when they won, and he had another great game, he did, they all gathered around again and went, bah, bah. And Austin Reeves was saying, like, bro, you're insane. I don't know how you do it. It's just an honor to play with you. So they did rally around him. And it was clear to me there was no way he was not going to let them lose that series. As awesome as it would have been, there was no way that LeBron was going to have that on his resume, because he knew. He knew it would stick to him. He knew it would impact his legacy. He was not going to let it happen.
4: Who, me?
0: Yes, you. So congrats to the Lake Show. Congrats to LeBron James. Congrats to Car Flag Nation. I got to admit, around where I live, there's as many duck flags as Laker flags. It's close. It's close. But congrats on gritting out a series that nobody thought they'd win. Enjoy it while it lasts, because it's not going to happen again. They will lose this series. They will. They're like plus 950. OKC has way too much. Way too much of everything. There's nothing about OKC that is like Houston. Houston's got nothing. Do not come up in here and say, hey, Rome, you said they wouldn't beat Houston. Right? I own that. Houston's in no way anywhere near OKC at all. Let's hope for a win. Let's hope it doesn't go 4 in a row. Let's hope for a 5-game series. Man, I'd take a 6-game series. That'd be incredible. And surprising. All right, when we come back, ATPs. ATPs. ATPs. Get me some ATPs. I got carried away. I forgot to hit you up on ATPs. Ask the pros. ATPs. Hey, one more thought on the way out the door. Have any of you been watching the NHL Stanley Cup playoffs? Am I right when I say there's no postseason like that postseason? Have you been watching it? You can hit me on that. And don't forget, top of the hour, James Kelly for the after hour. He gets the entire hour as co-host. So look forward to that.
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2: Good afternoon. A crash along southbound Youngfield slowing traffic. 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Southbound Youngfield between 38th and 32nd Avenues. 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

0: 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All right, so Cujo knows. Romy wanted to chime in to wish you a happy May the 4th. Which Star Wars flick will you and Dodger Jan know? Not Dodger Jan. Her name is Janet. Her nickname is Jano. Dodger Jano be taking in this evening. War lightsabers and the Baby Yoda. Bro, you act like I don't have an answer to that.
1: Hello?
0: Easiest answer ever. Dodger Jano, a.k.a. DJ and I, will be watching Rise of Skywalker tonight. Apology accepted. Don't mock me.
2: We've got to do something.
0: Come on, man. Do better, Cujo.
2: I don't even know what I'm doing here.
0: Jim, do you and Jano chatted up with rideshare drivers when on vacation or coming home from game nights or any other time? Do any of the drivers recognize you and try and talk sports or give you takes? Jerome in Vegas. Yes and no. Okay, the guys that recognize me, they'll want to talk sports, are the drivers that we hire when I come back from the airport. And those aren't rideshare guys. Those are, you know, those are town car guys. Those are services. So those guys know who I am, and they want to chat. In terms of rideshare drivers, DJ always chats them up because DJ doesn't want anybody thinking that we're not being nice or big leaguing anybody. DJ always would be like, hi, how's your night going? Are you busy? I've had Uber drivers that she's made friends with that, like, in Houston, like, she got a name, a contact, a side hustle. She's like, you know, his kids, he's not from here. His kids are both in college. I'm like, how do you know all that? And she'll lay it all out. Our favorite ever. The kids and DJ and I were in Italy, and we had a driver. And he took us home from dinner one night. Probably had a few pops. And we're leaving the car, and Janet literally hugged this guy goodnight. You know, nothing illicit. I was there. The kids were there. And the kids were like, Dad? I'm like, I know, boys. I know. We got in the house, and we're like, what was that? And Janet said, what? What? Why were you hugging on the driver? She said, I didn't do anything.
3: What?
0: So to answer your question, oh yeah. DJ will always, unless the driver's giving off a vibe like, I want nothing to do with you, DJ's always going to say, how's your day? Are you busy? How's business? What's going on? Always. Salty Sarah 2026. How do you even go about training a racehorse? Do you throw an apple and say, go get it? Great question, Sarah. And by great question, I mean really dumb question. Sarah, these racehorses are equine athletes. I know a lot of you don't want to believe that. Don't you think that a horse that could cost, I mean, 30 grand, 50 grand, 100 grand, 500 grand. There have been horses at auction that have been sold for over $10 million. If you made a $10 million investment in an animal, would you not do everything you could to take care of that animal? And would training not involve more than fetch with an apple? No, they have very, very distinctive training policies. No, they train them like athletes because they are equine athletes. So believe me, yes, there's more to it than go get an apple. Mr. Rome, holy crap. Edward Moreno asked a smart question. Do horses get jet lag? Yes. Yes. This is a big thing in horse racing. Some horses travel really well. Some horses do not travel well. They freak out. It's like humans. There are people who get on an airplane and they're fine. And there are people who get on an airplane and start taking Ambien and they freak out and they're terrified. Horses are the same way. It's like we had two cats. One cat could get in the car and be totally chill. And the other cat gets in the car and starts crapping and puking everywhere. No, there's a big deal. That's the horse, the race that Cher Belief broke his back on was we were trying to decide whether or not to get him on an airplane, but we had to find out if he could get on an airplane. We'd only run him in California, and you don't know until you try it. So we knew there'd be other big, big races that were outside the state of California, so we had to get him on an airplane. That's why, and I've made this point before, you know those races in Dubai? The races in Dubai are the biggest purses of any races, but it's such a taxing thing on the horses that when they come back, they're never quite the same. It takes that much out of them. They get dehydrated, and there are vets on the plane with the horses. There's always a vet there. But the saying is, don't go unless you're going to win, because the horse is never quite the same. I'm not proud of that. That's not a great thing, right? Why are you asking the horse to do something that means he might not be the horse? But yes, they do get jet lag, and it takes more out of some horses than others. Eric, hi Jim. Did you and DJ host a derby party, and did you throw down a mint julep or four? Thanks. No. We watched it, but we did not have a party. Hey, Rome, I watched the Sean Elliott podcast, and he started saying he remembered you would send a limo to pick him up. Was he coming to your house, the radio station, or TV station? Can you tell us what he's referring to? Such a great line. I said, hey, Sean, it's been a minute. How you doing? He's like, it has been. Last time I talked to you, Rome, you sent me a limo. Today you sent me a Zoom link. And I laughed out loud. I'm like, yeah. How the mighty have fallen, Sean. Me, not you.
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0: 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Now they don't need to come here. We can just send a Zoom link. All right. Like I said, a good ATP segment. My thanks to Cherie DeVoe, the Kentucky Derby winner, Golden Tempo trainer. That was fun. That was really fun. When we come back, the After Hour with James Kelly. He and I will have a fan duel predicts.
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6: How's that for game one?
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12: 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And Kreckman and Lindahl. More Nate and Andy next.

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2: 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And Kreckman and Lindahl. More Nate and Andy next. The Broncos, the Nuggets, the Avalanche, and all the sports you're talking about. 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

0: And here's what you need to know.
1: The Dallas Mavericks have hired Masai Ujiri as their new team president and alternate governor. The Orlando Magic fired head coach Jamal Mosley after five seasons. Detroit Pistons head coach J.B. Bickerstaff has signed a contract extension. ESPN reports Minnesota's Anthony Edwards is expected to play in Game 1 of the West semis tonight against San Antonio, barring a pregame setback. The Chicago Bulls just hired Atlanta Hawks senior vice president Bryson Graham as their new executive vice president of basketball operations. Baseball, Detroit Tigers ace Tarek Skubal will need arthroscopic surgery to remove loose bodies in his left elbow. Former longtime New York Yankees broadcaster John Sterling has passed away at the age of 87. In the NFL, the Green Bay Packers signed veteran quarterback Tyrod Taylor to back up Jordan Love and have released quarterback Desmond Ridder. I'm Isaac Lowenkron.
0: Ladies and gentlemen, it's Covino and Rich.
2: This is Seth Rogen on Covino and Rich. I've never heard of them before, but they seem very confident, and I feel as though they know what they're doing. So, let's tune in.
0: It's Covino and Rich, the worldwide leaders of nonsense.
3: Everybody's a big sports baby.
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4: Hey, hey, welcome in. It's a Monday.
5: Monday.
4: They don't normally do that, but why not? We're here for the week. The guys are on vacation.
6: As I tweeted, mom and dad are on vacation. The kids will play. And then someone said, who's the mom? And I was like, obviously Steve Covino. Obviously Steve Covino.
4: You think so?
6: Yes.
4: I think it's Rich.
6: No, Rich is the dad. He's going to let them have ice cream at midnight. Covino's the one that's like, you go to bed right now.
4: Fair enough. Isaac Lowenkron is here at the news desk. Hello, Isaac.
1: Monty Dan.
4: Jason Stewart is here. As is
7: hello, everybody. Hello,
4: Iowa Sam.
8: Hello, how do you?
4: Spot taking care of things on the live stream on YouTube.
6: Yes, thank you, Spotty Boy.
4: We are set for the Western Conference semis and the Eastern Conference semifinals to start. It's the Sixers and Knicks coming up at 8 o'clock Eastern. Then at 9:30 Eastern time, it's the Timberwolves and San Antonio Spurs playing tonight, Monty.
6: Why is there an overlap, Dan? Why does the NBA hate its fans?
4: I don't know necessarily. I don't have an answer. This has to be an NBC sort of deal. Because remember, they were the ones that had the regular season where the East Coast gets the 7 o'clock Eastern, Gesundheit, and the West Coast gets their own game. You don't get to see both games except on opening weekend. Yeah, did you know that? You never got to see on NBC here on the West Coast the early East Coast game. The people on the East Coast saw the East Coast game, but if they wanted to watch the late West Coast game, they had to jump over to Peacock like we had to for the early game. So their game, they'd watch the NBA game, then they'd go into probably the nightly news. And for us here, it was 6 o'clock news into the night game on NBC. So that's what NBC has given us. It does. I would have to think it's an NBC thing because with those tips 90 minutes apart, you're saying, well, what about the time zones? These Western Conference teams are all in the central time zone. That's nothing new. Like we've had games in Minnesota. We've had games in Memphis, Oklahoma City, San Antonio, Dallas, Houston. None of that is new. They're all in the central time zone. But when we go to Wednesday, Monty, and the Knicks and Spurs are hosting their game twos, 7 o'clock Eastern time tip on ESPN, 9:30 Eastern time tip on ESPN. 2.5 hours in between. So it has to be an NBC thing.
6: I don't like any of the logical answers you just gave me.
4: Prime Video has it like ESPN does. They give you the
6: 2.5 hours.
4: Yes, correct. Yes. NBC tomorrow night. Same thing. They'll be both on NBC. Cavs and Pistons will start at 7 Eastern. Lakers and Thunder will start at 8:30 Eastern time.
6: So NBC hates NBA That's who it fans. Is, yes. That's what it is. That makes no sense. During the regular season, if this was a thing, fine. But it's the damn playoffs. This is the time where you should make exceptions to the rules maybe that you have had throughout the regular season.
4: This is my Monty. This is a network that has had a legacy.
6: Care.
4: Everyone was excited about the NBC coming back to the NBA. It is the reason, I believe, that NBA ratings are up and have been great numbers because of the NBC factor, because of them being put on primetime. This is a legacy network that you don't care about in doing what they're doing. So you know what I'm going to do? I'm just going to roll with it.
6: I just want to be able to watch the games. Is that asking for too much for a legacy network to just give me the opportunity to watch both games without having to flip back and forth or leave? Can you even do that because it's on Peacock?
4: The first game is on NBC. The second game is on the NBC Sports Network. Both will be on Peacock. But to think that you can just go last if you have DirecTV or cable.
6: You can't.
4: No, you can't.
6: That's what I'm saying. So why is it so difficult? I just want to watch both games.
4: Take it up with NBC.
6: I will.
4: Take it up with NBC. Maybe Isaac knows. Maybe Jason knows. Do we have
5: a reference?
4: What's that?
5: The reference you just made?
4: No.
5: You're talking about the Howard Stern movie.
4: No, that was the reference.
5: It's a nice pull.
4: But on why there would be staggered games. I don't know. Maybe we should have figured this out in our pre-show meeting.
6: Maybe. Yeah. Sorry. Sorry. Curveball.
4: It's all right. I tried to transition to legacy because you have been going off on legacies changing this past weekend because we've had the Rockets ousted on Friday night by the Lakers. You had the Celtics booted on Saturday by the 76ers. And then yesterday, James Harden and the Cavs pick up a big victory in Game 7 over the Raptors. Legacies at stake in these NBA playoffs.
6: Yeah, and some have gone upward and some have fallen so far off their cliff. And it's been an interesting playoffs so far because of that. Because we're still only entering the second round.
4: Here's the funny thing. Monty has two players. I know who they are. And I think there's one obvious person that triggered this topic. And I think it's obvious. However, I know who I'm dealing with. I think it's the other person that made you want to talk about this topic. I think the obvious person, and has been talked about, and I've seen it on the screen, is Kevin Durant.
6: Yes.
4: But I think you wanted to talk about legacies because of Rudy Gobert.
6: I did. I think Rudy Gobert is more of the conversation that nobody is having. And it's mainly, I mean, maybe for me, it's because I've never thought Rudy Gobert was worth the four first round draft picks. I never thought he was the difference maker that other Defensive Player of the Year players are. I have thought that he is a liability in big moments for teams when they need him the most. He is a 7-footer. He should be more effective. And I've never thought he was. But this past series between Minnesota and Denver, notice I didn't say Timberwolves, Minnesota and Denver, I thought that Rudy Gobert actually was a difference maker in how Minnesota won that series. And you're not going to see it in the box score. It's just how he was affecting Denver's offense. He was not a liability. He wasn't taken out of the game because sometimes that happens. They would take him out because he was a liability on defense or just couldn't move. But he actually surprised me in this series. I was like, man, if this is the Rudy Gobert, okay, Minnesota, you can get further than I thought you could. Obviously, Anthony Edwards losing Dante DiVincenzo, that adds a lot to it as to how far Minnesota can get. But I was surprised at how Rudy Gobert handled this series against Denver.
4: Do you honestly think we will look at Rudy Gobert's career differently from what happened over the last 2 weeks?
6: I did. I will.
4: You will. So when everybody goes, Rudy Gobert was not worth those four first-round picks, you're going to say, hey, 2026 Western Conference first round, what he did against Nikola Jokic, the perennial MVP in the NBA, that's the Rudy Gobert that I know.
6: No, I think it's now I'm just curious what's going to happen next. Now I want to watch Minnesota. Now I'm more intrigued with Minnesota. And I think he's the reason I'm more intrigued. Even with Anthony Edwards being injured, I'm still wondering how far they're going to get. And I think he's going to be a factor. So let's see in a couple of weeks how far Minnesota gets. I think there's a chance that more people are going to be talking about Rudy Gobert.
4: Your threshold is different than mine because I just don't think I don't think that Rudy Gobert is a player to have a legacy, to be quite honest.
6: Maybe that word is not level yet.
4: It's because I think it's of the select few atop. Like, I don't know if, you know, I don't know if

0: Julius Randle has a legacy, and I, you know, would consider him the second best player on Minnesota. I think Anthony Edwards will. I think Nikola Jokic will in that series. Maybe Jamal Murray, if we're just looking at, you know, mm-hmm. like the two teams that we're playing. But the legacies that I look at are, and the ones that were affected, honestly, this weekend, like I think just, I don't even think that Kevin Durant's legacy was hurt as much as people want to talk about it. I think Jason Tatum and Jaylen Brown's legacy from what happened this past weekend took a turn, because Tatum now being unavailable for a team in game seven, and Celtics fans are like, why is Jason Tatum not available for this team? I think Jaylen Brown not making the shots that he could have made down the stretch with missing shot after shot in the final 5 minutes. That's telling me that for as great as Boston's regular season was, Jaylen Brown was not the man that he maybe wanted to be for the Celtics when they needed him the most. And that's when Jason Tatum was out in a game that you had to win to keep your season alive. So when I'm looking at legacy, does Jason Tatum miss game seven, take a little bit of shine off the NBA title that he won in 2024? Yeah. Yeah, a little bit for me. I understand the injury, you know, rushed back, but when his team needed him, he wasn't there. Is Jaylen Brown that guy now with the legacy? Well, Jaylen Brown seemed to be the guy who was in the MVP conversation throughout the year because of the absence of Jason Tatum. When they needed him the most, he couldn't hit the shots that he needed to. And they put him, unfortunately, on Joel Embiid at times and couldn't stop him there. It's not his fault. I think that's more of a Missoula thing, something you pointed out earlier today. But those are the legacies that I look at. Like, Rudy Gobert doesn't have a ring yet to really even be put in the conversation. But when I'm looking at legacies, Durant's not even my first go-to this past weekend. It's Tatum and Brown.
1: The fact that Rudy, I'm with you on maybe the word legacy not being exactly what I'm trying to say with Rudy Gobert, because you're right. But isn't it crazy to say that a man who has won 4 Defensive Player of the Year awards has no legacy? Like, isn't that crazy?
0: Yeah, I think that is his. I guess, like, if we're having the conversation, like, there's just no way that, like, a LeBron legacy and Rudy Gobert legacy mean the same thing.
1: And of course not.
0: Rudy Gobert is who he is, I guess, is my point. He's a 4-time Defensive Player of the Year. But I don't think that we are going to change, at least it didn't for me, and it did for you, on how I look at Rudy Gobert as a whole. I think it's a good series. I think it's a series that he probably should have had, or you would expect him to have. But I don't think that it's going to change anything in how we look at Rudy Gobert moving forward. Because I just think legacy is really with the top dogs. Like this Houston fallout, like Durant, yeah, it affects it for a lot of different reasons, on and off the court. Like, I think that's a part of the legacy. That's a chapter in a book. When you look at Kevin Durant's career, you're going to say, oh, chapter 2026 was
1: awful.
0: Yeah, I had a bunch of burner accounts and then, you know, was hurt when my team needed me the most and I wasn't there.
1: Kevin Durant, what has happened to Kevin Durant needs to be studied, because he's by himself threw himself off the cliff. Nobody else. He by himself has ruined his own legacy. Nobody should want Kevin Durant. Like, if we're discussing, oh, where should Kevin Durant go? A team that doesn't think they can make it. Send him to the Wizards. Send everybody there. Knowing my luck, he's going to be a Clipper. That's how the cookie crumbles.
0: You don't think that we're going to look at Kevin Durant as maybe being the best basketball player in the game, like in the late 20 teens? Or do you think that, like, this, something like this would change, like it did for me with Jason Tatum in 2024?
1: What Kevin Durant has done alone in this year, from the burner situation, from you playing how many games? 78. And then you bumped your knee and then you just decided to no longer play in the series. That makes no sense to me. He, unfortunately, I think in a couple of years, like right now, it's like, to me, Kevin Durant is a walking bucket. That guy will score whatever he freaking feels like it. But everything else that comes with it is so bad that I think years from now, people will be like, oh yeah, remember how good Kevin Durant was? Man, what an idiot to just throw it all away. And I'm just talking about this year. We could go into what has happened in his career, hopping from team to team, and there's always something wrong with the team. You have to start feeling like maybe he's what's wrong with the team.
0: I think that's fair.
1: You know what I'm saying? Like, it's just this year to add to all of the already bad parts of KD's career. Because it's not one thing. There's so many things we could

0: talk about. I'm just so surprised that this year how he literally threw himself by himself over that cliff. With Rudy Gobert, yeah, maybe legacy is not the word, but that's crazy. A four-time MVP, a four-time defensive player of the year has no legacy. You're 100% right. Now I'm looking at him differently, and I want to see what Minnesota does. And if Minnesota does pull this off with Anthony Edwards being half there with his knees, no Dante DiVincenzo, we'll see what Julius Randle does. We'll see how this team comes together. But I am looking at Rudy Gobert as possibly the difference maker for Minnesota and how they end this year.
1: I think that's an interesting angle to it, because I look at like Andre Iguodala,
0: mm-hmm.
1: who had a nice career in the NBA and then goes to Golden State, ends up winning finals MVP amongst the star players. And now Andre Iguodala went up like four levels. Like if Minnesota goes on a run and Rudy Gobert continues to play well and is at least familiar with Victor Wembanyama, I mean, both being Frenchmen, if he has a good series here, maybe that's the sort of role it takes. Maybe it evolves more into what you're saying. Maybe we're looking back at that trade with less of a crooked eye and saying mm-hmm. four first rounders for Rudy Gobert. I think all of that, I will give you that in that portion. I just don't think that the last 2 weeks changed anything, but could there be a path? Yeah, there could be. There could be that sort of route for him, considering Minnesota is also shorthanded and you need players to step up.
0: I like the way you put that, because I agree. Legacy is not the word, but maybe we're cracking that door open.
1: What about Embiid's legacy? How much has it changed just in this one series?
0: I think we're waiting. We can't say everything's changed just because they beat the Celtics in a game 7 after, you know, his appendectomy. Did I say that right?
1: Yeah, that one.
0: I don't want to jump the gun. I don't want to jump the shark and say like everything has changed for Joel Embiid. But I do think all of us are kind of like, okay, Joel. All right. The process took a little long, but it seems like, we were here.
1: We talked earlier today about Joel Embiid being this now player that you can root for.
0: Mm-hmm.
1: But I'm also not naive to think that there's no way Joel Embiid makes it from now until mid-June if the Sixers end up going on that run.
0: Right.
1: Like, and it's a crappy thing to say. I get it. But the reality of the situation is his body has been so fragile. In fact, we think he's hurt now because of what happened with Maxi, because of the hip being worked on. It is zero guarantee that Joel Embiid is going to be available for this team in every game that they play the rest of the way. They got through a Boston team that we hated the start of their starting lineup. We didn't like some of the decisions that Joe Mazzulla made, and I just talked about the absence of Tatum in Jaylen Brown's absence in making shots in the last 5 minutes. So while the Sixers advanced and came back from that 3-1 deficit, and they seem like a completely different team with a healthy Joel Embiid, it still is a 7-game series that they needed to win game 7 down to the last minute and had Boston go 1 of 12 from the floor in the final 5 minutes. So they're not perfect, but it could develop a story. And I think that Embiid legacy wise would have the most to gain. And I joked yesterday and you were here when I said, I can't imagine a world where we have James Harden and Joel Embiid playing in the Eastern Conference Finals. Cause that means somebody's going to the NBA Finals.
0: That's crazy.
1: And someone's legacy would be changed. Taking nothing away from the Pistons and Knicks, but that's where we are in a bracket, and it could actually happen. Is it going to happen? Probably not likely. Just like it's not likely that I think Joel Embiid stays healthy over these 6 weeks. But now his legacy has taken a turn because I feel he's someone you can root for.
0: Absolutely. The most games that he's played in his career in the regular season was 68 games a couple of years ago. So he played 38 during the regular season. What's the most he could possibly play right now? What, about 28? Not anymore, because the first round he missed a few,
1: 21
0: right?
1: games left.
0: 21
1: max.
0: Games left. So he would reach about that number. So, like, he could maybe make it. He could get through it.
1: Impossible.
0: Impossible, he says.
1: I don't wish injury on anyone. I just don't.
0: You're just being realistic.
1: These games are 2 and 3 times the intensity Fair. That you play Fair. In the regular season.
0: Fair.
1: So I also think that you're then 2 to 3 times maybe more prone to something happening for someone who's always injured. I just, it may be unfair, but I just think that that's the reality that we live in, that they're going to be in a situation where if they continue to advance that Joel Embiid's not going to be there.
0: And he doesn't, and this is, I like this about him. He doesn't seem to want to protect himself. You know what I'm saying? Like he'll mm-hmm. dive for the ball. knowing he just crashed with somebody. There was a, in this game,

0: it's his whatever. And you're right. Like, he's the constant to all of the drama.
1: He's the constant everywhere he goes. If he would have just stayed with the Warriors, they probably would have won 5 more rings. But instead, he was offended that people said it was Steph's team. It is Steph's team.
0: Monty's going to be chanting Rudy Gobert tonight as they take on the San Antonio Spurs.
1: Don't be saying crazy.
0: Hit her up at Monty Bolaños. You can find me at Dan Byer on Fox, Isaac Lohenkron, Jason Stewart, Iowa Sam here. All on this May the 4th. There will be some Star Wars conversations coming up in about 40 minutes or so. But coming up next, Monty's got a problem with you. And I'm talking to you, the person that doesn't like the Savannah Bananas. It's next here on Covino and Rich on Fox Sports Radio. Every sports season is built on preparation, studying the trends, and making the necessary adjustments to reach the ultimate goal.
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11: 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Colorado 119 closed both directions between Magnolia Drive and Four Mile Canyon due to that serious crash. Police and medical on the scene. 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
3: How's that for game one?
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2: A busy roadway closed due to a serious crash. Metro Point is functioned by Staples. Colorado 119 closed both directions between Magnolia Drive and Four Mile Canyon due to that serious crash. Police and medical on the scene. 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
3: 489, 1155 is 20 minutes before 7. How would you like to have been married to that voice, okay? That woman would crack glass. That woman would take paint off the walls. How about that voice waking you up in the morning?
4: Dan and Monty, back to you.
5: Okay,
6: paint off the wall.
5: I got a couple of questions.
6: Okay.
5: Number one, how is that audio better than the 96 World Series call we heard a couple of hours ago? Right? Like that thing, 1996 World Series call sounded like it was the 1912 World Series call. And I wonder if he took calls on the Baltimore Colts, you know, at that point. Call in. Sports Talk Radio. Iowa Sam is here. What's going on?
7: That might be the first time on record that someone has claimed or stated to someone else, stick to sports. I think that lady in there said, you should stick to your job in sports. That might be the first time we've ever heard that.
5: Did you call her an old bat? Is that what it was?
7: That escalated very quickly.
5: Yeah.
7: That was great, though. Great find, Isaac.
5: Jeez, Isaac's in the archives today.
7: He's in the crates.
5: I don't know if he's got any highlights on the Savannah Bananas.
6: No, clearly not.
5: They sold out their 100,000 at Kyle Field in College Station, Texas over the weekend, even with the left field line being like 150 feet away. To Monty's point, they did put up a big net.
6: Yes.
5: It's good safety-wise. You don't want guys kids getting hit by line drives. That would have been a double in left field. But the point is 100,000 people showed up, not how high was the fence in left field.
6: Mm-hmm.
5: And this is the topic of conversation that has happened on Covino and Rich before, and you want to stick up for those banana tails.
6: I don't know if it's my algorithm or what, but the amount of just visceral hate, not just people saying like, oh, that's not for me. I don't want to go to like Savannah Bananas. That's not what I'm talking about. Like my algorithm is like showing people like truly hate what the Savannah Bananas are. And I'm having a hard time understanding. You don't have to like it. I get that. You don't have to go. I understand all that. But why so much hate towards it to the point where they're just like hoping that it dies soon? And it's not going to die. People love it. 102,000 people went to watch this show.
5: Is the hate just men?
6: No, it's not. In fact, it came across I think because I clicked on one, but it was a gal that I don't follow, but a gal with like a following, a young gal, attractive, and she went to
5: Savannah. She wasn't an old bat?
6: No, she was not an old bat that made paint come off the wall. No, no, no. She was an attractive, young gal that had like a following, and she went to a Savannah Banana game and just crushed it. Just said it was the worst thing ever, and everyone joined in. They're like, yeah, it's ruining baseball. This isn't baseball, though. Like, you're not going to watch this because you want to watch it. You're like, oh, I can't go to a Dodger game, so I'll go to Savannah Bananas. That's not what this is supposed to be. So I just don't understand how you want to just talk so negatively upon something that so many people clearly enjoy. How does it affect your life so badly that you have to say, again, it's not saying that's not for me. Maybe Isaac can tell me what he meant, because he definitely indicated that maybe he is the scal that I'm talking about. Maybe
4: My burner account.
6: That's your burner,
4: Monty,
6: account.
4: You've
6: yeah.
4: exposed me. I share it with Kevin Durant and we forgot the password.
6: That's what it is.
4: No, I'm actually one of the people. I don't hate it by any means, but I just completely don't get it. I think it's really cool that they're getting all the success, and I'm surprised in a good way that it's sustained. I don't hate it by any means. I literally just don't get it. I do not get it, not in a negative way. So for people like me, what would you guys say? Why? What's its appeal to so many people, for people who do get it? Because it's clear a lot of people don't get it.
5: You are going to be able to answer that question better than I would, because I haven't been there. But
6: right.
5: I'm going to say one thing about Isaac, because I've told Covino and Rich as well that I am not a fan of the Savannah Bananas. I don't hate on them. I just realized recently, and now there's a term for it, main character syndrome. it's also easy to just say it's not for me. It's not meant for me. But there are people who just feel that they are the main character, so they're going to go to the lengths, and it's easy to hate on something that has become very, very popular, because then you go into a lane that is less crowded. That is why I think what you're saying is happening with the people with the hate is they can't say maybe what Isaac is saying or what I am saying is that it's just not, it's not for me. Like, I wouldn't, I don't find an interest in it. And I think some people have a difficulty saying that.
6: Which is fine, but that's not what this is. This is just people saying, like, it's ruining baseball. How is this ruining the sport that you like so much? I don't understand that connection to it. Saying it's not for you, I get that. I understand. This is, it's a show. It is, to me, I would say this is a show. It is a 2-hour baseball show. I never saw the Harlem Globetrotters. I've seen video, but I've never seen them in person. This, I don't know if it felt like a show, but the Savannah Bananas is a show. Like,
4: that's a good analogy though, Monsi. That's a good analogy.
6: There's one, you know what I'm saying? But I don't know if that felt like a show or if it felt more like a exhibition. Like, this is a show.
5: Yeah. I've never caught on to Dude Perfect. That's never been my thing. Like, I just felt everything was staged. You know, the guys that...
6: I was like, who?
5: That shoot, you know, will take a basketball from the upper deck of the stadium, and then they end up making it. Like, sure, that stuff. Yeah. Like, that just... I never have understood why that has gained such... By the way, an enormous following. And a lot with younger kids as well in watching it. I have never been to a Savannah Bananas game. And maybe I should, because the last time that I spoke about this and saying that it's not for me, our boss texted me and said, not only did we go the first night, we had so much fun, we ended up going the second night for it. So, like, there's a point where I don't think people are leaving the stadium saying, oh, that stunk. That was 2 hours of,
6: this,
5: you know, stuff.
6: This gal that I came across, that's exactly
5: that's what
6: it was.
5: She said?
6: Yes, it was
5: I think
6: after.
5: It's more people not going there and having their opinions, but... I guess to each their own, if she's walking away from the ballpark feeling that she's unsatisfied with what she saw.
6: But, and again, it's like, it's not a baseball game. So if anybody is purchasing a ticket to go see a Savannah Banana game, and then you walk out of there upset that you didn't see baseball in its purest form, then I don't know why you bought a ticket. Because I don't think Savannah Bananas are hiding what they're doing. They're not telling you it's a baseball game. You know, it's a big... party, essentially. Like, there's music playing, there's skits going on while baseball is going on. There's a lot going on. So if it's not for you, I get it. But the hate for it to fail, for people to stop going, that's like that. And again, it might be my algorithm after I clicked on this gal's video, but it was like a picture of her after the game. She was just like, this is the worst thing I've ever seen, and it's just ruining baseball. Girl, you sound fun at parties.
5: Jason Stewart is our executive producer.
8: Yeah, I think if your take is that it's ruining baseball, then you're just dumb, and that you're really just not that smart. It's not meant for a baseball audience. I think it's meant, as Dan just said, for kids. I think we underestimate the market for things that you could take your kids to for a couple hours.
6: Mm-hmm.
8: And I think that's what maybe why Isaac doesn't get it, why Dan probably didn't get it. I certainly don't get it. I would not go if I was not bringing a child to the event. And I will say this too, you make the Harlem Globetrotters analogy. I've been to that, and it is a tough sit. Like, it's 2.5 hours of them like trying half quarters and missing them. It's 2.5 hours of them trying bits that don't quite make it. But I think the genius of the Savannah Bananas is that it plays so well on social media that you just think it's like 2.5 hours of that. I'm guessing it's more like kind of the Harlem Globetrotters where you're just kind of sitting until something happens.
6: No.
8: That's a problem.
6: There's nothing dragging about a Savannah Banana game. In fact, there's a timer. Whatever the MC, the host, whatever that guy is, he's like, all right, it's time for Banana Ball. And they literally put a 2-hour timer. And so the game is going to end with probably the Savannah Bananas beating the Firefighters, but it's going to end, and there's no downtime. It keeps going. I saw them at Petco Park, and they brought Trevor Hoffman out to close out the game.
4: With the music and everything?
6: With the music and everything. That's how that one ended. Like, that was really fun. Derek Huff, who was a Dancing with the Stars, he came out and he danced with the Bananas in a little skit, but it's like, there's no downtime. The tickets are way affordable. Like, you can't, I don't think you can sell your ticket on a third party. Like, you have to go through their system, and they're very affordable. It's hard to get tickets, But they seem to be doing it all the right ways. And like you said, it probably is for family. I went and I had a fun time. I was like, man, this is not, I didn't know what I was getting into. And I just thought it was a lot of fun. And I don't understand the hate. Not being into it is something else. Yes, Jason, I can see you not wanting to go to a Savannah Banana game. But I bet you if you went with Christina, I bet you would walk out of there and be like, that was better than I thought.
8: I don't doubt it.
5: I wonder if there are guys who are just jealous because you have just a bunch of 20-something good-looking fit guys putting on a show and may feel jealous.
6: Yeah. It's so funny that you say that because there was ladies, older ladies that were getting hot and heavy for these youngins without their shirts.
5: They wanted some Savannah Bananas.
6: Oh, they wanted Bananas. I was like, okay, all right, ma'am, get it.
5: And the guys don't like that. They don't. Probably go to a game within the next 5 years.
6: You should.
5: I'll take my son.
6: Oh my God, you would love
5: it. Check out the experience, and at that point, I'll see if my opinion changes. But am I actively going to go one now and say, like, hey, let's go to a Savannah Bananas game? Probably not.
6: Yeah.
5: The other thing that would drive me away is 100,000 people. Like, imagine the traffic.
6: Oh, yeah. That sounds crazy. That. Yes.
5: I know they do it every Saturday at College Station when the Aggies take the field, but, you know, to just even that portion for a baseball game, you're like, I don't know about.
6: Yeah, no, that doesn't sound appealing, but that's with any sport, like anything. I don't want to go to SoFi.
5: And it's only 2 hours, as you said. So at least your time away, you may be in the car for longer, but you're not at least stuck at the stadium for a long time. Right. Fair enough. She's Monty Bolaños. I'm Dan Beyer. We are in for Covino and Rich, Jason Stewart, Iowa Sam, and Isaac Lowenkroner here. Sam, did you want to weigh in? Did you have anything on Savannah Bananas?
7: I remember, I want to say about 5 or 6 years ago, I saw a clip of them. I started following their Twitter account when they had less than 100. I don't know how many they have now. I'm guessing it's like 500,000 to a million, or maybe I'm wrong, but I started following them. They had like 14,000 Twitter followers, or like it was not a lot. And I'm like, these guys are novel. I think it's really hard to make something that original in this day and age. And I was listening to a little bit of Arnie Spanier over the weekend here on Fox Sports Radio. I think he was with Aaron Torres. And he was talking about how the founder, the creator of the Savannah Bananas, he had a lot of tweaking had to do to it. And he lost money, and it took a lot of failures to get this thing going. And now it's so successful. And Arnie was just going on about how the founder, and I'm drawing a blank on his name, but how he's just like this great guy. And yes, he wants to keep the ticket prices low.
5: Yeah.
7: He wants to make it about the fan experience.
5: Like, you know, being like, hey, we'll sign this, you know, we'll sign till the sun comes up. So
7: I'm not huge into it. I'd go to one. I'd experience it, but I think it's novel. It's great for kids and families. I have no problem with it.
6: Sam would be walling out.
7: I probably would.
6: I took him.
7: I like the guy on the stilts, the pitcher on the stilts. That's cool.
6: He'd be walling out.
7: I mean, I think just maybe one and done for me, but, you know, I think I have no problem with it all.
5: Amazing. We didn't give out the phone numbers, but we do have a caller. Do we want to go quickly, Jason? Do we even know who it is?
8: David in Illinois.
5: David in Illinois. All right.
9: Yeah, you know the
5: number.
9: Good afternoon. Yeah, so I'd like to start by saying this. First of all, you're right. It's absolutely about the children. It really is. But here's the other thing. When you take a child to the ballpark, you see these phenomenal athletes. These guys are professionals, but you see them at their form to where, you know, they're not out messing around like these guys are. I don't think people quite understand how hard it is to get a pitch down the middle, to have the batter hit the ball to center field perfectly for a guy to do a backflip and catch it. These guys are putting on a display for these young children about how good it is to be a professional athlete the way they are. And you're seeing them in their fun form, just like the Harlem Globetrotters, not serious and playing baseball. But that's the biggest thing here. These guys are exceptional athletes, and these kids get a little bit of a taste of what it takes to be that good.
5: Good job, David.
9: Thanks for the call.
5: Yeah, great way to end
6: it.
5: She's Monty Bolaños. I'm Dan Beyer. We're in for Covino and Rich here on Fox Sports Radio. 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
12: How's that for game one?
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6: It was a wild game one.
0: Now it's Malinsky. Rory Doody. Break away for Nazem Kadri. Montaigne. It's a laser. Blink and Bird. Took him apart. We're up all night to get lucky.
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2: 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And Kretman and Lindahl. More Nate and Andy next. The Broncos, the Nuggets, the Avalanche, and all the sports you're talking about. 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
4: And then they were all just flabbergasted, he and Dwayne Wade, that people didn't like it and were mad about it. 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

0: Zito and Rich, Fox Sports Radio. She's Monty Bolaños. I'm Dan Byer. Crew is here. Jason Stewart, Iowa Sam, and Isaac Lohengrin. Guys are vacationing, except Spot, who's running our live stream on YouTube.
1: The real MVP.
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1: I know.
0: Colin in Canada on the live stream on YouTube said, Spot made a good point last week. How come you only hear about the Bananas and never the other teams who compete against them? But I think there are more teams being built, right,
1: I
0: to compete against because the brand has become so big.
1: Correct. Yeah. And I responded. I said, I think they only play the Firefighters.
0: Monty right responded. Now. I thought it was someone with a fake account that was Monty's name, like at first. And then I realized, no, that actually is her.
1: No, it's me.
0: Because she put a smiley emoji after it.
1: Me.
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2: 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The Magic 94.
0: And that's it. That's it on Jamal Mosley's tenure with the Magic. And the Pistons move on to face the Cavs in the series starting tomorrow.
1: You know, it's crazy. It's like Mosley gets fired, Bickerstaff gets an extension, and had the game ended differently, it just would have been the opposite. It would have been Bickerstaff, you're fired. Mosley, you get you're an fired. Extension.
0: You're fired.
1: Yeah. Detroit basket. I love that.
0: I was unable to see. I don't know if because it wasn't on ESPN yesterday. We don't have the gone fishing for the Toronto Raptors yet. Or for the Orlando Magic, but we do for the Boston Celtics. Did you see it?
1: I saw it.
0: Did you see it, Jason Stewart? Do you see the gone fishing?
3: I did. Yeah.
0: Bill Simmons made it.
1: He
0: a couple
1: did.
0: Of others.
1: There were some other faces.
0: And in Titanic,
3: like Mark Wahlberg.
1: Mark Wahlberg was in there.
0: In Titanic fashion, Mike Vrabel and Diana Rossini. At the front of the boat.
4: Oh, jeez.
1: Like,
0: just when you think they've lost their fastball. You know what? Maybe the inside the NBA should move on. The graphics department in a gone fishing brings in a record Marlin. Like this thing. I mean, everyone was tweeting about it. You had to. Like,
1: you
0: it's
1: really
0: just
1: did.
0: There. Like, you can't. Whatever your feelings are, it's great. You have to laugh about it. But just when you think, yeah, I don't know. Maybe this isn't working on ESPN anymore. What do they do? They reel you back in.
1: They really did. It was funny. Like you said, you just had to laugh because I wasn't expecting it. And the Titanic aspect of it made it funnier. That was even funnier.
0: People are speculating on what the Chargers are going to do on their schedule release because the Patriots may be on. I can't remember who said that, but somebody pointed out like, oh my goodness, what are the Chargers going to do to the Patriots? We shall see. This will not stop. She's Monty Bolaños. I'm Dan Byer. It's May the 4th. That's next. We are.
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11: Here they are.
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10: LeVar Arrington, Brady Quinn, and Jonas Knox.
14: The Big Ten announced
4: a $1.37 billion distribution to its 18 member schools for the fiscal year ending June 30th, 2025. Each school will receive $72 million. Washington and Oregon will earn, quote, reduced shares as the conference's newest addition. It's the largest distribution in league history and a $490 million increase from last fiscal year. The total distribution was $340 million higher than the one announced by the SEC in February. So, the Big Ten getting paid.
11: It highlights what we've been talking about, how it's become a money game. And it's not just about the NIL donors. You know, donors in the Big 12, SEC, some of these people have stepped up in a big way to help try to, you know, fund that gap that the Big Ten's created with every other Power Four group of six conference, for that matter. So this has been something I've been speaking to. It's one of the reasons why I think you've seen the top of college football owned by the Big Ten the last few years.
14: Interestingly enough, didn't the Big 12 just accept private funding? The entire, you know, the entire conference. Yeah. So there is the awareness of that gap that is being created by the Big Ten, and whether that infusion, which it wasn't a crazy amount of money, but
10: to get the rest of LeVar Arrington, Brady Quinn, and Jonas Knox podcast by searching Two Pros and a Cup of Joe. 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
15: 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So you're thinking Boston's fine. 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And Boston just didn't look athletic enough. And some of it's the construct of their team. 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I don't know what Philly's formula is, but I know Maxey, Edgecombe, Paul George are super athletic, and the occasions when Embiid is actually healthy, he was easily the best player in the series. I am for formulas. I said this last week. The Celtics are more formula than fantastic.
10: This is The Herd with Colin Cowherd.
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0: Here's what you need to know.
1: The Dallas Mavericks hired Masai Ujiri as their new team president and alternate governor. The Orlando Magic fired head coach Jamal Mosley after five seasons. Detroit Pistons head coach J.B. Bickerstaff signed a contract extension. ESPN reports Minnesota's Anthony Edwards is expected to play in Game 1 of the West semis tonight against San Antonio, barring a pregame setback. The Chicago Bulls hired Atlanta Hawks senior vice president Bryson Graham as their new executive vice president of basketball operations. In the NFL, the Green Bay Packers signed veteran quarterback Tyrod Taylor to back up Jordan Love and released quarterback Desmond Ridder. Baseball, Detroit Tigers ace Tarek Skubal will need arthroscopic surgery to remove loose bodies in his left elbow. And former longtime New York Yankees broadcaster John Sterling has passed away at the age of 87. I'm Isaac Lohengrin.
0: Ladies and gentlemen, it's Covino and Rich.
2: This is Seth Rogen on Covino and Rich. I've never heard of them before, but they seem very confident, and I feel as though they know what they're doing, so tune in.
0: It's Covino and Rich, the worldwide leaders of nonsense.
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0: Now, live from the Fox Sports Radio studios, with the guys out, here's Dan Beyer and Monsi Bolaños.
5: Welcome in. It is a Monday, hanging out for the vacationing Covino and Rich and Danny G.
6: That's
5: welcome
6: right.
5: In. It's not only Monsi and myself. Iowa Sam is here. Jason Stewart, Isaac Lohengrin. Kind of putting a bow on the first hour. We heard from the boss.
6: We did.
5: In a secret text saying nonstop fun. Music never stopped.
6: It's
5: everybody
6: true.
5: Left the stadium having a great time when the Savannah Bananas recently were in Southern California down in Anaheim. You saw them in San Diego and had the same exact experience.
6: Yeah, and somebody in our chat asked that they've never seen it, so do they do the same routines every game? And I don't think so. Again, I saw them in San Diego, so Trevor Hoffman came out. I don't think that's happening every time they go somewhere else. You know what I'm saying? Like, I think it pertains to maybe where they're doing it.
5: Yeah, that would be weird if you came out in Arizona.
6: You get,
5: like,
6: exactly.
5: Why is Trevor Hoffman here?
6: Exactly. So I don't think it's the same stuff every single time. Maybe there's a few things that are, let's say, routine skits, as our caller so perfectly put. I really did not think about the execution of this scripted game. Right? Like when he said, he's like, you know how hard it is to throw this ball? Because they're pitching. They're really pitching. I would say these guys probably played maybe in college, that they're really pitching, that you really do have to hit a ball in order to have that guy be able to do the backflip. Like, I never thought about the scripted aspect because they make it look so easy and so flawless.
5: To Jason's point about the Globetrotters, they're sometimes going to miss shots, but some of what they do and the points that you remember are when you actually make the shots. Now, you don't want anybody going 1-for-9 from half court, Celtic style, but or 0-for-9 from 3-point range. But still, it's the highlights of it. But you're right. There is a variable that you can't attest for, that you need to have a part of it to make it work.
6: Yeah, I never thought about that. So it's just, I appreciate it even more than I did 20 minutes ago.
5: Monsi mentioned the chat. It's on our YouTube channel. Be sure to check out our YouTube channel, and you can watch us live on YouTube right now. 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The guys are vacationing. We're not going to tell you all their vacation plans. They'll tell you when they come back from vacation next week, but you got Monsi and myself with you all week long here.
6: Woo!
5: On Fox
6: That's
5: Sports
6: right.
5: Radio. We are efforting some special guests as well. We'll just leave it at that.
6: Yes.
5: Yes. It could completely fall through, and we don't want to ruin anything. But we could be having a special guest at some point this week. It won't be Darth Vader, and it won't be Luke Skywalker. But it is.
6: We can make some calls.
5: It is May the 4th, and this day means more to some than others. I would be the others. I don't know if you are the some or the others. And I'm not trying to be the Savannah Bananas hater. I at one point did love Star Wars, but not to the point where I would want to dress up today like a character from one of the movies.
6: Oh, absolutely not. I could wear a t-shirt like Sam. You know, I'd wear the one he was wearing.
5: It's a hybrid Caitlin Clark Star Wars shirt.
6: Yeah, no, I like that. I would not dress up in the get up from head to toe. But, you know, like, if I, let's hypothetically say you and I were off and, like, you know, maybe I go to Disneyland, I put on a Star Wars shirt. Why not? I could take part in the festivities.
5: You could blend in to the environment. Yeah. And you've seen the movies.
6: So I don't remember ever seeing, like, the original, you know, like, the 3, 4, 5. 1, 2, 3, whatever.
5: Star Wars, Empire Strikes Back.
6: No, I don't remember. Maybe episode 1 is the one I remember with that I made, but I don't remember any of those. Anything that came out since like 2012, I have seen. I've seen them in theaters, whether with friends, with boyfriend or whatever. And let me tell you, I've taken some of my best naps during some of these Star Wars movies.
5: All right. That's
4: Star Wars who?
5: You sound like a Savannah banana hater.
6: No, what are you talking? And then I wake up in the middle of somebody fighting, a galaxy fighting, whatever. And I was like, oh, great. It's only like 15, 20 minutes, but some of my best naps have come.
5: Do we have any May 4th celebrators on our staff? Jason Stewart, Iowa Sam, Isaac. Well, Isaac's giving me a tongue sticking out. No.
1: I'm with you on this one, Monty.
5: He's the biggest hater. Like, he truly is.
6: He's a hater.
5: He's a nice, gentle guy.
6: Yeah.
5: He is a hater.
7: Hey, Isaac.
8: Let the hate flow through you.
6: I'm not going to lie. Nerd. I thought Isaac would be into Star Wars.
1: What's that supposed to mean?
6: I
1: You just think I'm like a closet nerd geek, don't you?
6: Not closet. Just out in the open, to be honest with you.
5: Like, can we get former Fox Sports Radio employee John Ramos on the phone? Jason, I don't know if there's a way. I don't know if we have a text sent out to him. I knew that we had some Star Wars lovers on staff here at Fox Sports Radio. I even efforted one during the break. They said they love Star Wars, just not enough to go on the air. Because I have important questions. And Isaac obviously can't answer them. I don't know if Jason and Sam can. I did enjoy Star Wars when I was a kid. I watched the first Star Wars. I watched Empire Strikes Back. I watched Return of the Jedi. I saw all three of them. I've told you guys I had the figurines. I had the action figures. I had C-3PO. I had R2-D2, I had Han Solo, Luke Skywalker, I had Luke Skywalker underoos.
6: Nice.
5: I don't know if you know what underoos are, but they're little kids. They're just basically t-shirt and underwear that would make you look like Luke Skywalker. They had Superman, the whole deal. I had it. It was orange. I remember it was orange and blue. And it was, so I had the Darth Vader carrying case for my figurines. That was when I was 6. I ended up outgrowing it. And it was not an interest in me. I was more interested into the toys, I think, than the actual movie. So what I am curious about, if anybody can answer, 877-99 on Fox. It's 877-996-6369. You could do it on our YouTube chat. You can reach out to Monty at Monty Bolaños on X or on Instagram. You can find me at Dan Beyer on Fox. What is it that kept you hooked? Because at 6 and 7 years old, Monty, I didn't care about the storylines. I didn't understand Han Solo, Princess Leia, and that whole deal. The thing that I remembered most from the movie was when Darth Vader's helmet came off. And I remember Jabba the Hutt, and I remember like that Return of the Jedi, and that being a big marketing campaign. I think like Pizza Hut and other places. Those are the things that I remember. Storyline-wise, none of it resonated to me because, again, I was 6 and 7 years old. So I just want to know why you would still be as wrapped up into it. Is that fair enough?
6: Yes. I, as someone not wrapped into it, can I give guesses?
5: Yeah, take a guess.
6: Princess Leia in the gold bikini.
5: Okay.
6: That kept you going. And I think Darth Vader as a villain is really liked.
9: I am your father.
6: I think that's what kept people going.
5: I understand trying to connect to your childhood. Like, I think the NFL in 1989 was probably the best the NFL could be. Because I was 12, right? Like, that's when everything is great and you still don't know everything in the world. And I look back at the NFL in the 80s and I look at the players and I look at the teams and I think that that's great. And I look back at those times, even now, the days in the NFL, I'm like, oh, it just wasn't like it was. It was so organic and true and pure.
6: Yeah.
5: And that may be a reason why. I don't know if that is the reason why. I don't know if people are still trying to latch onto their childhood or if it is the storyline was so good or these characters were so appealing. But to have the day be taken over by the movie just because essentially of a line, right, that falls well with a date is crazy to me. And it's a day for everyone to celebrate a movie and, gosh, I don't even... an era, I don't know a better way to put it, but that has affected so many.
6: People love it. Like, live and breathe it. It's crazy.
5: Jason Stewart?
4: So I have almost the exact same experience that you have had with it, except for I'm much older than you. So I was able to see Star Wars in the theaters when it came out in 77, and I remember that. And then I remember the long lines for Empire Strikes Back and just how much of a phenomenon it was. So it is a nostalgia play for me. When I think of Star Wars, it's a positive thing in my childhood, and I tap into that. And that's why everyone was such a fan of, what was that, Episode 7? Because the plot and the storytelling gets kind of derivative, and it reminded everybody of the original Star Wars after George Lucas ruined the second trilogy. I am not a massive fan of Star Wars to where I know all the characters and stuff, but I do think I could tap into people that do care about it. And it does go along those lines. The first three released were the greatest movies of all time, according to certain people. Mm-hmm. George Lucas ruined the next three. And then the next three becomes this thing where Disney gets involved and you have a much more polarizing reaction to it. But I think the common thread throughout is that it has become and remains very relevant for negative and positive reasons. It is a part of our society. It's a part of the lexicon. It remains so, and it's going to continue to be that way with all these offshoots. I think there's another one being released in 2 weeks here. That's kind of like my read on this entire situation. But it looks like we might have a call. So
5: I appreciate something that you had as a kid that you now enjoy as an adult, and that's still being a part of your life. Just like we talked about with football. I don't know if it's the same exact thing, but I understand that. I also would think it's probably a comforting thing to know that something is still ongoing and maybe have the same energy for it. But for whatever reason, I saw the movies, but, and I had the figurines, and my Darth Vader carrying case was full, Monty. I had tons of them. It just didn't carry with me. And to Jason's point, like, Jason's a couple of years older, it may have been the point that those 3 year run of movies happened and then there was nothing more, and I wasn't old enough to maybe appreciate or to gravitate to the movies themselves. But I just think that there are a lot of people like me in their late 40s that still absolutely love Star Wars, and I'm curious on why that is. Do we have a call, Jason? Oh, sorry. I wasn't sure. It's a crazy day, and it's one that so many people end up looking forward to and celebrating and having a fun time with.
4: Now, if we were to put on someone like our friend John Ramos or a couple guys in the building that I know are big Star Wars fans, like, when you start hearing the details about, like, maybe plot lines that aren't in the movie but led up to this, and then they know knowledge of characters and stuff, then you really start losing my respect. Then you start getting into that nerdy area that's really hard to listen to. I know we have people in the building that feel this way. Maybe Elijah, who just walked in the studio right now, is one of those, as he has a t-shirt that says, what? Best dad in the galaxy, with a Darth Vader pinning. Maybe Elijah will want to lean his expertise.
5: Isaac, did you even care about it when you were a kid at all?
7: I didn't see it until my wife dragged me to see it when we were grown-ups. I will make one point. I think one of the reasons it resounds so strongly through the years with people of maybe middle to older age generations, when it came out, the special effects were way beyond anything that anybody had ever seen before in a movie from a special effects standpoint.
6: And to add, I was like, the score, I feel like, also, like, it lives on. You put this on and everybody all of a sudden is like, oh, I feel like I can conquer anything.
5: Sure. Like that, yeah. That absolutely plays a role. Hi, it was Sam.
10: Huge Star Wars fan when I was a kid. Still am. Original three. I learned how to play this song on piano, and I played it so many times my dad almost went crazy. He was like, he would yell at me. He's like, no more Star Wars in the house. Play it when I'm not here. But I'll be honest, I think during the late 90s, early 2000s, like the Phantom Menace, the Clone Wars, and then I forgot the third one, but I think when I got through the Clone Wars, I was like, you know, when they do all these special effects and CGI, I haven't seen any of the new ones, and I don't really care to. I just for when I was a kid, it was Indiana Jones trilogy, Star Wars, and it was Back to the Future. Those were my nine favorite movies, three favorite trilogies. And then as I've gotten older, I just haven't kept up with it.
5: I think that that gap between when they made the fourth version of the movie is very key to all of this, because I think you had to be connected to the first one. I don't know. This expansion into Mandalorian and Baby Yoda and all that stuff, I think is bringing in new people to it. But at that point, I think when there's a new movie coming out after the first three, you either go one of two ways, because maybe you weren't dealing with, like, it just wasn't a part of your life. So you make that decision. For me, it left. So I wasn't living and breathing Star Wars. I wasn't all about the Stormtroopers outfit. It wasn't any of that. Heck, when the Friends episode in the Princess Leia fantasy, right? Like, that was made before the next version of movies were rolled out. So that makes it in a popular sitcom and tells you that there are people that are still loving Star Wars to this day for what you said. Maybe they just love Princess Leia or whatever the case is. But I think that there are people like me who separated themselves from their childhood and playing with the figurines and everything. And when it came back, they were just past that.
6: Mm-hmm.
5: And there are people who had the decision to make, like, do I jump back in or do I just continue to go the other way? So I think a lot of people are in the world or out of the world for a variety of different reasons, with many of them starting in the same place, that they enjoyed the first three. And then you have all these different tentacles going everywhere. We do have calls, Jason.
4: We do. We have Kip. Kip in West Virginia. Kip.
5: Kip, there? Welcome to Covino and Rich on Fox Sports Radio.
11: Hey.
5: What's your thoughts on Star Wars and May the 4th?
11: Well, May the 4th doesn't have any relevance for me, but you're all missing the point that the first three Star Wars were before social media. So you had to sit, anticipate, wonder, and have anticipation for the next one to come out.
5: I will say this. I don't think that the Star Wars, this would be episode one, right? Mm-hmm. That came out in 1999, Phantom Menace.
6: Episode one is not
5: the fourth one, right?
6: Correct. Yes. We're prequel, on the same page. Yes. Sorry. Yes. Correct.
5: That was in 1999 when we didn't have any social media.
6: That sounds right. Yeah.
5: So I don't think it's just social media. I think social media helps, but I don't think that's a reason on why it's connected, because that movie and other movies were out before we had Twitter or Facebook. Maybe MySpace was hot on the trail. Who else do we have?
4: Louie in Benton City. Louie,
5: welcome to Camino and Rich. Give us your Star Wars thoughts.
12: How are y'all?
5: Great.
12: I graduated in 91, and I have a close friend that was my classmate, and he is the most total Star Wars nerd I've ever seen in my entire life. He has a bookshelf that goes over an entertainment center, has every character from every movie, X-Wing fighter, TIE fighter, Death Star, he's got it all. And myself, I just kind of am a fan of the very first three, because that was kind of like my age when I was growing up, and I've always enjoyed those. But, man, when I go over to his house and I see him and go up into that room, it just totally takes me back to my childhood, and it's kind of like a little memorabilia reset.
5: That makes sense.
6: It hits a spot.
5: Yes, it does. Just like me seeing the Atlanta Falcons red helmet.
6: Yes.
5: Like it takes me back to a spot. And I can understand why you're back in at that point.
6: Yeah.
5: For me, it didn't happen. Like, it was, and I just can only use it from my experience, but seeing, like, the figurines. If I saw, like something that I forgot that I had, and then I was like, oh, I did have that, maybe it would
6: trigger
5: something.
6: Maybe it would, like, yeah.
5: I mean, and I didn't keep any in the packages. Like, I was chewing on, you know, C-3PO's feet.
6: Yeah.
5: You know, so, like, they're, because they were, like, of that plastic that was not, like,
6: it's not killing you. Yeah.
5: Like, it's like a pen cap, sure. Right? Like, that's some of my Star Wars men were like. So that's, you know, but it just never translated. All right, Elijah Sabunda, head of all video, social media, everything here at Fox Sports Radio, Star Wars fan.
6: Woo!
5: At least just fill us in on your love of Star Wars and why there are so many like you.
13: Oh, my goodness. It's a love affair, but it's also incredibly complicated. And I think the complication came with the more recent movies. I just think that it divided everyone, including the recent series. It just
5: sure.
13: divided everyone. But I think it's everything that built to that point from those first three episodes, the next three episodes, the cartoon series, mm-hmm. the old expanded universe stuff, and then there are attempts to get rid of it. There are attempts to preserve some of it. It causes so much debate. But I think it's just, there's almost something for everyone, but there's also a lot of divides.
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7: Hold up. Visually, to somebody young, it won't hold up. I've tried. And I think, like, you get them to maybe go back to those by showing them the new ones. Like, if you know what I'm saying, start with Rogue One and then go back. Because just showing them the original three, it looks dated.
8: That's the difference of a generation. See, I love the original three because they did so many practical effects. They did a lot of puppeteering. There wasn't any, like,
7: right,
8: they
7: for would, you, but if you're trying to bring in a new fan, no, that's not going to work.
8: See, and I love, like, the actual models they made, the smaller models, and then they'd, like, it was physical. It was real. That's why it looked so real to me as a kid. And then, like, as these movies got released and with newer effects, I was like, just Yoda lightsaber battle with that guy and he's jumping all over the place. I'm like, he couldn't do that. Stop it.
7: Yeah, that's where we draw the line.
9: I'll end it with this. I thought about rewatching the first three or trying to watch all of them. It's never going to happen. It's trust me, it won't. But I'm like, do I start
7: one actual one,
9: yes,
7: or four,
9: yes,
7: five, six?
9: And then, like, I didn't know which way to start.
7: I think a real Star Wars fan would tell you to watch them the order they were released.
9: I think that's probably right. Mm-hmm. But, again, it's a dilemma, and it's a good thing, because I'll never watch all nine or how many ever there are now, but I have seen the first three. The NBA playoffs are here, and DraftKings Sportsbook is an official sports betting partner of the NBA. 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The crown is yours. Thanks to Elijah. Thanks to Isaac, Jason, and Sam for chiming in. She is Monty Bolaños. I'm Dan Beyer, in for Covino and Rich. Monty's not a fan of the Kentucky Derby, but she's going to be a fan of Pony versus Phony. It's next on CNR here on Fox Sports Radio. 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

0: Kibito and Rich here on Fox Sports Radio. She's Monty Bolaños. I'm Dan Beyer. On this May 4th, Jason Stewart, Iowa Sam, and Isaac Lohenkron hanging out on a Monday.
1: May the 4th be with you. 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
0: Spot has put a picture up on the YouTube channel of Monty and I in Star Wars gear. My teeth are as bright as the lightsabers. Like, it's like
1: it's
0: Ross-esque.
1: It's not as bad as Ross. No, it's not as bad as Ross, Keller.
0: It's a Ross-esque.
1: Ross.
0: And it looks like you have man hands.
1: A little bit.
0: A little bit with the hand reaching
1: it's
0: out.
1: Fine.
0: I don't know.
2: Great job.
1: I have the power. I just feel like I have the power.
0: Isaac Lohenkron's got an update, and then we got to play Pony versus Phony on the other
1: tall
0: side.
1: In this one next week. That's the
0: like
1: other one.
0: 5'6" in that picture. What's going on, Isaac?
3: Move her up to the front row. You could be a middle blocker at your volleyball there.
1: Ready.
3: That's
1: ready.
3: Right. The Dallas Mavericks are also ready for something new because they've hired Masai Ujiri as their new team president and alternate governor. The Orlando Magic today fired head coach Jamal Mosley after 5 seasons, while Detroit Pistons head coach J.B. Bickerstaff signed a contract extension. ESPN reports Minnesota's Anthony Edwards is expected to play in Game 1 of the West semis tonight against San Antonio. The Chicago Bulls hired Atlanta Hawks senior vice president Bryson Graham as their new executive vice president of basketball operations. In the NFL, the Green Bay Packers signed veteran quarterback Tyrod Taylor to back up Jordan Love and released quarterback Desmond Ridder. Baseball right now, the Rockies and Mets scoreless in the top half of the fifth inning. No hits yet for the Mets. Anyway, the Tigers and Boston Red Sox are scoreless in the bottom half of the second inning. Tigers ace Tarek Skubal needs arthroscopic surgery, meanwhile, to remove loose bodies in his left elbow. Former longtime New York Yankees broadcaster John Sterling passed away at the age of 86. He called 5 Yankees World Series championships, including the three-peat in 2000 against the Mets.
4: And the 0-1 swung on, hit in the air to deep center. Bernie back, away back. He's there. He makes the catch. Ball game over. World Series over. Yankees win. The Yankees win. They've won their third straight championship. Fourth in the last 5 years, and 26th all-time, the most successful team in the history of professional sports.
3: Sterling also broadcast the New York Islanders of the NHL and the Atlanta Hawks in the NBA, even calling Larry Bird's career-best 60-point game in 1985.
5: Bird will try another jumper and hit it at the buzzer. Bird has 60 points. It is the greatest shooting exhibition I've ever seen in my life.
3: Dan and Monty, back to you.
0: All right. It sounded like John Sterling in the 96 World Series was using the same mic Lou Gehrig used on the day he considered himself the luckiest man alive. Again, how is that audio from 1996 sounding like it's from the 1800s? I mean, my goodness. It was. He played a 1972 clip of John Sterling. It sounded better than the one from 1996. You ever seen an NFL game in a highlight and it's like 2003 and you're like, oh my
1: goodness. And it looks like it was 75 years
0: ago? Yes.
1: Yeah. More recently, the sound of Nikola Jokic after they lost. I was like, how is there not better sound after the Denver Nuggets lose? I don't get it. Okay.
0: All right. This past weekend, the Kentucky Derby ended up happening. Monty did not pay any attention.
1: Not even a little
0: not
1: bit.
0: For the Kentucky Derby.
1: Nope.
0: That's not the point of today's game. Today's game is to decipher whether you can tell if this horse ran in the Kentucky Derby or not. And you will be facing Iowa Sam today in a game of Pony or Phony. Jason Stewart will be our resident scorekeeper here as he's in on the action. Monty and Sam, I will give you a name. You have to tell me if the horse ran in the Derby this past weekend as a pony, or is it a phony and made up?
1: Okay.
0: All right, ladies first, Sam, winner to 5, win by 2. If you both get to that point, we'll have a tiebreaker, all right?
6: Sounds good.
0: All right, what about So Happy, Monty? So Happy.
1: So Happy. They probably weren't so happy to be racing, but I'm going to say that's a pony.
0: That is a pony. Yes, finished ninth in the Kentucky Derby this past weekend. So 1 point, Jason Stewart. Mark it down for Monty Bolaños. Over to Sam, Iowa, yep. Sam. What about Renegade, Sam?
2: You know, I don't. That's too simple, and just I'm gonna say no. Phony.
0: It was a pony. It was actually one of the favorites and finished second by a neck. By a neck to the eventual winner, which I can't mention here because it may come up as an option.
1: Ooh, okay.
0: It may come up as an option. We stay with Iowa Sam, so then you'll get the next two after that.
1: Sounds good.
0: All right. What about appetizers? Appetizers. Is that a horse that ran on Saturday, or is that a phony?
2: I'm going to say phony again.
0: That is correct. Appetizers were all that I had at Ryan Bershinger's going away party because I had to leave early. And as I was leaving, I heard someone say, I'm surprised he showed up at all. That's what someone said. I don't know if you guys caught that. It may have been Sam saying that.
2: That was not me.
0: I didn't know how to take that.
2: It wasn't me.
0: Or not, but I just had appetizers. Yeah. I had to go. I had a previous engagement.
2: I'm glad you showed up, Dan, and I drank the rest of your Mountain Dew.
1: Nice.
2: So and if you weren't there, I wouldn't have had that Mountain
0: Dew. And I had some cheese curds.
2: Nice. We finished those two.
0: Jason Stewart, do we have a score update in Pony versus Pony or Phony?
3: I've got 1-1.
0: 1-1. All right, Monty, you've got the next two.
1: Dale.
0: All right. What about No Invitation?
1: No Invitation. That's not welcoming, so I'm going to say phony.
0: That is correct.
1: Yo!
0: I also received no invitation to go bowling with you and Sam.
1: You
0: after
1: didn't.
0: I left
1: you
0: early.
1: Didn't stay. You just
0: Jason,
1: said.
0: Jason, did you receive an invitation to go bowling?
3: I did. Yeah, I did.
0: I figured you
1: because
0: did.
1: Because he was there.
0: I figured.
1: He was there.
0: No one said, Dan, after your engagement, we may go bowling. That was happened. No invitation.
1: I didn't even see you. You were gone so fast.
0: But I was there.
1: I don't know.
0: Nope. 2-1. 2-1. All right, Monty. What about summer fun?
1: Summer fun. I feel like
0: Is that a pony or a phony?
1: It is a pony.
0: It is a phony.
1: No, it's not.
0: Summer fun is the summer of Monty 2026. She has been talking about this summer so much. Like, this is, guys, we're just a few weeks away from the unofficial start of summer. 3 weeks from today. 2026, Summer of Monty, I believe. Do you have that look on the face because we've been here for 3 hours and 40 minutes?
1: Sure.
0: Or are you that annoyed with me harping on Summer of Monty?
1: Both. Come on.
0: You're not going to, it's not going to stop. This is the summer for Monty, by the way.
1: He's just a hater. He's just a hater.
0: Score update, Jason Stewart.
3: I got Monty 2 and Sam 1.
0: All right, Sam, what about litmus test?
2: Litmus test. Let me get back to my page here. There it is. I'm going to say litmus test is a real pony.
0: Sure was. Finished second to last in the Kentucky Derby this past weekend.
2: All right.
0: So litmus test pulls Sam... Even? Are we even?
3: 2-2. Yeah.
0: All right. To Sam, what about Crazy Tease?
2: Crazy Tease. Sounds like it could be a horse name. I'm going to say it's a pony.
0: That's a phony. It's also your wardrobe. Everything is a crazy t-shirt from Iowa Sam. Today, it's the Star Wars Caitlin Clark hybrid.
2: Oh.
0: Tomorrow, it may be a shirt that looks like it says Coca-Cola, but it's a tire-changing place in Iowa City. Right?
2: Like it's absolutely. Yes. Yeah. I thought you were talking about, like, teasing someone, so I wasn't even thinking about a t-shirt.
0: It's crazy.
2: A crazy tease.
0: Crazy
2: and I'm like, maybe Dan said, I'm going to tease the next segment. It's going to be a crazy tease. So I was off on that one.
0: All right, so volley back to Monty. You have an opportunity to take a 4-2 lead.
1: Let's
0: here
1: go.
0: If you get
1: right
0: these
1: here.
0: Two correct.
1: Dale.
0: Fire alarm.
1: Fire alarm? The fire alarm is not. That's not right. No, it's a phony.
0: That is correct. It's what we had during our pre-show meeting for 24 minutes today of a siren. For those of you that listen to Covino and Rich, you'll remember the fire alarm episode from last year that started 3 minutes into their show and did not stop for the next, 24 minutes.
1: Yeah, it was rough. It was rough times for 24 minutes.
0: Non-stop alarm. But everybody knows what to do in case of an emergency.
2: We do.
0: Sam may have to break glass. He's down 3-2, and Monty's still in control. Monty, are you ready for this?
1: I am.
0: Six speed
1: seems like that could be a pony because, you know, I don't know how fast these ponies are going. Let's go for it. It's a pony.
0: It is.
1: That's
0: finished
1: right.
0: 13th in the Kentucky Derby. So up 4-2. We may have to finish this on the other side.
2: Let's do it.
0: Yes. Yes. 4-2 ball game right now. Five. You got to get to 5 and win by 2.
1: Okay.
0: All right. Be sure to check out our YouTube channel where you can watch this game right now. 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I'm Dan, in for Covino and Rich here on Fox Sports Radio. 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
17: 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And Kreckman and Lindahl. 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And Kreckman and Lindahl. More Nate and Andy next. The Broncos, the Nuggets, the Avalanche, and all the sports you're talking about. 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
0: 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And Kreckman and Lindahl. More Nate and Andy next.
4: Big time movement for the Big Ten here. Now, I bring in Michigan coach Kyle Whittingham. That sounds weird to say because he hasn't coached a game yet at Michigan. Not a real game. Although he took over for the canoodling coach who was let go. And so Kyle Whittingham warned that roster costs at Michigan and other Big Ten schools are going to exceed $50 million because of NIL spending. Said the biggest thing, this is a quote from Kyle Whittingham. He said, the coach of Michigan said, the biggest thing that needs to have some parameters and guardrails put on it is the NIL.
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9: I think you guys do an incredible job.
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13: 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She's Monty Bolaños. I'm Dan Beyer in for Covino and Rich. Crew also vacationing except Spots, who's working the live stream. 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
13: We wrap up today's show with the final round of Pony or Phony. Jason Stewart, can we get a score update in this showdown between Monty and Iowa Sam?
15: I have a bit of a runaway. I have Monty up 4-2. Can Sam catch her? Or
13: he can. He has.
16: Let's go.
13: You have two picks here. You can pull even.
16: All right.
13: If you can get these two correct.
16: Wait, the best I can hope for is a tie.
13: Well, it'll volley back to Monty then.
16: All right. Okay.
13: All right. Pavlovian.
16: Pavlovian. That's a real horse. That's a pony.
13: That is correct. Finished dead last. It was actually the horse that I picked.
17: Nice.
13: I just picked the number. I picked 16 and Pavlovian dead last on Saturday at the Kentucky Derby. That's what we're trying to find out here. Did these horses run in the Run for the Roses on Saturday, or are they just a made-up name by me? Mm. Four to three now, Jason?
17: Yes.
13: Time to pull even, Iowa Sam.
16: All right.
13: Nine times.
16: Makes me think of Ferris Bueller's Day Off. I feel like, Dan, you made this up. I'm going to say phony.
13: That is correct. It was also how many goals were scored by the Avalanche last night. Wow. Game against the Wild. Way too many.
15: I thought you were going to say nine times you waited for an invite from Mossy to bowling.
17: Thank you for bringing that back up. Thank you so much, Jason.
13: I have been invited to a couple of things. A bowling party once, and then there was something in Orange County.
12: Yeah.
13: Yes.
12: So I invite.
13: That's about it. So twice. Even at four apiece. But Monty, if you get these right, you win.
12: Okay.
13: If you get these two correct.
12: Dale.
13: Island life.
12: I am going to say that is a phony, and you're going to say, no, Island Life is where Camino is right now.
13: You're correct in that it's a phony, but that's where Danny G and Rich are going to be. They're not in Jamaica. They're in Hawaii. So it's going to be Island Life, bro.
12: There you go.
13: It's going to hang loose. 10. Both of them going to the islands. Not that I'm trying to out their vacations, but the funny part was they booked their vacations and neither of them knew that that's where the other was going.
12: Oh, how funny.
13: I don't know if they're going to the same exact island, but they'll be in Hawaii, bro.
12: All right.
13: Like Leland would say. Finally, Monty.
12: Yes.
13: Further ado. For a win.
12: Further ado. Seems like a good name. I'm going to say for the win that it's a pony.
13: All right, for the win. Further ado. Did run in the Kentucky Derby this past weekend. Monty Bolaños, the winner. 11th is what further ado. Now, honestly, Iowa Sam kind of got screwed here because it's win by two up to five. Like the back and forth nature of it.
12: Yeah. He also just had more mistakes than I did.
16: I did. Yeah. I got more wrong.
13: Could have pulled even on it, but you're right. You had one more correct than he did. So ultimately, Monty is the winner. So you don't have to watch the Kentucky Derby to win at the Kentucky Derby.
12: No, you don't. That's right.
13: Speaking of winners, who do we like tonight in the NBA playoffs? Jason Stewart as an overall series pick. Sixers, Knicks, Timberwolves, Spurs. Where are you riding on this Monday night?
15: I'm taking the dogs in each series. T-Wolves get a good plus money, and then the Sixers to overtake the Knicks.
13: And he bought interest. That's his words. His words, not mine. But I am wholeheartedly along with that.
12: Are you talking about tonight or just the series in general?
13: He had the series, but tonight. You think Anthony Edwards is going to make the difference?
12: No, I think Philly wins tonight, and I think San Antonio wins tonight.
13: Mm.
12: I think Philly continues with that momentum, and they go in and they're gonna win. And I think the Spurs, the first one, things are still, they're at home, they're excited. So give me the Spurs and Philly.
15: Who are the Spurs playing, Monster?
12: The Minnesota team.
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12: Okay.
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4: The Big Ten is going to distribute $1.37 billion to its 18 members of the cartel, the 18 universities there, because of football. each school is going to get $76.1 million. $76.1 million they're going to get. In total, that is up, from what I read, it's like $490 million more. $490 million increase over the distribution the prior fiscal year. So business is booming here. It's also about $300 million more than the Southeastern Conference gave out. So the Big Ten has fully zoomed past Southern Fried Football. $300 million more than the rival there, the Southeastern Conference. So big time movement for the Big Ten here. Now, I bring in Michigan coach Kyle Whittingham. That sounds weird to say because he hasn't coached a game yet at Michigan. Not a real game. Although he took over for the canoodling coach who was let go. And so Kyle Whittingham warned that roster costs at Michigan and other Big Ten schools are going to exceed $50 million because of NIL spending. Said the biggest thing, this is a quote from Kyle Whittingham. He said, the coach of Michigan said, the biggest thing that needs to have some parameters and guardrails put on it is the NIL.
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1: So here it is.
2: May the Game 7 be with you guys, huh? Jeez. Congratulations to the Cleveland Cavaliers getting their work done. Congratulations, Braden T. Quinn.
22: Their work. Come on, this is America's work. We're just making sure Canada doesn't have any part whatsoever in our professional sport. Okay, so thank you to the Cleveland Cavs, old Donovan Mitchell, James Harden and the boys, Jared Allen, who had a great game last night. thank you. Thank you for doing America's work versus Canada.
2: Yeah, Orlando couldn't recover from that meltdown they had in Game 6, so Detroit moves on. And congratulations to the Philadelphia 76ers. So the Cavs, the Cavs advance.
23: Crazy.
2: Brady gets to stick it to the in-laws.
22: 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Oh, that's right. You're Celtics.
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0: you need to know.
1: Just a few minutes away from the NBA playoff second round opening in New York. The Knicks host Philadelphia. Later, it's Minnesota at San Antonio tonight. Minnesota star Anthony Edwards due to return from injury. He missed last week with a hyperextended knee. Orlando fired head coach Jamal Mosley. The Pistons gave coach J.B. Bickerstaff a contract extension. In the NHL playoffs, Philadelphia had been shut out at Carolina in the opener of their second round series over the weekend. Philly led 2-0 in the first 5 minutes tonight. Now it's 2-1 over the Hurricanes at the end of one. The Packers signed veteran quarterback Tyrod Taylor. In baseball, the Mets have won 4-2 at Colorado, 5 straight losses for the Rockies. Red Sox are winning 3-2 at Detroit, top of the 7th. Tigers star pitcher Tarek Skubal will have arthroscopic elbow surgery. He might miss a couple of months or more. Yankees lead 2-0 over the Orioles, bottom of the 3rd. Aaron Judge, a 2-run homer, his 14th. I'm Steve DeSager.
0: One guy is happily divorced. One guy is happily married. One guy gets called daddy by his 3 beautiful daughters. Aww. One guy gets called daddy after a credit card approval. One guy won a state high school basketball championship. One guy only covered a state high school basketball championship. One guy's been inducted into 3 halls of fame. One guy has only mocked a hall. Does this seem weird to anybody else?
2: Hey, I heard that.
0: Can this sports writer and this sports fan share a radio show without driving each other crazy? Now,